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5: 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Better rain chances will return on Thursday and really get going just in time for the weekend. For Channel 9 Eyewitness News, I'm meteorologist Daniel McFarland.
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1: Well, we were going to have a nice, easy show today, but some nutbag staged a terror attack inside a flight from the UAE to Israel. We are being told they're treating this as terrorism. We're still waiting for full facts and figures. As you'd imagine, the arrest of a terrorist, very difficult for a lot of our Democrats running for Congress right now. So they are asking for privacy during these challenging hours. But we'll talk about it as much as we can in the next 3 hours of Fox Across America. 888-788-9910. I talk a lot of smack on this show. A lot of offhanded jokes. You're not supposed to take it seriously. I'm not actually here to alienate a political side. You're all welcome. It's a good old-fashioned talk show.
2: I don't care where you come from. I don't care what color you are. I don't care how smart you are. I don't care how dumb you are.
1: That being said, Kennedy is going to be on the show today. She's great. And Aaron Berg is a phenomenal comedian in every sense, but he also happens to be a Jewish comedian here in New York who absolutely can't stand Zoran Mamdani and all of those raging anti-Semites in the Democrat Party. Suffice to say, he will not be taking his daughter to a taping of the Miss Rachel show anytime soon. But no matter where you reside on the political spectrum, you can be welcome on this show. I say it every day. Be a Republican, be a Democrat, Libertarian, Independent. Just don't be a... Bang! Happy Wednesday. Obviously, the lead story as we get underway is that the Yankees beat the Red Sox 9-0 last night, game one of the wild card. It was a good one. Now, Josh, based on what you hear in the booth, would you say my voice is slightly stronger than you expected it to be or slightly worse?
3: It's way better. I think it helps that the game was not close at the end.

0: happened.
1: Yeah, yeah.
0: I think that's the only reason why we still have your voice.
1: You don't blow it out in the eighth and ninth inning. You're
0: nope,
1: right about
0: that. That was over. You're good.
1: Well,
0: yeah.
1: I was doing morning radio this morning on WBEO, WDBO, WOKV, and I was a little raspy. I sounded like Macy Gray, Mikey. But the Yankees, they were alive last night. And what's funny about it really quickly, Mikey, is all of the stars of that route are Boston guys. You know, Cam Schlittler grew up in Massachusetts watching the Red Sox. And, of course, Ben Rice, another Boston-area guy, beat up their old neighborhood. Did you get a kick out of that?
2: Yeah, that was funny. I mean, I know Schlitter's been talking a lot of smack on X and all that. But, you know, he backed it up. I mean, he is the best pitcher in the AL right now.
1: Right now, he definitely is. And you know what? Massachusetts, you're wonderful people. I dated a girl from Fitchburg, Massachusetts. We used to go up to Mount Wachusett and get drunk in my late teens. A fabulous woman. But the entire state of Massachusetts is on my bad list right now for supporting Lindsey Clancy. I know it's not all of you. I'm just talking smack. As we get underway, obviously the big story is not really the Yankees, and I do need to get on with the show already, so I shall. As far as this story goes, the passengers have been reunited with their families, but from what we know right now, two pilots inside the cockpit, one who I believe is from Oman, began stabbing the other pilot in an attempt to hijack the plane and crash it. The plane fell, what we're being told, is close to 24,000 feet in 14 seconds. I fly every weekend. I promise you that was the least pleasant thing anyone could ever experience and live through it. It's right up there with anything other horrific idea you want to conjure up in your head. But my God, it's my first and foremost. My thoughts are with those people and the heroic pilots who apparently just happened to miraculously be on that plane. So as the story goes, this plane takes off. The one pilot starts killing the other guy. The flight crew was able to break into the cockpit door as the plane went into a death plunge. Two pilots from the back of the plane, heroes in every sense of the word, one of which was able to seize control of the plane, level it out, and get the thing landed. But my God. And this is not a story that allows anybody, you know, to make any type of excuse. You can, but nobody on that plane is shaping foreign policy. Anyone flying to Israel is not complicit in a genocide. Okay. There's just an a-hole who hijacked a plane who wants to kill a lot of people. And all of our focus should be on him. The people who abetted him, the people who helped him along. And yes, if you want to spare a few words for the losers that are going to try to rationalize his actions, that's fine by me. But we have to get back to a place in society where we're focusing on the right people, you know, the bad guy. Again, every time somebody shoots somebody, they start yelling about the NRA. The NRA is not shooting anybody. It's the psychos. It's the lunatics. And you can't take away the freedoms of the people who respect our laws because there's people out there who don't. And it's no different than, you know, I mentioned Lindsey Clancy earlier in jest. I mean, she is the Democratic frontrunner for 2028 right now, I do believe. But the point is, think of how many people have empathy for her in the sense that they think she should be free and that, you know, the patriarchy configured the world in a way where the Lindsey Clancys have been the victims the whole time and we just didn't realize it.
3: Shut up! Will you shut up?
1: Of course. Okay, she killed three of her kids. Okay, and she knew it was bad, and so she jumped out of a window. Okay, you can argue that there was a postpartum thing, and I have an immense amount of respect for that and for everything women go through. Okay, I don't fully understand it because I am a guy. But there is nobody here on this earth that doesn't know killing all three of your kids is bad. And if you just happen to have a bad Tuesday and you killed all three of your kids, the reason we can't let you go free is because there are going to be Tuesdays on the calendar for the rest of your life, which means you will always, if you are capable of doing that, you are always capable of doing that. Okay. We don't need you out in polite society. And when it comes to the situation over in the Middle East, where people rationalize these types of attacks, and it's to be clear, attacks on people who have nothing to do with that conflict over there in Gaza. I mean, think about when over here at the Ivy League schools in America, UCLA had a Jew-free zone. Jewish kids couldn't get to campus because they had decided they were complicit in a genocide because they're Jewish, so by association, which is bananas. Okay, would be no different than in a post-9/11 world just randomly denying Muslim people rights in society, which didn't happen because we're the West and we are affording people their rights and a higher standard of living and respect and common decency. You know where that doesn't exist? Over in the Middle East.
4: Bingo.
1: Okay, there are plenty of people making excuses for this. I've already seen the media reports that are calling this, you know, a plunging plane, but not speaking to how it happened. The first report out of the BBC said Israel's far-right minister is suggesting this could be terrorism. They're far-right. Why are they saying that? Hey, hey, hey. If you think this is bad, before you, you know, really invest your emotions in that, understand it's coming from the far right guy over there on that side.
5: The media is a bunch of losers.
1: They're giving you excuses to not care. Hey, you don't have to read this story. It said the far right guy said it. No, no, no. You wanted to have to read this story because someone who didn't respect human life seized control of a plane, tried to kill the other pilot, and plunged it 24,000 feet with 37 kids on the plane, not to mention about 200 adults. That person is human garbage. They're not a protester. Okay? They're not. They have no standing. That's the point. It's like, if you want to have a safer society for like your family, for your kids, you know what I'm saying? Okay, we have to have a standard of behavior. We have to have common culture. We have to have shared values. Okay? And there's no way to coexist and share values with people who might want to make an excuse for this sort of thing, because we saw pictures of Gaza and a lot of buildings were blown up. Oh, great. Have you seen the other pictures of, say, October 7th and babies ripped out of wombs and parents executed in front of their kids, lit on fire, trapped in homes? Have you seen that? I mean, I don't want to watch it. I'm not suggesting you should. But the point is, there's this gross thing going on in the world right now where people in the West, where we live, are justifying a true indifference to human suffering because they think in their worldview that it's going to improve conditions for people on the other side of the world that they don't know or truly care about. It's more of a branding exercise than anything. But what makes it so comical to the rational actors like me is, again, how many people have laughed at the idea of a movement called Queers for Palestine? Okay, you know what they do with gay people in Palestine? They kill them. Okay, you know what we do with them here in America? We give them the radio show that comes on after me. Guy Benson's a married man. He's a phenomenal broadcaster, very easy to deal with. And, you know, that in America, he has standing, you know, as someone who we respect and just let function. Okay, they don't do that in Palestine. Scott Bessent being our first gay treasury secretary, that's something we do with gay men in America, our treasury secretary. And he didn't get appointed because he was gay. He got appointed because he has merit. Okay, Pete Buttigieg got appointed because he was gay. It was identity politics.
5: Pete Buttigieg is pathetic.
1: But the point is, okay, when you're sitting here in America, a place with Western values, you grew up traditionally in a world that didn't look for a false equivalence between what Israel's doing and what's happening to Israel. Okay, Israel is not trying to commit genocide. If they were, they would start with the 2 million Muslims living peacefully in their country right now. They're leaving those Muslims alone. Why? Because they're not terrorists. And I say this all the time. You know, Netanyahu said this at the UN last week. He said, you know, hey, we're not trying to commit a genocide. We're trying to prevent a genocide. These people want to kill us. You know, how many planes need to fall out of the sky before you wrap your head around that reality? Because you understand, everybody listening to this boards planes, and everybody listening to this is going to be on a plane sometime soon with Jewish people. And everybody listening to this could be on a plane with someone else who doesn't respect their right to exist. So when it comes to basic human decency, there are always going to be collateral casualties. Nobody on that plane shaped foreign policy in Israel. Okay, nobody on that plane is the reason they continue to attack the terrorists, to attack them in Gaza. But all of them on that plane could have died. That's the point I'm trying to make. When you absolve people who don't respect human life and are willing to blow it up to make a political point, okay, forget that you're showing this criminal indifference to them. Okay, what you're really doing is showing a criminal indifference to you and your family, because you're just as likely to be victims the next time as they are.
6: And I'm out here in the real world, and I know what's right or wrong or bullshit.
7: 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We'll be right back.
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1: There it is. is Fox Across America with Jimmy Failla. The good news comes courtesy of the latest economic data here in this country, where U.S. GDP coming in a lot higher than expected, way higher than expected. And the core price index did not go up as quickly as they had predicted. Here is CNBC revealing the good news. Clip 27.
16: U.S. GDP coming in quite a bit. This is your third reading from the second quarter. Coming in quite a bit better, 2.2% versus a 1.5% expectation. That is the final reading, or the third reading. Looking at the PCE numbers here, just folks, we're working on new technology, so it doesn't take me quite as long to get it. But here we go. August core PCE price index, 0.2. I think that's a tick better than expectations, yes. July looks like it was revised down to 0.1%. So all of that's going to be good.
1: Inflation is down. GDP is up. Well, we're moving on now. We're moving on to the side. A lot of good things happening. Some great news yesterday as it pertains to AI and the big summit they had at the White House. Every tech CEO in America was there. You know, it's funny because you look at a picture of all of these software nerds standing behind the president. At first, I thought they were casting a sequel to the 40-year-old virgin. And then I thought, oh, no, these are actual tech guys. They can do things. And America.gov, the president has managed to combine 29,000 government websites into one. And I bring it up because Andrew Ross Sorkin, I'm going to play you some of this, also on CNBC. Andrew Ross Sorkin hates Trump. He gives him credit on some of his policies, but he is an open critic of the president on a daily basis. Doesn't like a lot of his decorum. You know, some of the fights he picks with the press.
17: This guy will say anything.
1: Okay, but the point is, he was so effusive in praising this accomplishment on this government website that at the end of this clip, it's almost a minute and 20 seconds long, you will actually hear his co-host be like, well, I'll be, oh my God, like I've never heard this out of you. And the reason I want to play this clip is because if what Trump is doing is this consequentially good, this is probably the only place you're going to hear it, because nobody reports any of the good news in the media.
18: Journalism in this country is dead and buried.
1: When was the last time you turned on MSNBC and saw them crowing about no tax on tips? You know how they like to tell you the Democrats are all about helping the little guy with the working class. Trump gave the working class the biggest tax cut in the history of this country. Did they mention it anywhere in a good way on that? No, they were like, you know, his rich friends got a tax cut, too. Eat the rich. Okay, the Trump RX accounts lowered prescription drugs for the first time in 60 years. Okay, how about the fact that the Trump savings accounts are giving every newborn child in the next 3 years a path to being a millionaire by the age of 40 if all they ever do is put $10 a week into an account? Millionaire. Okay, really think about that. As a champion and a little guy, you'd think the media would be all over that story. Have they covered it?
19: Not even close.
1: They only cover its bad. Like, what's up with the reflecting pool? I can't believe it's putting an arch in Washington, D.C. None of that stuff matters. But they cover it as if it's the only thing he's doing. Well, the American people are struggling. They don't need to be focused on a reflecting pool. Well, lucky for you, the people running the country are doing 7,000 things at once, because we no longer have a president who made the sign language interpreter shrug. So they had to leave the guy inside the house.
20: I laid an effective strategy to mobilize true and international effort to pressure.
1: No sign language interpreter can tell you what that meant. Here is Andrew Ross Sorkin on CNBC, blown away by the Trump website, clip 4.
21: What they did with America.gov yesterday was unbelievable. This is the Jebbia project.
1: Right.
21: And it was, I mean, what they did with that website, if that website is able to do all the things that they say it's going to be able
22: that
21: to
22: Oz was talking about,
23: which is basically Oz was talking about, the front face for 27,000
21: for 29,000 websites, 000. The ability to get a passport, the ability to get your Medicare. I mean, it was like being at a product, it was like being at an Apple product announcement. Mm. And when they went through what they did, and the president was there in the morning and walked through what they were doing, and Marco Rubio was there, Scott Bessent was there, the whole cabinet was there. It was one of those moments where you actually thought the government was working for you, right? Really. Mm-hmm. Jebbia deserves an extraordinary amount of praise for it.
22: That's how long
21: again, whatever your politics doesn't matter. When people talk about what government is supposed to do, this product, if it actually, again, there's a lot of things that have to come in 2027.
0: Yeah.
21: Some of it they were launching yesterday. Some of it they were showing what's going to come. If it does all the things it's supposed to do,
0: do you feel it?
21: Great.
0: I have the warmest, fuzziest feeling right now. Listening.
21: And by the way, the president deserves credit for that. And
0: he
21: deserves credit for putting Jebby in that role. And Jebby and his team put it all together.
0: Now I'm getting hot flashes.
1: I mean, did you hear that? Oh, my God. Now I'm getting hot flashes. That's Joe Kernan, who cannot fathom that there is a world where Andrew Ross Sorkin has been forced to praise Donald Trump. But he did Sorkin to his credit with the Trump tax cuts. He did it again with the Trump RX. He did it with the Trump savings accounts. I've played you those clips. I give them credit when they're calling a fair fight. The reality is Trump is consequentially a phenomenal president when it comes to things on the economy. Obviously, the war is, you know, doing something to the gas prices that are making them artificially high. That'll work itself out in time. I just wanted you to know there's good news out there, because if you listen to the rest of the media, you're going to take a long walk off a short pier. Don't do it. You're going to be all right.
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2: I'm Laurel Lee. Our top story, Florida is the most vulnerable state in the nation for a bad flu season, which gets underway in October. Less than 30% of adults got a flu shot last season, the second lowest rate in the U.S. per a consumer affairs analysis. Many fear getting sick from the vaccine.
19: Side effects from the flu shot are very mild and definitely a lot milder than getting flu itself. Flu can be very serious even in otherwise healthy people.
2: Head of Epidemiology at Florida International University, Dr. Mary Jo Trepka, says the annual vaccination is the best protection. And if you don't like needles, there's a nasal spray. A flu shot takes up to 2 weeks to become effective and is available at most pharmacies. The cost of living continues to rise, with household budgets barely able to keep up. ABC's Jim Ryan has a look at the latest numbers.
22: The Personal Consumption Expenditures Index is the Federal Reserve's preferred gauge of U.S. inflation. The Fed targets 2% as the ideal year-over-year inflation rate, but last month it sat at 3.4%, which is still a bit lower than economists were expecting.
2: A professional stock car racer is ordered to pay hundreds of thousands in a civil lawsuit. Fox's Lillian Wu has that story.
24: Former NASCAR driver Jennifer Jo Cobb has to pay $850,000 to a woman who sued Cobb, accusing her of having an affair with her then-husband of 17 years and ending their marriage. Tracy Hughes filed the civil lawsuit in 2024, accusing the 53-year-old Cobb of alienation of affection, alleging she helped the husband hide the relationship, arranged regular rendezvous with him, and encouraged him to lie about taking trips. Hughes' second claim, for which she won the bulk of her award, alleged the affair invaded and ended the exclusive rights and privileges of her marriage and dishonored the couple's marital bed. Cobb denied the allegations and says the case is not over. Lillian Wu, Fox News.
2: A Sanford family is asking the community to support their baby as he competes for the 2026 Baby of the Year title and a $25,000 cash prize.
25: Baby of the Year, a competition hosted by actress and Honest Company founder Jessica Alba, will feature one winning baby in a national ad campaign with the company, the cash prize, and an appearance in Variety magazine. 20-month-old Kieran Vasquez, whose family says he was born prematurely, spent 3 weeks in the neonatal intensive care unit. He later contracted COVID-19, spending about a month in an intensive care unit. Voting for the top five ends Thursday, October 1st. Jessica Battisti, WDBO News.
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11: I'm Channel 9 Eyewitness News meteorologist Daniel McFarland, and we are tracking some pretty good low temperatures overnight, falling down into the mid to lower 70s throughout most of Central Florida. Better rain chances will return on Thursday and really get going just in time for the weekend. For Channel 9 Eyewitness News, I'm meteorologist Daniel McFarland.
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1: Experiencing up in Toronto. Obviously, the big divide here on the show and around the country is over the conflict in Gaza. And one of the things I am very upfront about when we get on the air every day is we welcome people to call in and disagree. I don't want to be in charge. I just want to have the conversation. As I always say, I'm not an activist. I am an inactivist, which is a fancy way of me telling you that Stephen out in Du Bois, Pennsylvania, has a take on what's going on in Gaza. Yo, Stephen.
30: Hello. How are you today, Jimmy?
1: I'm good, man. You know, you can't say the word Du Bois to me and not make me think about Scotty's Donuts. Is everything going good at Scotty's?
30: Everything's going good at Scotty Donuts.
1: I am very pro Scotty. It does not. Something tells me I'm going to like Scotty's Donuts more than your take on this issue, but I'm excited to talk to you about it. What do you think?
30: Yeah, you probably will like Scotty's Donuts a lot more than my take, but I do want to start with at least saying I am a Republican and voted for Trump multiple times.
1: Okay, good. Okay. But if you were going to Scotty's, you would order the jihad jelly.
30: Right, yeah, of course, right.
1: All right, take it away.
30: Well, my question is, you say it's not in Gaza, it's not a genocide. So I'm curious of what would make it a genocide, or what is it that has happened, why it's not a genocide?
1: I will give it to you. That's a good question. First and foremost, I mean, numbers wise, what would make it a genocide is if the population was going down, and it was going down at a rate that was comparable to previous genocides. Like, if I were to give you an example, if you looked at like what are considered to be the three biggest genocides we've witnessed in the modern era, okay, Cambodia from, I believe, 1960 to 1990, okay, they lost close to 3 million people. You know, if you looked at the Jewish population, you know, during the Holocaust, they lost in total maybe 6 million people. Rwanda lost maybe 5 million people. You know, what they saw in Gaza is you have not lost that type of people, meaning as a percentage of the population. Okay, these are populations.
30: So it's not so much how they're going about it. It's just that they haven't killed enough people.
1: Not that. No, not that. A genocide is the systematic targeting of people because of their ethnicity or their religious beliefs. And what you got to wrap your head around, I mean, at least from my perspective, is that if Israel just wanted to kill the Muslims, Okay, they could start in their own country. They have 2 million Muslims in their country. The reason they live freely in that society is Israel shares the same Western values we do, and that they don't care who you worship or what you're attracted to, as long as you're not trying to blow them up. So a lot of times I say they don't have a Muslim problem, they have a terrorist problem.
30: At the same time, they do not like Christians, and it, you know, they make it seem like they do and everything, but in all reality,
1: they ain't rounding them up and killing them is the point. Genocide is we want to round them up and kill them, meaning like the people running Hamas, okay, that are running, you know, what we would call Gaza, you know, systematically want to eliminate all Jews from the earth. That's what globalized the Intifada means. That's what from the river to the sea means. They, Palestine will be free. They want them gone. And it's not, it's not a two-state situation. Like, if you know, the clip I always play of Bill Clinton, he said, hey, we offered them two states. We offered them any 5% of land they wanted to take from Israel in its pre-existing form. They said, no, they just want to kill Jews. So it's weird because what we're doing in the West, this is just what I think, okay, is I think a lot of us in the West are projecting our values onto Hamas, meaning we assume Hamas sees this issue the way we do, ergo, they feel like they're being taken out in a genocide. But it's the opposite. They hope, okay, and are determined, despite recent military setbacks, to actually commit genocide against the Jews someday. Okay, unfortunately, right now they can't for them, but it doesn't mean they're not going to continue to kill Jewish people and attack those in the periphery like we just saw on this plane. But statistically, I'm just telling you, when genocides happen by number, you're losing 60, 70% of a specific ethnic group because of that ethnicity or that religious faith. Okay, that's not happening here. And the population of Gaza has quadrupled since the year 2000, and it hasn't declined in number during what you, where some people in the West, I believe, are describing recklessly as a genocide.
30: So I see what you're saying with the genocide and whatnot, but at the same sense, the way they killed, you know, what, 70,000-80,000 women and children, in like my view, it almost looks like
1: those numbers come from Hamas. They come from Hamas, and every child, do you understand that in Gaza, the Gaza Health Ministry considers a child every military aged man fighting in this conflict. So if you're an 18-year-old with an RPG on your shoulder and you get killed, we list that here in the West as a child. It's not a child.
30: No, I'm straight just talking, not with a weapon or anything.
1: Yeah, but that, I mean, they don't have that number.
30: We've seen pictures. It would be like, pictures, say if I was a developer, a home developer here in Dubois. Mm-hmm. And on the small side of town, or on the old side of town, all the old houses are, you know, it's the poorer section of people or whatnot. And I decide I want to come in and just mow all those houses down because I want to put up nice new buildings.
1: Mm-hmm. This sounds like the Obama Library, by the way, but keep going. That's kind of how they built the Obama Library.
30: At what point am I wrong for putting 20,000 people out of their homes because I want to put up a nice new building?
1: But that's not what's happening. Like, so
30: that's not the Greater Israel Project.
1: No. I mean, you understand, we started here because at a time of peace, on a Jewish holiday, Hamas paraglided into their country and killed 2,200 people. Hamas
30: and Bibi didn't have any warning of that.
1: I don't have the answer to that. You can theoretically tell me he did and that he let that happen so he could strike back harder. But now you become the guy who says George Bush knocked down the Twin Towers. It's the same type of thinking. I don't want to go down. I mean, I'm not saying it wouldn't be possible. These are human beings.
30: That's just the thing too on the right, on the Republican side.
1: But
30: of
1: it still wouldn't make it a genocide if he was just looking for an excuse again because he was hell bent on killing Muslims. Why is he letting 2 million of them walk around in his country if he really looks at them like this existential threat that has to be wiped out?
30: I feel the only reason he's pushing them out, and he's literally letting them starve themselves.
1: The Muslims?
30: Out.
1: No, he's not. And if anybody, just listen, if anybody in Gaza isn't getting fed, Israel's dropping 2.5 tons of food there a month. Gaza, unfortunately, is run by a terror group that then chooses whether to dispense that food or hold on to it, just the way they do with foreign aid and medicine and everything else. A good clip to watch is Bill Maher. I don't talk about him a lot on the show because I'm too busy kicking his ass in the ratings on the weekend. But Bill Maher is actually a very intelligent guy. And when he talks about this, he explains that in traditional, what you would describe as a genocide, Cambodia, Rwanda, okay, the Jew, you know, what happened to the Jews during the Holocaust, okay, the enemy combatants didn't airlift medicine and food, okay, and allow them to leave the target area to get medical treatment if they needed it. Israel is doing that, meaning they're not they're not there with the goal to just kill random innocents. They're trying to make sure that 2,000 people don't get killed at a dance party the next time Hamas feels like going paragliding on a Saturday night. That's what's actually happening. That is what's happening.
30: Had special forces that went over there with Israel IDF.
1: Mm-hmm.
30: And what he said when he came back.
1: Uh-oh.
30: Are you aware of that?
1: What did one guy say? Tell me.
30: So he was, he's got interviews and everything. I just don't know his name to tell you.
1: Mm-hmm.
30: But he was over there. He went over in the beginning and he was on Israel's side with IDF.
1: Mm-hmm.
30: And he literally says they're shooting. The IDF is shooting the Palestinians when they go for food and water.
1: Yeah, but that's a guy. I don't know that that's true. Like, that would be something that we would investigate as a war crime over here.
30: What you say on the,
1: it's
30: on
1: not.
30: The radio.
1: No, it's not. True. What I'm saying on the radio is I'm citing facts that I'm giving you from the UN Human Rights Council. The UN Human Rights Council does not consider Gaza anything remotely close to a genocide because they know they're not going in there with the stated goal of wiping out peaceful Muslims. Do civilians get killed in wars? Yes, constantly. Okay, that is unfortunately the sad collateral damage of a war. But what Netanyahu said at the UN last week is actually, it is accurate. Like, he may hate them. You might think he's overdoing it in retaliation. But Hamas wants to commit a genocide. They just can't. They don't have the military wherewithal. If they could, they would. You know, and like,
30: they want to get rid of the Jews.
1: Yeah, they want to get rid of the Jews. I mean, that's most of these Arab states. I mean, the only reason there's a modicum of stability in the Middle East, the Abraham Accords were a really phenomenal achievement. And it's not because Trump was behind them. But what they did is they got those Arabic nations to normalize trade with Israel. That all that means is you do not have to like these people. You don't have to respect their faith. But you can make so much more money as a trading partner than an adversary. And they were just able to stabilize the region with the goal of boxing out Iran, because Iran is who ultimately funds Hamas and Hezbollah, the Houthis, and all those other nutbags. So essentially, what they're trying to do is put so much pressure on Iran that you can't have the type of theocratical regime upending the, you know, peace and well-being of that region anymore. And that's the stated goal for Israel, just the same. They want to take out the terrorists, because people who got used to living this way have suddenly come to realize they don't have to anymore. That's the Middle East right now. There was a time where it was pretty common to just accept that, you know, you were going to go to board a bus this Tuesday and the bus next to it might blow up from an IED, or heaven forbid it was your bus. Terrorism was a norm in the Middle East for a long time. They're trying to make it an exception, but they can't do that if you have a people that are running an actual region that want to systemically eliminate Jewish people, because there's so many of them over there that it just guarantees an internal conflict in perpetuity. So if you want to read up on numbers and stuff like that, you could go just do a little Googling on genocide stats. And honestly, watch the Bill Maher thing. It's pretty good. And it's, you know, I don't want to think this is my heavy handed take, because it isn't.
30: I understand your point of view, but I mean, I get what you're going to say, but honestly, my point of view is I do feel Bibi knew about this,
1: mm-hmm.
30: and I do feel the October 7th, and I do feel, you know, he inflated his own numbers with the Hannibal directing,
1: mm-hmm.
30: and I feel that it was all so he could go in and clear out every building and do what he wants to do.
1: So you think it's like a land grab? Like, you think it's like a real estate deal?
30: Yes, I truly feel it's a land grab.
1: So you, hold on a second. So what about the people who got killed and stuff? What about the ongoing terror attacks of the last 100 years? Like, you think he's cool with that as long as he can open a Simon Mall somewhere?
30: I think if it benefits him in any way, shape, or form, or anything that he's going after, yes, I feel he will kill his own people for that.
1: Dude, he's acting.
30: I believe he did it on October 7th to inflate the numbers.
1: You got to understand, okay? There are a lot of people living in Israel that make what Netanyahu's doing possible, meaning they elect him. Okay, they support.
30: They feel
1: I don't doubt.
30: Way he
1: and I don't
30: does.
1: Doubt people. No. The people in Israel. Okay. aren't mad right now because they are aspiring real estate developers. They're mad because children were ripped out of their mother's wombs and it was videotaped and texted to relatives because Hamas was not only doing these atrocities, but they were videotaping them and then texting them to all your contacts. So you're dead, cooked in an oven, and your friends now have a TikTok video of your dead body looking like a Thanksgiving turkey. There's a lot more nuance to this. And I think what people do is they gravitate towards the side that makes them feel better. I happen to hate myself because I worked in showbiz for 25 years, so I can very rationally process heavy subjects like this almost with too much ease. It's almost uncomfortable for people. But in truth, I think, you know, you being a good, empathetic person, okay, want to make sure there isn't a genocide, or at least you're on, you know, in a position of calling it out if there is. And there's nothing wrong with you feeling that way. But there isn't a statistic to support what you're saying. And there isn't, you know, there's nuance to what you're saying. I'm not dismissing you by any stretch of the imagination. But if you go read, like, you know, what actual genocides are, it's like they're going after a person because of their faith or their, you know, their religion or their, you know, their ethnicity. And it happens, meaning they wipe out 5 million people, 10 million people. You know, this isn't happening there. And again, in every one of those other genocides, whether it's the Holocaust, whether it's Cambodia, whether it's Rwanda, okay, the people committing that genocide weren't dropping leaflets the night before being like, hey, don't hang out in the park today. We're going to bomb the terrorists. Hey, here's a bunch of food. We don't want you to go hungry. Hey, here's some medical care. Okay, they wouldn't be providing for their health and well-being if their goal was to wipe them out. That's all. I think it's a great call. I think you made points, and I'm glad you made them. I'll still have a Scotty's donut with you, Stephen.
30: Right on.
1: Let's
30: right
1: go. On. All right, I'll see you when I'm in Du Bois. I'm going to be out there. I'm going to be on my way out there soon to see Jenny's family in Ohio. So I owe you a hang. Coffee and donuts on you.
30: Right on. Sounds good, Jenny.
1: You have a great day. Stephen, Du Bois, Pennsylvania. A lot of fun. And again, if you have a take on any of this stuff and you don't agree with me, just call in. Who cares? What are we doing here? Like, we have, guys, this is crazy. We have our hands on a 3-hour national talk show. Us. Okay. I'm the host. I'm 49. I was at the Yankee game last night, drunk with my kid. I went home and played video games and sent him back to college this morning. That's who's in charge of this mess. Okay. And the rest of you are all majority shareholders in this ridiculous company we call Fox Across America. You can exercise your rights as an owner. Back after this.
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12: There it is, Fox Across America with Jimmy Failla. So much to get to. Kennedy's coming up. Aaron Berg is going to be here as well. We're going to get you a full security briefing in the very next hour on the AI summit yesterday in Washington, thenewamerica.gov. And of course, I think my favorite political story in the world right now, Iran, is trying to get people to vote Democrat in the midterms. Okay. And basically what they're doing is they're funding an influence campaign. You know, a lot of anti-American TikTok videos and stuff like that. You know, things that take shots at Trump and his administration. Because Iran is of the mind that if they can weaken Trump politically, they'll get a better deal out of him.
10: Wrong.
12: Okay, the fact that this is a story and that they have receipts, and I will share them with you in the next hour, is a sign that Iran is actually feeling what we're doing to them. Meaning, I always laugh when Trump sanctions a dictator because the dictator doesn't starve, his people do. You know, when Trump says, well, we destroyed their economy. Again, that doesn't bother them. You know, when was the last time Vladimir Putin got sanctioned by America and decided he was going to do without? You know what I mean? Dictators don't get starved. Their people do. If you don't believe me, Google Kim Jong-un. You never look at that guy and go, he should put out a swimsuit calendar. He's a land whale. Okay, but the point is, because there's enough unrest in Iran, okay, and they do, in fact, want to curtail any type of uprising that might be coming, they are starting to show their hand in a way that they haven't at any point in the last 7 months. And what's even funnier about it is every Democrat that knows Iran is the biggest state sponsor of terrorism in the world and that they oppress women and gays, every Democrat is still happy to take the support. They're like, we're a Big Ten party. What do you want? We got the socialists who want to empty the prisons, defund the police. We got the Iranians who chant death to America. And they want to wipe out Israel. Ah, but Chuck Schumer says it's a Big Ten, so it's fine. I've never seen Jewish people turn on themselves in the modern era the way elected Democrats like Chuck Schumer do. It's really gross. Trump says he's a Palestinian. He goes, ah, he's a Palestinian. I don't know how he converted. He became a Palestinian. And I know that's just Trump speaking in jest, but sometimes it's hard not to take him seriously.
13: Chuck Schumer is a clown.
12: He sure is. We will prove it in the next hour. Don't go anywhere.
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17: I'm Laurel Lee. Our top story, Florida is the most vulnerable state in the nation for a bad flu season, which gets underway in October. Less than 30% of adults got a flu shot last season, the second lowest rate in the U.S. per a consumer affairs analysis. FIU head of epidemiology, Dr. Mary Jo Trepka, says fear of needles or getting sick from the shot do not outweigh the danger of death from the flu.
18: I think a lot of people really don't understand how serious flu can be. It requires people to be vaccinated every year. I think insurance coverage is a problem as well. And also, you know, it's about vaccine attitudes.
17: Trepka says the annual vaccination is the best protection. And if you don't like needles, there is a nasal spray. A flu shot takes up to 2 weeks to become effective and is available at most pharmacies. The Justice Department pledging to protect the integrity of the national vote with the midterm election about a month away. Fox's Grinnell Scott with more.
10: U.S. Attorney General Todd Blanche said making our elections secure goes beyond pure politics.
19: This is not a partisan issue, but one that affects all American voters, Democrat, Republican, Independent.
10: Blanche joined Homeland Security Secretary Mark Wayne Mullen in announcing indictments against foreign nationals accused of illegally voting in Minnesota. Secretary Mullen said it shows the government's resolve in preserving election integrity.
20: If you voted in our elections and you weren't legally able to vote, we're going to find you.
10: The DOJ also accused Minnesota federal judges of judicial misconduct for public comments on DHS enforcement made in a New York Times article. Grinnell Scott, Fox News.
17: With food, fuel, and housing taking a bigger piece of household budgets, fewer Americans are giving to charitable causes in 2026. 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
21: 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A decade ago, about 80% of Americans donated to charitable causes. The figure now is down to about 64%.
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2: I'm Channel 9 Eyewitness News meteorologist Daniel McFarland, and we are tracking some pretty good low temperatures overnight, falling down into the mid to lower 70s throughout most of Central Florida. Better rain chances will return on Thursday and really get going just in time for the weekend. For Channel 9 Eyewitness News, I'm meteorologist Daniel McFarland.
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1: Jimmy's back and he's fired up for some good old-fashioned you and me time on the radio. Sure, we've booked Kennedy, the human highlight reel. Sure, Aaron Berg, one of the best comedians I know, will be joining us in studio. But all of that stuff is happening in the next hour. Right now, a full hour of good old-fashioned you and me time.
2: Can you dig it? Can you dig it? Can you dig it?
1: Well, if you can't dig it, you're screwed, because this is all we got. 888-788-9910 if you want to sing backup. But we're going to go around the horn. I wanted to clear the lane, as they say in the NBA. Clear, I mean, you know, I'm sitting here as a man with genitals, so I'm more of a WNBA. But the point is, as we get on the air in this hour, there was so much to get to. I was like, Mikey, you know, we probably could do this without a guest.
3: I think he's got a point.
1: And if we really need one, we'll just open up the phones. 888-788-9910. I want to start here just because there is so much going on in our politics. The president has announced that he is going on a 32-day tour to hype up his candidates in the midterms. He'll be in 32 different cities hitting the microphone any minute now.
4: You're about to hear the greatest speech you've ever heard.
1: I know he says that, but here he is making that overture to the American people, clip 23.
4: Just so you understand, they all want me to go. I'm one person. They all want me to go campaign. I'm starting in about 2 days. I'm starting literally a 32-day tour. I'm going to Texas. I'm going to Ohio. I'm going to all different places.
1: So that's the Trump man saying he's going to hit the road and he's going to go, you know, do what he did to Ken Paxton. He's not the best looking guy. He doesn't dress great. It's a pretty backhanded compliment. It was funny though. But no, he's going to be on there trying to juice turnout, because essentially what it's going to come down to now is turnout. Okay. The polling says the Republicans are going to get killed, but the polling has no way of knowing who is actually going to show up.
5: Bingo.
1: Trump sees it as his job to make people more enthusiastic about showing up. Why? Because when it comes to his base, the MAGA Republicans support him at a 98% clip. Okay, I played this Harry Enten clip on CNN yesterday, 98%. It was 99% before the 2024 election. Here we

0: This is WDBO, Orlando's news, weather, and traffic starts now.
1: I'm Laurel Lee. Our top story, Florida is the most vulnerable state in the nation for a bad flu season, which gets underway in October. Less than 30% of adults got a flu shot last season, the second lowest rate in the U.S. per a consumer affairs analysis. Many fear getting sick from the vaccine.
2: Side effects from the flu shot are very mild and definitely a lot milder than getting flu itself. Flu can be very serious, even in otherwise healthy people.
1: Head of Epidemiology at Florida International University, Dr. Mary Jo Trepka, says the annual vaccination is the best protection. And if you don't like needles, there's a nasal spray. A flu shot takes up to 2 weeks to become effective and is available at most pharmacies. The cost of living continues to rise, with household budgets barely able to keep up. ABC's Jim Ryan has a look at the latest numbers.
3: The Personal Consumption Expenditures Index is the Federal Reserve's preferred gauge of U.S. inflation. The Fed targets 2% as the ideal year-over-year inflation rate, but last month it sat at 3.4%, which is still a bit lower than economists were expecting.
1: A professional stock car racer is ordered to pay hundreds of thousands in a civil lawsuit. Fox's Lillian Wu has that story.
4: Former NASCAR driver Jennifer Jo Cobb has to pay $850,000 to a woman who sued Cobb, accusing her of having an affair with her then-husband of 17 years and ending their marriage. Tracy Hughes filed the civil lawsuit in 2024, accusing the 53-year-old Cobb of alienation of affection, alleging she helped the husband hide the relationship, arranged regular rendezvous with him, and encouraged him to lie about taking trips. Hughes' second claim, for which she won the bulk of her award, alleged the affair invaded and ended the exclusive rights and privileges of her marriage and dishonored the couple's marital bed. Cobb denied the allegations and says the case is not over. Lillian Wu, Fox News.
1: A Sanford family is asking the community to support their baby as he competes for the 2026 Baby of the Year title and a $25,000 cash prize.
5: Baby of the Year, a competition hosted by actress and Honest Company founder Jessica Alba, will feature one winning baby in a national ad campaign with the company, the cash prize, and an appearance in Variety magazine. 20-month-old Kieran Vasquez, whose family says he was born prematurely, spent 3 weeks in the neonatal intensive care unit. He later contracted COVID-19, spending about a month in an intensive care unit. Voting for the top five ends Thursday, October 1st. Jessica Battisti, WDBO News.
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11: I'm Channel 9 Eyewitness News meteorologist Daniel McFarland, and we are tracking some pretty good low temperatures overnight, falling down into the mid to lower 70s throughout most of Central Florida. Better rain chances will return on Thursday and really get going just in time for the weekend. For Channel 9 Eyewitness News, I'm meteorologist Daniel McFarland.
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12: From the UAE to Israel, a man who we are told is from Oman is the co-pilot. He begins stabbing the pilot. The pilot, soaked in his own blood, lying on the floor, has the wherewithal to click open the cockpit security apparatus and allow people into the cockpit, at which point two pilots who were on this flight, because they were scheduled to replace the current pilots at the next connection, sprung into action along with members of the flight crew, one of whom seized the controls of the plane and corrected a 24,000-foot nosedive that occurred in 14 seconds. They get the plane steadied. They bring the plane in for a landing. Everybody on board, including 37 children, survives. Okay, I was talking about this off the top. This is a ridiculous radio show. I sound like I get paid in Tide Pods and tequila. But the reality is, there's this thing going on where they're excusing a lot of anti-Semitic behavior and a lot of terror action as a moral equivalence. Well, yeah, they're doing that to Israel, but do you see what Netanyahu's doing in Gaza? Yeah, and it's not the same thing. Netanyahu is retaliating in a war. Just because you started a war and you don't like the way it's going doesn't mean someone else is committing genocide. You paraglided into a country, killed 2,000 of their civilians. But the latest absolution is, you know, well, you don't understand. Okay, a guy like Netanyahu wanted it to happen because then he could start a larger conflict with Hamas. Let's assume that's the case. Why does he want to start a larger conflict with Hamas? Oh, yeah, because they are a terror group that has been killing tens of thousands of people in that region for decades. But again, the minute you say Netanyahu let his people get killed so he could start a larger conflict, you're now the guy who says FDR knew about Pearl Harbor. You're the guy who says George W. Bush knocked down the World Trade Center. Hey, let it happen. He knew they were coming. Okay, the reality is these are very heavily nuanced stories. And in the modern political moment we find ourselves in, where social media turns everything into a branding exercise, obviously a lot of Hollywood celebrities and people who don't necessarily study this conflict at a close level gravitate towards the cause that makes them feel better about themselves. Well, I want to call out genocide. That makes me a good person at the Oscars. But is it actually a genocide that's being committed?
13: Not even close.
12: Okay, in traditional a genocide is the targeting of an ethnicity or a religion in an attempt to wipe it off the face of the earth. Israel is not trying to genocide Muslims living in Gaza. Israel has 2 million Muslims living peacefully in their country, which is why they're not being attacked by Israel. They're peaceful. Okay, what's going on in Gaza is a terror group happens to run the region. So Israel can give them 2.5 tons of food as they have. You're still going to wind up seeing pictures of people starving because it's up to the terrorists to actually distribute the aid.
14: That can't be good.
12: Not good at all because they don't do it. Okay, Israel ships in medical supplies. Israel allows people to leave the region so they can obtain medical treatment if they need it. Now, if your end game is to wipe out these people systematically because of their race and religious beliefs, you're probably not sending them food. You're probably not giving them health care. You're probably not shipping in medicine. You know what else you're not doing? Dropping leaflets ahead of time, alerting the public that you're going to attack. Do you know why Israel does that? Okay, I'm not going to explain it. I'm going to allow a Democrat president, Bill Clinton, to explain it. Bill Clinton famously said, Hamas is smart. They get people sympathetic to their cause by putting all of their military installations in heavily crowded areas. So then you have to choose between going after the terrorists and killing a couple of civilians. Unfortunately, that's how war works. It's horrific. That's why we don't want it. or you just have to sit there and let them continue to blow up your own people. That's how it works. Here's Bill Clinton explaining it.
13: Hamas is really smart. When they decide to rocket Israel, they insinuate themselves in the hospitals, in the schools, in the highly populous areas, and they are smart. So they try. So they try to put the Israelis in a position of either not defending themselves or killing innocents. They're good at it. They're smart. They've been doing this a long time.
12: So Hamas, that's Bill Clinton. Hamas tries to put Israel in the position between defending themselves or having to sadly kill a few civilians. So that's what you're dealing with over there in Gaza. Okay, you got a terror group comes in, starts a war against Israel. Now they're mad at how the war's going. So they're like, this is genocide. But you understand, genocide means Israel would have just flat out attacked the people in Palestine. They didn't. They were in a ceasefire that they were respecting. And on a religious holiday, 2,000 of their civilians got killed. And no one having this conversation acknowledges that critical nuance. And if you were just going to look at it in genocide terms, okay, the population in genocides like Armenia, Rwanda, the Holocaust, saw, you know, 70, 80, 90% in some instances of a specific population killed. Okay, you know what they've lost in Gaza? Not 70, not 80, not 90. 3% of military-aged men. I'm not telling you that's good, but I'm telling you that's a conflict Hamas decided to start because, like a lot of the people in that region, they just want to kill the Jews. The reason the Abraham Accords were so consequentially successful for this country when Trump got them brokered in this first term was because they just, all they did was normalize relations with Israel. To put that in plain terms, it basically was Trump saying to the Arabic nations surrounding that region that I know you guys want to kill Israel. I know you guys have been sponsoring and waging and being indifferent in some instances to all kinds of terror attacks and civic disruptions to your way of life. But I'm here to tell you that you don't ever have to like them. You don't have to hang out. Nobody has to come to the cookout. None of it matters. Okay, but if you just accept their right to exist, you're going to make a lot of money. Okay, they can become a trading partner. And even if you're not doing business with them, you won't have as much terrorism to disrupt your own business, your own manufacturing, your own fuel production, oil refineries, stuff of that nature. If you guys just stop blowing each other up, you're going to put some cash in your pockets. Oh. Well, we're moving on now. And that's how the Abraham Accords happened. Everybody in the Middle East was like, oh, wait, we can make money instead of just blowing these people up. And the truth is, as religious as some of those countries are, they're not the ideologues that Iran happens to be. The people running Iran, and this is why we were so steadfast about them not getting a nuclear weapon, they are the ones who consider it a high honor to die. So if they have a nuclear weapon, the likelihood of them using it on you is actually pretty freaking high.
14: I got a bad feeling about this.
12: Not good, because they don't care if they get killed. It's like a suicide bomber. They're hard to defend against because the traditional security apparatus that would threaten their life is not an emotional impediment. They're willing to die. You were supposed to learn that in the aftermath of 9/11. These guys hijacked planes so they could kill themselves and you too. That's who you're dealing with in Iran, that level of psycho. So it's something Bill Clinton also talked about. I'll give you another Bill Clinton. It's Bill Clinton Wednesday. What can I tell you? Okay, that probably means there's a scantily clad intern for you too at some point.
15: This is not okay.
12: Relax, Hillary. Jimmy's just telling jokes. Here's Bill Clinton. Okay, talking about how he offered Hamas and Yasser Arafat a two-state solution, and they were like, no, because they wanted to kill Jews. They don't want two states. I made this point earlier. What a lot of people here in America are doing is projecting their own views into the Gaza conflict. Meaning, here are the views in Gaza. The Jews want to be left alone to live peacefully in their ancestral land. They are the actual Native Americans of that region. They were there literally thousands of years before the Muslim faith was even created. They were living in that exact spot. And they've been moved everywhere and displaced by all types of upheaval and attacks and religious differences and everything known to man. Okay, but understand, Israel just wants to live there. And if you happen to be one of those Muslims, okay, but you practice your faith in a peaceful manner, Israel is fine with you living in their country because Israel's like America. they share our Western values and that you don't have to love everything to live here. You just have to respect everybody else's way of life. Well, here's a newsflash. The Muslims living in Israel do, and they don't have a problem. Okay, the people in Gaza are not being attacked because they're Muslims. They're being attacked because they're terrorists. Terrorists who are raised from the age of speaking to want to kill the Jews. Okay, did you ever see the movie Borat? And he's in Kazakhstan, obviously, and he's kind of doing a send-up of that culture, but he happens to be a Jewish comedian, Sacha Baron Cohen. Okay, he's not making up the animosity towards his Jewish people. Okay, is he cartooning it? Absolutely. But the reality that on the other side of the world, they don't acknowledge the rights to live of Jewish men, women, and children is a reality. And he's doing dark humor in acknowledging it. But here is Bill Clinton doing it with a straight face and saying, yeah, we tried to offer him a two-state solution. All they want to do is blow up the Jews. Okay, but people here in America want to feel good about themselves and believe they can solve this conflict. Well, we'll just make it a two-state. Yeah, that's great. I mean, imagine that, okay? Imagine a couple's married. And you just go, oh, no, well, you know, she's got a new husband. He's got a new wife. We'll just make it a two-family house. You're like, no, that's not going to work. They're going to beat each other up at some point. It is inevitable that if they're living that close to each other and one of them doesn't respect the other one's right to exist, it doesn't work. Okay, but here's Bill Clinton explaining why it wouldn't work. What a two-state solution.
13: The only time Yasser Arafat didn't tell me the truth was when he promised me he was going to accept the peace deal, which would have given the Palestinians a state on 96% of the West Bank and 4% of Israel, and they got to choose where the 4% of Israel was. All this was offered, and they said no. And I think part of it is that Hamas did not care about a homeland for the Palestinians. They wanted to kill Israelis and make Israel uninhabitable. Well, I got news for them. They were there first. Before there was, their faith existed.
12: Bill Clinton flat out saying Israel was there first before that faith even existed. Yet there are people in this moment still, okay, approaching this as if Israel's the bad guy and the oppressor. I don't have a reason why. Okay, I have a lot of questions, okay? Mike in Longview, Texas, KTBB listener. We love Mike. We love Tyler, Texas. We love Longview. Let's go to Mike. He knows things. Yo, Mike, you out there, brother? Hey, man.
16: Thanks for taking my call.
12: For sure, Mike. We needed someone who knows what they're talking about, so I'm going to stand down.
16: All right. I want to talk about the similar young man that you talked to in your earlier about Hamas and Israel and genocide. And first, let me say, you handled it way better than I could have after it got ridiculous. But my question is, why do people young people especially want to believe the worst about Israel despite the overwhelming proof?
12: Yeah, well, I think you raise a very interesting point, and I will tell you the truth. Okay, one of the reasons is what you've decided is overwhelming proof that I agree with is overwhelming proof is not necessarily reaching these people because they're seeing their own overwhelming proof from the people who fund these influence campaigns. The biggest challenge in the era of social media is there are so many anti-American groups out there that will spend gazillions of dollars to flood people's phone, their Facebook algorithm, their TikTok algorithm, with a portrayal of this conflict that makes you feel like Israel's the bad guy. So that's part of it. There's another part of it that hears that and wants to be branded as a good person, like the Hollywood celebrities who just naturally wind up on Hamas's side and get laughed at by us because you got these gay celebrities and these female celebrities that Hamas would kill if they showed up. Okay, but they wind up supporting the people because they're not necessarily knowledgeable of how complex this is. And then there's this other interesting faction of people that really do just want to believe the most interesting story. You know those people who think Bush knocked down the towers or FDR let Pearl Harbor get bombed or heaven forbid Netanyahu let October 7th happen? That conspiratorial strand to this, okay, to a lot of people becomes interesting because, again, they have this cynicism of government, of everything else in the world, and want to feel like they see this in more complete terms than we do. And then the fourth faction, since you brought it up, Mike, is a lot of people just don't like the Jews. Okay, that is reality. That's where I live in New York. And, you know, I don't want to reduce it to that. But, man, is that a big part of it? I got to tell you.
16: Oh, it is definitely. You know, when somebody says, well, I heard from an anonymous source, or I heard somebody say that Netanyahu was watching October 7th through October through his binoculars so he could plan his estate he's going to build by the ocean. Mm-hmm. I mean, it goes beyond all common sense, and you just want to hate.
12: Yep, that's what it is. But what happens, even with Netanyahu, he's like a lot like Trump in this regard. People oftentimes project their feelings towards a politician as facts about that politician. You know what I mean? So they would tell you like Trump is a racist misogynist, yet, you know, he has so many minorities in his cabinet. He's got a gay treasury secretary. He's got the first female chair of a presidential campaign to ever win a presidential campaign. And he's done it twice, once with Kellyanne, once with Susie Wiles. But they don't acknowledge that because their feelings about Trump in their head mean he is the guy they've decided he is. Same thing with Netanyahu. Like, there's great videos right now. He's meeting with the passengers on this hijacked plane. And you can clearly see a humanity to this man, okay, which is that same humanity that would forbid him from letting attacks like this happen, which is the same humanity that makes him want to wipe out Hamas so more of these attacks don't happen. And that's where Netanyahu and Trump are alike. Like, I can tell you, as someone who's met Donald Trump and spent private time with him, he's just like a regular person who cares and wants to be funny and wants to get a lot of things done and understands the world from a business acumen in a way that traditional politicians don't. But if you hate him, you've just decided he's a racist hothead who's going to get us all killed. And we can't really reason with you because you're only going to consume news who tells you that you're right.
16: Go back to what maybe it was Plato who said, a wise man has something to say. A fool just has to say something.
12: Well, listen, I'm going to share that quote with a lot of my colleagues before they come on the air. I kid. Mike, brilliant analysis as always. Let's do it again. Okay, brother.
16: Appreciate you. Bye-bye.
12: My man, the great Mike. We're back after this.
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1: 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Orlando's news, weather, and traffic starts now.
2: I'm Laurel Lee. Our top story, Florida is the most vulnerable state in the nation for a bad flu season, which gets underway in October. Less than 30% of adults got a flu shot last season, the second lowest rate in the U.S. per a consumer affairs analysis. FIU head of epidemiology, Dr. Mary Jo Trepka, says fear of needles or getting sick from the shot do not outweigh the danger of death from the flu.
3: I think a lot of people really don't understand how serious flu can be. It requires people to be vaccinated every year. I think insurance coverage is a problem as well. And also, you know, it's about vaccine attitudes.
2: Trepka says the annual vaccination is the best protection. And if you don't like needles, there is a nasal spray. A flu shot takes up to 2 weeks to become effective and is available at most pharmacies. The Justice Department pledging to protect the integrity of the national vote with the midterm election about a month away. Fox's Grinnell Scott with more.
4: U.S. Attorney General Todd Blanche said making our elections secure goes beyond pure politics.
5: This is not a partisan issue, but one that affects all American voters, Democrat, Republican, Independent.
4: Blanche joined Homeland Security Secretary Mark Wayne Mullen in announcing indictments against foreign nationals accused of illegally voting in Minnesota. Secretary Mullen said it shows the government's resolve in preserving election integrity.
6: If you voted in our elections and you weren't legally able to vote, we're going to find you.
4: The DOJ also accused Minnesota federal judges of judicial misconduct for public comments on DHS enforcement made in a New York Times article. Grinnell Scott, Fox News.
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7: 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The figure now is down to about 64%.
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1: I'm Channel 9 Eyewitness News meteorologist Daniel McFarland, and we are tracking some pretty good low temperatures overnight, falling down into the mid to lower 70s throughout most of Central Florida. Better rain chances will return on Thursday and really get going just in time for the weekend. For Channel 9 Eyewitness News, I'm meteorologist Daniel McFarland.
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1: I'm Channel 9 Eyewitness News meteorologist Daniel McFarland, and we are tracking some pretty good low temperatures overnight, falling down into the mid to lower 70s throughout most of Central Florida. Better rain chances will return on Thursday and really get going just in time for the weekend. For Channel 9 Eyewitness News, I'm meteorologist Daniel McFarland.
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5: All right, let's do it. The Markley, Van Camp, and Robbins Show. Jamie Markley, David Van Camp, Scott Robbins. Man, this terror attack.
6: Dude.
5: Terrifying.
6: Crazy. You mean in-flight altercation?
5: Oh, the way it was first reported?
6: Right, which is what... Right,
7: wait,
6: and then...
7: What? Yeah, in-flight altercation?
6: So, yeah, a Fly Dubai flight heading to Tel Aviv had to be diverted to Saudi Arabia after the co-pilot went all Allahu Akbar, stabbed the captain, and tried to hijack the plane. The pilot fought back long enough for passengers and other crew to come in and take down the terrorist. The co-pilot is from Oman and had worked for the company for less than a year. The captain is from the UAE. Saudi officials have arrested the co-pilot. And yeah, during the flight, the plane fell around 16,000 feet under a minute, yeah. Dude. I mean, there was damage to the plane because it's not supposed to go that fast.
7: No. This is everybody's fear.
5: Yeah.
7: You know, when you get on a plane. Well, yeah. One of many, but geez, if it gets hijacked like that, something's going to happen like that, and it's going to drop.
5: Well, and you're thinking, if a hijacking is going to happen, it's going to be somebody that you might be sitting next to.
7: Right.
5: It's not the co-pilot.
6: Right.
7: Yeah. Well, you don't suspect that, no.
5: Which is mind-blowing.
6: Yeah, and so that was the big story today, although, again, like the New York Times called it, what was it? They got into an altercation. The pilot and the co-pilot got into an altercation. And then the BBC one-upped them by saying that they started to report what was being said about what went down on that plane.
5: Okay.
6: But they said Israel's far-right government says.
5: Oh, gosh. Okay.
6: Mm-hmm.
5: So it wasn't just like, no, it's time for me to go meet 72 virgins. No, it's not time for that. Okay, we're not doing that here and now. Yes, we are. And then he gets stabby.
6: Yeah.
5: And yeah, thankfully, these other people, you know, got inside. Now, how did Good Morning America, ABC, handle this story? We can play it if you want.
7: This ought to be fun.
5: Sure. Yeah. Well, we'll see.
8: Turn now to breaking news overseas, a possible mid-air terror incident after emergency distress signals on a flight from Dubai to Israel was suddenly diverted. Let's go to our chief foreign correspondent, Ian Pannell, with what we know at this hour. Good morning, Ian.
9: Yeah, good morning, Michael. As you say, this is a developing story, but here's what we know right now. Fly Dubai flight from Dubai to Tel Aviv made a sudden diversion after issuing emergency distress signals. And minutes after a general alert, it then sent an emergency warning of a possible unlawful interference or hijacking. Now, as the plane was about an hour from landing, it then suddenly suffered a rapid descent, plunging from 34,000 feet to 16,000 in 3 minutes. This was over Saudi Arabia.
5: Yeah. You gotta admit, with the accent he has, it kind of adds to the drama of the thing. Oh, not that it needs it.
6: Right. Yeah.
5: But anyway.
9: Yeah. Passengers on board telling Israeli media the plane lost control after some kind of struggle between the pilots. Some have said one of the pilots was stabbed with a knife and that there was a lot of blood. They say fellow passengers disarmed the attacker and it was able to land. One telling Israeli Channel 12 News, there were moments when we were sure this was the end. We heard screams and screams, and then we saw that the cockpit was being opened and there was blood there. Now, an Israeli source telling ABC News that Israel is treating this as a possible terror incident. Prime Minister Netanyahu, of course, is being briefed.
5: Okay. Possible.
6: Yeah.
5: It doesn't take a real great detective to figure

0: figure this one out.
1: No.
2: But you don't want to rush to conclusions.
3: No, you don't. Well, I did like there was one guy who says he was on. He looks legit, at least. Was on that flight. He was a passenger. Had took a picture of himself, like, once the plane had landed next to the plane. And he said, just survived a hijacking. Send nudes. I was like, that's a winner's attitude right there.
2: Unbelievable.
0: Well, there'll be more on that throughout the day. You can bet on that. Other news going on. There was a big hootenanny yesterday at the White House with all the tech CEOs talking about AI. And the question about data centers came up to Trump because there's been a lot of backlash about data centers.
1: Mm-hmm.
0: And will that hurt them in the midterms?
4: Mr. President, are you concerned at all that your continued support of data centers could hurt Republicans in the midterms?
5: I just have to do what's right. All I can tell you is that these big, powerful, very rich, very smart companies are going to be making massive contributions to communities, individual people within the community.
0: Yeah. Okay. Got to do what's right. He said that on a number of different things, including Iran with the gas prices. In the end, I got to do what's right. Got to do the right thing. And if the midterm suffers, okay.
1: Mm.
0: You don't like that message.
1: Well,
0: Scott.
1: No, I mean, there are some Republicans that like to have a word, I'm sure.
3: Well, yeah. They're
0: I go back and forth,
3: you know?
0: Man. I go back and forth.
1: Yeah.
0: You know, we got to win the elections, man. And I get that. I'm sorry. I'm one of those guys that gets stuck on something. I'm like, voter ID.
3: Yeah.
1: Oh, I know. I do, too. I mean,
0: you know, well, we got to keep getting sometimes we've been talking about this for years and years and years. Sometimes you just like to see a politician do what's right, even if it cost them.
1: Mm-hmm.
0: And I don't get me wrong. There are times I bristle, go, man, this is not looking good right now as far as midterms. But if it's the right thing to do, and you can debate whether Iran or the data centers is the right thing to do. But if that's what he believes, take him at his word.
1: Mm-hmm.
0: So, then how did you think the coverage was of all these guys and talking about AI and they're going to police each other? That's the broad strokes story of it.
3: You know, I haven't seen a ton of the coverage on it, just being honest. I mean, I kind of just assumed that there'd be a lot of negativity because it's like, well, these people are going to destroy the planet or whatever.
0: Mm-hmm. Well, if you want to hear how ABC covered part of that. I can give you at least a little sampling, you know, because
6: some in that room have sounded the alarm. Anthropic CEO Dario Amodei has warned AI could be a risk to humanity itself if left unchecked.
7: I think the technology has very real risks. And, you know, the mechanism, how we address those risks is still under discussion.
6: And this week, Bill Gates with this.
0: Okay, hold on a second. Because there was another story that had the clip of that guy. That one got cut short. See if the context of this changes anything at all.
7: As the president has said, you know, whoever wins AI wins. I think that's very important. But I think the technology has very real risks. And, you know, the mechanism, how we address those risks is still under discussion. But we all need to work. We all need to work together to make sure that we can win and we can win safely. If we do this right, we work with the president and everyone here, we can win safely.
0: Okay.
1: Yeah. What does it mean, win safely? What does that mean?
0: I take it as,
1: I mean, what are
0: when
1: they
0: you're standing
1: do?
0: There with Trump, you're talking about beating China.
3: Yeah.
0: And you do it where there's guardrails. It's not binding, but.
1: I want to ban the term alarm bells are ringing, too. I'm tired of it.
0: They do use that a lot.
1: All the time. Toolbox and tool shed and tools in the toolbox. And
0: of course.
1: That one.
3: Arsenal. Yeah.
1: Arsenal, yes.
3: Yeah.
0: I know they're trying to, especially Trump, the branding from artificial intelligence to super intelligence.
1: Yes.
0: But a lot of the guys are getting tripped up on that. Elon did, that's for sure.
8: Well, I think it is worth highlighting the positive benefits of AI, which will, or SI, pardon me.
5: Thank you.
3: That's a weird rebrand to me. I don't get it.
1: Yeah.
0: Well, it's not artificial, see.
1: Artificial sounds bad.
0: Super.
1: Yeah. Super sounds good.
3: Fluffy kitten intelligence. How about that?
0: Right. There you go.
1: Yes.
0: Yes. And, David, you sent a text to us yesterday because you were floored. Sometimes game has to recognize game. And if somebody has a good take on something, you want to highlight them, even if it pains you.
1: Well, this one stuns me, though.
3: A little bit.
0: Can you give any credit here?
1: You know, I can. Yeah. I don't want to. It's painful, but yeah, I can.
0: Yeah, I agree.
1: I mean, I just can't believe I'm doing it. It's like I'm dreaming or something.
3: Well, this has to do with that big story out of Cornell, where a woman identified only as Jane Doe has filed a lawsuit alleging seven students raped her at a frat party in 2024. When that's what's being reported, but I thought like the seventh guy was the guy who came in and told everybody to just knock it off, like get out.
0: What she confessed to in the actual report? There was no assault.
3: Right. Yeah, and also a ton of inconsistencies with her story then versus her story now.
0: Yeah, there was no rape from the statement to investigators at the time.
3: So, yeah, and a lot of these guys never even touched her by her own account. And
0: it was reprehensible what happened.
3: Oh, it was absolute debauchery.
0: Yeah,
3: I'm
0: not excusing anything.
3: Yeah.
0: But then what is being claimed doesn't seem to be in play at all.
3: But yeah, the student newspaper, they're like on the war path naming these guys, putting their pictures out everywhere. Celebrities are helping. There's an old writer for South Park who's going out on the war path with this too. And then this was an incredible moment from The View. As Sonny Hostin, and I can't believe these words...
1: I know, David.
3: It's
1: I struggle
3: to get them out of my mouth. Sonny Hostin had a good point.
0: Yes, she did. You got to admit it.
9: The pictures of these young men who have not been charged, not been adjudicated, are being plastered all over the internet. I think people are reporting this story inaccurately. I think they're reporting it unfairly. And while this is something that we have to take very seriously, there is no way, according to her statement in 2024, that any prosecutor would have brought
10: forth but she was intoxicated. How did she
9: under even... Under New York law, under New York law, voluntary intoxication, if you voluntarily drink 10 beers and you voluntarily ingest ketamine, but that intoxication... But
10: that doesn't have anything to do with the fact that the guys attacked her, whether she's drunk or not.
9: No. Well, according to her statement, she says she... They did not attack her. Her statement in 2024,
11: issues with this New York law,
9: she consented to the sexual activity. She consented to it according to her own statement in 2024. Now, I prosecuted sex crimes for 10 years. I believe women. I am not saying that we shouldn't believe her, but in 2024, she said one thing, and now in 2026, she's saying another thing.
10: I wonder.
0: Give me the New York law.
1: Yeah, they can't let the mirrors go. They won't let it go.
3: But
1: no.
3: But yeah, and like there were times in her own statement, I read it, it's graphic.
0: Oh yeah.
3: Where she was saying like somebody started doing something in this room. It was sort of jump in the pile kind of party atmosphere.
0: Yeah, you want to snort can we snort this off your body? Yes.
3: Yeah. But there were times when a guy would start to try to do something and she said no, and the guy said okay. And so this is not what it's being portrayed to be, at least by her own statement. And I wonder with Sonny in particular, I wonder how much of it is because she's got a son who's 24.
0: First thing I thought of.
3: Who very well, I'm not accusing him of anything, but if she's, because everything's personal to her.
0: Yeah, like if not him, some of his friends caught up in false accusations, things like that. Because that happens, unfortunately, way too often.
3: Yeah.
0: So...
1: I'm concerned about the New York law. Well, we're not talking about that right now. If you want to change the New York law, change it. But
0: my biggest takeaway from the whole thing is Robbins and Sonny in lockstep.
1: God, I know. I feel like we're going to wake up and get ready to go and work today. Yeah, but
0: all right. We've got a couple of updates and the five stories we're watching today next.

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5: Lower cognitive test scores could mean an increased risk of stroke for older adults. The study published in the Journal of the American Heart Association shows lower overall thinking ability tied to an 86% higher chance of stroke. Lower memory scores were linked to a 68% higher risk of stroke. Citadel Advisors CEO Ken Griffin has pledged $3 billion to Carnegie Mellon University to continue its international reach and target societal challenges. Most of that gift will establish a CMU campus in Miami, where Griffin maintains his home and runs his company. The Federal Reserve's independent watchdog says its review found no apparent violation of federal law involving the Fed's multi-billion dollar renovation project. The project has drawn criticism from President Trump and scrutiny from federal prosecutors. The watchdog did find the Fed's board had not effectively executed a contract and its cost management provisions.
6: Celebrate 30 years of Romanza with the legendary Andrea Bocelli. WDBO has your chance to win 2 tickets to see Bocelli live at Kia Center on February 10th during the Romanza World Tour. Just visit the contest page inside the WDBO app for details and enter today for a night out with Bocelli.
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1: All right, number five, the TSA is... They're going Seinfeld here. Well, in reverse, I guess. The TSA is taking chairs away from officers checking ID and travel documents at security lines at airports in an effort to improve vigilance and hospitality by having officers stand and look at passengers in the eye while interacting.
0: Our buddy that works for TSA, you will not find a friendlier guy.
2: Oh, no, not great guy, yes.
0: And the crazy thing is, you've met so many that are not like that.
2: Oh, yeah. Mm-hmm. I don't know if them standing up helps me or not.
0: I'm not sure.
1: No, it'll make them grumpier, but yeah. Hey, whatever.
2: The fans will bring him a chair.
1: Nice rocking chair, yes.
2: Right, exactly.
1: Number four, the final read for the second quarter of the year showed the economy grew at 2.2%. Experts predicted it would land at 1.5%. Number three, two Mexican nationals have been extradited to the U.S. to face federal charges for smuggling migrant children into the United States during the Biden administration. And this is among this is just a dark story all around, but they would use weed gummies and drug the children so that they couldn't answer questions about who their guardians were.
0: Oh, man.
1: And so then, you know, under the Biden administration and HHS Secretary Javier Baqueria Becerra, who's probably going to be the next governor of California, by the way. That's awesome. Yeah, they just said, well, these kids are mumbling and talking about how they can taste colors. I guess we just got to let them go.
0: Wow.
1: Yeah. Number two, Iran's Islamic Revolutionary Guard Corps put out a 25-page letter addressed to Americans endorsing the Democrat Party.
0: You don't say.
2: Yeah. How about that?
1: Wait. You know, they're riding on this wave right now, at least according to polling, and this is probably the worst news you could get if you're a Democrat right now. Like, oh, yeah, the murderous regime in Iran, they love you. They want you to win.
0: Yes. All about it.
1: Let's vote blue, then death to America. And then number one, a Fly Dubai flight heading to Tel Aviv had to be diverted to Saudi Arabia after the co-pilot stabbed the captain and tried to hijack the plane. The pilot fought back long enough for passengers and other crew to come in and take down the terrorists. They landed it in Saudi Arabia. Saudi officials have arrested the co-pilot.
0: Okay. And at first that was reported as, well, there was some sort of altercation.
2: Yeah, something.
1: There was a fight.
2: A disagreement.
0: So then they were an hour away from landing.
2: Mm-hmm.
0: So where was that dude going to fly that plane into?
1: That's a good question.
2: Well, it wasn't the airport.
0: No.
2: No.
0: No.
2: It would have been a disaster. I mean, it would.
0: Oh, my gosh. I mean, well, you got to think, okay, are there other plots out there? Is that just a standalone or other people?
1: Well, I don't know, man, because he had been working at the for the airline for like 9 months. So there was some planning that went into that.
0: That's what I'm saying. So if you're a pilot, your co-pilot is, I don't know, Muhammad. You're like, hey, are we cool, man?
1: Are we all right?
0: You all good? Like, you'd have to think it in your head.
2: Yeah, because those dudes on 9/11 were in the flight schools.
0: Exactly.
2: Remember? Yeah, I mean,
0: they play the long game.
2: Oh, gosh, yeah.
0: It's not just, well, let's come up with a plan for later in the week. No, there's a lot that goes into that.
2: Dang.
0: I did notice this, too. So yesterday was the first day of Major League Baseball playoffs.
2: Mm-hmm.
0: Sorry about your Cubs.
2: Yeah, boy, howdy.
0: Yeah, oh, man.
2: Gross.
0: Oof. By the way, and we'll get into it later, because David, lifelong Houston Astros fan. And the Astros are upset with their fan base.
2: Mm. Well, yeah.
0: But I noticed on Good Morning America, there was no baseball to be talked about in the first segment.
2: No, there wasn't.
0: But, man, they were talking about something else, another sport that has captured the hearts and minds.
12: To the intense games overnight in a fight for the WNBA title.
2: Unreal.
0: Yeah. Yeah, we'll get to that and around to What's Your Story straight ahead.

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0: ABC News, I'm Dave Packer. After the Supreme Court ruled Tennessee could go forward with the execution of Christa Pike, that execution was botched tonight. Witnesses say authorities gave her two rounds of lethal drugs, and when asked to leave the chamber, they said she was still breathing. Reporter Terry Gessner with ABC affiliate WKRN was one of those witnesses.
1: I will say I've witnessed, I believe, five executions in Tennessee. Nothing about today was normal, typical at all.
0: Passengers aboard a flight to Tel Aviv survived what Israeli officials said was an attempted terror attack. The plane's first officer allegedly stabbed the plane's captain and then put the plane in a nosedive. But passengers got to the flight deck, one of them putting the attacking co-pilot in a chokehold and stopping that rapid descent. The plane safely landed. The alleged attacker is in custody. Police in Manassas, Virginia, say a shooting at a United Rentals was an act of workplace violence that left two.
2: My name is Whitney Allen, and I'm a widow. 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
6: 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Better rain chances will return on Thursday and really get going just in time for the weekend. For Channel 9 Eyewitness News, I'm meteorologist Daniel McFarland.
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8: Heroin use and heroin-related overdose deaths are increasing among people from all walks of life in the United States. 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

0: The Markley Van Camp and Robbins Show. Jamie Markley, David Van Camp, Scott Robbins. So Harriet is talking about the generic poll numbers.
1: Yeah, and you know, again, it's always hard to really judge where something is based off of the generic ballot, just because it doesn't always translate to individual districts, how they're drawn, etc. That being said, so we've talked about this before, you know, generally speaking, if there is going to be like a blue wave year, Democrats kind of have to run up the score by like 5 or 6 points on that particular metric. Well, they're running up the score even more than that right now. Harry Enten, very excitable boy on CNN, broke down the poll numbers today.
0: Okay.
2: The Democratic lead, it is building. It is building. The high tide may be coming in just at the right time. Take a look here. Okay, the average lead for Democrats in the national congressional polls. You know, you go back a year ago, Democrats are only ahead by 3. You go back 6 months ago, Democrats ahead by 5. You go back a month ago, Democrats ahead by 7. Look at where it is now. It's at its high for this entire cycle. It is plus 9 points for the Democrats. The Democratic wave ain't going away. If anything, it seems to be building. The Democrats' national congressional polling lead. We are now at the largest since 2008 at this point in the cycle. If you know anything about congressional election history, 2008, Democrats won, what, 59 Senate seats? They won their biggest House majority this entire century, their biggest Senate majority this entire century. When you see the Democrats ahead by 9, sirens should be going off at any of the National Republican Senatorial Committee or Congressional Committee headquarters, because these are numbers that Democrats should be salivating over and should strike real fear into Republicans nationwide. Because when you have Democrats ahead by 9, the last time that happened, it was Democrat electoral gold.
0: Gold.
1: Yeah, well, I think that, you know, I was double checking some of these numbers. Like, I always like to look at the average at Real Clear Politics.
0: Yeah.
1: Just because it tends to be more accurate than any one poll or even one news network's aggregate of polls. And yeah, it's like they have Democrats plus like 8.3 or somewhere around there, somewhere around 8.5. So very similar to that. And I know that there, you'll hear, hey, look, you know, a lot of polls are like way off. And that has been true. That has definitely been true, especially in the primary season.
0: Yes.
1: That said, you know, that sounds like a lot of coping that's going on.
0: Yeah.
1: And I'm saying that as a friend, you know, there's some real reason to be concerned, it looks like.
0: Yeah.
3: Oh, absolutely.
0: I think so.
3: Hey, man. Again, I hate to boil it down to one thing or two things, but that's exactly what it is.
0: Yes. You've been banging that drum since February.
3: I drive by 3 gas stations a day on my way to work. Every time it incrementally creeps up some more, I'm like, well, there's more votes gone.
0: Yeah.
3: Same thing when you go to the grocery store. Those are the things, man. You lose elections that way.
0: Yeah.
3: And I know Trump doesn't care or claims he doesn't care.
0: Yeah.
3: Well, okay. All right. Don't say I didn't warn you. I'm not on the payroll, but I didn't warn you. I'm this two things.
0: Yeah.
3: Yep.
0: We'll see. You know what? I'm a terrible talk show host. Not that I need to tell you that. You already know. I go back and forth on it. It's like I see his point. Sometimes you got to do what's right.
3: It's not that I don't understand that. I do.
0: Yeah, I mean, there's a cost with it.
3: Yeah, and the cost is you're gonna lose. The cost is you're going to be a lame duck for 2 years, and nothing could get done. I mean, not that a lot's been done anyway, but
0: a lot has been done.
3: It has been that we just don't know about it.
0: So I know this is all speculation. Let's say it is, you know, a blue wave. Okay, the way you look at going in, and at least starting to take Iran out. If you had it to do over again and you were in charge, would you do it? Based on what you know. Based on the information we have. And what we've been told.
1: The reason that's a hard question for me personally to answer is, I don't know how close Iran was to actually having a nuke.
0: Right.
1: I have no clue. And if they were really that close, then, yeah, I think it is worth it.
0: Yeah.
3: I'll go with that, but also quit putting deadlines and timelines on
1: everything. Well, yeah, 4 to 6 weeks was a huge
3: that just strategy. Kills you.
0: Well, and you could have ramped up the economic pressure and hit them harder.
1: Yeah.
0: And really I mean, I don't know if in the end Trump would have thought, you know what, we got to take out the bridges and just do it all to end this thing quick and just suffocate him. I don't know.
3: I don't think most people are one issue necessarily, but I also think there's a passive voter out there who only sees things around him and goes, this is terrible.
0: Exactly. You know? Because it's like, well, that's over there. That has nothing to do with right, us exactly. or anything here. And what are we doing?
3: All of a sudden when it comes home, though. Yeah.
0: And because of the messaging in the past. We're not going to get you in these wars and everything else. I understand the frustration. If you're independent that has voted Republican, or, of course, a Republican voter, it really comes down to sanity versus insanity to me.
3: And that's
0: I know that boils it down to way too easy, and I'll have friends that lean left go, oh, that's just a terrible take.
3: No, it's not. It's a good take. But the thing is, they're not leaning into it as much as I think they should.
0: Yeah.
3: And you know, they're not driving that point home. We have insane people over here.
0: Yeah.
3: You know, this is insanity. But I will go back to the whole issue when the gas prices were up under Joe Biden. Mm-hmm. And people were like, well, it's not, the president has no clue. He can't drive the price of the oil. Bar, bar, bar, you know,
0: right.
3: He can't do this. But every gas station he went to, there was the picture, or at least some of them, of yes. Joe saying, I did that.
0: Yes.
3: And that sinks in.
0: It does.
3: And people are pissed, and they vote accordingly, you know?
0: So, yes.
3: I don't know. We'll see. And I hope I'm wrong. I hope I'm 100% wrong on it.
0: How are you doing today with just anger issues after, you know, frustrating day of watching baseball?
3: Yeah, it wasn't good.
0: Yeah.
3: I mean, the Cubs didn't show up again.
0: Well, and then you got... Am I missing something? I know it's ABC.
3: Yeah.
0: And they're covering the WNBA. You're blowing off baseball in the first part of your broadcast,
3: but you give
0: and it was all about WNBA and it was the thing when they talked about the team and the players that bring the most attention
3: right.
0: and eyeballs, and you get into
4: New
0: it
4: New York now one step closer so all to about a New second York, title
0: that was
4: in 3 years
0: first part.
4: But it wasn't the only playoff drama making headlines.
5: Highest scoring backcourt in a single season.
4: The Las Vegas Aces facing off against the Indiana Fever in a fierce postseason matchup. Four-time MVP Asia Wilson colliding with Fever guard Sophie Cunningham on this play. After the whistle, Wilson turning toward a fan sitting near the baseline, pointing and exchanging words before teammates and officials stepped in, giving Wilson a technical foul. After the game, Wilson claiming the fan did more than just heckle her. She said as she walked away from the play, the man stepped toward her and pointed at her, something she called completely out of bounds.
6: You don't have to love me. You can hate me with all your heart, but you don't know me. But I guarantee you will respect me.
0: Okay, so you get the idea.
3: All right. You don't know me, but you're going to respect me. Okay.
0: So the fan was giving her the Sophie Cunningham taunt, the point, right?
3: Yeah, the guy was standing there like the runway area almost, so with the bleachers.
0: Yeah.
3: And he walked one step forward and he pointed like this at her, just like Sophie Cunningham.
0: And according to the fan, that's when she was yelling, the foul is on you. And
3: right.
0: He's pointing at her, you.
3: Right. Yeah.
0: And she's yelling, you don't point at me.
3: Oh, yeah. But the idea that he stepped towards her like he was in a threatening manner is false. Mm-hmm. That's not what happened.
0: But the officials of the stadium went and got him out of there.
3: Well, they brought him back.
0: And then they brought him back. Okay, he didn't violate the code of conduct.
3: Yeah, we looked at the video. He didn't do anything. He was a fan.
0: This is crazy.
3: And he was taunting the opposition. That never happens.
1: Right. You get some major.
0: They just shoot themselves in the foot all the time.
3: All the time. I mean, deal with it.
0: And here's the thing. So the Fever win the game.
3: Yeah.
0: Kaitlyn Clark scores 27, 15 assists. Her name is not mentioned.
3: Oh, no.
0: It's wild, man. It just is. It's almost hilarious to watch them cover it. There's a whole thing in the New York Times on Sunday. They need to embrace the trans player. It's crazy. We can get to it later if you want, but it's time.
3: Dumbest league ever.
0: We go around the table. It may not be the biggest story out there, but it caught your attention. You want to bring it in. David, today, what's your story?
1: I love this on CNBC this morning. Andrew Ross Sorkin, he's the anti-Trump, more liberal host of the CNBC morning show.
0: I can't stand that guy.
1: Yeah, well, he left the conservative guy, Joe Kernan, shocked because Andrew actually thought the America.gov rollout, the whole thing that basically tracks across thousands of government websites and helps you find what you're looking for. He says, actually, that rollout was great.
0: Wow.
7: It was one of those moments where you actually thought the government was working for you. Right. Really. When people talk about what government is supposed to do, this product, if it does all the things it's supposed to do,
8: do you
7: that's
8: feel it?
7: Great.
8: I have the warmest, fuzziest feeling right now. Listening
7: and by
8: to
7: the way,
8: you,
7: the president deserves credit for that. And
8: oh, my God.
7: Credit for putting Jebby in that role. and Jebby and his team put it all together.
8: Yeah, so, now I'm getting hot flashes. Hot. Wow.
7: And here, I give the president more credit.
8: Oh, geez.
7: One of the things that
8: can we save it so that we can like space it out? Or,
7: one of the things that they all talked about is that when they were given the mandate to put all of this together, because you could consider the president a bit of a host, someone who likes to host things, someone who thinks of himself almost as a they use the word concierge service, like a hotel. That was really the sort of the thought process behind how they actually put this stuff together. And it showed. It really showed. So there.
8: You need to read this.
1: He's done, Brian.
0: Oh, that's hilarious.
3: Wow.
0: That was very enjoyable, man.
9: Thank you.
0: Yes. Scotty, what do you got for your story?
3: Federal appeals court halted the execution of Tennessee, of Krista Pike. About an hour before it was set to begin. That was yesterday. The judges said they want to review whether the allegations of sexual abuse and rape as a child were fully considered before she was sentenced to death. Now 50 years old, by the way. She was convicted in 1995 of murdering someone. She was age 18 at the time. So this would have been, by the way, the state's first execution of a woman in a long, long time. So the excuse is abuse as a child. I wasn't taken into consideration, and I'm just thinking right now, every woman who commits a crime in this country suffers from postpartum, or somehow there was abuse in her past. It's
1: dude,
3: take it out.
1: She was part of torturing.
3: Yes,
1: the victim.
3: It was heinous.
1: Dude. Smashed her head. Took a piece of her skull as a trophy.
3: Yeah, it was awful. I wasn't going to get into the details, but thank you for doing it because I was going to. But you're right.
1: I'm just saying,
3: it was terrible.
0: I got to tell you.
3: But this notion that somehow you're not guilty because...
0: For my story, this wasn't planned to follow that up with my story.
3: Okay.
0: And I was going to kind of make fun of this, but maybe I shouldn't now. Angry women on rage retreats. Maybe it's a good thing.
3: I saw some video on this.
0: They just scream.
3: It's wild. They're in the middle of nowhere
0: stuff.
3: Screaming. Yeah.
0: Yes. They're called rage retreats, gaining traction. This is per a Bloomberg report. This one woman, her popular Rage Her, H-E-R, Rage Her, sessions are having attendees paying up to $95 for 2.5 hours of pure anger expression. Started in Chicago, but it's grown in scope.
1: Dang, man, I'll go. $95 for a 2-hour session? I'll take you out into the woods and let you shoot guns.
0: Well, sure.
3: We've been having women yell at us for years for free.
0: There is a meditative session for the 600-day half-day retreat and a guided ritual that aims to help women express their rage through screams, growls, and expressive behaviors. The growling? See, whenever you do that, then I hear you say in my head, biting your own face.
3: Oh, yeah.
0: That sort of thing.
3: Yes, that's crazy.
0: Yeah, but it's gaining traction. Maybe it's good. It's better than killing people.
3: Yeah, well, that's true.
0: All right. Is a McDonald's breakfast worth speeding over? Nimrod's in the news. Any news update next.
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13: Consumers looking to pre-order Apple's first foldable iPhone are being warned about scams. Malwarebytes says a fake iPhone Duo pre-order page resembling Apple's website could be used to steal sensitive data from vulnerable devices. Official pre-orders for the iPhone Duo do not begin until October 16th, with the model set to launch a week later. Mosquitoes continue to thrive despite the dip in temperatures with fall now here. That's the message from experts who urge Americans not to let their guard down when trying to protect from mosquito-transmitted diseases. After a brief slowdown, the latest private job creation report from payroll processor ADP shows an increase this month. In their latest survey, the company says employment rose by 90,000 for the month. That's much higher than the downwardly revised 36,000 in August.
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0: News update. David Van Camp.
1: Well, a top federal financial regulator is investigating former Representative Adam Kinzinger for prediction market trades he made.
3: Yeah.
1: See, he was betting on whether or not he would get a pardon by Joe Biden.
0: Unreal.
1: And he said, hey, I read the rules at the time. There was nothing wrong with that. And I wasn't in Congress at the time. I had no knowledge. No insider knowledge.
20: But you guys won. You guys held. You know, democracies are not defined by our bad days.
21: No, it's whether or not you're going to get pardoned.
22: Right. Crying Adam Kinzinger. He's a super crier. I never saw the guy not cry. He's always crying.
3: That's funny on social media. I did a little post on that today. And like three or four responses were, isn't he a super crier?
1: Never seen the guy not crying.
3: All right, we got to get this right.
23: When the going gets tough.
24: Damn it, this is too hard.
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26: I love the poorly educated.
21: Super intelligent, super crier, whatever. All right, Nimrods in the News. We go to Virginia. Dude, this guy's on his motorcycle doing 72 and a 25.
3: Oh, my.
21: He's flying. The local police department just released the body cam footage from the traffic stop. And the dude is trying to tell him he was just trying to get to McDonald's.
27: I was moving a little quick, wasn't I?
28: Yeah, way too quick.
27: I was trying to hit the McDonald's breakfast. I know, I was making it.
28: Coming from there here is like 2 minutes.
27: I know.
28: Let me see driver's license.
27: I got you. I was rushing. I woke up late.
28: Wow, I can see you were rushing. 72, it's way too fast.
21: Yeah. Cop said the thing that's going to fly off that bike is you. 72, somebody pulls in front of you. Dude, you're done. Not to mention other drivers, pedestrians, everything else.
3: Power of the McGriddle.
21: Not the McMuffin, the McGriddle. Yeah. There's a difference, isn't there? It's the maple syrup. And that's Nimrod's in the News.
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2: From ABC News, I'm Dave Packer. The status of Krista Pike, the 50-year-old woman scheduled to be put to death by the state of Tennessee Wednesday night, is unknown. Witnesses say a lethal injection was administered, and then they watched. What took place left reporter Tori Gessner from ABC affiliate WKRN confused.
4: We all looked at each other like she's still alive, or at least that's what I was thinking. 7:49, 3 minutes later, the curtains reopen. She's snoring very loudly at that point. And then they close again at 8:05, and they do not reopen. And we were escorted out.
2: While the witnesses were speaking, an ambulance was seen with flashing lights leaving the facility. Before Wednesday, Tennessee hadn't attempted the execution of a woman in over 200 years. An alleged terror plot on a flight bound for Israel thwarted. The captain was allegedly stabbed by the co-pilot, who then tried to crash the plane. As the plane plunged, several passengers and crew members burst into the cockpit to take down the attacker and managed to land the plane safely in Saudi Arabia. Passenger Amog Atali.
5: I have to say that we had a very, very warm welcoming from the Saudi Arabians. They took care, they had medical team and food and whatever we needed.
2: The alleged attacker is also being questioned there. Defense Secretary Pete Hegseth told service members woke culture is no longer welcome.
6: The ideological clowns are out. The patriotic cowboys are in, with testosterone testing on top.
2: Along with BMI and fitness tests and no transgender service members. 23 years after the U.S. invaded Iraq, the White House announcing it completed its withdrawal from the country. American troops leaving their last remaining bases following their mission to defeat ISIS. President Trump calling the Iraq War a bad decision and a quagmire. You're listening to ABC News.
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4: The Markley, Van Camp, and Robbins Show. Jamie Markley, David Van Camp, Scott Robbins. News update, David Van Camp.
5: I'm perplexed, I'm flummoxed, and I'm a little miffed.
4: Okay.
5: The Prime Minister of the UK, Andy Burnham, doing an interview with the BBC, providing an update on that suspected attempted terrorist attack at that airbase in the UK over the weekend, where these five guys were arrested and they were let out on they were let out while the investigation continues.
4: It's unreal.
5: Yeah. Well, here he is talking to the BBC.
6: Strong indications that Iran played a part in what happened over the weekend at RAF Fairford. But of course, it remains an ongoing, complex and serious police investigation. And of course, we are working closely with our colleagues in the United States of America. So it's ongoing. I have held a COBRA meeting as I've been here at the conference in Liverpool. We are on top of it in every possible way imaginable. The police in Gloucestershire, our counter-terrorism police, have done an outstanding job. I thank them for that. We will say more in due course, but we can confirm our belief that we believe Iran to have played a part.
4: But then, of course, the question is, why are they out of jail?
7: Well, that's a great question.
4: What, they've learned their lesson now, and they're not going to pursue their jihadi ways.
5: He was asked, I don't have the audio right now, because they're just sort of dripping out the pieces of the interview right now, the BBC is.
4: Okay.
5: Asked why the suspects had been released on bail, a decision which has been openly questioned by President Donald Trump and everybody with two brain cells to rub together. rub together. The Prime Minister insisted that the men were subject to the strictest possible bail conditions and added that UK authorities have this under the strongest grip and closest control.
7: What does that mean?
5: That means nothing because, so you're surveilling them?
4: Yeah.
5: Okay. Wouldn't it be easier to do that if they were, I don't know, in a facility that has bars and locks on it?
4: Yes.
7: Well, what's the strictest bail thing? What is that? I mean,
5: you step outside the lines a little bit, mister, and we'll put you in a 12-hour timeout and then let you out again.
4: That's right. Yeah.
7: Okay. All right. Good. You got it handled. Okay.
5: But yeah, and that's why
4: it's a mind blower. I'm thinking about, remember the story of the woman in Florida?
7: Yeah.
4: The flock camera?
5: Yeah.
4: And it wasn't even her.
5: Yeah.
4: But she was held in solitary for how many hours? It was like a couple of days. These guys, boom, right out. Well, we don't want to be accused of Islamophobia. So let's let them out.
5: Yeah.
4: Oh, okay.
5: And maybe acting on or in coordination with, if not at the direction of, Iranian forces, but you know, diversity is our strength.
4: It sure it is.
5: I don't understand any of this. And that's why, like, again, like I brought up, there were some other rumor, or not rumors, even speculation about why these guys were let out. Like, was this actually a terrorist plot, or was there something else at play? What's going on? And now it's just, it's still so inexplicable that he's saying, yes, Iran played a role in whatever attack was being planned. However, comma, we can't hold them.
4: Yeah.
5: Wow.
4: Meanwhile, we had this terrorist attack thwarted, this plane mid-flight from Dubai to Tel Aviv. And I saw the video earlier. Now the plane has landed in Israel, and Netanyahu's there. And he was talking to the guy that went in to the cockpit, and they subdued the guy that got all stabby with the other pilot was going to crash the plane. I don't know if you happen to see how different outlets were posting that on X. Did you see it?
5: Well, which part? I mean, because
4: CNN, a violent altercation between two

0: pilots caused a Fly Dubai aircraft traveling from Dubai to Tel Aviv to divert to Saudi Arabia. Let's see. Sky News. Flight from Dubai to Tel Aviv lands safely in Saudi Arabia after brawl between pilots.
1: God. Right. It's like one was a Red Sox fan and one was a Yankee fan. Is that what happened?
0: The failing New York Times. Breaking news. A plane flying from Dubai to Israel was diverted after an altercation between the pilot and co-pilot. Wall Street Journal. Israel-bound flight made an emergency landing after an apparent struggle in the cockpit that left both pilots injured.
1: Wow, man.
0: Mm-hmm. Okay.
2: I mean, well, the story now that we're hearing is incredible. You have the co-pilot there with the captain who just starts. I saw one report where he had like a hatchet. It wasn't a knife. But it's a fluid situation. Anyway,
0: okay.
2: He cuts the pilot, and the pilot somehow managed, lying in a pool of his own blood, managed to release the emergency hatch for the cabin door.
0: He was able to click it.
2: And that's how they were able to get in and subdue the terrorist.
0: Yes. So there were a bunch of people going in. Wounded pilot covered with blood lying on the floor when he activated the cockpit door release. Man, oh man.
2: Wow. Just an altercation. You know, that's it.
1: Disagreement.
0: And if that doesn't happen, I mean, obviously our conversation is way different today.
1: Oh, yeah.
2: Yes.
0: Because who knows how many people would be dead.
2: Yeah, so what is it, the roughly 180 people on the plane itself, I think, mm-hmm. what I'd read. And then, yeah, you're wondering, you're an hour away from Tel Aviv. What target were you going to? I have a hard time believing that they'd go through all of this trouble just to crash one airplane and not target something else.
0: Exactly. That's what you got to figure. So we'll see. And I like the way, what is it? The reports are saying Israel is reporting this as a terrorist attempt. Yeah. Well, yeah.
2: Yeah, it kind of looks like that. Well, the BBC had something like, yes, a far-right official in Israel claims this is a terrorist attack. Okay.
0: All right. There you go. Other news out there. With everything going on in the world. You tell me, David, you come from a news background.
2: Mm-hmm.
0: And maybe Scott and I are just too critical because we've never been in those shoes. Although, Scott, you were the program director of a news station. I guess
1: so
0: I was.
1: Were you?
0: Yeah, I just let the news people. They knew what they were doing.
1: Yeah.
0: The measles. Is this something today that is huge, or is this just a media story?
1: Oh, it's an RFK.
0: To go after RFK
1: of
0: Jr.
1: Of course it
2: is. And I think, again, if it's not, as the left likes to say, coded as just totally political, mm-hmm. I think it's a story. I think it is a news story because you have this outbreak. Is this in Pennsylvania again?
0: Yeah, but I guess the way it was worded, I'll play it for you and you tell me what you think. Here you go.
3: CDC is now recognizing a second measles death in the U.S. this year, quietly updating its online dashboard to bring the official national total to 2. CDC records indicate more than 3,000 measles cases in the United States so far this year. It's the highest annual total in 35 years. And this development is also raising questions. Pennsylvania's health officials have reported 4 measles-associated deaths in their state alone, including 2 infants, and it's still unclear which of those cases the CDC is counting.
0: Okay. And I'm with you. A story. But with everything going on, like in the first block?
1: Mm-hmm.
0: Like really?
1: Yeah.
0: Especially when you had this attack going on?
2: Yeah, it's more fear porn than anything else. Because
0: that's
2: also, I mean, and I'm guessing they never mention either that this is also a general, like, North America issue that's happening right now. Because Canada is also going through little hot spots of measles outbreaks. So does RFK...
0: They said it. I didn't hear that part.
2: Does RFK Jr. affect the health of Canadians?
0: Well, just by sheer influence, David. It's terrible for everybody in the world.
2: It could not possibly have to do with a massive importation of third world residents into North America over the last several years.
0: Well, that would be xenophobic.
2: Couldn't possibly have that, and then that trickles through different communities, and especially if you have, like, in West Texas, it was a Mennonite community where they weren't vaccinating at all for most things, including measles. I assume it's the same in Pennsylvania because it's Lancaster County, which is Amish country.
0: Yes.
2: So, yeah, it's the same thing, but they're trying to they try to make it seem like there's this massive threat to the general public.
0: Oh, yeah.
2: Instead of saying, hey, look, you know, these are pretty isolated communities, and, yeah, you could be doing outreach to help them, but it's rather they'd rather just say, RFK, killing people. Yeah.
0: If it were Muslim families saying, we're not going to vaccinate, do you think they would cover it that way?
2: That'd be Islamophobic.
0: See, you wouldn't do it.
1: No.
0: Of course not. It was wild, that clip you had earlier, David, of the dude on CNBC, Sorkin, actually praising Trump for the new website.
2: Right, something he never does.
0: Did you hear Trump talking about the new website himself?
1: No, I haven't.
0: Okay.
4: The federal government no longer stands in your way, and it stands only at your service, and that's what we're doing. We're simplifying it, we're glamorizing it, we're making it what it should be. Instead of forcing citizens to search through the endless maze of tens of thousands of terrible government websites and rules, and more than 10,000 forms. You have over 10,000 forms to do basic acts. You'll now have one front door for every single question. Everything will be answered easily and quickly.
0: Yeah. I was thinking, man, this would have been really good for Robbins earlier this year, just for basic questions, things.
1: I guess for the federal government?
0: Yeah. It's different things, like, because you had questions about passports and, like, well, what do I need for this and everything else.
1: Well, it is a cluster if you try to wade through it.
0: I know.
1: Try dealing with the IRS once in a while.
0: Yeah.
1: Oh, my gosh.
0: Yeah.
1: About 63 pages. Yeah.
0: Oh, do we have an alert on something? Has someone changed a position because of an election coming up?
2: Well, it seems like it, yes. You've got that weird little guy, Democrat Senate candidate James Tallarico.
0: Yeah,
2: he's been trying to run away from a lot of his old positions, at least in public, because he's a white supremacist liar. But privately, no, he still supports things like sex changes for kids and boys and girls sports. Here is some more, I guess you could say, hidden camera footage.
0: Oh, got it. Roll it.
5: Really quick, I have a niece who's trans. I want to let her know that our government hears her.
6: Yes.
5: Can I count on you to support her?
6: Always.
5: She's not able to participate in her sports.
6: The way I fought for trans kids in the legislature is how I will fight for them in the U.S. Senate. Uh-huh. And my position hasn't changed.
5: Uh-huh.
6: I still think these should be local decisions, sport by sport, athlete by athlete. And I think I have the most inclusive policy of any candidate who's running. So.
5: I agree. So
6: I know things are getting clipped and stuff, but my views, my position hasn't changed, and I'm gonna have your loved ones back.
0: Oh,
1: that's good to know. Good to know.
0: Individual by individual.
1: What is that? I don't even
0: know. So what, people get together to, this dong and girl sports is okay because they're no good, but this one's just too good.
2: Right.
0: That's how we're going to do it?
1: I guess, based on what?
0: Is that what he's saying?
1: Know. Yeah.
0: Okay. All right. Well, now, you know, guys can be homecoming queen. So, I got that story coming up. You're going to love that one, Scotty.
1: All right.
0: Oh, yeah. And the five stories we're watching today. Straight ahead right here.

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4: Lower cognitive test scores could mean an increased risk of stroke for older adults. The study published in the Journal of the American Heart Association shows lower overall thinking ability tied to an 86% higher chance of stroke. Lower memory scores were linked to a 68% higher risk of stroke. Citadel Advisors CEO Ken Griffin has pledged $3 billion to Carnegie Mellon University to continue its international reach and target societal challenges. Most of that gift will establish a CMU campus in Miami, where Griffin maintains his home and runs his company. The Federal Reserve's independent watchdog says its review found no apparent violation of federal law involving the Fed's multi-billion dollar renovation project. The project has drawn criticism from President Trump and scrutiny from federal prosecutors. The watchdog did find the Fed's board had not effectively executed a contract and its cost management provisions.
5: Traffic is a mess this afternoon because of a crash I-4 eastbound before Central.
6: Stuck on the highway and wishing you could have avoided the headache?
5: You can use Palm Parkway or Apopka Vineland Road to get past this and save yourself some time.
6: Or maybe you are wondering when things will clear up.
7: And as I'm looking at the cameras, the road ranger, well, he is finishing picking up the last cones there. We now have all lanes back open.
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10: Extradited to the U.S. to face federal charges for smuggling unaccompanied migrant children into the U.S. during the Biden administration. They would use weed gummies to drug the children couldn't answer questions about who their guardians were. Just evil, man. Number four, a federal grand jury just indicted 10 foreign nationals in Minnesota for illegally voting.
11: Doesn't happen.
10: They voted in 2022, 2024, and this year's primary.
12: Heck you, sir.
10: Now, since President Trump has returned to office, the DOJ has charged more than 90 people with voter-related fraud, including 50 illegal aliens who were trying to vote or did vote in the last 5 weeks just now. 50 illegal aliens. But it never happens. It's rare.
13: No. Yes.
10: Yeah. Of course. Number three, Iran's Islamic Revolutionary Guard Corps put out a 25-page letter addressed to Americans endorsing the Democrat Party. There you go. Right. Play well in Dearborn, I guess. All right.
14: Yeah.
10: Number two, the Prime Minister of the UK says that there are indications that the people who were allegedly planning a terror attack at an airbase in the UK that houses military personnel, U.S. military personnel and equipment, strong indication that there is a connection to Iran.
11: So let them out.
10: Yeah, let them out. Why not? Yeah. Meanwhile, number one, a Fly Dubai flight heading to Tel Aviv had to be diverted to Saudi Arabia after the co-pilot stabbed the captain and apparently tried to hijack the plane.
13: Yeah.
10: The pilot fought back long enough for passengers and other crew to come in and take down the terrorists. Saudi officials have arrested that co-pilot. Those are the top five stories that we are watching today. 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
13: Story out of the New York Post. Of course, you know of Pilates. But do you know about Brolotties?
11: I knew that would be your reaction.
14: What is this?
11: It's dudes only Pilates. Yeah. Good guy. He may not want to do it around women. Might take a hit to his masculinity.
14: Yeah, well, okay.
11: But apparently, according to the story, there are a lot of guys that didn't think Pilates would be that big a challenge because it's mostly a workout that women do. And once they get there, they find out, oh, man, that's not easy.
13: No.
11: All right, P90X, if you ever did that, had all the different workouts, you know, different days. There was one for Pilates. Yeah, it sucked. Well, it is not easy.
10: We had a colleague years ago who, and it was after Scott had his heart attacks, he was trying to get healthier because he was overweight and he wanted to lose some weight. And he started doing Pilates. And I think he told you, Jamie, he goes, I thought it was just stretching. That's hard.
11: Oh, yeah.
13: Yeah, it's no joke. Apparently, a lot of the instructors say, yeah, guys show up, think it's going to be easy, only to find themselves shaking while lifting two-pound weights and asking for water breaks.
10: Yeah.
13: Even bodybuilders have been humbled by how hard it is. But others say they enjoy the relaxed atmosphere, the lack of competitiveness.
10: Well, I don't know about that.
13: And a chance to connect with other dudes. Okay, when I'm working out, I don't need that. And you're looking for a lack of competitiveness. How do you win at it, then?
14: There's no winners in this one. It's the communion that comes together.
13: Okay.
14: Yeah, but the Brolotti's thing is what bothers me.
13: When you work out, don't you compete with yourself, though?
14: Best times and best...
13: Well, trying to improve your weight gain or whatever.
14: Yeah, I would think so.
13: There's part of it.
14: Sense of competitiveness.
13: Yeah, it's not for me. Okay.
14: Brolotties.
13: There you go.
14: Afterwards, go hang out at the sports bar after your Brolotties.
11: A Democratic heavyweight says he doesn't need AI. Who is that? The answer, and what's your story coming up?

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0: ABC News, I'm Dave Packer. Her attorney says Krista Pike, the 50-year-old woman scheduled to be put to death by the state of Tennessee Wednesday night, is being treated at a nearby hospital after she didn't die. Witnesses say a lethal injection was administered and then they watched. What took place left reporter Terry Gessner from ABC affiliate WKRN confused.
1: The curtains close at first at 7:46, and she was clearly still alive. She was clearly still breathing and snoring. We could audibly hear that.
0: An alleged terror plot on a flight bound for Israel thwarted. The captain was allegedly stabbed by the co-pilot, who then tried to crash the plane. As the plane plunged, several passengers and crew members burst into the cockpit to take down the attacker and managed to land the plane safely in Saudi Arabia. The alleged attacker is being questioned there. 23 years after the U.S. invaded Iraq, the White House announcing it's completed its
2: fall of 2026. 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
8: 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Better rain chances will return on Thursday and really get going just in time for the weekend. For Channel 9 Eyewitness News, I'm meteorologist Daniel McFarland.
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10: Heroin use and heroin-related overdose deaths are increasing among people from all walks of life in the United States. Most people are using it with other drugs, especially prescription opioid painkillers. 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

0: it. The Mark and Van Camp and Robbins Show. Jamie Markley, David Van Camp, Scott Robbins. So a lot of talk about AI. Jim Clyburn. Reporter caught up with him.
1: Oh, yeah?
0: Yeah. Want to know, you know, a lot of these people use AI for different tasks. Not Jim, tell you that.
2: Do you use an AI assistant like ChatGPT?
3: No, I got my own intelligence.
2: What do you think about...
3: I don't need artificial intelligence.
0: He doesn't need it.
1: Does he even know what a computer is?
4: Exactly.
0: That's
4: what
0: I was
4: just going to say.
0: Not sure.
4: I'm not going to use it. I don't even know what it is.
0: Different people online talking about that, like him and sandwiches, Bernie Sanders. Right. You're going to count on them.
4: Right, exactly.
0: Yeah. To help usher in
4: new technologies.
0: Exactly.
4: Yeah, right. No, I don't think
1: so. Of course.
4: Mm-hmm.
0: There's a survey out, David. Young liberal women blame what for all their problems?
1: Men. This is the American Survey Center, been making the rounds online. 66% of Democrat young women believe that the challenges women face in America's society are due in great part to the behavior or actions of men. Only 18% of Republican young women agree.
0: It's the algorithm, isn't it?
1: It has to be.
0: At least part of it.
1: Yes.
4: Yeah.
0: And education.
4: Mm-hmm.
1: When asked whether women were to blame for their troubles men faced, only 16% agreed. Now, Republican young men were more likely than Democrat young men to blame women for the challenges that men face, but you're talking 26% as opposed to Democrat women at 66%.
0: Well, for a lot of the young men, one of the conversations they have is just trying to find a young woman that they view as sane.
4: Yeah, but the bar's really low, isn't it? Now it's just got to be sane. Yeah.
0: Well, there has to be other things involved,
4: well, of course,
0: too.
4: But I mean, one of the attributes is being sane.
0: Like, that wasn't even a thought.
4: No, I know. Not
0: years
4: all.
0: Ago. Not no. even your generation, David.
1: Oh, no.
0: Like, how a potential date felt about a number of different issues.
4: Right.
0: And you could never even have imagined that a woman that strangled her three kids, she would say, I understand.
1: Right.
0: I'm with her. What? That was not even in play.
1: Well, heck no, it wasn't.
0: There was, you know, it's funny to me, too, because there's another group of women that are out there online. We've talked about it before and had clips of wanting guys to be just guys. Like, where are all the guys?
1: Right.
0: What happened? There was this got shared all over the place. This woman bummed out because the club scene is dead. She's like, guys aren't there for the girls. It's like to post on social media for their buddies or something. See if you can make heads or tails of it.
5: The club scene is over because men want to be women. They don't even care about the girls in the club. They're not there to impress girls. They're there to impress other men. To post on their Instagram story. You're in a bathroom line. No guy's letting you cut. You're at the bar. No guy's offering to buy your drink. And... they don't even dance. Like, they don't even... like, what are you doing there? What are you doing there?
1: Well, I don't know. I don't know. I'm not a club guy. And at this point, I'm almost 40. It would be a little embarrassing to be a club guy.
0: Well, if you were, like, 23 or 4...
1: yeah.
0: And you want to meet women, that used to be the thing. You would go out. And as a guy that liked rock music, you... went to those types of places and dealt with the awful music because that's where the girls were.
4: Yeah.
0: And now they can't find a guy to buy him a drink. Used to be, you know, for the right patrol that went out, like a group of young women, they knew they weren't buying a drink all night.
1: Yeah.
4: Oh, gosh, no. No.
0: Apparently that's not in play anymore.
1: Hmm.
0: Kind of a weird thing.
4: Well, you got to meet him now at the No Kings March.
1: Except all those guys are either boomers or gay. Sometimes hey, both.
4: What? I'm not going to throw the boomer thing in there because not all these guys are boomers.
0: No, there are a lot of the older guys that get drugged there. You can tell.
4: Yeah,
0: and some actually want to be there. They're participating. But no, guys are not going to go. If they're looking for sane, they're not going to the No Kings rally.
5: Okay.
0: Yeah.
1: I mean, that also is part of it because of how just crazy the whole conversation of toxic masculinity went.
4: Yeah.
1: Like, I'm thinking 10 years ago. So if you're 22 or something, that's basically your entire, like, post-puberty life.
0: Yeah.
1: That you've been talked about. You have to act this certain way around, like, treat them like they're radioactive.
0: Yeah. Yeah. Well, really not related, but another crazy story out of Pennsylvania. And this has been a fight in this town that this biological male has been named homecoming queen. Okay. And I see you're like, what
4: here are we go
0: doing?
4: Again?
0: So it's the coronation of Sammy Gutierrez at Fairview High School. Unleashed a social media firestorm, according to the story. Disgruntled locals blasted the decision online, arguing that a biological female was robbed of her big moment on the royal court.
4: No, she was.
0: Student council secretary, Logan Thompson, accused offending community members of throwing a tantrum. So they had, you know, a whole meeting about it. People were talking about it on social media. What is it? The Erie County executive, Christina Vogel, said she's been out for years and she's a lovely person. And she goes by she, by the way. Well, I think we get that. All the kids know and obviously love her. The students were given the opportunity to vote. They did. The school district is not going to rescind the homecoming queen title because people on Facebook don't like it. The one thing you don't know is, did the kids vote because they really like this person? Or was half of them like, yeah, who cares? This will be hilarious. Right. We'll do this.
4: Well, there's a contagion element here.
0: Well, some people.
4: No doubt.
0: Meaning?
4: Well, is you feel bad or you feel like, well, this person deserves it. They're brave and courageous. And
0: that would be the, yeah, I think that's in play.
4: Oh, yeah.
0: So in response to the backlash, a district teacher organized dozens of supporters to attend the school board meeting. While no detractors spoke, the district superintendent, Donald Stark, proudly trumpeted, Fairview School District has a student-led festivities, homecoming being one of them. That includes the selection of the homecoming court. We promote inclusion. That reflects our vision statement, which emphasizes respecting and embracing the uniqueness of each individual in the pursuit of their personal success. Sammy was voted by the students, and some parents didn't like that. We voted, and Sammy is our homecoming queen. So there you go.
4: Whatever, man.
0: Yeah, that's public school.
4: I know. All right. Also
0: you
4: say,
0: have a choice. You can get out of there.
1: My only thing is, like, I'd rather just focus on making sure that dudes aren't just crushing girls on a basketball court or volleyball court first. I really don't
0: agree with
1: about
0: you.
1: The homecoming thing.
0: Yeah. I mean, it's eye-rolling for sure.
1: Yeah.
0: You know. You look saddened and depressed.
4: Every time I hear this stuff, it's like the social contagion element always comes into my brain. You're just so afraid. Even though... You know it's probably not the right thing to do. You're not going to step out because, man, the peer group is putting the pressure on you.
0: Oh, yeah. Yeah, there is that part.
4: You don't want to be that.
0: Yes. Don't be sad, Scott.
4: Yeah.
0: It's all going to be all right, buddy.
4: All right. There you go.
0: Plus, you're off tomorrow.
4: I am.
0: Yeah, more on that later.
4: Mm-hmm.
0: Oh, it's a big deal. But now it's time to go around the table. We do it a couple of times a day. May not be the biggest story out there, but caught your attention. You want to bring it in. David, what's your story here?
1: All right. Well, I mentioned that Kyrsten Sinema, former senator, her ex-boyfriend and former bodyguard, and it was a scene, man.
0: Oh, with the paintings.
1: Yeah, he like broke into her home and threw a bunch of paintings in her pool.
4: In her pool.
1: Just went nuts on her.
0: Yeah.
1: Well, here's an update from the Arizona Republic. Kyrsten Sinema's ex-boyfriend and former bodyguard said he threw her paintings into her swimming pool in part because he felt disillusioned by her relationship with a major U.S. artificial intelligence software developer amid the war in Gaza.
0: What?
1: Free Palestine.
4: That's bizarre. Yeah.
0: Really?
1: Uh-huh.
0: How long that been going on?
1: I don't know.
4: Man, she's like the Wilt Chamberlain and former politicians.
0: What do you mean?
4: It's just like tag off.
1: Well, she's got,
4: yeah.
0: Golly.
1: She's got quite the body count, man.
4: I mean, yes.
0: Yeah. And it doesn't really discriminate, it doesn't seem.
4: No.
1: Oh, no.
0: No.
4: It's Chandelier's been installed.
0: Yeah.
4: Going to be swung from.
0: All right, Scotty, what do you got for your story?
4: Hey, a watchdog group of medical professionals, the do-no-harm people, we know about them, claims they have uncovered a potential insurance and medical coding fraud on the part of Planned Parenthood. In a complaint that was filed this week, they documented coding discrepancies pertaining to cross-sex hormones and requested the U.S. Department of Health and Human Services immediately investigate. Now, the document alleges that Planned Parenthood may have intentionally misconstrued the nature of these procedures in their coding systems to ensure reimbursement. Even though the government's like, we're not paying for that. They just code it differently, so therefore it comes out differently, which they get reimbursed for. They have also encouraged other affiliates to engage in the same scheme to defraud insurers and bypass common sense restrictions on dangerous sex-rejecting interventions. J.D. Vance said publicly today that they are looking into it.
0: Okay.
4: They just put a different code on something and it gets paid.
0: Wow.
4: So this is...
0: Yeah, that's... That racket's been going for quite a while.
4: Jeez,
0: man. Yeah. For my story, bringing in playoff baseball to both of you fellas. It wasn't a great day for either one of you.
4: No.
0: I don't even know. Are you still an Astros fan, David?
1: No, I have not watched baseball since I learned that they hate me.
0: Got
1: and
0: it.
1: They really hate Scott, and Scott's my friend. So I want to. I don't
4: yeah,
1: partake.
4: Well,
0: so it wasn't the Astros, the whole cheating scandal. It was the thing in Atlanta with the All-Star game.
1: Right. The Major League Baseball bought into left-wing hyperbole.
0: Right.
1: And said, hey, to hell with a mostly conservative audience base. We're going to just go ahead and move it to Colorado, to Denver.
0: Right. Okay, so the Astros are playing yesterday in the playoffs. Mm-hmm. First of all, it's not a packed house.
4: Yeah, it surprises me.
0: Well, some people are blaming it because it was a 4:10 local start time. Because they spread out the wild card games. So it's not a packed house. And then when they went down to the White Sox, the fans started booing the players. Some of the players did not like it. Christian Walker, first baseman. It's extremely frustrating as a home player. We're here playing at home. We need cheers. We need energy. We don't need boos. What purpose does that serve in the moment? Whatever fans are feeling, we're feeling it tenfold. We're the ones out there. We're the ones in the fight. We worked our butts off this whole season to put ourselves in this spot. And for guys to get booed, it's frustrating. Where do you land on a home crowd booing the players?
4: If the product sucks and I paid to go in, I got every right to boo if I want to.
0: Okay.
4: I mean, you're losing, and you're losing to the White Sox. Not that that's a bad thing. The White Sox have been pretty good this year. But it's just the idea that what do you want me to do, cheer? Just because you're the home team? I'm not going to do that.
0: Okay. All right. I mean, you know they're trying. It's not like they're... It's one thing, like if you see a guy dogging it down first base in the playoffs,
4: infuriating, yeah,
0: and a bobble, and then he tries to run and he's still out, that I would say absolutely.
4: Yeah.
0: I don't know.
4: Fair weather fans everywhere, I suppose.
1: Well, I'm just wondering where that guy keeps his purse in the dugout.
0: Yeah, you wonder.
4: He's a really good player, too. Yeah.
0: Yeah. So that's always a debate that's going on.
4: Yeah. Well, empty seat should tell you something.
0: Wow.
4: Maybe this is because they've been there so many years in a row.
0: That could be. Oh, man. This mom you won't believe for Nimrod's in the news and a news update next.

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4: Consumers looking to pre-order Apple's first foldable iPhone are being warned about scams. Malwarebytes says a fake iPhone Duo pre-order page resembling Apple's website could be used to steal sensitive data from vulnerable devices. Official pre-orders for the iPhone Duo do not begin until October 16th, with the model set to launch a week later. Mosquitoes continue to thrive despite the dip in temperatures, with fall now here. That's the message from experts who urge Americans not to let their guard down when trying to protect from mosquito-transmitted diseases. After a brief slowdown, the latest private job creation report from payroll processor ADP shows an increase this month. In their latest survey, the company says employment rose by 90,000 for the month. That's much higher than the downwardly revised 36,000 in August.
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7: New York Times is firing back at the critics who are saying, hey, you know, you did just say it was an altercation in the cockpit of that attempted hijacking. And they said, well, our headlines and live coverage contain all the facts we're able to confirm as we confirm them. Unlike activists and partisans, we don't publish speculation or unverified information.
10: Okay.
7: Oh, they don't. Hey, remember, who was that the writer for the New York Times who said that Israel was training dogs to rape Palestinians?
10: Oh, yeah.
8: Oh, I remember that.
7: What was their response? Well, we put it in the opinion section.
10: Okay. So full of crap. All right, we got to go to Nimrod. Here we go.
11: When the going gets tough.
12: Damn it, this is too hard.
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12: I love the poorly educated.
10: All right. Nimrod's the News. We go to North Miami Beach, Florida, where, man, this is terrible. This woman, Natalie Belzer, she's 29. Arrested after she left her four kids alone when she went on a three-day carnival cruise. Yep, she was actually apprehended when she came off the cruise. You got the father of one of the four kids found his two-month-old daughter and her three siblings inside the home without adult supervision. God. Oh, yeah. So apparently she was supposed to drop the kids off at the great-grandma's house. And so this dad's like, hey, where are they? Well, she was going to drop them off, but she didn't. She just left them. And then, as far as the judge in this case, not having it, man.
14: You cannot make this up. It says she went on a cruise and left her children home alone.
15: Including a two-month-old baby.
14: She's going to drop them off at the mother's house, but never did?
10: Yeah.
14: Who leaves the kids? Four little
16: judge,
14: kids
16: it's
14: alone.
16: An allegation at this time?
14: They go on a cruise.
16: Judge, at this time, it's only an allegation. She denies the allegation.
14: They arrested her disembarking from the cruise ship.
10: And that's Nimrod's in the News.
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22: From ABC News, I'm Dave Packer. Passengers on board a Fly Dubai flight to Tel Aviv Wednesday sprang into action after the co-pilot allegedly stabbed the captain and plunged the plane thousands of feet in an apparent attempt to crash it in what Israeli officials are saying was an act of terror. ABC's Tom Sophie Burridge in Tel Aviv.
23: And in a stunning turn, a passenger who stormed the cockpit to help, later describing the incredible moment, he took over the plane's controls, pulling it out of the nosedive, saying he learned it by watching TV. A third pilot who was on that plane then stepping in.
22: That passenger, a plumber by trade, by the way. Witnesses say Krista Pike, given two rounds of lethal peanut barbital. They tried to execute her in Tennessee, but that apparently was botched. Reporter Terry Gessner with ABC affiliate WKRN was there.
24: At one point at 7:34, she said, "My arm feels like it's about to burst open."
22: An hour later, when asked to leave the viewing hour area, Gessner said Pike appeared to be still breathing.
24: We all looked at each other like she's still alive, or at least that's what I was thinking.
22: An ambulance was seen with flashing lights leaving the facility. Pike's attorney saying she's being treated at a nearby hospital. Cornell University agreed to initiate an independent investigation after an unidentified female former student now alleges that she was gang raped at a fraternity house. That investigation was requested by New York Governor Kathy Hochul.
24: We all looked at each other like
25: investigation of what exactly transpired in terms of the civil actions and what the role Cornell University played, what they did, what they didn't do.
22: Twisters rain floods and Texas isn't done. ABC's Alex Perez in Dallas.
26: Less flooding expected. The Texas governor has pre-positioned hundreds of rescue teams and vehicles should they be needed. Dallas here and much of Texas bracing for several hours of heavy rain.
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2: 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Better rain chances will return on Thursday and really get going just in time for the weekend. For Channel 9 Eyewitness News, I'm meteorologist Daniel McFarland.
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6: We just become best friends.
5: Yep. 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
7: Now,

0: think Iran is involved with this terror plot. But yeah, we've let these guys out on bail.
1: Yes.
0: That's insanity.
2: It is insanity.
1: Hey, but they're right. Under the strictest bail conditions, says the UK Prime Minister.
0: Okay.
2: What's that mean? They can't leave the house. They can't leave this country. What does that mean?
0: We don't know.
2: Strictest bail. Okay.
0: Again, a terror plot.
1: Yes.
2: Yeah.
0: I mean, this isn't a Dewey or something.
1: Right.
2: No.
1: I mean, maybe I'm giving them too much credit in that are they hoping that they reach out to whoever their handler is, or are they hoping that they can somehow track this back to somebody that they take action against? I don't know. It's just bizarre to me.
0: Well, looking at the way the British authorities have handled crimes with Muslim men over the last two decades would tell you it's a little soft. And this is just another example of it. Because you can't appear to be Islamophobic.
2: Well, who bailed them out?
1: I'd like to know that. They were able to post their own bail.
2: Think so?
1: I have no idea.
2: I don't know. I'm just wondering.
0: I don't know. Is that also a no cash bail society? Who knows? The wokeism spreads, man.
2: Yeah. J.B. Pritzker's involved in that, too.
0: And the same day, you have this, terrorist plot thwarted of taking over this aircraft from Dubai to Tel Aviv.
2: Yep.
0: And who knows what the plan was, where that guy wanted to crash that plane. But it's miraculous that you have this guy going jihadi on his co-pilot. You're saying it was a hatchet, not a knife, David?
1: Well, that was what one report was, that the guy had a hatchet on him.
0: Yeah, let me ask you, survive a hatchet?
2: Well, not usually, no. I wouldn't think.
0: Like, guys like chopping that dude?
2: Yeah, I wouldn't think. But
1: I don't know. You got him once in the gut. Somehow was still able to open up the door.
0: And that's what
1: come in. Yeah.
0: Other people came in and then subdued the guy that wanted to go jihadi.
1: Yeah. One of the guys who grabbed control of the plane initially just kind of pulled up on the stick, basically. And I don't know the correct verbiage for this, but he was quoted today as saying, well, it's a good thing I've watched this TV show about aviation disasters. Apparently there is some show about aviation, real world aviation disasters, and he just saw that and was like, yeah, here's what I knew we had to level off.
0: Because initially one of the stories was, thank goodness there were other pilots on board.
1: Yeah.
0: But that's not true.
1: There were other pilots on board.
0: Okay.
1: Yeah, a couple of people who were going to be taken over, I guess. They were just hitching a ride back to Tel Aviv, and then they were going to be flying next.
0: They just weren't the first ones
1: right
0: in there.
1: Yeah.
0: Got it.
2: I have a question. When you're a pilot, do you go through security? Do they screen you?
1: Yeah.
2: Wand you like they do everybody else?
1: Not the same level as going to the TSA. But
2: I just think, golly.
1: But yeah, I've seen them in the
2: guy had a
1: pre-check line.
2: Yeah.
0: Yeah.
2: I
0: wonder what he stabbed him with it.
2: Yeah.
0: Was it really a hatchet? Because, I mean, sometimes reports come out in the first few hours and
2: even if it was a knife.
0: Gets taken. Yes. And then was it a pocket knife?
2: Yeah.
0: Who knows? Okay. So that story is out there. And now there's getting more and more video footage from people that were on the plane. It's just wild. And Netanyahu then welcomed people back and saw him talking to the guy that was the first one that got in, the subdued jihadi guy, which is, we don't know his name yet.
1: No.
0: We also don't, as far as I know, we don't know the names of the guys that are accused of the Iranian-backed terror plot in the UK.
1: No, we don't.
0: Which is crazy. And I know it's a completely different situation. The seven Cornell dudes that are accused of rape and sexual assault and in a lawsuit, people know their names.
1: Yes.
0: That's out there.
1: Yeah.
0: But we don't want to release the names out of the UK of these people.
1: Oh, no. Because you don't want to jump to conclusions here.
0: Which, by the way, with that other story that you talked about earlier, the Cornell case, ABC covered that this morning.
1: Yeah.
0: Do you want to hear how they actually covered it compared to

0: Because you read the original police report.
1: Yeah.
0: And what the woman said at the time compared to this. Roll it.
2: Good morning to you, Robin. We've obtained the sworn statement Jane Doe gave to Cornell police back in 2024.
0: And that had been out for a little bit.
1: Yeah.
0: But anyway, it goes into it.
2: 2024, when a then 20-year-old Cornell University student described hours of group sex that she said felt like coercion. ABC News obtained her six-page statement given to campus police almost 2 years ago that said she was intoxicated but consented to some of the sexual acts with Chi Phi fraternity brothers and repeatedly refused others. At one point, she said no to the foursome she claimed one of the fraternity brothers proposed. Another time, she recalled a group of multiple men walking into a room, and I was instantly horrified, and I remember squealing out loud and running across the room and hiding under the covers on another bed. Several of the frat brothers have issued statements saying they did nothing wrong. Jane Doe used the word rape once to explain why she took a hit of ketamine. I had become extremely uncomfortable with how this night was turning out, so my thought was, if I do ketamine again, maybe I will pass out. My thought was that if I passed out and these men had sex with me, then they could be charged with rape. She recalled being intoxicated when she arrived at the frat house and becoming more so as the night went on. I would say that it was the most intoxicated I've ever been in my life. I felt like I was unable to make any decision because of how intoxicated I was. She told police the sex continued. It was this statement the district attorney said he relied on when he chose not to file criminal charges. He told us what Jane Doe described at the time did not meet New York State's legal definition of non-consensual sex.
3: If you are voluntarily intoxicated or under the influence of drugs, such that your judgment is impaired, that does not legally, under the penal law, constitute your inability to consent.
2: The incapacitation is a high bar
3: Correct.
2: In New York. Jane Doe has filed a civil lawsuit against Cornell and seven fraternity brothers that alleged forcible drugging and gang rape. The DA is now reopening the investigation and presenting the findings to a grand jury.
4: I think the DA reopening this case is long overdue. Part of the issue I've had with this case all along from a criminal standpoint is my client was traumatized. She'd been raped. She'd been drugged. She was incapable of giving any kind of consent. She was given ketamine multiple times. She was abused.
2: Cornell University said it handled Jane Doe's claims appropriately, issuing suspensions and expulsions and barring Chi Phi from campus. But New York's Governor Kathy Hochul, who is a Cornell board member, is now demanding an outside review. She says what occurred here raises serious questions about Cornell's campus culture.
0: Okay. So that's the report from ABC. Mm-hmm. And you read the police report. Like, without getting graphic, how would you describe that to somebody?
1: How would I describe the report?
0: Yeah.
1: Yeah, well, there was just some really awful things happening in mm-hmm. that room, but for the most part, it seemed like she, at least the way I read it, was kind of a willing participant, even though she was high and drunk.
0: Yes.
1: And when they say...
0: They text about it earlier.
1: Yeah.
0: And ask, would you be up for this? Yes.
1: Yeah.
0: Again, it's all bad.
1: Of course it is. Yeah, if I found out my son was into that kind of stuff,
0: my gosh.
1: Regardless of criminality, I'd go through the roof.
0: Oh, yeah. But my goodness, she said yes to all these things. There, as far as that report, there's no proof of any rape or sexual attack or nothing.
1: No. And I think there was another statement that she had given to the police later where she said, like, it felt like rape. And that never made it to the prosecutor's office. So, I have an open mind about, okay, did they try to sweep it under the rug? Doesn't sound like right. it if they expelled the kids.
0: No kidding.
1: I mean, it sounds like they handled it to the best of their abilities, like what they were actually able to do. But, yeah, I don't know. When I hear, she was drugged, too, in that ABC report.
0: Right.
1: By her own account, when I hear, and maybe this is just my interpretation, when I hear somebody was drugged, somebody slipped something in somebody's drink.
0: That's what it says to me.
1: But
0: Or somehow they got drugs into food, something. They unwillingly took drugs.
1: But she was snorting ketamine in one case off of a guy's...
0: Yeah. Yes. Yeah. All bad.
1: Well, yes. It is absolute debauchery.
0: Yes. And if you missed it earlier... it was a crazy moment on this show, especially for Scott, where Sonny Huston from The View said,
5: "Unbelievable!
0: This is not being fairly portrayed by media."
5: It was remarkable that she said that. I mean, I still can't believe it.
0: Yeah. Well, I mean, it's been a little while since we played the clip.
5: Yeah, I think we played the clip again. Yeah, definitely.
0: You want to hear the clip? You know, kind of crazy that
6: the pictures of these young men who have not been charged, not been adjudicated, are being plastered all over the internet. I think people are reporting this story inaccurately. I think they're reporting it unfairly. And while this is something that we have to take very seriously, there is no way, according to her statement in 2024, that any prosecutor would have brought.
7: Yeah, but she was intoxicated. How did she
6: under New York law, again, under New York law.
0: And he goes into the New York law part of it.
5: Yeah, that you, if you participate, if you willingly booze your brains out,
0: yeah,
5: or drug your brains out, you can't fall back on that.
0: And then you consent, they can't say,
5: there's nothing.
0: Well,
5: you can,
0: she couldn't consent.
5: Right.
0: Yes.
5: Yeah.
0: Oh, boy.
5: Yeah, that was Sonny Huston.
0: Yes.
5: Which is even more amazing that came out.
0: Yeah. Okay.
5: But I again, wow. I mean, it's sad all the way around.
0: Yeah, dude.
5: But, you know, a guy lost his job. He worked for Wells Fargo.
0: Yes. They fired him.
5: Yeah, they let him go.
0: And then you're wondering, could that end up being a lawsuit?
5: Right. Oh, I'm
0: sure. Who knows, man?
5: I mean, we haven't seen the end of the lawsuits on this one.
0: Oh, no.
5: And everybody who, you know, plastered their pictures all over the place.
0: Yeah.
5: I mean, everybody who accused them without any sort of evidence at all. So, anyway, we'll see.
0: Speaking of drinking, maybe you've seen this. Heavy drinking has gone down with Americans, it seems, across the board, except one age group. Yeah. That would be 50 to 64-year-olds.
5: Mm.
0: Now, this study is from USC and Keck Medicine. So take that for what it is. Let's say, as far as that age group, alcohol use increased nearly 4%. Heavy drinking increased by more than 36%. And went down everywhere else. Part of that during the pandemic.
5: Yeah. I could see that.
0: I wonder if part of it is, too, now that people in this group have kids that are growing into adulthood and say, what did we do?
1: Right.
0: What have we done?
5: Oh, yeah.
0: Give me the jack.
5: Yeah,
0: I need a fifth now.
5: Regret fuels alcoholism.
1: They read that story out of the Massachusetts lesbian bar. And they said, all right, I'm off the wagon. Here we go.
0: Yeah, I can't do this anymore. No, some people say during that age, some people, it could be a mental health issue, depression, anxiety, loss, grief. You start reflecting on life, things like that.
5: Yeah.
0: But I don't know that past generations, the heavy drinking, you know, went up like that for that age group. Could be a lot to do with COVID.
5: Could be.
0: You know, we will see.
5: I quit drinking. That hurt, too.
0: Yeah.
5: The consumption numbers, yeah.
0: You didn't even have a choice at the time.
5: No, I really
0: didn't. Oh, Robin's big day tomorrow. We got to hit that. And the five stories we're watching today coming up.

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5: Lower cognitive test scores could mean an increased risk of stroke for older adults. The study published in the Journal of the American Heart Association shows lower overall thinking ability tied to an 86% higher chance of stroke. Lower memory scores were linked to a 68% higher risk of stroke. Citadel Advisors CEO Ken Griffin has pledged $3 billion to Carnegie Mellon University to continue its international reach and target societal challenges. Most of that gift will establish a CMU campus in Miami, where Griffin maintains his home and runs his company. The Federal Reserve's independent watchdog says its review found no apparent violation of federal law involving the Fed's multi-billion-dollar renovation project. The project has drawn criticism from President Trump and scrutiny from federal prosecutors. The watchdog did find the Fed's board had not effectively executed a contract and its cost management provisions.
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6: Number five, a federal grand jury just indicted 10 foreign nationals in Minnesota for illegally voting. They voted in 2022 and 2024 and in the primary this year. And since President Trump returned to office, the DOJ has charged more than 90 people with voter-related fraud.
11: Wait a minute, it never happened.
6: No, it never happens. These are just the people that are easy to find.
11: I heard Abby Phillip tell me that. It never happens.
6: No way. Number three.
11: I got it now, finally. That's an explanation I understand.
6: Number four. Senate Democrats just nuked the Stop Insider Trading Act. And the reason why is because, well, they also would have required voter ID for federal elections.
12: Unreal.
6: They said, see, this was the poison pill. Why was it a poison pill? Why?
12: No kidding.
6: Because so many of these Democrats have also said, yeah, if you took out some of the requirements in the Save America Act, maybe we'd vote for it. Nobody did. Amazing.
12: No. They have to cheat.
6: Well, number three, related, Iran's Islamic Revolutionary Guard Corps put out a 25-page letter addressed to America endorsing the Democrat party in the midterm elections.
13: We will overcome!
6: Number two, UK Prime Minister says that Iran was likely involved in the terror plot at that airbase. And number one, speaking of terrorism, a Fly Dubai flight heading to Tel Aviv had to be diverted to Saudi Arabia after the co-pilot stabbed the captain and tried to hijack the plane. The pilot fought back and was able to get the door open for passengers and other crew to come in and take down the terrorists. Saudi officials have arrested the co-pilot. And those are the top five stories that we're watching today.
11: Download the Prize Picks app today. 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
14: It'll be interesting over the next 24 hours how our legacy media treats this thwarted terror attack with the plane heading into Israel. Because, I mean, initially, well, it sounds like it was a fight between the co-pilots and just the guy that wanted to commit suicide. It wasn't jihad or anything like that.
6: I saw one person say, no plane is hijacked in stolen sky.
11: Well, you know.
14: Oh, man, that's good. Mr. Robbins won't be here tomorrow. He'll be hanging out with the important people.
11: Mm-hmm. Well, I don't know about that, but.
14: Well, you're an award winner.
6: Yes.
11: I did. I won an award. And it's amazing that I won an award.
14: What is the award?
11: Well, it's called the Pioneer Award. It's a broadcast award that is given to, I guess, anybody who has as much longevity as I do and has managed to keep their heads above water the whole time. Yeah.
14: I think it also has to do with a lot of the success that you've had throughout your career.
11: There's success, and it's involved, and you get nominated, unbeknownst to me.
14: Yeah,
11: I was nominated by a couple of people, and then they have this board, and they vote on it, and I was accepted as a good member, a member in good stead, to win this award. So
14: now, have you prepared a speech to accept this tomorrow?
11: I'm told I get between 4 and 5 minutes, so I got to make it quick.
14: Between 4 and 5 is quick for an acceptance speech?
11: That's what they told me.
14: So is it going to be like the music at the Oscars starts playing?
11: I don't know if I get played off or not, but I'm going to keep an eye on the clock. I got to hit network news at the top of the hour.
14: Well, there might be someone there recording it so we could play it back, maybe. The Robbins Trifecta, the news update next.

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0: NBC News. I'm Dave Packer. Passengers aboard a Fly Dubai flight to Tel Aviv Wednesday sprang into action after the co-pilot allegedly stabbed the captain and plunged the plane thousands of feet in an apparent attempt to crash it in what Israeli officials are saying was an act of terror. ABC's Tom Sophie Burridge in Tel Aviv.
1: And in a stunning turn, a passenger who stormed the cockpit to help, later describing the incredible moment, he took over the plane's controls, pulling it out of the nosedive, saying he learned it by watching TV. A third pilot who was on that plane then stepping in.
0: In Tennessee, Governor Bill Lee ordering the suspension of all scheduled executions for this year, pending a review of Wednesday's botched execution of 50-year-old Krista Pike. Her lawyer says she's in the hospital. Cornell University agreed on the urging of New York's governor to initiate an independent investigation after an unidentified female former student now alleges...
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8: 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Better rain chances will return on Thursday and really get going just in time for the weekend. For Channel 9 Eyewitness News, I'm meteorologist Daniel McFarland.
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10: Heroin use and heroin-related overdose deaths are increasing among people from all walks of life in the United States. 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

0: The Markley Van Camp and Robin Show. Thank you very much for being here. We do appreciate it. I'm Jamie Markley, the Gen Xer. The Millennial, David Van Camp. The Sexy Pioneer, Scott Robbins.
1: Hey, buddy.
0: Getting a Pioneer Award tomorrow.
2: Yeah.
3: I like that. They're honoring your storied career in broadcasting by taking you off the air for a day.
1: Yeah, my body of work speaks for itself, David.
0: Started playing Top 40.
1: Way back when.
0: Oh, yeah. Yeah, we'll have some fun with that on Friday, too.
1: Yeah, I'm sure.
0: Because you're back on Friday.
1: Yeah, I'll be back Friday, yeah.
0: Yeah, looking forward to that. News update, David Van Camp.
3: Well, Democrat Representative Jasmine Crockett mentioned this yesterday, put out a list of endorsements for Texas candidates, and she did not include the Democrat in the U.S. Senate race, James Tallarico, because Tallarico is obviously an unrepentant white supremacist. He just
0: That's
3: hates,
0: what she said.
3: He hates black people. He is racist. And that's the only reason Jasmine Crockett lost to him in the primary.
0: But how many people fell for it?
3: It's weird. Former Representative Susan Wild, though, I think she's out of Pennsylvania, Democrat, responded to this saying, "Bleep her. That's all I can say." And that statement has nothing to do with blind loyalty to Dems. It has everything to do with her being a narcissistic drama queen who has used her platform, such as it is, only to advance herself. Karma will suck.
0: Man.
3: Racist. Susan Wild, another white supremacist.
1: Yeah.
0: Someone finally spoke the truth about Jasmine Crockett.
1: Not finally.
0: Man, oh man.
1: Jazzy's been in the news a lot lately.
0: Yeah, well, I think it's getting ready for the next career.
1: Mm-hmm.
0: That's all part of it.
1: Yeah.
0: Did you hear about the story out of Wisconsin? The group of skydivers that saw a plane crash?
1: No. Ooh.
0: The way the story goes, they, and they're pros, they witnessed a small plane crash and then decided to jump into a field to help the victims. So as they're going up, they're like, "Hey, you see that? That was a field in East Troy. If you know that area, if you've ever heard of Alpine Valley."
1: Right.
0: That's where Alpine Valley is in East Troy, Wisconsin. So this plane crashes into the field. They see it. They were making preparations for planned jumps. They're like, "Something's wrong with that." He kind of banked up and he disappeared behind the trees. That's what one of the skydivers said. We were all waiting for him to show back up. We all looked at each other and said, "Did we just see a plane crash?" So they asked the pilot to locate a safe place for them to jump near the crash site and then notified first responders of the incident. So they were first on the scene after the jump. One of them, a former paramedic, and was able to treat a survivor with a head wound before emergency crews got there. So this is the first time jumping out of someone else's emergency, basically. But they got to the crash site and then they transported three of the occupants for medical evaluation. Mm. Another one was assessed at the scene and released. Just kind of wild how it all went down and the timing of it. You got to wonder, if that didn't happen, who else would have seen it? This open field. That's the thing. You just don't know.
3: No, you don't. Right place, right time.
0: Yeah. Well, and I'm thinking about one of the big stories of the day is what could have been an absolute tragedy. This plane from Dubai to Tel Aviv. Oh, man. And the one pilot that got stabbed by the jihadi pilot, if he's not able to click that door open.
3: Yeah, who knows what happens?
0: No kidding.
1: I thought that because I'm sure the door is locked.
0: Oh, yeah. Yes.
1: You know, it had to be open from those guys had to open it because we remember what happened on 9/11.
0: Yeah, it was from
1: locked him down.
0: Pool of blood he's laying in, and he's able to reach and click the door open.
1: Jeez.
0: That's when it happened. I'm sure we'll be hearing more stories about that. Oh, yeah. As well. All right, Scotty, you ready for your big three?
1: Let's go.
0: Here we go.
4: Are you ready? It's the three most important news stories of the day.
5: I hit the trifecta.
4: Well, at least according to Scott Robbins. It's the trifecta on the Markley Van Camp and Robbins Show.
0: Every day about this time, Scott Robbins' top three stories, helped by his hero.
6: I'm Casey.
1: Hey, Casey.
6: I'm ready.
1: There's an award winner right there, that guy.
6: Thank you.
1: Broadcast brilliance. Always.
6: Three.
1: Yes.
3: Number three, Seattle is setting a record.
1: Ridiculous as it is, Yep, in 2027, Seattle is set to increase their minimum wage to $22.14 an hour.
0: Wow.
1: That sounds pretty good if you're flipping hamburgers, doesn't it, huh? The trouble, of course, for Seattle business owners is they have to pay it. And many Seattle business owners have decided we're not going to pay it. We're going to leave. 16% of the total number of restaurants closed last year.
0: Holy mackerel.
1: After it went up. Isn't that a lot?
0: Yeah.
1: Wow. That's an awful lot of jobs, by the way, too, that went with it. So really what this comes out to, if you work 40 hours, I guess, is like $46,000 a year.
0: Wow.
1: For the minimum wage. Minimum wage.
3: Minimum. Yes.
1: Minimum. Yes. You're going to make that much. And, of course, Katie Wilson, of course, who was bankrolled her entire life until a few years ago by her parents, who has no clue what it's like to even own a business, run a business, be involved in a business, no idea, runs on this stuff, gets elected, and now, of course, more businesses are hightailing it out, unfortunately.
0: You're like, who is voting for this?
2: I'm beginning to realize it's time for a change.
0: Yeah.
1: Remember the first time you made $46,000 a year?
0: I had been at this that? A long time.
1: Long time, yeah.
0: Oh, yeah.
1: It's incredible.
0: Yeah.
1: David, you never left Burlington Coat Factory. He'd still be there.
5: Now, on with the countdown.
0: The Scott Robbins trifecta, top three of the day, up to number
5: two.
3: Number two, Ken Paxton, the Republican nominee for Senate in Texas, is nervous about the race and wasn't really apparently a big fan of that midterms convention.
1: Yeah, I'm a little surprised, I guess, but he's been looking at the polling numbers like a lot of us have, and he realizes this thing with Tallarico is a tight race. Wasn't this one initially, when you looked at it, you went, well, Paxton's going to win. He's not a great candidate, but, yeah, you know, he's going to win. Tallarico's not going to win, right?
0: No, a lot of people felt that way.
3: I thought it was going to be close, yeah.
1: And he said about the midterm, midterm convention, he said, to be honest with you, the numbers when we did that convention, well, it dropped our numbers. Everybody's numbers dropped. He said of the little gathering that we were at, by the way.
0: Yeah.
1: Speaking of that, in Dallas. He didn't go into a lot of detail about why he felt that way, but his assessment that the effect that Trump had on the voting public was not good. So, anyway.
0: Well, I can't imagine his numbers went down because of the convention.
3: No, I don't think so.
1: Well, and maybe you feel better about yourself by blaming that. I don't know. Yeah. But it's just, I don't, you're right, though, David. I mean, you've said this before many times, and you're there. That this guy's just not a good candidate, Paxton.
3: Well, he's won multiple statewide races, but, you know, the attorney general race doesn't get the same kind of publicity as a U.S. Senate race does. I don't know, man. I still think there's a little bit too much doom and gloom for that particular race, but I could be wrong. I could totally be wrong about that.
0: Real Clear Politics, the average right now has Tallarico plus 2.9.
1: With the margin of error is what?
0: Usually three, isn't it?
3: Somewhere
1: two
3: around
1: to two to three. Yeah.
0: Yeah.
1: Okay.
0: So we shall see.
2: The countdown doesn't stop till we reach the top.
0: You're right, Casey.
1: Casey Scott should Robbins. Campaign for him.
3: Oh, he's not.
0: Yeah.
2: No way.
1: Okay. All right. Fine.
0: Scott Robbins trifecta, top three of the day,
2: and finally one.
3: Number one, Diddy is living a good life in prison. Apparently,
1: he really is. You know, more money, more problems. Except you're Diddy. That's not. It's good. Yeah, he's living the high life right now in Fort Dix Federal Prison. He's in New Jersey right now. He's got access to cell phones, booze, people catering to his every need. I mean, they're doing his laundry and making his bed and everything else while he's there. He's got old girlfriends sending him pornographic pictures on his phone he gets to look at.
0: Really?
3: He gets a phone?
1: Yeah, he gets a phone. It showed him in the cell on his phone, on his cell phone.
0: What kind of rules do they have at Fort Dix?
1: Well, there's rules for everybody else. Then there's the Diddy rules.
0: Oh.
1: Well, he's got plenty of cash, and he's flashing it around in jail, and, you know, that currency goes a long way. So, anyway, apparently there's he's also buying medication for inmates, some of it not legal. But he's...
0: If it's not legal, how is it put up with?
1: I don't know. There's somebody smuggling it in, I guess. He's paying for it.
3: They're getting it through security with a tried-and-true technique that he's familiar with. They're smothering it with baby oil and sliding it in.
1: Right. And also bribing the guards while they're at it. But apparently, yeah, I mean, he gets special meals they cook for him. I mean, the whole nine yards. He's being treated like a king.
0: Oh, boy. Well,
2: and there you have it.
0: I don't understand it. Man, oh, man.
2: I have an extra.
0: Well, I do.
3: Oh, do you?
0: If you want
3: okay.
0: it.
3: Sure.
0: I thought you would appreciate this.
3: Right.
0: Is you're a pet lover.
3: Yeah, I am.
0: Basically. Nearly 300 dogs went to a Nevada water park for an event that broke the Guinness World Record for most dogs attending a dog pool party.
3: Wow.
0: Is that
3: along
0: a nice
3: with each other?
0: I don't know about that.
3: Man.
0: Is that a story you find, hey, that's pretty cool, or this is just a bunch of numbskulls?
1: I don't know. I'd never take my dog to something like that if I had a dog.
3: Well, these dogs were sick. They're about to get put down.
1: Oh, so like a last hurrah thing?
3: Yeah.
1: Oh, God.
3: No, I'm just kidding.
2: I got to talk about a dog dying. He totally
1: serious.
2: Fell for it.
1: Like dogs on death row. They get their last chance at fun.
0: Oh, my gosh.
1: Man. Okay, I got to come back from that one because, wow.
0: Oh, yeah. Yeah. Well, you will with Nimrod's in the news.
1: Okay, good.
0: And a news update next.

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5: Consumers looking to pre-order Apple's first foldable iPhone are being warned about scams. Malwarebytes says a fake iPhone Duo pre-order page resembling Apple's website could be used to steal sensitive data from vulnerable devices. Official pre-orders for the iPhone Duo do not begin until October 16th, with the model set to launch a week later. Mosquitoes continue to thrive despite the dip in temperatures, with fall now here. That's the message from experts who urge Americans not to let their guard down when trying to protect from mosquito-transmitted diseases. After a brief slowdown, the latest private job creation report from payroll processor ADP shows an increase this month. In their latest survey, the company says employment rose by 90,000 for the month. That's much higher than the downwardly revised 36,000 in August.
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1: Well, Democrats not only blocked voter ID and a ban on stock trading by members of Congress today, but also there was a bill that had been introduced and overwhelmingly passed in the House, but it was aimed at curbing energy prices for specifically for areas where there are data centers, right? So bipartisan agreement on this. Hey, let's try to cap energy costs and energy rates going up for people who just happen to live near these places. Senate Democrats blocked it. Here's how CNN Breaking News covered it. They blocked a GOP-led bill to combat rising energy costs driven by the data center boom, thwarting a last-ditch effort by Republicans to show they are taking voter concerns about affordability seriously. Well, no, they actually wanted to do it, and a lot of Democrats wanted to do it.
2: Yeah.
1: Derailed a Senate GOP bid to act on affordability ahead of midterms. And the Democrats said winning elections is all that matters. Not actually, you know, we hear you on the data center thing, but we're not going to do anything about it with an election coming up.
0: Unbelievable.
2: Yep.
0: You know, here's another story that's just unbelievable that's still out there. The whole Clancy trial thing.
2: I know.
0: And now you got her lawyer saying, well, there's no proof.
1: Yeah.
2: Yeah.
0: Like, what?
1: Where is the evidence that she actually killed them?
2: Besides her saying so, you mean?
0: Exactly.
2: She told a priest, right? Isn't that how it works?
1: Yeah.
2: Yeah, okay.
0: But that doesn't count?
1: Well, Kevin Reddington, the lawyer, also acknowledged it in court during the first trial.
2: I know. It's so crazy.
0: It is weird to see that now. And they're also talking about, I guess, on The View, you had one of the women that's been on there before, Debbie, what's her name?
2: Oh, yeah. I know.
0: Matinopoulos?
2: Stephanopoulos.
0: But with an M.
2: Yeah.
0: Sent them into a rage saying that she belongs in jail?
2: Mm-hmm.
0: Have you heard this?
2: No.
1: No.
0: Do you want to hear it?
1: Yep. Sure.
10: I think she's not saying sorry because that's admission. You've done something wrong if you say I'm sorry because, you know, her husband said she's never even said sorry. She says sorry, it means she did it. But I'm with you about that. And I know, Sonny, with the insanity defense, but as a mom, and this might be controversial, I can't watch that and think that someone is not going to be punished for their actions, whether the person was insane or not.
11: Mm-hmm.
10: Like, I know, like, when you think about it, through the law, you think this person maybe had psychosis. I get it, but you should still be punished for killing those 3 children if you did.
0: Well, it actually gets applause.
10: That's okay. If I were in that courtroom, I would put her in jail.
11: Don't you think she should be in a psychiatric institute?
10: Yeah. I do, but as a mother, it hits so emotionally that I think a psychiatric institute, the truth is, she's going to be in a prison in her head for the rest of her life, and that's why she tried to commit suicide, allegedly.
0: Okay. Boy, oh boy.
2: It's always joy that it's got the dumb take, isn't it? And the dumbest takes.
0: Oftentimes.
2: Yeah.
0: Yes. All right, we got to get to Nimrods. Here we go.
12: When the going gets tough.
13: Damn it, this is too hard.
12: The dumb get dumber.
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13: I love the poorly educated.
0: All right. Nimrods in the News. We go to a posh Greenwich Village apartment building where this Amazon delivery driver drops off a package and decides, I got to take a whiz. So he's in the hallway, and there's security footage. He's whizzing all over the place.
2: Oh, my.
0: Yet, one of the residents said he walked straight back there like he'd done it 100 times. I had shoes in the hallway, a chair in the hallway, and he's peeing and splashing everywhere. Amazon said, hey, it's not actually an employee. It's like a third-party contract worker that just does the deliveries. Which they can always do to say, not on us. But he will not be used anymore after marking his spot there in the apartment. Unbelievable. And that's Nimrods in the News.

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7: From ABC News, I'm Dave Packer. The status of Krista Pike, the 50-year-old woman scheduled to be put to death by the state of Tennessee Wednesday night, is unknown. Witnesses say a lethal injection was administered and then they watched. What took place left reporter Tori Gessner from ABC affiliate WKRN confused.
8: We all looked at each other like she's still alive, or at least that's what I was thinking. 7:49, 3 minutes later, the curtains reopen. She's snoring very loudly at that point. And then they close again at 8:05, and they do not reopen. And we were escorted out.
7: While the witnesses were speaking, an ambulance was seen with flashing lights leaving the facility. Before Wednesday, Tennessee hadn't attempted the execution of a woman in over 200 years. An alleged terror plot on a flight bound for Israel thwarted. The captain was allegedly stabbed by the co-pilot, who then tried to crash the plane. As the plane plunged, several passengers and crew members burst into the cockpit to take down the attacker and managed to land the plane safely in Saudi Arabia. Passenger Amog Atali.
9: I have to say that we had a very, very warm welcoming from the Saudi Arabians. They had medical team. And food, and whatever we needed.
7: The alleged attacker is also being questioned there. Defense Secretary Pete Hegseth told service members woke culture is no longer welcome.
10: The ideological clowns are out. The patriotic cowboys are in, with testosterone testing on top.
7: Along with BMI and fitness tests and no transgender service members. 23 years after the U.S. invaded Iraq, the White House announcing it completed its withdrawal from the country. American troops leaving their last remaining bases following their mission to defeat ISIS. President Trump calling the Iraq War a bad decision and a quagmire. You're listening to ABC News.
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22: I'm Channel 9 Eyewitness News meteorologist Daniel McFarland, and we are tracking some pretty good low temperatures overnight, falling down into the mid to lower 70s throughout most of Central Florida. Better rain chances will return on Thursday and really get going just in time for the weekend. For Channel 9 Eyewitness News, I'm meteorologist Daniel McFarland.
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28: 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Glad you're joining us today on Florida's Voice. My name is Drew Steele, Big D on the other side of the glass. You got Nina in the breaking newsroom and you hanging out with us. NFL Voice News on YouTube, Rumble, X, Facebook, and Insta, as the kids like to say. Show goes up after the show, Florida's Voice with Drew Steele, the podcast, Apple Podcast, Spotify, wherever you get your podcast. Middle of the week, whatever you want to call it, hump day, whatever, that's fine. Okay. It's Wednesday, and we're happy about that. I mean, listen, we're happy we're here any day of the week, because that means we're still here.

0: Yeah, like Bernie Sanders, who, by the way, I'm hearing that he's going to be campaigning with Angie Nixon here in the state of Florida. Is that right? Does David Jolly go out there? Hey, dude, does David Jolly go hang out with Bernie Sanders and Angie Nixon? Like, I'm in the party, too. It's me, too. You know, like that kind of thing, if that's going to be happening.
1: I don't think so.
0: Yeah, I don't think so either. I think that's a negatory there, big guy. Every time I hear somebody say negatory, but the first thing out of my in my thought process is a big guy. Negatory, big guy. I don't know why. It's just a thing. So we're going to talk about that amongst other things. A lot of Florida news we'll get to, of course, because it's Florida's voice that says it right there on the screen. All right, what are we going to get to first? A couple of things that went on today and how the media has decided,
2: fake news,
0: you betcha, to position said story. So we find out, because there are people on the plane who are able to communicate in real time what's going on, that we found out that there was a plane flying from Dubai to Israel. And we found out that the co-pilot stabbed multiple times the pilot. The pilot was able to somehow unlock the cabin door. The plane was falling thousands of feet in seconds. I think it was like, what was it, D? Like 18,000 feet a second. Like it was at 30,000 feet and then it dropped down to 18,000 feet in like 30 seconds. It was horrific. The fact that they were able to get this person who was the co-pilot, who was stabbing the pilot, able to unlock the door, get into the cockpit, subdue the person doing this. And then there were pilots on the flight that were able to stabilize the plane and then get it to land and get everybody back safely is remarkable. Okay. So this aircraft full of Israeli passengers headed for Tel Aviv, clearly, for many, this was a hijacking of the plane. This was like taking the plane down. This was terrorism. That's what this was. Now, you have an alternative world going on with some people who decided very early on how they were going to posit said story. Now, let's go through all the different scenarios now where the media could say, hey, you know what? It's not what you think it is. It's what we say it is. So here you go. If you're looking at the screen here at FL Voice News on YouTube, Rumble X, Facebook, and Instagram, you can see this. If you're not, let me just read from some of the different headlines that were out there. CNN wanted to let people know that there was a violent altercation between two pilots that caused a Fly Dubai aircraft traveling from Dubai to Tel Aviv to divert. The New York Times said breaking news, a plane flying from Dubai to Israel was diverted after an altercation between the pilot and co-pilot. Hey, Dave, I'm thinking that's a little more than an altercation. An altercation is like, hey, you should go left. No, I think we should go right. Hey, stop it. Stop pushing me. Like, that's kind of an altercation. Stabbing is a whole different thing. AFP news agency, two pilots were wounded after they reportedly fought on board the plane. It's like, whether you go left or right, you decided you're going to fight all of a sudden. Wall Street Journal wanted to let you know that it was an apparent struggle. There was a brawl, said Sky News. BBC said there was a fight between pilots. Now, again, I bring all of this up because there are people that are out there that are going to say, well, hold on a second. You know, these are news organizations and they just want to get it right. But then if I bring up the fact that there are people who are able to communicate what was going on the plane at the time, in real time, they were able to communicate this, what was going on, then why would you do this? We'll get to that in just a second. So as the New York Times is putting out this ridiculous headline, because you got a hijacking, trying to bring down the plane, you've got an Omani co-pilot who is stabbing the Indian pilot, and clearly there are problems here. It's not an altercation, but the New York Times communications department wanted to make sure that people were like, hey, listen, our headline, I'm reading, I hate these words literally, but let me read it to you. Our headlines and live coverage contain all the facts we're able to confirm as we confirm them. Unlike activists and partisans, We don't publish speculation or unverified information.

0: information. And here's a gift link so you can see our reporting. Now, this was after they decided to say it was an altercation between pilots, and they were what community noted into. Is that what is that? It's community notes, right? Isn't that what's on XD? They call it, it's community notes.
1: Yeah, like a fact check.
0: Yeah, yeah. Like the fact check. Like not my facts. Okay, yeah.
2: Drew Steele. Fact check.
0: Not like when we fact check me in real time, because D does that and the newsroom's like, Drew Steele said something wrong, and then I get fact checked. No, this was, yeah, anyway. So it was a brutal community note, and they get offended. Now look, this is a big story. And I know there are some that are like, well, come on, you got to cut them some slack, right? And, you know, you have a story here that is just unbelievable with what took place. I think I have another clip here of what was going on after the fact, and as it was being described. I think this was on Fox News.
3: Pilot, they say he's an Indian nationalist, and I hope I don't mess up his name too much. Smit McLar. And he has 10,000, according to the Post, he's got nearly 10,000 hours in the air. He was credited as averting possible a terror attack on Tuesday. And he was the first one that alerted the crew and passengers aboard the plane that he needed help in the cockpit.
0: He's getting stabbed. He needs help in the cockpit. And he's able to open the door. It's an incredible story. And one of the people that were there on Fox News, Mike Cofield, was a lead investigator in the 96 TWA crash, as they were talking about this.
4: The cockpit door, a second set of pilots on board who the plane. Your thoughts on that pilot?
0: Here's what he said.
4: Duress.
0: He says
5: he was extraordinary. Is going to be an underwhelming word for him. I mean, he's beyond that. He's beyond hero. And I think, too, you're going to find out that the fact that these other two folks then sat in the cockpit with an airplane that they really don't know what the situation is until they put their feet on the rudder pedals and they don't work.
0: Think about that. So just take a second and step back before we get into the critical, media part of this, which is just unbelievable. Let's take a second. Just like he was saying, D, just imagine this. You have two pilots on the plane who were getting ready to land in Tel Aviv, and they were going to take over piloting the plane on its next flight, right? So they're going to switch out the pilots. So they're on the flight. The flight is plummeting down. In seconds, it's down thousands of feet, right? They get in there. They're not really sure what's going on, where they're at, what the altitude is, everything that's going on with the rudders like described. And then they step in and they get the plane back to where it needs to be, leveling out the plane and gets it to land. Can we say these people are heroes? Can you imagine the stress?
1: At least heroes.
0: Oh, the stress. And it's incredible, this story. It's absolutely incredible what they were able to do. And I can't wrap my head around it. It's unbelievable. And then maybe later on in the program, we're going to have to really start to talk about, oh boy, are we in a situation right now flying again where we're going to have to think about certain things going on flight? Anyway, so an incredible story. Now, I just want to posit this, if I can, for a second before we move on from the story. We've got terrorism. We've got hijacking of the plane. We have someone who clearly wanted the plane down. I mean, it was going down and they were taking the plane down. So clearly there was motivation here and everybody knows it. And the concerns about the person who did this, the claim is that this person is an Omani Muslim, and obviously being terrorism, going to Tel Aviv, a plane full of Israelis. You see where we're going here, and the concerns about all of this. Now, let me just posit this thought and then we can move on, because this is happening far too many times in the world. We see all of these things playing out. And I think it was famously a couple of different times, famously, there have been people that have done what the media, politicians, especially Democrats, do all the time when it comes to terrorism around the world, when it comes to the terrorism that was being perpetrated against the United States with the Royal Air Force Base in the UK, where we had our bombers stationed. And we were able to subvert that because a farmer was seeing that there were explosives on these, on the, or in these vans, and it was suspicious. They called the police, and all of a sudden it's like, yeah, you know, we don't want to call it what anything else except, there was a problem here, and we've got it taken care of. They didn't want to say what it was. And, you know, you got Eddie Murphy back in Beverly Hills Cop 1. Do you remember this where you have this one scene, Dee? Do
1: you, I am not listening to Jeffrey, but he's still talking.
0: Do you get the sensation, Dee, that that's what's going on here in the world? Like, there are people in the press, people in the media, Democrats, all the same thing, who are just like, la, la, la, la, la, I don't want to hear what you're saying. Hey, there's a possibility here. We've got evidence that might show that this was terrorist. La, la, la, la, la. And it could have come from outside of the country. Nah, nah, nah, nah, nah. Like, they're not listening. Seriously. I'm making a ridiculous point, but a serious point. How long are you going to do this for? How long are you going to be able to make believe, put your head in the sand, la, la, la, I'm not listening to you, and think, if I'm not listening to you and I don't hear it, then it didn't happen? How long are you going to do that? You can't. Well, I mean, you can't, but it's really bad. We'll have more on this coming up in just a little bit. What else we have? All right, anytime you want to watch NFL Voice News on YouTube, Rumble, X, Facebook, and Instagram. Here we have a couple of different things going on in the state of Florida. One of them is Congressman Byron Donalds, who has been making his way around the state. And a little bit of a reminder of some of what David Jolly has done in the past. Now, if you're somebody who is pro free state of Florida, if you're somebody who is all about protecting people in the state, if you're all about the state of Florida and even governing it, this is an interesting dynamic that Congressman Donalds brings up as he was out today when he was talking about this situation with David Jolly here in the state.
6: When COVID-19 hit Florida and Ron DeSantis opened up our state and allowed us to be free, David Jolly packed his family up and went to Pennsylvania.
0: Hey, Dee, does it seem like an odd thing that during COVID you would leave the state of Florida and go to Pennsylvania?
7: Sure does.
0: Yeah, yeah.
6: This is a guy who said Dr. Fauci had unimpeachable judgment. Fauci, the angry Jolly, said this.
0: The angry Jolly.
6: So I'm sorry. But anybody who chose Fauci over Florida does not deserve to lead our state into the future.
0: Yeah, and listen, you can hear that and be like, very clever, the way he put it and everything else. But first of all, that's true. During COVID, he goes to Pennsylvania, leaves the free state of Florida, goes to Pennsylvania. And oh, by the way, said Fauci's judgment was impeachable. So if that means that at that time he thinks that his judgment was impeachable, and it led to all kinds of fun things.
8: Dr. Fauci, give us vaccines.
0: Yeah, and maybe not fun. Crazy, but not fun. Yeah, did you know that if you stay exactly 6 feet away from somebody, you can't get COVID? Did you know that? It's a miracle.
7: Trust the science.
0: That's what I do. I trust the science because it's back.
8: Science is back.
0: Yeah, that is so like evil kind of villain in a bad movie. But anyway, so I just don't get why someone would look at what took place here in the state of Florida and what the governor did, what we did, that everybody was like, get me out of here. I'm going to Florida because I can breathe. I can actually go outside. Like, so many things that we did right here in the state. Look, it wasn't perfect, but it was darn near perfect. More perfect than a lot of other states, more perfect than Pennsylvania. And to his point, anybody who chooses Fauci over Florida does not deserve to lead the state into the future. You don't deserve it. That's a great case. I think you can make that case. And there's so many parts to it. Number one, that's just a little bit. I mean, here you have someone who is claiming that the Republican Party left his position. So I'm going to be a Democrat. Okay. Which to me makes absolutely no sense. If you want to be an independent or no party affiliation, all right. But no, I'm going to jump into the arms of the Democrats. And what? So, and then the Democrats are like, this is awesome. Another Charlie Crist. I'm sorry. That still makes me laugh. It's like, do you realize, D, I don't know if you realize this. I was thinking about it this morning when I woke up, which is really weird. You would think you'd be thinking about like breakfast or coffee or something like that. Or what's my day going to be like? I'm thinking about politics. I wake up this morning and I'm like, Andrew Gillum goes to Charlie Crist, goes to David Jolly. Like that was the lineup from 18 to 22 to 26. That's the best the Democrats could put out in the state of Florida. That's quite the lineup. Whoa. But anyway, so we have that to be looking at and be presented with. But I also want to mention one more thing. And I'm sorry, maybe people don't want to hear it. And it's true, they don't. Yesterday, Senator Ron Johnson hosted a roundtable called COVID-19 Hospital Protocols, Real Stories from Real People. Bunch of clips on social media. I had a bunch prepared yesterday, but we had such a busy day with Jack Smith on Capitol Hill and so many other things going on. I didn't get a chance to play any of the clips, but let me just put it this way. He had people that were there on Capitol Hill that were presenting some of the most horrific stories you can imagine about COVID that we forget about. A hospital that found out that this woman was unvaccinated, didn't give her, she was very sick in the hospital, not vaccinated, didn't feed her for 12 days, didn't give her water for a week, told the husband, yeah, she's going to die, instead of giving her anything like ivermectin or hydroxychloroquine at the time, which we're not allowed to talk about, or at least weren't about allowed to talk about at the time. And then all of a sudden, it's magic. It's like, hey, would you look at this? It works. I guess we can talk about it now. And people getting doxxed and taken off of social media to even mention that. There was a Florida doctor who was there talking about how people in the state were threatening to destroy him because he wanted to desperately help people who he knew could be helped by, for example, hydroxychloroquine or ivermectin, and these emotional, disturbing firsthand accounts of the care that was given during COVID. Now, I could play at least the doctor and a little bit of the doctor if, in case you didn't hear any of this from yesterday.
1: Senator Johnson, let me start by saying I'm here representing a medical profession that I know can and will do better for the patients of this country. And I apologize for those who did not. Let's talk about that. On August 20th, 2020, I admitted my first COVID patient, a 97-year-old Italian linguistics professor, wonderful fellow. He was in an assisted living facility where he contracted COVID, and his daughter, who knew about hydroxychloroquine, we begged them to give him that. They put him in isolation. He was dying. She asked me to put him into the hospital so she could at least see him. I put him into the hospital, one of my hospitals, and I actually was able to ask the compassionate nursing staff to allow his daughter to be with him for the final days of his life. And that's all I could do. He was too far gone. On October 18th, 2021, I discharged my last COVID patient, 60-year-old Steve, who had been 40 days on the COVID unit with his loving bulldog of a wife at his side 24/7, fighting with everybody to stay with him because she knew darned well what would happen if she didn't. And she gave him ivermectin from her own private stash. And he walked out of that hospital. And he is my patient to this day.
0: He gets very emotional, and it goes on for another 7 minutes about all of these different stories about what took place. And I only bring this up because David Jolly believes that Fauci was impeachable in what he did, what he was thinking, his judgment being unimpeachable. The people that he would want to put in place here in the state if he were to become governor, who would be the next Surgeon General? What are the things that he would look at and believe and look look towards as far as the kind of judgment that he thinks is the right thing to do for the state? Clearly, when somebody leaves the state during COVID and is like, ah, I'm out, and goes to Pennsylvania and leaves the free state of Florida, not great judgment. But then there's the other side of it. And I'm only bringing this up because I was thinking about it this morning as well. You know, the sad thing about the situation, and I've mentioned this before, and people get very upset with me about this, but you know what? I say it anyway because we're an honest program. Go ahead, D. It says it right there at the bottom of the screen. If you're looking right there as I'm pointing, it says we're an honest program. Right there. It'll pop up. There it is. There are people who still to this day do not want to admit what they did wrong. Because if they admit what they did wrong, then they have to admit all the bad things that took place and what we knew and that we were right and they were wrong. And the harm that was done to so many that shouldn't have been. Why would you do this to us? Why would you allow this to happen? And they can't even say sorry or anything like that. Because they're too prideful. It's a bad thing to be prideful.
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11: ABC News, I'm Dave Packer. Her attorney says Krista Pike, the 50-year-old woman scheduled to be put to death by the state of Tennessee Wednesday night, is being treated at a nearby hospital after she didn't die. Witnesses say a lethal injection was administered and then they watched. What took place left reporter Terry Gessner from ABC affiliate WKRN confused.
12: The curtains close at first at 7:46, and she was clearly still alive. She was clearly still breathing and snoring. We could audibly hear that.
11: An alleged terror plot on a flight bound for Israel thwarted. The captain was allegedly stabbed by the co-pilot, who then tried to crash the plane. As the plane plunged, several passengers and crew members burst into the cockpit to take down the attacker and managed to land the plane safely in Saudi Arabia. The alleged attacker is being questioned there. 23 years after the U.S. invaded Iraq, the White House announcing it's completed its withdrawal from the country. This is ABC News.
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19: I'm Channel 9 Eyewitness News meteorologist Daniel McFarland, and we are tracking some pretty good low temperatures overnight, falling down into the mid to lower 70s throughout most of Central Florida. Better rain chances will return on Thursday and really get going just in time for the weekend. For Channel 9 Eyewitness News, I'm meteorologist Daniel McFarland.
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18: 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And depend on Ed Torrance for Orlando's most frequent traffic report.
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0: 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So you can check us out at a place near you. 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
0: Now. First time today, AP Anita Padilla in the Florida's Voice newsroom. Let's find out what they're working on. What's up?
21: Hey there, Drew. Topping the news right now, some scary moments for passengers on a Fly Dubai flight bound for Tel Aviv. The Boeing 737 MAX made an emergency landing in northwestern Saudi Arabia after an altercation in the cockpit was followed by a steep dive. That plane was carrying about 170 to 180 people, and it dropped as much as 17,000 feet in less than a minute before safely landing in Saudi Arabia. Officials there say both pilots were injured, but all of the passengers are safe. Israeli Prime Minister Benjamin Netanyahu says the co-pilot stabbed the captain and appeared to try to crash the plane. Passengers and crew reportedly forced their way into the cockpit and overpowered the attacker. Fly Dubai is confirming that there was an altercation, but says the cause and the motive are all under investigation. Republican gubernatorial nominee Byron Donalds is campaigning on continuity with Governor Ron DeSantis. He told supporters today in Fort Walton Beach that he would build on Governor DeSantis's record and keep Florida, in his words, the free state of Florida. He promised support for law enforcement, lower insurance costs, and automatic permits to rebuild after hurricanes. Donalds also attacked Democrat David Jolly over his positions on COVID-19, transgender athletes, and Anthony Fauci. He called the election a choice between common sense and crazy. And the U.S. Chamber of Commerce is endorsing Boca Raton Mayor Scott Singer for Congress. The chamber made that announcement for Florida's 25th congressional district. The business group cited Singer's record on taxes, regulations, and economic growth. Chamber official Moore Hallmark called Singer a champion for Boca Raton and said the group looks forward to working with him in the next Congress. All right, that's a look at your news headlines right now at 3:35. I'll be back at 4:35 with another round of your news coming out of Washington and Tallahassee. I'm Anita Padilla, the news director here at Florida's Voice. Drew, back over to you.
0: All right, AP, in the Florida's Voice newsroom, we appreciate it. Anytime you want to check out the stories that they're working on right now, flvoicenews.com. That's Florida's Voice, the website. A couple of more minutes. Bob McClure is going to join us, president and CEO of James Madison Institute. We're going to talk about the Florida amendments. And if you're like, hey, I know about three, what about one and two? Well, you're going to find out in just a minute. So that is coming up. Just checking out some of the headlines that are crossing the desk here, including Secretary of War Pete Hegseth walking out to deliver a huge State of the Force address at Marine Corps Base Quantico in Virginia, and talking to everyone there about what has been going on, and including some news about the fake news and his concerns about it. But also, there was this moment that I thought was very interesting. This is all about our warfighting men and women out there and how we need to be prepared, ready. And he said,
3: translation of that, no fatties, no trannies, no beardos, no weirdos, no wimps, no radicals, just warriors.
0: Whoa. Keep going, sir.
3: Just tough, ready, committed troops. The War Department, as you know, is colorblind, gender neutral, and merit-based.
0: There you go. So that was a little bit from the Secretary of War, Pete Hegseth, and the state of the military. And there were some other things that he was talking about as well. So we're going to get to that. The State of the Force coming up. The President of the United States as well, who today at the White House was welcoming in a whole lot of folks who wanted to talk about what is going on today. And we'll explain what is going on there coming up in just a second. But first, let's get to this. All right. People have asked, you're wondering. Well, now you wonder no longer. That didn't come out right. But I know what I'm thinking. Bob McClure doesn't know, but he'll know in just a second. He's the president and CEO of James Madison Institute, joining us here on Florida's Voice. Now you're going to find out about the amendments. That's what I meant to say, Bob. How are you, my friend? Nope, I don't hear Bob here, D. So let's just get his microphone up and running here and make sure. Are you there now?
4: I'm here.
0: There you
4: Can
0: are.
4: Can you hear me?
0: Yes, okay. Sorry about that. We got you now.
4: That's all right.
0: We're good. So, yeah, we've got quite the amazing setup here in the state of Florida when it comes to our history and when it comes to the Constitution here in the state and the way we do amendments. Maybe we could talk a little bit about that first before we even get into what amendments we're going to be dealing with this year.
4: Yeah, and thanks for having me, Drew. I really appreciate it. We the state of Florida has the famous or infamous dubious distinction of being able to rework our state constitution more than in more ways than any other state in the entire country. And so typically what our legislature has done is, what has happened in the state of Florida is we typically have gotten this long list of constitutional amendments that no voter is going to read and no voter is going to take a look at. But this year we have three on the ballot. The and they were all put on by the state legislature, which is one way to have it put on the ballot.
5: Right.
4: And then the 500-pound gorilla in the room, Drew, is obviously Amendment 3. And right. That is the what happens to the future of property taxes. We can certainly talk about Amendments 1 and 2, but I know many of your viewers and your listeners are focused on Amendment 3.
0: Yeah, we can do that for sure. By the way, if you want to find out about all three, you can go to jamesmadison.org because you've got the great 26 Florida Amendment Guide. It's right there. So you can find out, you can read all about it, and discuss amongst your friends, which, by the way, I say that half jokingly, because we really need people to communicate what is going on with Amendment 3. Not the demagoguery of some that is out there, but we need to know specifically what is going on, because quite honestly, that's how we can make a difference, is to be educated on what exactly it is, what it's not, and then talk to your friends about it. So let's dig in. All right. The importance of Amendment 3. What do we have here? Let's be specific.
4: What we're looking at, I think we can all agree that property taxes have risen far too high, far too fast at the local level. Certainly, as you look at counties around the state, the governor, when he was initially pushing for full elimination of property taxes, used a statistic, and he was right, is that local government spending had grown roughly almost 60% since COVID. So I would ask your those of you who are listening and watching the Drew Steele Show, do you feel like local government is 60% better than it was in 2020? And so the reality, and the second question the governor used to ask is, if you pay off your mortgage, right, but you must continue to pay these kind of draconian property taxes, do you ever really own your house? You have a health concern, or a spouse becomes ill, or you can't work, or whatever the issue may be, but yet you still have to pay these property taxes. So those two issues, local government spending and the ability to really own your home, dragged or made this a very, very significant issue. The legislature put Amendment 3 on the ballot that basically says, in your first year, the exemption amount for your home would be $150,000, up to that. So if you own a $500,000, the first $150,000 would be exempt from property taxes. The second year, it would be $250,000, and then it would be indexed to inflation. That is, you know, something must be done, but there are all kinds of issues related with Amendment 3 that I'm happy to go into further if you would like.
0: Yeah, no, absolutely, and we should. And, you know, those two things alone, the first one will tell you a lot of what you would need to know about how there are some who like their good time, for lack of a better way of putting it. In other words, if it's grown exponentially, as it feels like it has been, then the question becomes, well, if they're flush with all of this money and the things that they're doing, is it making your life better in the community that you live in? And why is there that much there? And so it begs the question, when people are like, well, I can't, we won't have fire and we won't have police. Like, really? Are you really not going to have that? Like, that's not first and foremost on the list before your parks or libraries or anything else. I mean, it's almost disingenuous for some it could be, but we can get to the bits and pieces on maybe the smaller counties that may have the issue. But let's dig into some of the other issues here as well. We got a couple more minutes. Let's do that.
4: Sure. So, you know, the issue, you know, and schools are exempt, so it's right. Not going to affect your favorite local public school or if you have one at all. But the reality is, the concern is that local governments will do what you've just said, is that absent some sort of small cut, a tiny cut in property tax revenue, all of a sudden the garbage won't be picked up. All of a sudden, you know, God forbid a 911 call is not answered as quickly as it should be. That's kind of what the federal government has been doing for years when we always had these government shutdowns, these face-offs between Republicans and Democrats. They'd close national parks. They wouldn't pick up the garbage in D.C., you know, different things that were highly visible. But to your point, how much money does local government need? So if you vote yes on this, you're voting to lower your property taxes. $150,000 the first year, $250,000 the second year. Having said that, this amendment does not prevent local governments from what we call cost shifting. That is shifting that loss of revenue to another, quote, fee or another tax or some other form of revenue generating ability. Yeah. And so it's not ironclad. And I think that's an issue that voters need to fully understand. What has happened is, and let's, you know, I would say Byron Donalds is probably the odds on favorite today to become the next governor. What he has said is it doesn't matter whether Amendment 3 passes or not. He's going to address this issue moving forward. And we at the James Madison Institute think this is an imperfect solution, though a solution. And we have other policy initiatives that we think would work really well when it comes to the property tax issue, because property taxes and their astronomical rise is a huge problem for Floridians.
0: Yeah, I would agree with that. And on the other side of this, before we go, you know, I talk about my dad, 89 years of age, is awesome health, drives everywhere, goes out every night. He's fantastic. But here he's living in this house for the longest time that he rents from the government because he owns it, but he still has to pay the taxes on it, which is crazy. Right. And there are a lot. And so that resonates with so many people. There are solutions to that. But you would agree though, Bob, that quickly before we go, that if this does pass, let's say, or if it doesn't, either way, we're revisiting this next legislative session. We're going to get this. We're going to do something. And if there's tweaking around the edges of what passes, or if there's something fundamentally that has to come out of this, ultimately, it's not going away.
4: No, it's not going away. And the simple answer is what we call a levy cap. And that is, we at the James Madison Institute believe that if you cap how much local governments can bring in revenue-wise, don't tell them how to spend it,
0: yeah,
4: cap how much they can bring in, index to population and inflation, watch it, it can grow in that way, then all extra revenue return to the local taxpayer. That's the answer.
0: Yep. All right. JamesMadison.org. If you go there, you'll see the 26th Florida Amendment Guide. They have it there. They're fantastic. And you can check that out. All right, Bob. You're the best. Great to see you, my friend. All the best.
4: Thank
0: God bless
4: you, my friend.
0: We'll see you.
4: Thank you.
0: That's Bob McClure joining us here on Florida's Voice. We'll be back.
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0: 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Hey, Dee, do you think there are aliens? Do you think there are people that are living really far away, maybe that can hear us if we send, like, radio waves out, that kind of thing?
7: I wouldn't say people. There's probably living things.
0: All right, so some kind of creature. So, all right. So living things, like an amoeba, like a blob or something that lives out in space?
7: Oh, there's for sure living organisms in other places.
0: Okay.
7: Whether or not, whether they have big, large green heads and antenna.
0: Right.
7: I don't think so.
0: Yeah, well, who knows? But they could be. Wouldn't it be weird if they came here and they were green and had antennas? It would be like, wow, they were right in the 50s. Astronomers may have directly detected auroral radio emissions from a planet outside our solar system for the first time. The candidate signal comes from Beta Pictoris B. It's a young gas giant. 63 light years away, picked up by the Meerkat radio telescope array that's there in South Africa. So they're 63 light years away. So I guess they're dead now. I'm just saying that if they sent that signal all the way from there, 63 light years away, doesn't that mean like they're long gone? Like, help us? I don't know, whatever the message would be. But ultimately, there it is. So we got radio waves. Actually, you know what? I think I have the actual sound of the radio wave that came across that we heard from this gas array. Beta Pictoris B, this gas giant. Is this it? Let's listen. Maybe we can figure something out together.
8: Hello, Earthlings. We have urgent message.
9: Throw an international under pressure.
0: That's where that came from. I had no idea. How do you like that? Never mind. Anyway, anytime you want to call 866-588-8303, you don't know, could have been an alien that whispered it in his ear. All right, what else do we have going on? Listen, one of the things that I really appreciate about this administration is that the only way you're going to be able to change things that frustrate you is to hold people accountable. like when you have judicial misconduct going on, you have judges that are deciding that, you know, we run the country and we do whatever we want. And if there's some kind of judicial misconduct, we like to hear that there's somebody going after him. And here's the Attorney General of the United States, Todd Blanche, who said today.
10: Today, we're also announcing that just a few minutes ago, the Department of Justice filed a judicial misconduct complaint with the Eighth Circuit Court of Appeals against all but one district court judge in the District of Minnesota for violating various judicial canons. These judges talked to the media, or at least to the New York Times, about cases, some of which are ongoing, in a matter that the department views as a clear violation of their ethical duties.
0: Hey, you can't do that. Well, at least it's unethical. But we never said that people who are leftists are ethical. Did we ever say that? We might have said that before.
11: Through an act of depression.
0: No, that's the message from outer space. That's what we found out just a little while ago. But anyway, this is a big deal because, number one, we've got to stop people from doing this. If you've got these corrupt activist judges, all these leftists out there deciding that they run the place, they're going to pass on information from from courts on cases that are ongoing to, of all places, the New York Times. Yeah, we got a problem with that. And again, I go back to what I said before. Why is this important? It's important because if you don't do things like this, like go after them, file a misconduct complaint against them, everyone except one in the Eighth Circuit Court of Appeals, then they're just going to keep doing it. It doesn't stop. So that is a good start. There's more we'll talk about on this coming up.
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25: From ABC News, I'm Dave Packer. Passengers on board a Fly Dubai flight to Tel Aviv Wednesday sprang into action after the co-pilot allegedly stabbed the captain and plunged the plane thousands of feet in an apparent attempt to crash it in what Israeli officials are saying was an act of terror. ABC's Tom Sophie Burridge in Tel Aviv.
26: And in a stunning turn, a passenger who stormed the cockpit to help, later describing the incredible moment, he took over the plane's controls, pulling it out of the nosedive, saying he learned it by watching TV. A third pilot who was on that plane then stepping in.
25: That passenger, a plumber by trade, by the way. Witnesses say Krista Pike, given two rounds of lethal peanut barbital. They tried to execute her in Tennessee, but that apparently was botched. Reporter Terry Gessner with ABC affiliate WKRN was there.
27: At one point at 7:34, she said, "My arm feels like it's about to burst open."
25: An hour later, when asked to leave the viewing hour area, Gessner said Pike appeared to be still breathing.
27: We all looked at each other like she's still alive, or at least that's what I was thinking.
25: An ambulance was seen with flashing lights leaving the facility. Pike's attorney saying she's being treated at a nearby hospital. Cornell University agreed to initiate an independent investigation after an unidentified female former student now alleges that she was gang raped at a fraternity house. That investigation was requested by New York Governor Kathy Hochul.
27: We all looked at each other like
28: investigation of what exactly transpired in terms of the civil actions and what the role Cornell University played, what they did, what they didn't do.
3: Twisters, rain, floods, and Texas isn't done. ABC's Alex Perez in Dallas.
4: Less flooding expected. The Texas governor has pre-positioned hundreds of rescue teams and vehicles should they be needed. Dallas here and much of Texas bracing for several hours of heavy rain.
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34: I'm Channel 9 Eyewitness News meteorologist Daniel McFarland, and we are tracking some pretty good low temperatures overnight, falling down into the mid to lower 70s throughout most of Central Florida. Better rain chances will return on Thursday and really get going just in time for the weekend. For Channel 9 Eyewitness News, I'm meteorologist Daniel McFarland.
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0: Well, hey, everybody. Glad you're joining us today on Florida's Voice. My name is Drew Steele. Big D on the other side of the glass. You got Nina in the breaking newsroom. And you hanging out with us at FL Voice News on YouTube, Bumble, X, Facebook, and Insta. 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Apple Podcasts, Spotify, wherever you get your podcast. Coming up in just a little bit. fun with Democrats or not so fun with Democrats. We're going to play some of what they're doing. We got to keep an eye on them, find out what they're doing across the country and especially here in the state. So we will do that coming up, among other things. Scheduled to join us in just a couple of more minutes, Florida's Agriculture Commissioner Wilton Simpson. I believe that's correct, D. And D will tell me scheduled to join us. That's what he said. So we're waiting on his call. Today, the start of National Hispanic Heritage Month. The celebration in the East Room of the White House took place. And the President of the United States there. And it was definitely electric today. And with the room.

0: you understand that there are people in the state of Florida and in this country who get it, who understand what it's like to live in the greatest country ever. And here is that moment here.
1: Okay, because I would have her up in about 2 minutes. She has been a great representative. Please, Marco, thanks.
2: Well, I will say, thank you, Mr. President, for hosting this event. Muchas gracias por estar aquí con nosotros en el día de hoy. All I would say is Hispanic Americans, we are Americans. We love this country. We love it. And we love it because so many of us either know firsthand or through our parents or grandparents what life is like in other countries. And so we know how special this country is. It's the place that gave us freedom. It's the place that gave us opportunity. It's the place that's given our parents, our grandparents, and many of you the chance not just to do well in life, but to do the most important thing any of us ever want, and that is to leave our children better off than ourselves. That is what makes America special. That's why we love it. That's why we're passionate about it. That is our heritage in this country. We are proud to be Americans, and I'm proud to be here and to serve under you, Mr. President. Thank you.
0: Oh, I love it. I like that. So that's the Secretary of State, Marco Rubio, today. And among other things that were discussed, the President of the United States, who had a lot to say about today. Let's listen to a little bit of what he had to say earlier.
1: 100% Hispanic, so I love you too. You know, the truth is, you're not supposed to generalize, but I do. You're hardworking people. You're smart as hell. You're energetic, sometimes too energetic, I might add. A little bit too, right? Sean knows that. A little bit too energetic. But you're incredible people. And I've loved you right from the beginning. I loved you for many years before I ever decided to do this political thing. And you've liked me from the beginning because the numbers are incredible and I appreciate it. And you also know when I build a wall, I'm building a wall to keep bad people out. And you want those bad people kept out more than anybody. So with the help of many friends in this room, 2 years ago, we won more votes from the Hispanic Americans than any Republican president in history. And we won more than almost anybody that's ever run for office. And it was a great thing. The polls had it totally wrong. They said he'll do fairly well, but probably not too well with Hispanics because, you know, and we did well. We had supporters like my friend Bob over here, who was great. Nobody better, right? You're doing good?
0: Yeah. So there's so many people there at the White House today. As they're celebrating National Hispanic Heritage Month. And then maybe just one more thing before we move on, because there's a lot of clips here. But a couple of things that did come up. And some of it was about the builder in chief and, you know, building the ballroom and some of the things that Democrats have said. But the other part of it is the most important, which is, you know, what we're going to do now moving forward into the future. And that is making sure that we keep the House and the Senate. We have to keep things moving. If we want to continue to have good economic news like we had today, we'll get to in just a second. And to be able to solve a lot of the problems that some presidents just didn't want to go near, then we've got to keep it up. And we got a boat red.
1: I thought I was finished campaigning. But in order to help Republicans, because we need the votes, we have to have the votes. Otherwise, we'll have these lunatics with the open borders. We'll have the open border lunatics. They'll open the borders. They'll let the prisoners from every... I'm not talking about only South America. I'm talking about from all over the world. They'll let the lunatics in. Every prison. I mean, all over the world, prisons from the Congo in Africa, from all over the world, they emptied their prisons into our country. And we've gotten them mostly out. Big, big focus on the bad ones, the worst of the worst, as we call them. But we've gotten thousands of murderers out of our country. Some we had to put in jail. Thousands. Murderers, drug lords, we have them all. They emptied their mental institutions. And I would have done the same thing if I was in charge of any of the countries, any country. When I heard that we had open borders, nobody even... check-in. Just people just walk. You saw 25 million people walked across the border into our country. And many of those people were not people that you would want in this country.
0: So the president of the United States was talking about something. When he says that, you know that there are people that are like, you know, when he says, I would have done the same thing.

0: D, do you like that kind of honesty? Like when the president, like just being honest.
1: Yeah.
0: No, I mean, he would if he were a bad dude in another country. And he's what? Oh, whatever.
2: Please okay. do not I'm use sorry. Gendered language to address everyone.
0: A bad individual. Well, who's running another country? It's like, hey, let them have our bad people. Let them go over there. So anyway, just a few words from the president today. And let me just play this one. It's just 20 seconds. It's a quick one. And it'll take us into something else we're going to talk about here. How about this little nugget? Because Iran is on the ropes. There's no doubt about it. And there are some who are really hesitating to say it. The New York Times admitted it. It's true. What the president is saying is 100% right. And how about this?
2: Control of the Hormuz Strait. And in fact, in the last 3 days, more oil has come out of the Hormuz Strait than at any time in the history of the Hormuz Strait. I'm not talking about since the war. I'm saying at any time in history, it's been pent up. So we don't, you know, the fake news doesn't like talking about it, but I like talking about it.
0: Yeah, the fake news doesn't like talking about the oil movement. Now, look, we've talked about this before. There are other factors when it comes to what's going on with the oil moving out of the straits. The numbers have picked up. There's no doubt about it. But also, you know, we've got to deal with the reality that, man, I had the chart the other day. I don't know what I did with it. I wish I could find it. I'm going to look for it as I'm telling you about it and see if I can find it. I might be able to find it. Is this it? Oh, man, if this is it, I'm going to be so happy with myself. Let's see. No, that's not it. But anyway, I'll find it. The fact is that when it comes to refineries, there it is. It was Rod Martin who had this on his X account a few days back. And I want to see if I can put this up on the screen so that people can see this. If you are driving, don't worry about it. 10 and 2, 10 and 2. Or is it 9 and 3 now? I don't know how they do it. But anyway, the point is, hands on the wheel and keep going. And I'll explain what this chart says. D, the chart at the top, if you're looking at it, is the amount of barrels per day that we are moving that are out there. And it was 48 million barrels a day total in 1970. It has steadily climbed to 102 million barrels by 2026. Do you see the chart on the bottom there, D? Do you see that precipitous drop from...
1: I do.
0: Yeah. That plummeting. Would you say that's a plummet? Fair to say?
1: Yeah.
0: Okay, good. That's the number of operable refineries we have available in the United States. We peaked in 1980, and now we are more than half of that gone.
1: But
0: yep,
1: doesn't that mean the places we have are doing better and doing more?
0: But the problem is they can't keep up with the capacity. They don't have the capacity to keep up to the with the demand. So you've got less refineries that are out there right now, and you have demand that is up, and you can't keep up with the demand. The refineries in 2026 are down to 130. There were 319 in 1980. Demand for gas has increased significantly. Because the population has grown since then by 100 million people. So the demand is through the roof and we can't get it out fast enough. So as Rod Martin was talking about, look, we can pump all the crude we want. We could get all the crude moving through the straits that we desire. But if you can't convert it to gasoline and diesel, it's not going to affect the prices. They'll level out to some degree. But we've got to get refineries back online. Does that make sense, Dee? Do you see what I'm saying? That's such an
1: yes.
0: That's an important aspect to the story. The increase in the amount of people in the United States, the amount of people that are using diesel and gas, the demand that is up, and the fact that we can't refine it fast enough. So we got to do something about that. And that would make a huge difference. Now, refineries how we're moving right now? I mean, that's from 1980, and it's just been this drop, boom, boom, boom, boom, boom, right down. Well, there have been a lot of Republican presidents since 1980. What's going on here? So as you can tell, we got to, that was my sound effect for pick it up, people, pick it up. All right. That's all I got on that. Moving on. Anytime you want to watch NFL Voice News on YouTube, Rumble X, Facebook, and Instagram. What other stories do we have? I know we got a couple out of the state of Florida. Was this yesterday? It was yesterday. In case you missed it, we drew a line today on terrorism. That's a really good thing. I like to hear that. Let's hear from the Attorney General, James Uthmeyer, here in the state of Florida, who had something to say about it.
3: Today, Florida drew a line on terrorism.
0: That's what I just said.
3: At this morning's meeting of the governor and Florida cabinet, we voted to designate Antifa, the Muslim Brotherhood, and CARE as terrorist organizations, as well as 100 groups on the federal foreign terror list, now under Florida law. While some states look the other way, Florida will not. Antifa has engaged in terrorist activity in this state. Masked individuals were convicted for targeted attacks on pro-life pregnancy centers. Muslim Brotherhood chapters abroad are already designated terrorist organizations. The State Department reports one chapter carried out mass executions of civilians. CARE's leaders sat with Hamas operatives in 1993 to discuss deception, camouflage, and a front organization. Just a year later, he founded CARE and declared, "I am in support of the Hamas movement." A founding member of CARE's Texas chapter later received 65 years for material support to terrorists. Supporting these groups is a felony. Your tax dollars will not fund them. No contracts, no foothold on our campuses. Students who promote them are expelled. The free state of Florida will not launder terrorism through our schools. We will name these groups, cut off the money, and hold those who bankroll them accountable.
0: Whoa. So I'm thinking like that is... Now, there might be some people that are out there that are listening to the sound of our voice here on Florida's voice across the state of Florida that are like very upset about this, that side with Antifa and the Muslim Brotherhood and CARE. And I bet you're Democrats. I'm just, hey, D, is that a good bet? Would you take that bet? If I was going to give you that bet, would you?
1: I think I would.
0: Yeah, I'd take that bet too. Just saying. It's a funny thing on the way to figuring out who people are and politically where they stand, that when you hear these names and these groups and the things that they do and the concerns that you have about said groups, and when you can qualify it with actual examples of problems like the Attorney General James Uthmeyer here in the state of Florida did, and yet with those qualifiers, you're like, nah, you know what? If there's some Democrats that support them, I support them. Yeah, you know what? We'll have no problem with you voting for Democrats, but we really don't want them to be in charge of anything at all. Period. Full stop. So that took place. And then a couple of other things that were going on here in the state. I want to see if I can find this. All right. This was an interesting story here. So you have a Democrat, Jennifer Jenkins, who is, I guess, running against Congressman Haridopoulos. Is that right? So this is someone who, I guess, was entering the 26 U.S. Senate race in September of 25 against Ashley Moody. And she presented herself about delivering groceries and talked about taking a second job because she had this financial hardship. She told the Space Coast Rocket that she had worked for Instacart and all of these different things. And I guess now she's running for Congress against Mike Haridopoulos. Well, turns out she took more than $107,000 in consulting fees and candidate salaries from political committees associated with her campaigns while jumping between three federal races in 9 months, and said that she was delivering for Instacart. Really? Huh. And if you go to FL Voice News, the website, you can see the receipts, as it were. You know, that's the thing about when you mention things like this. You have receipts? Yeah, I got them. There they are. And you can see all the receipts for all the different PAC money and all the different money that has made its way to her. She was paid $5,000 a month for consulting political strategy from 24 of July to 25 August. That's $70,000 in payments reported by the PAC before she even launched a Senate bid. So there's a lot here about her financial records and the history. And one of those things where you can examine this once again and say, this is who I want. She ended her failed Senate campaign in January of 26, endorsed Democrat Alex Vindman. How did that go? Days later, she announced a House run in Florida's 6th Congressional District against Representative Randy Fine. After the state adopted a new map, she switched to the 8th District to challenge Mike Haridopoulos. Yeah, you know, no, I'm not really about that. So Jennifer Jenkins is a big no. And if you want to see how she collected more than $107,000 from PAC campaigns while citing this grocery delivery work hardship that was going on. I'm delivering for Instacart, which, by the way, is an awesome thing, Instacart. Dee, do you use Instacart at all? Are you an Instacart guy? Or do you are you a...
1: No.
0: No, you're not. Okay. I like it. I actually love it. And I like it because there are just days when I just don't... Do you use it at all? Like, not at all. Nothing. Like, you wouldn't be...
1: No.
0: Oh, all right. Wow. Do you know how to? Have you ever tried to? Have you ever...
1: Never tried.
0: Have you ever had an Amazon box delivered to your house?
1: Well, let's not get carried away.
0: Okay. Well, why is that carried away? Instacart is very... Who knows? Jennifer Jenkins might show up there at your door and be like, hey, here's your yogurt. Well, no, she's not going to do that now because she's kind of busy. All right. Anyway, that's another thing I like. Yogurt delivered on demand. It's a thing. Anytime you want to watch it, FL Voice News on YouTube, Rumble X, Facebook, and Instagram. And the show goes up after the show, Florida's Voice with Drew Steele, the podcast, Apple Podcasts, Spotify, wherever you get your podcasts. Some of the other things that we are following. Yeah, I mentioned the economy. Do we have that video? Yeah, we do. Here it is, the announcement this morning from Fox Business. Let's see what they said. Well, what popped today?
4: 0.3. Now, that is a little bit lower than expectations of 0.4.
5: Good.
4: The year-over-year numbers better than expected. 3.4 versus expectations of 3.7.
5: Excellent.
4: On the core number, month-over-month, 0.2. Expectations of 0.3. And core PCE year-over-year, 3. Versus 3.3. So this Good. Looks like it is lighter than expected.
5: Less inflation than we thought.
4: A little bit.
5: Yeah. Yeah.
4: But is it enough?
0: Well, is it enough? But there's less inflation. Oh, and by the way, not just that. Core U.S. inflation, obviously below expectations. So that is good news. Less than we thought. Oh, and by the way, today we found out that private sector jobs rose by 90,000 in September, better than people expected. So that's a that's fine. And you know, the talk by many was that we were going to see the economy hurting bad, and the reason why we were going to be hurting bad was because Iran had us in a headlock. Did you know, Dee, that Iran's got us in a headlock right now? And we're not,
1: news to me.
0: It's news to me too. So yeah, the talk was that no oil is going to be flowing out of the straits. Obviously, we still have the high fuel prices. No doubt, it's frustrating. But for some reason, the economy keeps chugging. People want stuff. People want to work. We're getting things, and it does beg the question: what would it be like? Could you imagine? What things would... All right. Can you imagine what things would be like if we did have gas prices, maybe $2.50 a gallon? Diesel prices, maybe down $4, $3 a gallon. Oh, my. Like, we would be, as the kids like to say, crushing it. Did the kids say crushing it, or am I just saying that, Dee? So... numbers today, good economic numbers today. But the Iran point is really important because you have a press, you have a media.
2: Fake news.
0: You betcha. That are trying to make it seem like we're losing proposition. We don't know what's going on there. We're certainly not winning. There's no winning going on right now. And that feels like it's not the case, especially when you've got some other things that are going on with Iran, including some news about the IRGC. And think about this for a second. Let's say the media is talking about how no oil is flowing, and then you find out from the president and others, people who are actually tracking the vessels, that, yeah, there's a lot of vessels that are moving. There's a lot of oil that is moving. Again, obviously, we'd like to have more refineries and get that up to gas and diesel speed. But okay, we've got the oil moving. But what about the IRGC? And what if you had the ones who are causing the most trouble? Picking a side in the 2026 midterm elections. No. Yeah. Wait till you hear this coming up.
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10: ABC News, I'm Dave Packer. After the Supreme Court ruled Tennessee could go forward with the execution of Christa Pike, that execution was botched tonight. Witnesses say authorities gave her two rounds of lethal drugs, and when asked to leave the chamber, they said she was still breathing. Reporter Terry Gessner with ABC affiliate WKRN was one of those witnesses.
11: I will say I've witnessed, I believe, five executions in Tennessee. Nothing about today was normal, typical at all.
10: Passengers aboard a flight to Tel Aviv survived what Israeli officials said was an attempted terror attack. The plane's first officer allegedly stabbed the plane's captain and then put the plane in a nosedive. But passengers got to the flight deck, one of them putting the attacking co-pilot in a chokehold and stopping that rapid descent. The plane safely landed. The alleged attacker is in custody. Police in Manassas, Virginia, say a shooting at a United Rentals was an act of workplace violence that left two dead and one hospitalized. This is ABC News.
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18: I'm Channel 9 Eyewitness News meteorologist Daniel McFarland, and we are tracking some pretty good low temperatures overnight, falling down into the mid to lower 70s throughout most of Central Florida. Better rain chances will return on Thursday and really get going just in time for the weekend. For Channel 9 Eyewitness News, I'm meteorologist Daniel McFarland.
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0: 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So Friday night into Saturday morning in the afternoons, maybe there's some breaking news over the weekend. You will have it first. And we're happy to bring it to you with a smile. That was my smile there, D. All right, top of the news from the Florida's Voice newsroom right now.
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0: Last time today, AP's in the Florida's Voice newsroom. We'll find out what's up. What's up?
19: Topping the news right now, U.S. and coalition forces have completed their departure from Erbil Air Base in Iraq. And that ends the U.S.-led Operation Inherent Resolve mission there after 12 years of fighting ISIS and supporting Iraqi forces. The Iraqi government will now take primary responsibility for security while the United States will continue providing targeted training and intelligence support. U.S. officials say the change marks a shift from a coalition military mission to a bilateral defense relationship with Iraq. American forces will continue counter ISIS operations in Syria along coalition partners and the Syrian government. Well, Florida officials have designated Antifa, the Muslim Brotherhood, and CARE as terrorist organizations under state law. Attorney General James Uthmeyer says this is a move that's going to allow the state to restrict funding, contracts, and certain activities involving those designated groups. Now, the designations have drawn immediate legal challenges. The ACLU, the Southern Poverty Law Center, and other groups say that they do plan to seek an injunction, while CARE calls the action political. The designations, though, are set to take effect on November 5th. Congresswoman Kat Kamak says that her office helped secure new Veterans Affairs funding to keep a homeless veterans shelter open in Ocala. The Ritz Veterans Village facility was at risk of losing funding because of an administrative filing error involving a subcontracted vendor. But the congresswoman says her office worked with the VA the Volunteers of America, Marion County, and the City of Ocala to replace the funding agreement. That new contract begins October 1st, and it's expected to keep shelter services running without interruption. All right, that's a look at your news headlines at 4:35. I'm Anita Padilla, the news director here at Florida's Voice. Drew, let's toss it back over to you in the studio.
0: All right, AP, we appreciate it. In the Florida's Voice newsroom, anytime you want to check out the stories they're working on, simple. You go to flvoicenews.com. That's Florida's Voice, the website. All right, 866-588-8303 is the phone number. A couple of things that took place today include this. I didn't get a chance to talk about this earlier. The Secretary of War, Pete Hegseth, announced that there's going to be a new War Department effort to study the future of warfare during his State of the Forces address that took place today. So, D, think of the... Let me just give you a chance to think of one person. If you're studying the future of warfare and you want somebody who, technologically speaking, would be the first person you think of, like creative, innovative, looking to technology and what could be the 22nd century, you know, looking way ahead. Who might that person be? You don't have to say it unless you want to. Keep it in your quiver. Okay, you got that? You ready? You got it in your head?
1: I've got him
0: in
1: my quiver.
0: Oh, it's a he. Okay. So let's see if he is the person you're thinking of. So let's listen.
20: And that's why today, at my direction, I'm announcing Project Meridian, an effort led by America's best minds to study the future of warfare. Under the leadership of the department's chief technology officer, Emil Michael, Project Meridian will be co-led by three of our nation's best minds.
0: All right, so three people, D. And I just want to examine this just a little bit before we move on, because I thought this was fascinating. I just heard about it on at the break, and so I'm thinking, I'm going to, as my wife says, I shouldn't say this, but I'm going to think out loud. I usually say I'm talking out loud. And she's like, of course you're talking out loud.
1: It usually means you're getting old.
0: Yeah, thanks. All right, here we go.
20: Elon Musk, Palmer Luckey, and Newt Gingrich.
0: Wow. Now, D.
1: My guy was Elon Musk,
0: okay,
1: for the record.
0: There you go. I thought it might be. Let him finish and let's see what he says.
20: All of whom are up in the audience with us today. Please stand if you would.
0: And there they are. Okay. So interesting. Let's examine this and then let's move on quickly. Why do we care? Well, we care because we want the best and the brightest to talk about the future of warfare and to be ahead of anything that could possibly pop up because we are the best of the best. Okay. Elon Musk. Doesn't that make sense, D? Elon Musk, as far as future warfare, the things...
1: Absolutely.
0: Right. The things we have to be concerned about, the things that are coming. You know, maybe he's got a couple of robots in mind. I don't know, that would be fighting wars instead of our men and women. I don't know, however that goes. But, you know, like getting ahead. Okay. Palmer Luckey. If I'm not mistaken, Palmer Luckey is the one who created... And look this up, D, because this is just off the top of my head. I could be wrong. Palmer, P-A-L-M-E-R, Luckey, just like it sounds. I think Palmer Luckey was the one who created the Oculus.
1: Correct.
0: Okay, he is. All right. There it is. Among other things. Does it say what else he did besides the Oculus? Glasses?
1: It says Oculus VR and right. Oculus Rift.
0: Okay, so think about VR... Think about how he created that and how you might have people remotely planning and staging and fighting in the future, right? Brilliant.
1: With Xbox controllers.
0: Right, exactly. Like we know they're doing right now. And can you imagine? We're going to be fighting wars in the future with things like Oculus glasses and Xbox controllers. And then Newt Gingrich. Why Newt Gingrich? Because Newt knows so much about our history and the planet's history, the history of not just the good, but the bad warfare, the history of how we fought, the history of how nations have acted in the past. it's genius to have Newt involved because you put all those three together. That's pretty incredible. You know what I'm saying, D? I don't know if you could do any better. I mean, maybe because there's 330 million people that live in the United States.
1: Yeah, I'm sure there's some sort of combo that's better. But I mean, if these guys are handpicked by Trump and Hegseth and guys way above our pay grade, I'm sure they're the best of the best.
0: Yeah. Way, way, way, way, way, way, way, way, way, way, way, way, way, way, way, way, way above our pay grade. You know what I'm saying. I just wanted to put that out there. All right, 866-588-8303 is the phone number. Hey, why don't we check out some of what Democrats are doing these days? Because it's always fun to check out Democrats, what their discussion is with the American people, what they want to do as far as running the country, and even some of the crazy things that they do. It's a little segment that we call Dumb Dumb Democrats. It's a, what is it?
3: Dumb, dumb, dumb, dumb.
0: You betcha.
3: Dumb.
0: One. This is a person, an individual from California. She's a Democrat and she's a congresswoman. Her name is Luz Rivas. And she is there in California because I guess that's where she lives. And she's hanging out with the constituents. She just happens to be pumping gas, D. It's like, oh, hey, I'm pumping gas. Didn't see you standing there. It's one of those spontaneous moments. Let's hear what the Democrat congresswoman has to say about gas prices in California. Oh, there she goes. She's putting they're filming the actual moment where she puts the pump into the car as if to say, I know how to do this. You know, that because you're a Democrat, so there's always questions about what you know and don't know.
21: Hi, everyone. It's Congresswoman Luz Rivas.
0: Oh, hi. I didn't see you standing there at this pump at my gas station.
21: I'm here at a gas station on Oxnard in Valley Village.
0: Yeah.
21: Where the price per gallon is $6.54, and that's because...
0: Wait, so now hold on a second. Stop. The price in California is $6 and whatever she said, 74 cents, 34 cents a gallon. Okay. California, why is it so high? It's pretty high where you are. Go around the state of Florida. We know what the prices are, but why is it so much more? Now, I know why the price is higher. But she's going to tell you a lot. I mean, she's going to tell you what really is the problem.
21: Of Trump's war of choice in Iran. If we ended this war today, gas prices would be lower.
0: How much lower, though? Because it's California.
21: People are paying more for groceries, for rent, for health care, and now more for gas.
0: Yeah, okay. Anyway, I like your shoes. So there she is. That's Congresswoman Luz, who is from California, Democrat, who wants to tell people that the price there at the pump is $6.54 because of Trump's war of choice. The average price, I think, is like $4.30 right now a gallon. The reason why the price is more in California today is because it's always more in California, because like $1.40 or something like that of every gallon in California goes towards all the crazy taxes and things that they do in California on a regular basis with regard to, you know, climate change and all that kind of stuff and environmentalists and the wackos and the people that are out there that have pretty much destroyed the state. And, you know, you get so much there in the state of California. As a matter of fact, with the money they spend in the public school system and also all the things that they do for climate change and the like, it's incredible how every place across the state has a normal amount of rainfall all the time. And the kids are all Einsteins because they spend an enormous amount of money per student and because they're fighting climate change. And so the minute you cross did you know that the minute you cross the border into California, it could be stormy and raining and winds and maybe a hurricane or some kind of storm there on the West Coast on the other side of the border. But the minute you go, it's like, wow, the birds are chirping and the skies are clear. Everything's perfect. And the air smells fresher. Because they spend all this money on climate change and stuff. Did you know that?
1: Fact checked, false.
0: Yeah, that's false. So anyway, there's that one. And then here's this little nugget Because remember, we're on the Dum Dum Dem segment. This is one of them here. This is Senator Chris Coons. Senator Chris Coons, who obviously is just like every other Democrat leftist it's in the United States of America, wants to put out and bloviate about all these different things that are going on that are wrong in the country because Trump and Republicans, and you know how it works. So he's talking about voter ID, proof of citizenship, which, by the way, there's some news on that today. We had an opportunity to get voter ID passed. How did it go in the Senate? You're going to find out in a minute. But here's Democrat Senator Chris Coons, who's like, again, for the millionth time, there's a reason why we can't have people identify themselves when they're voting.
2: We likely will have a vote here in the next day or two on another version of the so-called SAVE Act.
0: Yeah, which they did today, and we're going to get to that in just a second.
2: Which is a way to disenfranchise millions of American voters.
0: How is it disenfranchise millions of voters? How does it do that? This is what they do. It's that hit and run nonsense that they do with the rhetoric, where they throw something out and then you're not allowed to explain or ask to explain what they mean. How are they going to be disenfranchised? How are millions of people going to be disenfranchised? Yesterday, we found out that one of the ways was fixed. Remember, D, when we had the head of technology there at the White House as they were introducing America.gov yesterday to the American people, the AI-powered website that puts 29,000 websites of the government there in one single location. And the first thing that he described yesterday was, hey, if I get married, what do I do to change my name and all the documents that I have with the government? And it's like, here you go. Problem solved. Oh, yeah, well, we're still going to disenfranchise. How? How are we going to disenfranchise millions of voters? They do what they do. And can you stop doing what you do? All right, let's take a break. It's Florida's Voice.
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8: Yeah. I was moving a little quick, wasn't I?
9: Yeah, way too quick.
8: I was trying to hit the McDonald's breakfast. I know, I was making it.
9: Coming from there in here is like 2 minutes.
8: I know.
9: Let me see driver's license.
8: I got you. I don't even have socks on. I was rushing. I woke up late.
9: Wow, I can see you were rushing. 72, it's way too fast.
0: Hey, D, I appreciate the flex, as the kids like to say. So that is a gentleman in Virginia. And there he is on his motorcycle. He got cited for driving 50 miles an hour over the speed limit. And he told the cop, like you heard, he's like, hey, I'm sorry. I was driving 70-something in a 20 because I was trying to get a McDonald's breakfast before it ended. And he didn't even have socks on. Now, look, come on. I appreciate that the fact that he thought he could get away with it. And, like, has there ever been a moment in the history of mankind where somebody said, I'm trying to get the McDonald's breakfast before it ends. I know I just went 100 miles an hour in a 20-mile-an-hour zone, but you see my predicament. And the cop's like, yeah, I do. I'm so sorry. Go get the breakfast. You better hurry.
1: About zero times.
0: Yeah, exactly. So now it's, first of all, it's a bad lie. I mean, if somebody were going to lie about that, probably not a good way to go. Like, I was going to McDonald's. Like, that's not going to work. And then the second part is you should know that it isn't going to work out well for you if you're going to speed to try to get the breakfast. And isn't there any place closer? And man, is McDonald's breakfast to you that good? I mean, don't get me wrong. It's tasty. But is it that good that you're willing to speed to get it with no socks on a motorcycle? Well, apparently for that guy. That's all. I just kind of thought it was funny. Just wondering when that's ever worked. And the answer is never. That is true. All right, a couple of other stories that were... Oh, I love this story. This was fun. Heard this the other day. Scott Galloway is a big leftist. He goes on all these different lefty programs. He lives in New York City. He was the one that's like this that Mamdani was doing there, where people were living in these condos forever, and all of a sudden now they have to pay this extra tax there in the city, and it's so unfair, and it's like, how could he do this? Well, you're a leftist. Figure it out between you guys and then have him fix it. But anyway... Here's Scott Galloway, who is this leftist who has, I don't know if he's got some kind of podcast or whatever, but here he is talking about how he lost a lot of money when Trump got elected because he did something that most lefties do. Check this out.
10: Probably my biggest investment mistake was the emotional reaction I had to the 2016 election of Donald Trump.
0: Okay, so this is an emotional reaction to Donald Trump.
10: When he was elected in 2016,
0: yeah.
10: I sold all my stocks.
0: Sorry.
10: That was stupid.
0: Yeah.
10: The market ripped for the next year. There was so much insecurity about him actually winning that the fear had been priced in. stocks ripped up. But what we had for me was an emotional decision. I sold everything.
0: I know what the emotional decision is.
11: If you're crazy and you know it sounds like this.
13: Donald Trump and his extremist allies.
0: TDS. You had the TDS thing going on. I know that. I mean, I don't know what it's like, but... So I just wanted to play that little clip there because TDS strikes once again. Scott Galloway, this big famous lefty, sold all of his stocks when Trump got elected in 2016. And then he bought them all back higher. Everybody got rich. He lost 40% of his liquid net worth. 40% because Trump. Like, is there a moment at all in your life where even secretly behind closed doors you're like, listen, I'm not a big fan of Trump, but I'm not about to lose half my wealth. He's probably going to be all right. Is it not a part of you?
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17: From ABC News, I'm Dave Packer. The status of Krista Pike, the 50-year-old woman scheduled to be put to death by the state of Tennessee Wednesday night, is unknown. Witnesses say a lethal injection was administered and then they watched. What took place left reporter Tori Gessner from ABC affiliate WKRN confused.
18: We all looked at each other like she's still alive, or at least that's what I was thinking. 7:49, 3 minutes later, the curtains reopen. She's snoring very loudly at that point. And then they close again at 8:05, and they do not reopen. And we were escorted out.
17: While the witnesses were speaking, an ambulance was seen with flashing lights leaving the facility. Before Wednesday, Tennessee hadn't attempted the execution of a woman in over 200 years. An alleged terror plot on a flight bound for Israel thwarted. The captain was allegedly stabbed by the co-pilot, who then tried to crash the plane. As the plane plunged, several passengers and crew members burst into the cockpit to take down the attacker and managed to land the plane safely in Saudi Arabia. Passenger Amog Atali.
19: I have to say that we had a very, very warm welcoming from the Saudi Arabians. They had medical team and food and whatever we needed.
17: The alleged attacker is also being questioned there. Defense Secretary Pete Hegseth told service members woke culture is no longer welcome.
20: The ideological clowns are out. The patriotic cowboys are in with testosterone testing on top.
17: Along with BMI and fitness tests and no transgender service members. 23 years after the U.S. invaded Iraq, the White House announcing it completed its withdrawal from the country. American troops leaving their last remaining bases following their mission to defeat ISIS. President Trump calling the Iraq War a bad decision and a quagmire. You're listening to ABC News.
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2: I'm Channel 9 Eyewitness News meteorologist Daniel McFarland, and we are tracking some pretty good low temperatures overnight, falling down into the mid to lower 70s throughout most of Central Florida. Better rain chances will return on Thursday and really get going just in time for the weekend. For Channel 9 Eyewitness News, I'm meteorologist Daniel McFarland.
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7: Well, hey, everybody. Glad you're joining us today on Florida's Voice. My name is Drew Steele. Big D on the other side of the glass. You got Nina in the breaking newsroom, and you're hanging out with us at FL Voice News on YouTube, Rumble X, Facebook, and Instagram. 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Wednesday, Luya to you, D. I don't know. It's really hard to say. Wednesday, Luya to
8: you. Does it mean as much if we use it every day?
7: Yeah, I'm sorry. I'm ruining it, aren't I? I'm ruining something that...
8: Mondays, it makes me feel better and uplifts me. And Friday is just tradition.
7: Yeah. For those that don't know, our good friend Mike Opelka coined the phrase Friday Luya, as he would say that on the radio with me all the time. And so I stole it from him. It's actually not stealing it, if I admit I took it, right, D? It's only stealing if you make it...
8: Not how that works.
7: No, gosh. So I borrowed it from Mike Opelka because I love it. Friday Luya. And then Monday, it's like a Monday Luya because the weekend's over and we're ready for a positive week. And then I say Wednesday, Luya. Now I'm like watering it down. Now I've kind of ruined what he did. And I apologize. Good night, everybody. Have a good day. No, that's it. Okay. So anyway, we move on. Let's talk about some of the things that have been happening today. We'll start with yesterday. Yesterday, you had Senate Majority Leader John Thune, who was making the suggestion that, hey, maybe what we should do, everybody, is we should start thinking about having something try to pass the Senate, a little voter ID, a little, hey, you're not allowed to trade stocks in Congress.
9: Of which is a photo ID law.

0: that the American people care deeply about, passionately about, and we'll see if the Democrats are willing to take yes for an answer.
1: Yeah, to take yes for an answer. Now, yes for an answer being that, hey, the American people overwhelmingly want both. They overwhelmingly want a portion, a provision of the Save America Act to require voter ID nationwide in elections by law. It's crazy that we're even debating this, but there are certain Democrats who don't want it because, well, they like when certain people cheat and they can cheat and then they can win elections by cheating. Did I say that? Yeah, I said it, allegedly. And then we also have the second part of that, which is insider training in Congress. Like, yeah, we don't want that kind of thing. So we're going to put them together because the American people don't like that either. And Democrats should be on board. So that was the first thing. And it was discussed even today on Fox Business. You had Senator Rick Scott, who was on talking about it as well.
2: All from purchasing individual stocks. And a recent Fox News poll shows that 81% of voters are in favor of this idea. And this is hugely bipartisan.
1: Yeah. By the way, in favor of it, meaning that they're in favor of stopping, banning members of Congress and their families from trading stocks, okay?
2: Can this pass?
1: Can it pass? And then so you have Senator Rick Scott on, who was like,
3: well, no one thinks we should be making money off our jobs, right? I mean, that's wrong. It's passed the House big. So hopefully it's going to pass the Senate. Unfortunately, Democrats have been blocking these things. It's got something very important to all Americans, Republicans, Democrats, that says that you have to have an ID to vote. So these are two things that are very popular with the voters. So hopefully all the Democrats will come along. I think all Republicans are going to come along. And hopefully we can get this passed today.
1: Yep. So hopefully we can get this passed today. Remember, this is 80% of the American people believe we should ban members of Congress from trading stocks. And we have at least 80% of the American people that are like, yeah, you know, voter ID. Why not? Why not know who you are when you step up to the ballot box? It's probably something that we should do. Let's see how it went today. There's the roll call.
4: On this vote,
1: yeah.
4: The yeas are 53,
1: yeah.
4: The nays are 47.
1: Yeah.
4: 3/5 of the Senate duly chosen and sworn not having voted in the affirmative, the motion is not agreed to.
1: The motion is not agreed to. So in case you were wondering, a moment in time where once again we have senators showing us who they are. The Democrats, 100%, every single solitary Democrat voted no. They don't want any part of this. They rejected the legislation that would have required the photo ID and banning stock trading for members of Congress. Same bill passed in the House. You needed 60 votes to advance. They couldn't get there because, wait, do you say it with me? Because
5: Democrats.
1: Yeah. So why are we voting for Democrats again? I'm just trying to remember. Yeah, let's not, because we like to get things, and it's so strange. Just because everybody's for it, it's like, and the party's like, nah, we're good. It's unbelievable what they do. All right, what else do we have going on here today? How about here in the state of Florida? I like this little nugget. This was kind of one of those interesting takes. So you've got the CFO of the great state of Florida, Blazingolia. Blazingolia is trying to clean up corruption here in the state, FAFOing all over the place. We've got to have people that recognize how important it is that we make sure that if we want to have reductions in our taxes, if we want to make sure that we have the ability to pass Amendment 3, bring down people's property taxes, people in places like, across the state of Florida, like my dad who lives in Cape Coral, who's known this house that he's had for at least 20 years, only to find out that he really doesn't own the house because he has to pay taxes on the house, that kind of thing, which is so frustrating. And in order to be able to do all of this and to do it comfortably, you want to make sure that

0: you have the ability to keep people lean and mean. You know, make sure that we're fat-foeing, and if you're spending inordinate amount of money there in certain districts and places across the state, we can kind of clean that up. So that's Blazing Golia. Well, for some reason, there are people that aren't really fans of that or the CFO. And I don't know, here's an investigative reporter covering corporate influence in Florida. His name is Jason Garcia. And he put out this whole big thread yesterday about Blazing Golia, the chief financial officer of the state. He's spending more than $3 million on taxpayer-funded advertising as he runs for election for a full term here in the state. Wait a minute. Hold on a second. What? You're kidding. He's spending our money so that he can run for CFO? Now, funny thing on the way to being wrong. Number one, he is the CFO of the state of Florida. That's his job. So he's running for the continuation of the job that he has. And the second thing is, I'm not sure if this is the win you think it is. Hold on a second. I'm not ready to play it yet. So it's a reporter, quote unquote, going after CFO Blazing Golia because they're claiming that he's spending all these tax dollars on ads for his campaign. So what's the ad? Now, D, I'm going to play this ad here. This is the ad that the person claims that the CFO Blazing Golia is spending money on so that he can get reelected to the position he's in right now, the CFO. So let's listen and see what this is.
1: In Florida, hurricane season is a fact of life.
0: Yep.
1: So prepare before the storm arrives.
0: Yep.
1: Review your insurance, seal important documents in a waterproof container, and create a digital inventory.
0: Yeah, now let me stop. So you got this like cool little cartoon thing going on, or it's not cartoon. What would you say that? How do you say that? Like, animated? Is that what you would say, D? Like an animated little spot?
2: Yeah,
0: animated. Okay. A little animation and a spot going on about hurricanes. Now, remember, all the things that the person just talked about that we have to do, the CFO's job is to make, well, one of the jobs that the CFO has is to make sure that everybody is aware during hurricane season of the things you need to do. It's his job, the job he has currently.
1: After the storm, report any damage and document emergency repairs.
0: Right. These are the things that when he goes out and he has these pressers and he's like, I just want to make sure everybody's aware of this. These are the things you should be doing. I'm the CFO of the state of Florida, and it's part of my job to describe this.
1: The Florida Division of Consumer Services can help with your claim.
0: Yeah.
1: This is a public service message from the Department of Financial Services and Florida CFO Blazing Golia. 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
0: Did he say his name in the ad? How dare he? Why? Why? What's the dare he? Why are you daring he? What's the dare he? Oh, I get it. So, see, he's the CFO. It's his office that wants to make sure that you're prepared. He wants to make sure that you're not waiting to be prepared, that you haven't. All this time as we get closer and closer to the end of hurricane season, he just wants to make sure that you got your hurricane guide, wants to make sure you're still prepared, because it's his job. But apparently, this leftist is really upset about this. Reporter is really upset because he put his name on the end of the spot, but it's his job, and he just wants to let you know that as my job dictates, I just got to let you know about this. And how dare he put his name on there, and somehow that's twisted into tax money, which is ridiculous. It's like when, how do I explain this the right way? I guess I don't have the best analogy to give you now that I think of it off the top of my head, but I guess it's straightforward. It's his job. This is what he does. He puts it out there. MyFloridaCFO.com is where you go. It's not his fault. This is his job. Stop trying to twist it around and make it into something that it's not. Because they're upset because they don't like him because, I don't know, Trump. I don't know if it's Trump, but I'm just throwing that in there because it's always Trump. Because that's what these people say.
3: Are you stupid? Are you a stupid person?
0: Maybe. Thanks. It's possible. Anyway, I just thought that was funny and frustrating. But anyway, let's move on. What else do we have going on? Is there one more thing out of the state of Florida we want to talk about before we move on here? Let me see. No, I think we're good. What we did hear that, well, this was pretty good news. U.S. Florida Representative Republican Kat Kamick said that her office helped secure a new Department of Veterans Affairs contract to prevent the potential loss of housing for homeless veterans at the Ritz Veterans Village in Ocala. There was a disruption that stemmed from an administration filing error involving a subcontracted vendor for Volunteers of America. That's a nonprofit that manages the longstanding grant. And so that oversight there puts the facility's previous funding at risk, according to her office. And that could have left dozens of local veterans without shelter. When she found out about it, she contacted Doug Collins, friend of the show's, VA secretary, and coordinated a solution and got it done. So that's all. I think that's some good news. Now, another little bit of Florida there, so I wanted to let you know about that. We got anything else? Sure, we're moving on. All right, let's see. A couple of other stories that we are watching include some more of Democrats from today. I just want people to know and understand that there's going to be a lot of crazy rhetoric out there as we are days away from, I mean, technically we're always days away from the next election, this one being the midterms. And here's Democrat Senator Elisa Slotkin, who wants to talk about Trump. Now, remember, a lot of this is...
2: Yep, I know. Crazy and you know it sound like this.
3: Donald Trump and his extremist allies.
0: I mean, a lot of it is the TDS. A lot of it is lies. And a lot of it is the discussion about what Democrats believe is the most important thing, is to defend democracy. Oh, well, if you want to defend democracy, you should go to a country that, first and foremost, is a democracy. We're not. We're a constitutional republic. We're not a majority rules country. Go someplace else if you're looking for that, because that's not here. Anyway, this is the very wise and smart, because Democrats say she is, Elisa Slotkin, who is at the Kearney Endowment for International Peace or something like that. I don't know. Let's find out what she's like. I mean, let's see what she's talking about as the discussion is about defending democracy. And as you can imagine, Trump doesn't defend democracy. He's the furthest thing from it. Let's listen to some of this crazy.
4: At this point, Donald Trump is on track to be the most successful corrupt leader in the world's history. Best estimates are that he and his family have increased their net worth by more than $3.5 billion. Add to that the sheer number of federal contracts thrown to Trump friends and family, and the true scale will take years to unearth. We're at the very tip of the iceberg.
0: So we're at the tip of the iceberg, everybody. So defending democracy, there she is, Elisa Slotkin. Just want to let everybody know that he's on track to be the most successful corrupt leader in world history. Not just American history, not even like D.C. history. No, no, no. It's world. It's perpetrated worldwide. It's huge. It's big. Of course it is. Could it get any worse? Of course it can. Here's Senate Democrat Cory Booker from Jersey, who also is wondering whether or not Donald Trump is as corrupt as the day is long. And let's hear some of his crazy rhetoric.
5: This is the Republicans' closing argument.
6: What do you think the odds are Trump tries to overturn the results of this year's election?
5: I think a criminal who undermined one election is very likely to try to undermine another one. But I know the power of the people is greater than the people in power. Do not fall for the cynicism that he wants you to have about this election. This is not a time to throw up your arms. It's time to roll up your sleeves and fight his rising costs, fight his illegal war, fight his taking away our health care, fight his people recklessly running into our communities and shooting American citizens.
0: Oh, boy. Hey, can you do me a favor? Can you stop talking about fighting? Because when you Democrats say things like get out there and fight, the thing is, they're not taking you like, they're taking you literally, not figuratively. So can you stop doing that? Is there any way? Because every single time you start talking about fighting, people are like, oh, punch this guy in the face. No, please don't punch anybody in the face. Don't. But that's what they end up doing. So there you go. So coming from the same Democrats who decided that a Trump-Russia collusion hoax and a fake dossier and all of the different things with FISA courts and the like, just to make sure that someone would not become the president of the United States, and then impeachment upon impeachment to get him out of said office, duly elected by the American people. I just want to get this straight. You there as the senator from Jersey, Cory Booker, says that he thinks a criminal who undermined an election is very likely to undermine another, meaning Trump, meaning 2016, meaning he's still running with that. And the media is like,
7: yeah,
0: instead of saying, dude, what are you talking about? Like, no follow up on that because they love him, because they're leftists too. Crazy, but leftists nevertheless. I mean, he is in some of the rhetoric. Not necessarily all of them. And Cory Booker is probably not even crazy, except when there's a camera in front of him and he feels like it could benefit him politically. Says some weird stuff. All right. Anytime you want to watch, at FL Voice News on YouTube, Rumble, X, Facebook, and Instagram. Show goes up after the show. Florida's Voice with Drew Steele, the podcast, Apple Podcasts, Spotify, wherever you get your podcasts. You know, I saw this crossing my feed, and I guess this was an interview that, this wasn't it. Oh, I'm sorry. There it is. I just want to get the right one. No, nope, that's not it either. Where did it go? Oh, I lost it. Oh, there it is. Got it back. Not an interview, but a presser. And I saw this clip today, and I thought this was very interesting as we talk about what Democrats constantly say, like the things that never happen, happened again. Here's the Attorney General of the great country that we have here, the United States, Todd Blanche, who was making an announcement about some foreign nationals, not foreign nationals that decided that they wanted to come to the United States to be part of the fabric of the United States and do anything that they can do to become citizens of the United States. Nah, that's all right. We're here illegally. And oh, by the way, we get to vote, right? No, you don't. Are you telling me that we have evidence of foreign nationals voting in elections? No. Really? Yep.
8: Today we are announcing that a federal grand jury returned indictments against 10 foreign nationals alleged to have committed unlawful voting and registration offenses in the state of Minnesota.
0: Oh, D, are we doing this again? It's only 10 people. There's just 10 people that are foreign nationals that they were able to find and prosecute that illegally voted in our elections. What a joke. 10 people? Really? Let them go on.
8: In total, the grand jury's indictments include 9 counts of illegal voting by an alien and 9 counts of making a false claim of citizenship in order to register to vote.
0: Oh, my gosh. Are we really doing this now, D? Only 10 people that illegally voted in the general elections in 22, 24, in the primary elections of 26. As we like to say around here, when it comes to Colorado and apartment complexes, what do we like to say, D?
9: It's just one apartment complex in Colorado being taken over by Venezuelan gang members. It's okay.
0: It's fine. Calm down. There's just 10 people that have been arrested. It's just one apartment complex. Yeah, that's what they do. By the way, there was a little more on this. We have Secretary Mullen, who was talking about this today, DHS Secretary, who added to the complexity.
10: When we start talking about cases, yes, we just made 10, I think we just had 10 convictions. We have 100 administrative arrests, 53 criminal arrests, 37 indictments, and 10 convictions, and we're just getting started. We have over 1,600 voter fraud cases that we are currently investigating, and we have 300,000 more that we're getting to.
0: Oh. Oh, hey, Dave, 300,000 that they have yet to get to. Hey, that sounds like a number that could flip an election. You think? I don't know. Maybe. The funny thing is that, you know, if you go after elections in Republican areas as opposed to Democrat areas, because, you know, you don't want to make it obvious, and you got a couple here, a couple of there, a couple of there, a couple of there, next thing you know it, there's a couple of fixes there, allegedly, you know?
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14: ABC News, I'm Dave Packard. Her attorney says Krista Pike, the 50-year-old woman scheduled to be put to death by the state of Tennessee Wednesday night, is being treated at a nearby hospital after she didn't die. Witnesses say a lethal injection was administered and then they watched. What took place left reporter Terry Gessner from ABC affiliate WKRN confused.
15: The curtains close at first at 7:46, and she was clearly still alive. She was clearly still breathing and snoring. We could audibly hear that.
14: An alleged terror plot on a flight bound for Israel thwarted. The captain was allegedly stabbed by the co-pilot, who then tried to crash the plane. As the plane plunged, several passengers and crew members burst into the cockpit to take down the attacker and managed to land the plane safely in Saudi Arabia. The alleged attacker is being questioned there. 23 years after the U.S. invaded Iraq, the White House announcing it's completed its withdrawal from the country. This is ABC News.
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3: I'm Channel 9 Eyewitness News meteorologist Daniel McFarland, and we are tracking some pretty good low temperatures overnight, falling down into the mid to lower 70s throughout most of Central Florida. Better rain chances will return on Thursday and really get going just in time for the weekend. For Channel 9 Eyewitness News, I'm meteorologist Daniel McFarland.
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2: This is Drew's top five. Number five.
5: Okay, because I would have her up in about 2 minutes. She has been a great representative. Please, Marco, thanks.
6: Well, I want to thank you, Mr. President, for hosting this event. Muchas gracias por estar aquí con nosotros en el día de hoy. All I would say is Hispanic Americans, we are Americans. We love this country. And we love it because so many of us either know firsthand or through our parents or grandparents what life is like in other countries. And so we know how special this country is. It's the place that gave us freedom. It's the place that gave us opportunity. It's the place that's given our parents, our grandparents, and many of you the chance not just to do well in life, but to do the most important thing any of us ever want, and that is to leave our children better off than ourselves. That is what makes America special. That's why we love it. That's why we're passionate about it. That is our heritage in this country. We are proud to be Americans, and I'm proud to be here and to serve under you, Mr. President. Thank you. Thank you.
4: As you can probably guess, that is Secretary of State Marco Rubio today at the White House as the president was hosting the National Hispanic Heritage Month celebration in the East Room of the White House. And had a few things to say, and among some of the things that he had to say, he said, Marco, come on up here and say a few words. And what a fantastic message that he gave right there, Secretary of State Rubio. And he is someone who obviously knows all about socialism, communism. Knows just like people in South Florida know very, very well, and is working so hard to not just let people know exactly what is going on, but to do something about it, especially in Cuba.
2: Number four.
7: It's probably my biggest investment mistake was the emotional reaction I had to the 2016 election of Donald Trump. When he was elected in 2016, I sold all my stocks. That was stupid. The market ripped for the next year. There was so much insecurity about him actually winning that the fear had been priced in, stocks ripped up. But what we had for me was an emotional decision. I sold everything.
4: An emotional decision sold everything. So I guess this is some lefty podcast. Or I'm not sure. Dee, could you look up Scott Galloway? G-A-L-L-O-W-A-Y. Scott Galloway. Just remind me, because I think he's got a podcast. But I'm just trying to think of who he is.
8: It says professor and author, but yeah, he's got a podcast.
4: Okay, but he's a professor, right? And clearly someone with TDS. So there he is on his podcast saying, yeah, you know what? I sold all my stocks when Trump won in 2016 and then bought it back at a higher price. Everybody else around me got rich. I lost 40% of my liquid net worth because TDS. Like, why would you do that to yourself? But they continue to do it. It's
9: number three.
10: I am sure you know, listen, I know you're focused on your job right now in the city. Would you come to L.A. and be our mayor after this? We got a lot of potholes.
11: You know, it's three words for me always. It's New York City.
10: All right.
4: Yeah, so that is the communist, Marxist, socialist mayor of New York City. That's Kami Mamdani. It says, okay, oh, yeah, all right.
12: His name is Zoran. He is a commie.
4: I know. There he was on Jimmy Kimmel's program the other day. And as Kimmel is just sucking up to him, hey, would you like to come to L.A. and be our mayor after this? I mean, you're doing such a fantastic job. Is he doing such a fantastic job in New York City? Yeah, I bring it up because I'm just going to editorialize a little bit here, if you don't mind, if that's what we want to call it. Just make a comment about that. I don't know if, and I think I've suggested it before, and I could be off base. I get it. Sometimes I am, a lot of times. But maybe as the ombudsman, you can help me out with this. Have we been wrong about AOC the whole time? Like the Democrats focusing on her being a presidential choice? Or maybe better than that, are we not paying attention to what is the political grooming of the next vice president of the United States, an AOC Mamdani ticket? Although, they're both in the same state, but I mean,
8: AOC is definitely on the short list for president. I can tell you that.
4: Right. But Mamdani,
8: VP, I have not given any thought whatsoever.
4: I'm just saying, Mamdani, a higher office down the road. I just feel like, watch out. I don't know.
9: Number two.
13: When COVID-19 hit Florida, and Ron DeSantis opened up our state and allowed us to be free, David Jolly packed his family up and went to Pennsylvania. This is a guy who said Dr. Fauci had unimpeachable judgment. Fauci, the angry Jolly, said this. So I'm sorry, but anybody who chose Fauci over Florida does not deserve to lead our state into the future. You don't deserve it.
4: How about that? That's I interrupted him.
13: Don't deserve it.
4: Okay, he said it again. There you go. That's Congressman Byron Donalds, who out on the campaign trail today here in the state of Florida was talking about David Jolly. And how many of you knew that when COVID hit, David Jolly picked up and went to Pennsylvania? He left the state and then said that Fauci's unimpeachable judgment was present and cited with him against the judgment of the governor of the state, Ron DeSantis, and so many people that were like, we want to be the free state of Florida. And then many people came to the state. David Jolly ran from the state. And so some might say that in and of itself might disqualify him from being the governor. And there's many things, but you might be right about that.
9: Number one.
14: It's an incredible story. It seems, I mean, I can relate the story, but you're better off getting it from him. But by this time, I guess they have a lot of fake stories out there, and, you know, you never know what's happening. But I did speak to Bibi Netanyahu at length about this event, and it seems as though the co-pilot was perhaps a terrorist or perhaps a whack job, and he stabbed the pilot. The pilot was in very bad shape, and I guess he still is in very bad shape, but he had the sense to, amazing, to, in a way he was a hero, to open the door. You know, those doors are solid steel. You can't get them open from outside. He was able to fall back and get the door open and scream. And a plumber, an Israeli plumber, never flew a plane, was rarely in planes, very rarely flew. An Israeli plumber saw what was happening and strong, you know, when you lift pipe all day, you're strong. And he saw what was going on. He heard the screaming. He was toward the front. where you had security in the back, you know, you had security, and you had another flight crew, but they didn't have time. The plane was going sharply down at an unbelievable angle, so sharp that the rudder ripped off the back of the plane. The plane wasn't designed to go at a speed anywhere near that. And so it was well beyond its limits. And he ripped, with the G-forces as they were, he ripped this guy out of the seat, threw him back. The crowd got him. The passengers got him, grabbed him. And having never flown a plane, he took the stick, lifted it up, and leveled out the plane before it crashed. Now, this is the story that I heard. I don't know if it's true, but that's the story that I got from BB and from a couple of probably early. I don't know if you've heard that story yet. I think it's an amazing. So a plumber, never flew a plane, strong guy.
4: Gets the plane straight. This story is absolutely unbelievable.
9: Drew's top five.
4: Think about that. So what is the president talking about? We talked about it earlier today as there was, as was described there. It was a Fly Dubai aircraft going from Dubai to Tel Aviv, and it had to be diverted to Saudi Arabia. And as it was described, the co-pilot trying to bring the plane down. And he levels out the plane, and then there happens to be two pilots in the back of the plane because they were flying to Tel Aviv because they were going to be the next pilots on that same flight. So they were able to come in, pilot the plane with no rudder. Dee, I didn't know that part of it, that the rudder ripped off. And they were
8: that's news to me.
4: And they were able to land the plane safely. Although I've seen pictures recently, and it looked like the rudder was ripped off. And I was like, nah, that can't be the same picture, because how can that happen? But yeah, incredible how that took place. And so, you know, you hear that story. Incredible how it was described by so many. You had a lead investigator of the 1996 TWA crash, Mike Cofield, who was on Fox today, who was talking about, look, these are heroes, what they were able to do.
15: Extraordinary amount of duress.
4: Think about this.
16: Yeah, he was extraordinary is going to be an underwhelming word for him. I mean, he's beyond that. He's beyond hero. And I think, too, you're going to find out that the fact that these other two folks then sat in the cockpit with an airplane that they really don't know what the situation is until they put their feet on the rudder pedals and they don't work.
4: Wow. Right. Oh, my. Dee, think about that. The pilots get into the cockpit. They put their feet on the rudder pedals and they don't work. And so now they've got to navigate this situation. Just incredible. And of course, some of the reporting on it was incredible as well. As we found out today that a plane flying from Dubai to Israel was diverted after an altercation between the pilot and co-pilot. That's what the New York Times put out there today, even though they knew that it was more than that. And everybody was like community noting them like crazy on social media, to the point where the New York Times had to go and put out something because they got the sads that people were very upset about it. Wasn't an altercation between pilots. Co-pilot stabbed the captain, attempted to take over the aircraft with mostly Israeli citizens on board, children included. Passengers forcibly subdued the attacker. The plane drops 15 to 18,000 feet in seconds. And the New York Times Communications puts out our headlines and live coverage contain all the facts we're able to confirm as we confirm them. Unlike activists and partisans, we don't publish speculation or unverified information. Yeah, but they knew this. They knew it because there were people on the plane that were communicating this. Like they knew what was happening with it. It's almost as if they just don't want to say it. I don't want to say what it could have been. I don't want to say what was possibly the motive. I don't want to talk about who might have been the person's background that was flying the plane. Don't want to talk about any of that. And you might say, yeah, exactly. It's the New York Times. They don't want to speculate. That was the point that they made. But there were things, and there's always things that they know. And even when they know it, they make the conscious effort to stay away from it. That's the problem. And we have evidence upon evidence upon evidence of all of this. The BBC, Israel-bound flight diverted after fight between pilots. That's it. That's all you get. And as Libs of TikTok talked about on her account, as we see some of the other stories that have been put out in the past by the New York Times when they knew the truth. Trump's false claims about the federal response in Hurricane Helene, neglecting areas that had voted for Republicans. And then we find out, oh, look at that. It's true. Why would you put that part in there and say it's a false accusation instead of investigating, among other things that were posted as well? Crazy.
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0: Deal.
1: I know we're in an economic crisis right now because I just got a thing of Hot Pockets. Like, they don't even come with the pocket anymore. Just with the hot. You can't even afford the pocket. Like, you just have to raw dog it in the microwave.
4: What? Dude, do you eat Hot Pockets?
8: I've had a few in my lifetime.
4: Okay. So there's a viral TikTok video out there with a guy saying that, I know there's an economic crisis, but Hot Pockets doesn't have there's no pocket in the Hot Pocket?
8: So it's just flat?
4: Well, I mean, it's... Doesn't he know that the pocket is I'm trying to figure out what I'm missing. Because a Hot Pocket is basically, it's dough wrapped around whatever's in the middle of the pocket. I've never had a Hot Pocket, but
8: so is it flat?
4: It's like a quesadilla, except it's in pocket size shape, right? So it's still there. It still has the dough and whatever's inside the dough. So what
8: do you have the video or just the audio?
4: Here? I got the video, but it's I can't play it. But I guess his point was, or the people that were commenting on it say that Hot Pocket used to have some kind of crisping sleeve or something that the pocket went in so that when you microwaved it,
8: I thought it was a cardboard box.
4: Yeah, something like that. So I guess they don't have the box, but then people were like, well, they haven't had the box forever, dude. What are you talking about? I don't know, but I can't show the video because it's TikTok and I'm not on TikTok. I can't do it. And
8: try to keep it that way.
4: Yeah. And mostly because I don't care that much about it. We move on. That's it. I do care about this. I don't really care about this. I'm just trying to figure out what's the WNBA going to do about all their issues. Here's the brand new issue. I guess apparently there's a player that was playing against Sophie Cunningham in the Indiana Fever. And if you're watching, this happens. She knocks over Sophie Cunningham. And I guess there's somebody in the crowd pointing at her. And so what does she do? Like any other professional basketball player, she ignores them because they're in the audience. And so what? They're in the crowd. You're playing a game. Nope.
3: Foul is called.
4: There she goes.
3: Going against Cunningham.
4: What? So she goes up to the...
3: Wilson with some words to say to a fan behind the basket.
4: Why are you doing that? So...
5: And we were here before when a fan was ejected.
4: Yeah, but did you see the video of the guy? What happened? Here's a closer shot of it. Knocks over Sophie Cunningham. And then the guy... Well, this video doesn't show it very well. But the guy just stood up and was trying to be, you know, he's like, yeah, you did that. You know, you fouled her or whatever. Didn't cuss, didn't do anything like that. And she gets off the court and goes and chases down the guy and gets in his face. Like, why is she doing that? I'm trying to see if there's a better video. No. But here's the thing about it. It keeps happening, you know, in the WNBA. Like, people get... Right, so you can't just charge a fan because they point at you or say something. If you're a professional...
8: Yeah, she should be fined.
4: Right, exactly. That's the point.
8: And or suspended for a certain amount of games.
4: That's the other point. When are we going to stop this? You can't go off the court and start screaming at a fan at a game. And until they do something about it, until they punish the players, they're going to keep doing this. And it's just so, I want to say unprofessional. Is that a safe way to say it? I mean, it's unprofessional.
8: Of course.
4: Yeah. What are you doing? So I don't know if it changes.
8: I think this league needs Enes Kanter.
4: Right. Well, maybe next year we'll see whether or not that's the case. I think we're done with that. But you're right. All right. Have a great day. We'll see you tomorrow.
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1: Good Thursday morning. It is 5 o'clock. I'm Scott Inez, Orlando's morning news on WDBO, 107.3 FM and AM 580. Our top story, big day to the east of us. Next mission to the ISS is set to launch today from the Space Coast.
2: Crew 13 is currently on schedule to launch from the Cape Canaveral Space Force Station at 11:10 this morning. This launch will bring up an extra piece of Central Florida with it and pilot Luke Delaney. Delaney is a retired major from the Marine Corps who was selected by NASA into the 2021 astronaut candidate class, will be making his first trip to space. Delaney, a graduate of Deltona High School, class of 97, holds a mechanical engineering degree from the University of North Florida. During a press conference back in August, Delaney was asked about the superstitions surrounding the mission number and past incidents like Apollo 13.
3: We don't really see this as a degrader, but actually as a positive again for us, what could have been a really catastrophic mission that turned out to be really successful in a lot of ways. So
2: the journey to the ISS starts on a Falcon 9 rocket and SpaceX's Dragon spacecraft, docking with the ISS, planned for around 7 o'clock tonight. Pilot Delaney and Commander Jessica Watkins will be joined on the mission by Canadian Space Agency astronaut Joshua Kurtyk and cosmonaut Sergei Tertekinov. There are a scheduled 4 separate spacewalks planned for the team after their arrival as a part of their 6-month mission. Again, that launch going up out of the Cape Canaveral Space Force Station with an instantaneous launch window of 11:10 this morning. If it goes up, WDBO will bring that to you live today. Coming up, the dry season in Central Florida doesn't look like it's going to be so dry. We'll have that update for you and more coming up next here on Orlando's only live and local morning news program.
4: I'm Channel 9 Eyewitness News meteorologist David Heckard. Coming up, tracking higher rain and storm chances for the daytime hours and an update on what to expect moving into the weekend.
5: Overnight construction on I-4 eastbound on the exit ramp to the 408 westbound's got that ramp closed. From the WDBO Traffic Center, I'm Ed Torrance.
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2: Good morning, I'm Greg Rhodes. As a Central Florida sheriff wants to return 18 kilos of cocaine to its rightful owner.
6: The drugs were found along a Brevard County coastline, wrapped tightly in a waterproof packaging with a Jaguar logo. Sheriff Wayne Ivey took to social media to poke fun at the situation. He jokingly invited the rightful owner to claim the stash, which is valued at over $230,000. Ivy promised an all-expenses-paid trip to the county jail. Laurel Lee, WDBO News.
2: The dry season in Central Florida may not be so dry. The National Weather Service released its dry season forecast yesterday. The dry season runs from November through April, and the NWS is predicting that we'll get a strong El Nino near normal temperatures, well above normal precipitation, and well above normal storminess. Governor Ron DeSantis signing more than 200 pieces of legislation into law this year, including some that'll go into effect starting today.
7: About a dozen new laws will go into effect this October, ranging from school safety to defining criminal gang members. Meg's Law will make the possession or sale of nitrous oxide or laughing gas by tobacco or nicotine dealers a third-degree felony. The law was passed in memory of Margaret Meg Caldwell, a 29-year-old Central Florida woman who died in 2024. For more information on the laws being passed, visit the WDBO app. Jessica Battisti, WDBO News.
2: More than 100 passengers aboard a flight bound for Israel are now safe after they stopped a co-pilot who allegedly stabbed the captain from sending the plane diving towards the ground. Fox's Jen Lee Painter explains what Israeli Prime Minister Benjamin Netanyahu did after the incident.
8: He was able to greet and embrace the Israeli man who was one of the hero passengers who helped save some 170 people from a suspected hijacking. Just hours earlier, terrifying moments in the sky as Israeli authorities say a pilot of a Fly Dubai flight from the United Arab Emirates to Israel stabbed the captain in an apparent effort to crash the plane. According to flight radar, the Boeing 737 MAX 8 plane dropped from 33,000 feet to 17,000 in about a minute.
2: That plane making an emergency landing in Saudi Arabia. Netanyahu saying that 174 people were on board that flight and tells Fox that the suspect worked in the United Arab Emirates. Netanyahu telling CNN earlier that he was from Oman. Tennessee Governor Bill Lee now ordering an investigation after the failed execution of death row inmate Krista Pike on Wednesday. She's alive and being treated at a hospital following two lethal injections. A federal court filing by her attorneys alleged that the curtains to the execution chamber had been lowered twice during Wednesday's procedure. The now 50-year-old Pike was set to be the first woman Tennessee had executed in more than 200 years. And Disney's Magic Kingdom marking a major milestone today.
9: Walt Disney World marks 55 years today when the Magic Kingdom opened its gates October 1st, 1971. The resort debuted with one theme park and two hotels, the Contemporary and the Polynesian. 5 years after Walt Disney's death, today it's a sprawling Florida destination with four theme parks. To celebrate, Disney is rolling out a 55th anniversary collection. Hoodies, t-shirts, Mickey ears, a Mickey plush, and more on sale now at the parks with select items coming to the DisneyStore.com October 12th. Michelle Polino, Fox News.
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1: Indeed. Thank you, Greg. 5:06 now, WDBO. We do have your weather and your traffic every 6 minutes on this Thursday morning.
4: Scattered showers and thunderstorms for today. Best chance will be in the afternoon and evening with high temperatures in the upper 80s. Later on tonight, storms come to a close. Could see some activity along the coastline in the early morning again. Overnight lows in the mid-70s and more rain and storms likely heading into Friday. Staying active for the weekend. From Channel 9 Eyewitness News, I'm meteorologist David Heckard.
1: And right now, David, we are sitting at 73 degrees in Maitland. I've got 73 at Orlando Severe Weather Station. Ed Torrance is in that WDBO Traffic Center. How we doing, Ed?
5: Scott, we got overnight construction on I-4 westbound approaching 535. Two left lanes are blocked. Also got road work on the 408 westbound at I-4. Two right lanes blocked in that area. And then construction on Colonial Drive westbound at Hampton Avenue has a left lane blocked. From the WDBO Traffic Center, I'm Ed Torrance.

0: Hard to believe we've reached October and we're setting more records as far as our hurricane season goes this year. We'll talk about it in depth coming up next.
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3: 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I'm Scott Inez, Orlando's Morning News, here on WDBO, 107.3 FM and AM 580. Big day to the east of us on the Space Coast. Crew 13. Slated to launch to the ISS this morning. At last check, weather favorability number was around 55% because of some of the clouds and the storms that may pop up later on today. So launch time is still set for 11:10 a.m. Whenever it happens, you'll hear it live right here on WDBO 107.3 FM. And AM 580. All right, let's go in depth on one of our top local stories this morning. I really enjoy breaking all these records with our quiet hurricane season this year. How many times have we said that over the last, I don't know, maybe 35, 40 years? Like, I don't remember a hurricane season like this. It's absolutely wonderful. Don't worry, there's no Inez says jinx. It's kind of like the curse of the Bambino. It went away a long, long time ago. Even though maybe not last night at Yankee Stadium. But nonetheless, we are not, folks, for those of you who have just moved to the Central Florida area within the last year or two, this is not normal. Okay, this is not normal. We are not guaranteed this every year. But here we are, October 1st. Can anybody believe it's October 1st? Like, where has 2026 gone? But all of a sudden, here we are into the final 2 months of hurricane season, and no hurricanes in the Atlantic Basin, that is. Now, Hawaii in the Pacific has been pounded all hurricane season long, but here in the Atlantic Basin, nothing. And remember, back on September 12th, the Atlantic hurricane season broke the record for the latest forming first hurricane in modern history. And now get this, in the satellite era, which means 1966, basically, is the satellite era, there has never been a season without at least one hurricane. Never. Last 60 years. So let's hope, folks. Let's hope we can set this record this year. Because yesterday we set another record when Tropical Storm Hannah dissipated in the Atlantic. So make that 8 straight tropical storms failing to reach hurricane status to start the season. 8 straight. Now, a few of them have been right on the cusp, but they haven't gotten to that threshold, which is what, 75 miles per hour max sustained winds, I believe. So, it's just wonderful. Gotta love it. This year also, the first in 32 years that a hurricane has not developed in the month of September, which typically is prime time for hurricane season, but not so much this year. So 2026 now surpasses both 2013 and 2020, when the 8th H storm broke the drought. In 2013, that H was Umberto. In 2020, it was Hannah. And the only other time since storm naming began in 1953, when there hasn't been a hurricane within the first 8 storms, was 2011. Irene, the 9th storm, broke that streak by becoming a hurricane that year. And at the I storm this year, Isaias, I believe, becomes a hurricane. It would tie 2011 for the farthest down the alphabet before a hurricane formed. So there you go. Been a weird season. I'm all for it. I'm here for it. Let's go for this. Let's set the record. 0 hurricanes

0: in the Atlantic Basin in 2026. Let's go for it. Now, the thing that you need to be concerned about, especially in the final few months of hurricane season, is typically at that point in time, hurricanes don't usually come off of Africa. They develop somewhere in the Caribbean. So we'll see if that happens. But right now, zero hurricanes in the Atlantic Basin in 2026. I love it. 514 WDBO. What do you say we get that extended forecast for you on a Thursday morning? It is brought to you by Metlock Lifetime Roofing.
1: Good Thursday morning, Scott. We've been talking about it for the last several days. Our rain chances are climbing day by day as tropical moisture flows in from the south. Rain coverage around 60% today, timing more toward the mid to late afternoon. And locally up to, say, a half inch of rain in parts of the area today, not especially heavy. Tomorrow, still scattered late day storms more north of Orlando with highs back near 89 degrees. And for the weekend, a frontal system is going to be approaching North Florida by Sunday, Monday, and that's going to lead to an overall higher chance for some rain. Our rain covers through the weekend at about 60 to 70%. From Channel 9 Eyewitness News, I'm certified chief meteorologist Tom Terry.
0: Tom, we'll take the rain, just not the hurricanes, right? Right now, I'm looking at 73 degrees in Maitland. It is 73 at Orlando's Severe Weather Station. He's Ed Torrance. He's in that WTBO traffic center. What's happening on a Thursday morning, Ed?
2: It's got overnight construction on I-95 southbound at State Road 421. It's got all southbound lanes blocked. Also got a crash on I-95 southbound approaching US 192. Left lane blocked in that area. From the WDBO Traffic Center, I'm Ed Torrance.
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0: An Israeli plumber is being called a hero. Yaniv Hayun is his name. He was one of a handful of people who subdued an alleged hijacker co-pilot of a Tel Aviv-bound Fly Dubai flight on Wednesday. Prime Minister Benjamin Netanyahu vowing to find out if Iran was behind the attack that sent the plane into a nosedive. The first woman to be set to put to death in Tennessee is still alive this morning. The execution last night was botched. 50-year-old Krista Pike was given two doses of lethal injection but survived. Pike is in the hospital this morning, her condition not clear. In a big day on the Space Coast, Crew 13 is slated to launch to the ISS this morning. One of the astronauts on board will be Luke Delaney. He's from Deltona. Go, Luke. Launch time is 11:10 a.m. You'll hear it live on WDBO.
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6: Good morning, I'm Greg Rhodes. As efforts continue to educate residents about Amendment 3, representatives from several cities in Orange County held a public meeting yesterday to answer questions about how the referendum could affect their communities. Officials from Apopka, Oakland, Ocoee, Windermere, and Winter Garden were all there. Voters will be asked in November to raise the homestead exemption from $50,000 to $250,000 by 2028. Orange County Commissioner Myra Uribe tells Channel 9 that the referendum has very scary possibilities as it could lead to rolling back funding for parks and public safety. Senator Tim Scott has introduced a bill that he says would aim to bring more television and film production back to the United States. The South Carolina Republican is leading the effort on the bill along with Senator Adam Schiff, a California Democrat. Scott says that the legislation would use tax credits to incentivize more production in America.
7: The actors, they're going to get paid whether it's done in America or in Japan or China or in the UK. The people who will not get paid are the camera operators, the makeup artists, the construction workers, the costume designers, the caterers, and the small businesses.
6: In recent years, productions have moved to other countries with cheaper labor and more lucrative tax incentives.
5: Now, the WDBO Sports Update.
6: And three teams have punched their ticket to the division series in the Major League Baseball playoffs. The White Sox sweeping the Astros following a 7-3 victory in Game 2. Chicago will visit the Cleveland Guardians for Game 1 of the ALDS on Saturday. The Yankees also headed to the ALDS after sweeping the Red Sox with a 9-2 win. New York will head to St. Pete, where they'll take on the Tampa Bay Rays for Game 1 on Saturday. And the Padres advancing to the NLDS after sweeping the Cubs with a 4-1 win. San Diego will face the Milwaukee Brewers in Game 1 on Saturday. Meanwhile, the Braves and Phillies decide they want to take it all the way. They're going to play a winner-take-all Game 3 after Philadelphia took Game 2 in extras. That winner will face the LA Dodgers in the National League Division Series.
0: Sorry about your Cubs, buddy.
6: Yeah, a little rough. Yeah, expected, yeah. Though. They're a frustrating franchise to pay attention to.
0: it's been a long time, right? It's been a long, long time. I know they won their one World Series. My Yankees are moving on, thankfully. I can't take much more of this 8:15 start time. This is absolute garbage. I think I've gotten 4 hours of sleep the last two nights. But the Yankees with a big 9-2 win over the Red Sox last night. And we move on to take on those Tampa Bay Rays, Game 1 in St. Pete, coming up Saturday night, 6:30. Looking forward to that.
6: That's a better time.
0: Yeah, 6:30. I can do 6:30. Well, you know what? It's a Saturday.
8: I can watch the whole thing.
0: Yeah, put it at 8:15 on a Saturday. I'm good with that. Friday, Saturday, I'm good, but not during the week.
8: You can actually go to this one.
0: Hey, that's not a bad idea. Mm. All right, I'm going to work on tickets this morning. Thank you, Ed. 5:21 now. Let's go ahead and get that extended forecast for you. It is brought to you by the great folks at Metlock Lifetime Roofing.
1: Better chances for rain, Scott, heading toward the weekend and early next week. We get another cold front coming down, but this could be more of a typical front we would see in October, where it comes to a stop somewhere near or just north of Orlando, and that usually means a chance for some heavier rainfall. That'll be closer to Monday, Tuesday next week. In the meantime, today, highs back in the upper 80s, about a 60% rain coverage here coming through in the early to mid-afternoon. We'll be timing that out for you throughout the day. Rain chance still 50 to 60% through Friday and Saturday, and then again, by early next week, that front increases our rain chances. From Channel 9 Eyewitness News, I'm Certified Chief Meteorologist Tom Terry.
0: And right now, we're at 74 degrees at Orlando's Severe Weather Station. Ed Torrance is in that WDBO Traffic Center. Ed, we were just talking about how quiet a hurricane season it's been, and you knew we were going to get an open mic on it, right? Didn't you? There you go. There you go. Ready? Go.
9: Scotty, if you jinx us with this hurricane talk, we are going to have issues, sir. There is no doubt we're breaking records, but it is also no doubt you put it in the atmosphere.
0: It's in the atmosphere. My fault. Every time we talk about how quiet our hurricane season is, I get open mics like that. There are actually people out there like my brother on the open mic who believe that I have much more power than I have.
2: They're just keeping track of what you've said in the past and how it ends up happening, you know?
0: So am I supposed to just ignore it? I mean, what's going on here?
2: Shh.
0: Huh? Just ignore it until November 30th.
2: Like Fight Club. You don't talk about Fight Club.
0: Okay. All right. From now on, from now until November 30th, if we're quiet, I will not say a word about it.
2: There you go.
0: Okay?
2: Mum's the word.
0: So there you go. We're going to have five hurricanes form in the Caribbean here before long.
2: Yeah, we'll see how it goes. Scott, we got a crash on Sand Lake Road at Chancellor Drive to watch out for. And still got some overnight construction on 528 eastbound at I-95. The ramp is closed. Also road work on 414 eastbound at Hiawassee on the exit ramp. A left lane is blocked. From the WDBO Traffic Center, I'm Ed Torrance.
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12: This is Clark Howard. With money tight, it makes us more and more susceptible to pitches about how we're going to be able to grow our money. In fact, there's been Ponzi scheme after Ponzi scheme popping up over the last 4 years as we've gone through cycles of inflation. And one of them busted recently was promising people 22% returns on their money investing in real estate loans. Guess what was really going on? Money from later investors was going to people who went in earlier, and then eventually the whole thing collapses. That's what happens with a Ponzi. When you're being promised returns way above normal, supposedly without risk, that's when you need to run the other way.
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13: Higher coverage of rain and thunderstorms expected today with high temperatures back in the upper 80s. Later on tonight, some of the activity comes to a close, but can't rule out some coastal activity towards daybreak again. Overnight lows in the mid-70s. More rain and storms likely heading into Friday and an even higher chance for activity moving into the weekend. From Channel 9 Eyewitness News, I'm meteorologist David Hecker.
0: Currently, we're at 74 degrees in Maitland. I've got 74 at Orlando Severe Weather Station. Ed Torrance in that WDBO Traffic Center. How we doing, Ed?
2: Got overnight construction on I-95 southbound at mile marker 222 has got the two left lanes blocked. 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From the WDBO Traffic Center, I'm Ed Torrance.
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0: Big day for SpaceX. Good morning. It's 5:30. I'm Scott Inez, Orlando's morning news here on WDBO. Our top story, next mission to the ISS is set to launch this morning from the Space Coast.
6: Crew 13 currently on schedule to launch from the Cape Canaveral Space Force Station at 11:10 this morning. And this launch will bring up an extra piece of Central Florida with it, and pilot Luke Delaney. Delaney is a retired major from the Marine Corps who was selected by NASA into the 2021 astronaut candidate class and will be making his first trip to space. Delaney, a graduate of Deltona High School, class of 97, holds a mechanical engineering degree from the University of North Florida. During a press conference back in August, Delaney was asked about the superstition surrounding that mission number and past incidents like Apollo 13.
18: We don't really see this as a degrader, but actually as a positive again for what could have been a really catastrophic mission that turned out to be really successful in a lot of ways. So
6: that journey to the ISS starts on a Falcon 9 rocket and SpaceX's Dragon spacecraft, docking with the ISS, planned around 7 p.m. tonight. Pilot Delaney and Commander Jessica Watkins will be joined on the mission by Canadian Space Agency astronaut Joshua Kurtik and cosmonaut Sergei Tertenkinov. There are a scheduled 4 separate spacewalks planned for the team after their arrival as a part of their 6-month mission. Again, that launch going up out of the Cape Canaveral Space Force Station with an instantaneous launch window of 11:10 this morning. If it goes up, WDBO will bring that to you live later today. Coming up, 2 Pinellas County deputies now find themselves on the wrong side of the law. We'll have that update for you and more coming up next here on Orlando's only live and local morning news program.
13: I'm Channel 9 Eyewitness News meteorologist David Heckard. Coming up, tracking higher rain and storm chances for the daytime hours today and latest on what to expect as we close out the work week.
2: And construction on I-95 southbound approaching State Road 519 has a right lane blocked from the WDBO Traffic Center. I'm Ed Torrance.
0: 5:32 now. I'm Scott Inez, Orlando's morning news on WDBO.
6: Good morning. I'm Greg Rhodes. As another city in Orange County could look to restrict e-bikes, the county commission passing new restrictions on Tuesday. They include a 10-mile-an-hour speed limit on sidewalks. Winter Park, Cocoa, and Winter Garden have all passed restrictions, and now the city of Belle Isle may be next. The city council will meet next week. Mayor Jason Carson tells the Orlando Sentinel that residents have complained about almost being run over by kids riding these e-bikes to school. A Sumter County man has now been accused of neglecting his farm animals.
19: Sheriff's officials responded to a property in Center Hill after receiving a report of possible animal abuse. They arrived to find 2 horses sick and in need of care. One of them was severely malnourished and dehydrated, according to sheriff's officials. A pig without access to food or water was also found. The owner, Brian Hudson, was arrested and the animals were removed from the property. Laurel Lee, WDBO News.
6: 2 Pinellas County deputies find themselves on the wrong side of the law. Travis Stanton and Carl Gwynn were arrested yesterday for official misconduct and accessing a computer electronic device without authority. The sheriff's office says that the 33-year-old Stanton used multiple databases to find out more about a 17-year-old girl that he was interested in. when allegedly used 5 different law enforcement databases almost 400 times to find out more about the woman that he liked. One of the databases was connected to automated license plate readers. Both Gwynn and Stanton resigned while under investigation. The Texas Senate race is one of the tightest in this year's midterm elections, which are now just weeks away. The Republican candidate, Ken Paxton, was heard complaining about his polling numbers, blaming President Trump for it. ABC Chief White House Correspondent Mary Bruce with the latest on the poll numbers.
20: Paxton, the Texas Attorney General, has weathered personal scandals and corruption allegations. Tallarico, a former middle school teacher and student minister, making inroads into even some of the reddest parts of the state. During the Republican midterm convention,
21: they are toasting to their own corruption.
20: Tallarico held a food drive nearby.
6: President Trump says that he spoke to Israeli Prime Minister Benjamin Netanyahu following the incident on board a Dubai passenger jet headed for Israel on Wednesday.
22: And it seems as though the co-pilot was perhaps a terrorist or perhaps a whack job. And he stabbed the pilot.
6: The co-pilot is now under arrest after allegedly trying to stab the captain and crashed the plane. Speaking to reporters in the Oval Office, Trump saying that Netanyahu told him a passenger who was a plumber by trade pulled the attacker out of his flight chair and somehow managed to level out the plane, saving the passengers. Israeli officials say that they are treating the scene as a terrorist incident. At the estate of singer-songwriter Robert Palmer is now entering a partnership with Primary Wave Music.
23: Doctor, doctor, give me the news. I got a bad case of loving you. No pills gonna kill.
24: You'll see Primary Wave working alongside the estate on Palmer's publishing and recording catalogs, as well as sharing his name, image, and likeness rights. The singer's estate said they're excited to work with Primary Wave as they continue to honor Palmer's legacy. The musician sold millions of albums around the world over his 4-decade-long career. I'm Mark Mayfield.
0: 5:36 now, WDBO. I'm Scott Inez, Orlando's Morning News. We do have your weather and your traffic every 6 minutes on Thursday.
13: Scattered showers and thunderstorms for today. Best chance will be in the afternoon and evening with high temperatures in the upper 80s. Later on tonight, storms come to a close. Could see some activity along the coastline in the early morning again. Overnight lows in the mid-70s and more rain and storms likely heading into Friday. Staying active for the weekend. From Channel 9 Eyewitness News, I'm meteorologist David Huckard.
0: Happy October 1st, everybody. Currently, we're looking at downtown Orlando where it is 74. And I've got 74 degrees at Orlando's Severe Weather Station. He's in that WDBO Traffic Center. How we doing on a Thursday morning, Ed Torrance?
2: Scott, we have a crash in Orange County on Goldenrod Road at Knowlton Way. Also got some overnight construction on I-95 southbound at mile marker 274. Two left lanes blocked in that area. From the WDBO Traffic Center, I'm Ed Torrance.

0: SpaceX has a triple header of launches on the docket for today. The big one coming up later on this morning, and we'll talk about it in depth next.
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2: 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I'm Michelle Wargo, and that's your America 250 moment on WDBO, Orlando's news and talk.
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0: Hey, thanks for being here on a Thursday morning, October 1st, 2026. I am Scott Inez. It is 5:39 WDBO. What do you say we go in depth on our top local story this morning? SpaceX has a very big day planned today. How about let's play three? Not one, not two, but three.
6: Wait, we're doing the trifecta?
0: We're going to do the trifecta today for SpaceX. Three launches for Elon Musk today. Of course, the big one is the one we'll be following intently coming up later on this morning. Crew 13 blastoff is slated right now, slated for 11:10 a.m. from the Space Coast. Next up in the afternoon, the Transporter 18 rideshare mission, which will send 130 payloads to orbit. That Transporter 18 will fly in a Falcon 9 from the West Coast, lifting off in California at 2:18 this afternoon Eastern. And then the action later on tonight shifts back to the Space Coast here in Central Florida. And if all goes as planned, a Falcon Heavy rocket will launch a classified mission for the U.S. National Reconnaissance Office from NASA's Kennedy Space Center tonight, 11:53 p.m. So Elon's going to be busy today, and this will be a huge day for SpaceX, and that is certainly an understatement. But again, the biggie is this morning, 11:10 a.m. launch from the Cape Canaveral Space Force Station. Crew 13 will lift off aboard this Falcon 9 rocket from Space Launch Complex 40. As for the weather right now, it's a little iffy. Greg, is that what you're hearing? At last check, I saw a 55% chance of go. What are you hearing right now?
6: That is what I've still got at this time, but I've been keeping an eye on some of David Heckard's reports here this morning. There is a line of storms running through the Space Coast right now, about to probably make their way through Cape Canaveral here in just a bit. Nothing too severe, but still something to keep an eye on to see how that affects the preparedness for go here for that launch at 11:10.
0: Okay, so do we know how long the window is for this launch time? I don't think it's very long.
6: From what I saw, it was listed as an instantaneous launch. Yeah. So if it doesn't go up at 11:10, then they have to scrub the whole thing.
0: Right, and then a backup launch opportunity is scheduled for 10:47 a.m. tomorrow if needed. So, and the plan is once they launch, hopefully Crew 13 is going to dock with the ISS later on today. It's not going to take them very long to get up there, like less than 8 hours, which would be a record. So, big day on the Space Coast. Here is NASA's Dr. Lori Glaze talking about this mission here. Go.
7: Overall, we are in great shape for the launch. If the launch does go tomorrow as planned, this will be the fastest Dragon mission to station, around 8 hours or so. That puts docking at the Node 2 forward port somewhere around 7 p.m. Eastern time for launch tomorrow. If we do take up the backup opportunities, those will be longer phasings. We don't have our weather officer here with us today, so I'll just give you a couple highlights with where we last left the weather predict. We've got favorable conditions for launch tomorrow. We are carrying a 45% chance of violation for thick cloud layers and precipitation at the launch site. There is some chance we could see showers pop up, you know, just like we had today. So, I mean, that can happen. Good news is all along the ascent corridor, everything looks good. We're green. We got low winds. We got low seas thanks to a high pressure system that's over the mid-Atlantic. So fingers crossed we don't get a lot of local weather that causes us problems here locally at the pad. Looking back at the preparations over last week, on Friday, we held the agency FRR. Everyone pulled go to continue. There were a couple items that had more discussion that I'll highlight for you. The first is onboard space station. When we attempted to command the mobile transporter to move it to the Crew 13 launch position, we had problems with that commanding, with it accepting the commanding. And just as a reminder, this mobile transporter, or MT, is sort of like the sled that moved Dragon and trunk configuration. SpaceX was able to reset that during dry dress. Got to hit the ground running because we got a really short handover. If we launch, then our earliest undock for Crew 12 is October 5th, so that's a shorter turnaround. And then right on the heels of that, after that, we've got the SpaceX 35. Bottom line, crew, ground teams, all the hardware is healthy, ready to go.
0: All right, ready to go. NASA's Dr. Lori Glaze yesterday, or actually last night, in a news conference. And those on board the Crew 13 later on this morning will be NASA's Jessica Watkins, the mission commander. We also have Joshua Kirchick, who is with the Canadian Space Agency, and the lone Russian on board. We'll just call him Sergey T, because I have no idea how to pronounce his last name. And of course, Greg, you've been talking about this throughout the morning, and that is Luke Delaney will also be on board. Luke is a pilot, former U.S. Navy aviator, a test pilot, and he's from right here in Central Florida, isn't he?
6: That's right. He graduated from Deltona High School back in 1997, even went to University of North Florida for his college, where he earned a mechanical engineering degree. So really Central Florida-centric individual here, adding a little extra Central Florida piece.
0: Love it.
6: An already Central Florida story, right?
0: Absolutely love that. By the way, the booster for this mission will return to the launch site to attempt to touch down at landing zone 40. That's always interesting. But that, we're told, could bring a sonic boom to Central Florida roughly 8 or 9 minutes after launch. So there is a possibility that folks in Orange, Osceola, Seminole, also Brevard, Volusia, Polk counties may hear one or more sonic booms during the landing. So keep that in mind. The world will not be ending, as far as we know.
6: It's a sonic boom heavy day, even with the Falcon Heavy going off later tonight. That one going up and coming back leads to a sonic boom. So we'll have to keep an ear out for those as well, if you happen to be awake around midnight tonight.
0: Well, and if you're not awake, you will be, because those things, when you're sleeping, man, very, very unnerving. Mm-hmm. So big day for SpaceX, three launches, two of them from the Space Coast, one from California. Again, the big one, Crew 13, coming up 11:10 this morning, 55% chance of go with the weather. We'll keep an eye on that number throughout the morning for you. And of course, we'll have the launch live. It is 5:47. Now, what do you say we get that extended forecast? It is brought to you by Metlock Lifetime Roofing.
8: Good Thursday morning, Scott. We've been talking about it for the last several days. Our rain chances are climbing day by day as tropical moisture flows in from the south. Rain coverage around 60% today, timing more toward the mid to late afternoon. And locally up to, say, a half inch of rain in parts of the area today, not especially heavy. Tomorrow, still scattered late day storms more north of Orlando with highs back near 89 degrees. And for the weekend, a frontal system is going to be approaching North Florida by Monday, and that's going to lead to an overall higher chance for some rain. Our rain covers through the weekend at about 60 to 70%. From Channel 9 Eyewitness News, I'm certified chief meteorologist Tom Terry.
0: Tom, currently we are looking at 74 degrees there at UCF. It is 74 at Orlando Severe Weather Station. He's in that WDBO traffic center. What's happening, Ed Torrance?
9: Scott, we got a report of a crash on the turnpike southbound at mile marker 286. You got a right lane blocked. 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From the WDBO Traffic Center, I'm Ed Torrance.
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0: Good morning, it's 5:51. I'm Scott Inez. Major League Baseball wildcard playoffs last night. The Padres, the Yankees, the Chicago White Sox all advancing to the next round with game two victories. Let's go ahead and get that extended forecast for you on this Thursday morning. It is brought to you by Metlock Lifetime Roofing. 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
8: Better chances for rain, Scott, heading toward the weekend and early next week. We get another cold front coming down, but this could be more of a typical front we would see in October where it comes to a stop somewhere near or just north of Orlando, and that usually means a chance for some heavier rainfall. That'll be be closer to Monday, Tuesday next week. In the meantime, today, highs back in the upper 80s. About a 60% rain coverage here coming through in the early to mid-afternoon. We'll be timing that out for you throughout the day. Rain chance still 50 to 60% through Friday and Saturday. And then again, by early next week, that front increases our rain chances. From Channel 9 Eyewitness News, I'm Certified Chief Meteorologist Tom Terry.
0: And currently, we are looking at 74 degrees at Orlando International Airport. And I've got 74 at Orlando's Severe Weather Station. Ed Torrance in that WDBO Traffic Center. How are we rolling on a Thursday morning, Ed?
9: Scott, construction on the I-4 westbound express lanes approaching Grand National has a right lane blocked from the WDBO Traffic Center. I'm Ed Torrance.

0: 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Our consumer warrior, Clark, he's on the way.
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6: I was in a shopping center the other day, and there was a giveaway of pets. And there were lots of families with kids looking at all the animals. And I was overhearing a mom talk with her young daughter about a pet they were thinking of adopting. And I really got to congratulate the mom because she was talking with her young daughter about the fact that the pet was free to adopt, but from that point forward, it was going to cost a lot of money. And she was talking about the food, vet visits, things like that. And that's something we all need to think about because even though there's a lot of pets available right now for adoption for free or nearly so, they're not free once you have them. So you have to make sure you budget for that animal as part of your daily and monthly expenses. If it's A-okay, go for it.
0: Consumer news you can use. You can hear our consumer warrior, Clark Howard, at 25 and 55 past each hour during Orlando's morning news with Scott Inez. Our top story this morning is the Crew 13 launch from the Space Coast later on today. It is planned for 11:10 a.m. If it goes, we'll carry it live right here on WDBO. We'll get a preview of launch with Greg coming up here in about 4 minutes. By the way, as the Orlando Magic continue training camp here in Orlando, they're introducing several new affordability options on tickets, on merch, on concessions as well. They're calling it the Monthly Steals Program. It's going to provide $20 ticket options for every Magic home game. They'll be offering concession options in Slam Dunk Section 115 and Flavors of Orlando Section 218 at the Kia Center. And those choices will include the Fan Faves Value Menu, which features select food and beverage items priced between $2 and $7. Not bad. So the Magic say they're going to continue to work with Sunrail as well to ensure trains are running on weeknights post-game, providing fans a free ride with a game ticket. So as training camp continues here, the Magic looking ahead to something that's top of mind with a lot of folks, and that is affordability for this season. And, of course, speaking of affordability, you can watch the Magic for free this year. Most every Magic game will be seen on Magic TV 27 this season for free. It's 5:57 WDBO. Good Thursday morning.
7: Higher coverage of rain and thunderstorms expected today with high temperatures back in the upper 80s. Later on tonight, some of the activity comes to a close, but can't rule out some coastal activity towards daybreak again. Overnight lows in the mid-70s. More rain and storms likely heading into Friday and an even higher chance for activity moving into the weekend. From Channel 9 Eyewitness News, I'm meteorologist David Hecker.
0: Right now, we're looking at 74 degrees at Orlando's Severe Weather Station. Ed Torrance in that WDBO traffic center. What's happening, Ed?
8: Scott, we got a crash on I-95 heading northbound at mile marker 196 from the WDBO Traffic Center. I'm Ed Torrance.
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0: An Israeli plumber is being called the hero. Yaniv Yahoun is his name. One of a handful of people who subdued an alleged hijacker co-pilot of a Tel Aviv-bound Fly Dubai flight on Wednesday. Prime Minister Benjamin Netanyahu vowing to find out if Iran was behind the attack that sent the plane into a nosedive. We'll go in depth on that story coming up here in about 7 minutes. The first woman set to be put to death in Tennessee is still alive this morning. The execution was botched last night. 50-year-old Krista Pike was given two doses of lethal injection but survived. Pike is in the hospital this morning. Condition is unclear at this point. It is our top story. The next mission to the ISS is set to launch this morning from the Space Coast.
11: Crew 13 currently on schedule to launch from the Cape Canaveral Space Force Station at 11:10 this morning. This launch will bring up an extra piece of Central Florida with it in pilot Luke Delaney. Delaney is a retired major from the Marine Corps who was selected by NASA into the 2021 astronaut candidate class, making his first trip to space. Delaney, a graduate of Deltona High School, class of 97, holds a mechanical engineering degree from the University of North Florida. During a press conference back in August, Delaney was asked about the superstitions surrounding the mission number and past incidents like Apollo 13.
12: We don't really see this as a degrader, but actually as a positive again for what could have been a really catastrophic mission that turned out to be really successful in a lot of ways. So
11: the journey to the ISS starts on a Falcon 9 rocket, and SpaceX's Dragon spacecraft docking with the ISS is planned for around 7 o'clock tonight. Pilot Delaney and Commander Jessica Watkins will be joined on the mission by Canadian Space Agency astronaut Joshua Kurtick and cosmonaut Sergei Taratenkov. There are a scheduled 4 separate spacewalks planned for the team after their arrival as part of their 6-month mission. Again, that launch going up out of the Cape Canaveral Space Force Station with an instantaneous launch window of 11:10 this morning. If it goes up, WDBO will bring that to you live today. But coming up, a federal judge in California clearing the way for a major studio merger. We'll have that update for you and more coming up next here on Orlando's only live and local morning news program.
7: I'm Channel 9 Eyewitness News meteorologist David Heckard. Coming up, tracking higher rain and storm chances for the daytime hours and an update on what to expect moving into the weekend.
8: And a crash on the turnpike southbound at mile marker 286 has got a right lane blocked from the WDBO Traffic Center. I'm Ed Torrance.
0: And I'm Scott Inez. 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
11: Good morning, I'm Greg Rhodes. As the dry season in Central Florida may not be so dry this year, the National Weather Service releasing its dry season forecast yesterday. The dry season running from November through April, and the NWS is predicting that we'll get a strong El Nino near normal temperatures, well above normal precipitation, and well above normal storminess. A Central Florida sheriff wants to return 18 kilos of cocaine to its rightful owner.
13: The drugs were found along a Brevard County coastline, wrapped tightly in a waterproof packaging with a Jaguar logo. Sheriff Wayne Ivey took to social media to poke fun at the situation. He jokingly invited the rightful owner to claim the stash, which is valued at over $230,000. Ivey promised an all-expenses-paid trip to the county jail. Laurel Lee, WDBO News.
11: A federal judge in California has cleared the way for Paramount Skydance to acquire Warner Brothers. The WDBO Business Update is brought to you by the Good Feet Store. The judge approving a settlement and resolving an antitrust lawsuit brought by 12 state attorneys general who had opposed the $110 billion merger. Under the deal, Paramount will spend at least an additional $1.5 billion on U.S. film production over the next 5 years and establish monitoring of editorial independence at its news operations. Paramount has set October 6th as the closing date for the merger. The deal would combine two major Hollywood studios along with Paramount Plus and HBO Max. And Scott, it includes television networks including CBS, CNN, Comedy Central, and the Food Network.
0: 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It was indeed a miracle in the sky. And we'll talk about this story coming up next.
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0: A miraculous flight over the Middle East. We'll get to this story coming up, 6:07 now, WDBO. What do you say we get that extended forecast for you? It is brought to you by Metlock Lifetime Roofing. Good morning, Tom Terry.
17: Good Thursday morning, Scott. We've been talking about it for the last several days. Our rain chances are climbing day by day as tropical moisture flows in from the south. Rain coverage around 60% today, timing more toward the mid to late afternoon. And locally, I have to say, a half inch of rain in parts of the area today, not especially heavy. Tomorrow, still scattered late day storms more north of Orlando with highs back near 89 degrees. And for the weekend, a frontal system is going to be approaching North Florida by Sunday, Monday, and that's going to lead to an overall higher chance for some rain. Our rain covers through the weekend at about 60 to 70%. From Channel 9 Eyewitness News, I'm certified chief meteorologist Tom Terry.
0: All right, Tom, and right now we're at 74 degrees there in Winter Park, and I've got 74 at Orlando Severe Weather Station. Ed Torrance is in that WDBO Traffic Center. What's going on a Thursday morning, Ed?
8: It's got a crash on the turnpike heading southbound at mile marker 286. Now has all lanes open. Vehicles are on the right shoulder. Want to watch out for a crash also on Silver Star Road at Sheringham Road. And I-4 eastbound traffic now starting to slow down just a bit at 536. This traffic report is brought to you by Pro-Life Across America. 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From the WDBO Traffic Center, I'm Ed Torrance.
18: Two remarkable things here. One, the airplane went way past its maximum designed airspeed. And the second is that the passenger was able to recover the airplane without ripping the wings off.
0: A miracle in the air. Welcome, everybody, to Orlando's Morning News with Scott Inez. It is 6:09. Thanks for being here. Let's go in depth on one of our top stories this morning. We told

0: alive by mimicking moves he saw on a TV show. That's how amazing this is. He's an Israeli plumber by the name of Yaniv Hayun. And he actually, and we'll talk about this coming up, but he caught the first officer in a headlock. He said after that he felt the aircraft still tilting as he and other passengers pulled the guy out of the cockpit. So what does he do? He jumps back in there. He grabs the controls as if he's a pilot and starts pulling the controls, adding that he had some understanding of the flight controls thanks to the Canadian disaster documentary series Mayday. Absolutely crazy. And the plumber said he knew he had to pull the steering levers up to stop the plane from descending any further. And thankfully, after that, two off-duty pilots, and this is where it gets even more amazing, two off-duty pilots were actually on board the plane. Really? So what if those two off-duty pilots are not on board this plane? Who knows what happens to those 174 people, but two off-duty pilots were aboard the plane and helped control the plane and landed safely in Saudi Arabia. Absolutely amazing. Now, the co-pilot who stabbed his colleague piloting the Fly Dubai jet has been arrested for trying to crash the plane in a, quote, jihadist terrorist attack. That's what Israeli leaders are calling it. The suspect, reportedly of Omani descent, stabbed the pilot and plotted to bring down the jet. And Prime Minister Benjamin Netanyahu confirming that the pilot was arrested and is currently being questioned there in Saudi Arabia. Here's Bibi on with Fox News last night here.
1: I met with this Israeli, this unbelievable Israeli. His name is Yaniv, who did this thing. And I asked him, you know, how did you do it? And he said, well, I just had to do it. I had to act to save. His family was there, 174 passengers, most of which were whom were Israelis, were there. He had to save them. And he acted with coolness of judgment and heroism that is just tremendous courage that prevented another 9/11. I asked him, what do you do for a living? And he said, I'm a plumber. I unplug, unclog sewage clogs. I said, well, you certainly unclogged a big one this time. An amazing act of heroism of his, of the Indian pilot, of the people who helped them. They stopped a disaster that could have been global. I mean, I don't know the exact background of this person, the attacker, but he obviously hated Israelis because he was going to kill about 170 of them on this plane, killing himself too. So that's fanaticism and hatred of an incalculable level. But that's what we're facing. And that's what the entire Western world and America are facing. And I think President Trump understands it. Many of the American people understand it. But there's some who've fallen prey to this propaganda, primarily carried out on social media, that vilifies Israel. Israel is the David here, fighting this Goliath of global Islamist fundamentalism that seeks death to Israel, death to America. That's what they chant, death to everything in between. And this is something we recognize. And I think we recognize it with incredible heroism, because look at what happened here.
0: Yeah. And you have the New York Times initially calling this an altercation in the cockpit. Really? Seriously? So the attack occurs. And by the way, the attack occurred while the jet was cruising at 33,000 feet. It dropped in altitude to just about 15,000 feet in under 2 minutes. The flight landed safely in Saudi Arabia at a military base there in the kingdom. Just absolutely amazing. The co-pilot appeared unconscious on several videos that we've seen from the passengers on the plane and was tied up on the floor, his white uniform soaked through with blood. And Israeli officials now have launched a terrorism investigation into this incident. So absolutely miraculous. Because typically these types of stories don't end happily at all. So this investigation continues. And one of the questions I have, one of many questions, are there other possible terrorist pilots out there who have infiltrated certain airlines? Crazy to

0: think about that. Or was this guy just nuts? I tend to think he was a possible terrorist. What do you think? Let me know. And what do you think about this amazing story? React now. Tap that open mic in the WDBO app because this is where Orlando sounds off. It's 6:15 now, WDBO 107.3 FM and AM 580.
1: Good morning. I'm Greg Rhodes. As Disney's Magic Kingdom sets to mark a major milestone today.
2: Walt Disney World marks 55 years today when the Magic Kingdom opened its gates October 1st, 1971. The resort debuted with one theme park and two hotels, the Contemporary and the Polynesian. 5 years after Walt Disney's death, today it's a sprawling Florida destination with four theme parks. To celebrate, Disney is rolling out a 55th anniversary collection. Hoodies, t-shirts, Mickey ears, a Mickey plush, and more on sale now at the parks with select items coming to the DisneyStore.com October 12th. Michelle Polino, Fox News.
1: Efforts continue to help educate residents about Amendment 3. Representatives from several cities in Orange County held a public meeting yesterday to answer questions about how the referendum could affect their communities. Officials from Apopka, Oakland, Ocoee, Windermere, and Winter Garden were all there. Voters will be asked in November to raise that homestead exemption from $50,000 up to $250,000 by 2028. Orange County Commissioner Myra Uribe telling our partners over at Channel 9 that they believe the referendum has very scary possibilities as it could lead to rolling back funding for parks and public safety. More than 100 passengers aboard a flight bound for Israel now safe after they stopped a co-pilot who allegedly stabbed the captain from sending that plane diving towards the ground. Fox's Jan Lee Painter explains what Israeli Prime Minister Benjamin Netanyahu did after that incident.
3: He was able to greet and embrace the Israeli man who was one of the hero passengers who helped save some 170 people from a suspected hijacking. Just hours earlier, terrifying moments in the sky as Israeli authorities say a pilot of a Fly Dubai flight from the United Arab Emirates to Israel stabbed the captain in an apparent effort to crash the plane. According to flight radar, the Boeing 737 MAX 8 plane dropped from 33,000 feet to 17,000 in about a minute.
1: That plane made an emergency landing in Saudi Arabia. Netanyahu saying that 174 people were on board the flight and tells Fox that the suspect worked in the United Arab Emirates. Netanyahu telling CNN earlier that he was from Oman. And Tennessee Governor Bill Lee is now ordering an investigation after the failed execution of death row inmate Krista Pike on Wednesday. She's alive and now being treated at a hospital following two lethal injections. A federal court filing by her attorneys alleged that the curtains to the execution chamber had been lowered twice during Wednesday's procedure. The now 50-year-old Pike was set to be the first woman Tennessee had executed in more than 200 years.
0: All right, we just got this WDBO open mic about that Fly Dubai flight here. Go.
4: Hey, good morning, Scott. Also, it was reported that there was a doctor on the plane that administered help to the pilot, stopping him from the bleeding. I don't know if that's true or not, but that was mentioned also.
0: Yeah, I actually read reports there were two doctors on board. So, I mean, it's amazing all the way around. There are doctors on board. There are pilots on board this plane. Really, really remarkable.
1: And a plumber with superhuman strength.
0: Exactly.
1: To stop it,
0: so. Exactly, and a lot of guts. Thank you, Greg. 6:18 now. What do you say we get that extended forecast for you? It is brought to you by Metlock Lifetime Roofing. Hello, Tom Terry.
5: Better chances for rain, Scott, heading toward the weekend and early next week. We get another cold front coming down, but this could be more of a typical front we would see in October where it comes to a stop somewhere near or just north of Orlando, and that usually means a chance for some heavier rainfall. That'll be closer to Monday, Tuesday next week. In the meantime, today, highs back in the upper 80s, about a 60% rain coverage here coming through in the early to mid-afternoon. We'll be timing that out for you throughout the day. Rain chance still 50 to 60% through Friday and Saturday. And then again, by early next week, that front increases our rain chances. From Channel 9 Eyewitness News, I'm Certified Chief Meteorologist Tom Terry.
0: And right now, we are looking at downtown Orlando, where it is 74 degrees. And I've got 74 at Orlando's Severe Weather Station. Ed Torrance in that WDBO Traffic Center. What's happening, Ed?
6: Scott, we got traffic slowing down just a bit on I-4 as you're heading eastbound at 536. Tap of the brakes approaching the 429 as well. After that, clear into downtown westbound. He is going to be slow as you're approaching Dirksen. Got a crash between Saxon and Dirksen as well. From the WDBO Traffic Center, I'm Ed Torrance.

0: Oh, you never know what these scammers are up to next. Clark Howard this morning says, beware of those con artists after your veterans' education benefits. Yep, it's happening. Clark tells us about it coming up next.
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0: Save more, spend less. 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Big day for SpaceX today. Three launches, two of them from Florida, one from California. We'll get to it with Greg coming up here in a couple of minutes at 6:30. 6:28 now, WDBO. Good Thursday morning.
15: Scattered showers and thunderstorms for today. Best chance will be in the afternoon and evening with high temperatures in the upper 80s. Later on tonight, storms come to a close. Could see some activity along the coastline in the early morning again. Overnight lows in the mid-70s and more rain and storms likely heading into Friday. Staying active for the weekend. From Channel 9 Eyewitness News, I'm meteorologist David Hecker.
0: And right now, David, I am looking at 74 degrees in downtown Orlando. It is 74 at Orlando's Severe Weather Station. He's in that WDBO Traffic Center. How are we doing, Ed Torrance?
16: Scott, we got a crash on I-4 westbound approaching Dirksen. Vehicles on the left shoulder. Still got traffic slowing down a bit there. 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
0: Major League Baseball wild card playoffs last night. The Padres, the Yankees, the White Sox all advanced to the next round with game two victories. An Israeli plumber is being called a hero. Yaniv Hayun is his name. He was one of a handful of people who subdued an alleged hijacker co-pilot of a Tel Aviv-bound Fly Dubai flight Wednesday. Prime Minister Benjamin Netanyahu vowing to find out if Iran was behind the attack that sent the plane into a nosedive. You're chiming in this morning on the WDBO open mic about that story.
21: I don't know how many plumbers that you know, but man, most of them have tree trunks for arms, huge biceps and triceps, and man, that dude was not getting out of that plumber's headlock.
0: Sound off right now. Keep tapping that open mic in the WDBO app. Our top story, the next mission to the ISS set to launch this morning from the Space Coast.
22: Crew 13 currently on schedule to launch from the Cape Canaveral Space Force Station at 11:10 this morning. This launch will bring up an extra piece of Central Florida with it, and pilot Luke Delaney. Delaney is a retired major from the Marine Corps who was selected by NASA into the 2021 astronaut candidate class to be making his first trip to space. Delaney, a graduate of Deltona High School, class of 97, holds a mechanical engineering degree from the University of North Florida. During a press conference back in August, Delaney was asked about the superstitions surrounding the mission number and past incidents like Apollo 13.
23: We don't really see this as a degrader, but actually as a positive again for what could have been a really catastrophic mission that turned out to be really successful in a lot of ways. So
22: the journey to the ISS starts on a Falcon 9 rocket and SpaceX's Dragon spacecraft, docking with the ISS, planned for around 7 p.m. this evening. Pilot Delaney and Commander Jessica Watkins will be joined on the mission by Canadian Space Agency astronaut Joshua Kuturk and cosmonaut Sergei Teretinkinov. There is a scheduled 4 separate spacewalks planned for the team after their arrival as a part of their 6-month mission. Again, that launch going up out of the Cape Canaveral Space Force Station with an instantaneous launch window of 11:10 this morning. If it goes up, WDBO will bring that to you live today. Coming up, a Sumter County man now accused of neglecting his farm animals. We'll have that update for you and more coming up next here on Orlando's only live and local morning news program.
15: I'm Channel 9 Eyewitness News meteorologist David Heckard. Coming up, tracking higher rain and storm chances for the daytime hours today and latest on what to expect as we close out the work week.
16: And seeing traffic slowing on I-4 eastbound from 532 to the 429 from the WDBO Traffic Center. I'm Ed Torrance.
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22: Good morning. I'm Greg Rhodes. As 2 Osceola County teenage girls are missing and endangered this morning, the sheriff's office announcing that they're looking for 17-year-old Kenaya Williams and 15-year-old Kendall Reese Ditto. They were last seen Tuesday in Kissimmee on Algriano Court. Williams is described as black, 5'5", 150 pounds, with brown eyes and long pink and black braids. Ditto has been described as white, 5'2", 138 pounds, with brown eyes and brown hair with blonde highlights. For more on this story and pictures of the girls, you can see the article inside the WDBO app. A Sumter County man now being accused of neglecting his farm animals.
24: Sheriff's officials responded to a property in Center Hill after receiving a report of possible animal abuse. They arrived to find 2 horses sick and in need of care. One of them was severely malnourished and dehydrated, according to sheriff's officials. A pig without access to food or water was also found. The owner, Brian Hudson, was arrested and the animals were removed from the property. Laurel Lee, WDBO News.
22: And President Donald Trump says that he spoke with Israeli Prime Minister Benjamin Netanyahu following the incidents on board a Dubai passenger jet headed for Israel on Wednesday.
2: And it seems as though the co-pilot was perhaps a terrorist or perhaps a whack job. And he stabbed the pilot.
22: The co-pilot is under arrest after allegedly trying to stab the captain and crash the plane. And Scott, Israeli officials say that they are treating the scene as a terrorist incident.
0: Thank you for the update, Greg. It is 6:35 now, WDBO, 107.3 FM and AM 588. 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We'll talk about it with Rory O'Neill, our resident space geek.
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0: Anybody else a little superstitious about crew number 13? We'll get into that story with Rory O'Neill coming up here in a minute. 6:37 now, WDBO. What do you say we get that extended forecast? It is brought to you by Metlock Lifetime Roofing. 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
8: Good Thursday morning, Scott. We've been talking about it for the last several days. Our rain chances are climbing day by day as tropical moisture flows in from the south. Rain coverage around 60% today, timing more toward the mid to late afternoon. And locally, up to, say, a half inch of rain in parts of the area today, not especially heavy. Tomorrow, still scattered late day storms more north of Orlando with highs back near 89 degrees. And for the weekend, a frontal system is going to be approaching North Florida by Sunday, Monday, and that's going to lead to an overall higher chance for some rain. Our rain covers through the weekend at about 60% to 70%. From Channel 9 Eyewitness News, I'm certified chief meteorologist Tom Terry.
0: Right now, Tom, we are looking at downtown Orlando, where it is 74, and I've got 74 degrees at Orlando's severe weather station. Ed Torrance and that WDBO traffic center. How are we doing on a Thursday morning, Ed?
16: Scott, we got delays on I-4 eastbound from just before 532 to World Drive and then slow again a bit at 536. After that, clear to downtown I-4 westbound. You got traffic slow approaching Dirksen, a crash on the left shoulder, and then a tap of the brakes at State Road 46A. From the WDBO Traffic Center, I'm Ed Torrance.
0: Good Thursday morning. It is 6:38 now. I'm Scott Inez, Orlando's Morning News here on WDBO. Well, space junkies like Rory O'Neill live for days like this. The man is in his glory today. Let's go in depth now to NBC News Radio's national correspondent. And wow, Rory, let's play three, right? I mean, three SpaceX launches are on the slate for today. Two of them here in Central Florida, one in California. Is this a first? Have we ever had three launches, space launches in one day, Rory?
5: Actually, we have just last year. So, yes, that's happened. But the one last year did not have any missions with people on board.
16: Right.
5: So that's what's also, you know, when you put people on board, it's that much more complicated.
16: Right.
5: So this morning's first launch on the schedule is that Crew 13 mission to the International Space Station. By the way, I think it's the first mission designated 13 since Apollo 13.
0: Is that right? Okay, I was going to ask you about that. I'm not too comfortable with that. I don't know about you. Rory there? Or is he gone?
5: Oh, there you are.
0: There you are.
5: I know something happened in the meantime. Okay, we're good. Hopefully not as technically bogged down out there. the weather is a bit iffy. We should note for the launch this morning, 11:10 a.m., that's going to be one of those things where because they're chasing the space station, it has to launch exactly on time. There's not really any wiggle room. So it's 11:10 or bust this morning.
0: Yeah, what are you hearing about the weather? At last check, I heard that number was 55% go, which means 45% no go. There is concern about the weather later on this morning, right?
5: Right. And it's the same forecast, I think, for this evening. So you're going to have the launch in the morning as a SpaceX Falcon 9 rocket, which is going to seem puny compared to the big launch tonight, a Falcon Heavy rocket. Essentially, a Falcon Heavy is just three of those Falcon 9s strapped together. So the one tonight's going to launch just before midnight. I think the weather office at the Space Wing says in both cases it's about 55% go. So it's pretty much a coin toss for the two launches today due to weather.
0: Okay, as for Crew 13 this morning, hopefully we're going to go at 11:10 this morning. If they do launch today, it's not going to take very long for the crew to get to the ISS. I was surprised, like just under 8 hours, Rory?
5: Yeah, no, they do these direct missions now. So, it used to be 2 and 3 days to get there.
0: Right.
5: You know, some of the supply ships they'll do in 90 minutes. They can get them there that fast. But we got to shout out Luke Delaney from DeLand.
0: Yes.
5: The pilot on this flight making his first mission into space is a homegrown guy who's, you know, watched rockets launch his backyard his entire life. So that's exciting. And the Canadian astronaut, Josh Cutrick, he's going to miss out on a big life event. His wife is going to have their third child next month, and he's going to miss it because he's going to be in orbit. There's no maternity leave in space.
0: I don't think so.
5: I guess paternity.
0: Yeah. He has left the building. He has left the Earth. So once the crew is up there, another must come down, right? So what's the schedule here for events, Rory?
5: Yeah, we're looking at Crew 12, which has been up there. They're right now slated to come home in about a week's time. We haven't gotten a specific return date on them. They did a briefing last night. They just sort of said, oh, in the next 10 days to 2 weeks, somewhere in there, they'll have their homecoming.
0: Are you ready for the sonic booms later on this morning and maybe even tonight or what?
5: Yeah, maybe even tonight because they are going to try to launch, those boosters for reuse again. So it's not going to be out on one of those barges, but instead bringing them back to the Cape. So could be a little rumble here and there. I'm not sure what the view will be from downtown, depending on the cloud cover with some of these, with what's expected weather-wise, but we'll see.
0: Hopefully we'll be able to go 11:10 this morning, Crew 13 with SpaceX. Rory, thank you, my man. We'll talk to you tomorrow, same time, all right?
5: Hey, Scott, talk to you then.
0: You bet. Rory O'Neill of NBC News Radio, Crew 13 this morning, 11:10 launch time. NASA's Jessica Watkins is the mission commander. This is her second flight on the Dragon spacecraft. We've got Joshua Kutrick, as Rory said. He's with the Canadian Space Agency. He is a mission specialist. And the lone Russian on board, we're just going to call him Sergey T., we'll call him Sergey T. Don't know how to pronounce his last name, but he is a mission specialist as well. And then, as Rory said, we've got Luke Delaney is with NASA. He is a pilot, former U.S. Navy aviator, test pilot, and Luke grew up in Central Florida, right over there in Deltona. And Luke recently was asked about the significance of the crew number 13. Listen in here. Go.
23: The numeral significance is not lost on us, and we definitely put some of that into our patch, some of the nuances there to kind of represent that legacy a little bit, the perseverance of Apollo 13, and also looking forward into what that number means for future missions even. So that is built into the significance a little bit for us as well. As far as good luck charms, I don't think we've explicitly talked about that a lot. It's come up maybe once or twice. We don't really see it this as a degrader, but actually as a positive again for us, what could have been a really catastrophic mission that turned out to be really successful in a lot of ways. So for us, I think we're leveraging that heritage a bit. And we'll see if anything manifests that shows anything of good luck or anything like that for us in the future here.
3: All right. That is Luke Delaney of Deltona on this Crew 13 flight this morning, slated for 11:10 a.m. And right now there is a 55% chance of go. If it does go, you'll hear it live right here on WDBO. 6:45 now at WDBO. Good Thursday morning.
9: Sergei Teryetnikov.
3: Okay. I'll let you handle that. Whenever I say Sergei, you say
9: Teryetnikov.
3: There you go.
9: Oh, I love it. All right. Good morning. I'm Greg Rhodes. Another city in Orange County could restrict e-bikes, the county commission passing new restrictions on Tuesday. They include a 10-mile-an-hour speed limit on sidewalks. Winter Park, Cocoa, and Winter Garden have all passed restrictions, and the city of Belle Isle maybe next. The city council will meet next week. Mayor Jason Carson telling the Orlando Sentinel that residents have complained about almost being run over by kids riding the e-bikes to school. The Texas Senate race is one of the tightest in this year's midterm elections, which are now just weeks away. The Republican Senate candidate Ken Paxton was heard complaining about his polling numbers and blaming President Trump. ABC Chief White House Correspondent Mary Bruce with the latest on those poll numbers.
10: Paxton, the Texas Attorney General, has weathered personal scandals and corruption allegations. Tallarico, a former middle school teacher and student minister, making inroads into even some of the reddest parts of the state. During the Republican midterm convention,
11: they are toasting to their own corruption.
10: Tallarico held a food drive nearby.
9: It's October 1st, which means it's now Breast Cancer Awareness Month.
12: The International Health Campaign was started in 1985 to promote mammography as a way to fight the deadly disease. The World Health Organization says in 2024, over 2 million women worldwide were diagnosed with breast cancer, and over 690,000 died from the disease. Breast cancer can affect women at any age after puberty and can appear in women with no specific risk factors. Many communities around the U.S. will be offering free mammogram screening events and mobile clinics during Breast Cancer Awareness Month. I'm Tammy Trujillo.
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9: And three teams punching their ticket to the division series in the Major League Baseball playoffs. The White Sox, that's the wrong Chicago team, sweeping the Astros following a 7-3 victory in Game 2. Chicago will visit the Cleveland Guardians for Game 1 of their ALDS series on Saturday. The Yankees also on their way to the divisional series after sweeping the Red Sox with a 9-2 win. New York will head now to St. Pete to take on the Tampa Bay Rays for Game 1 on Saturday. The Padres advancing to the National League Divisional Series after sweeping the Chicago Cubs with a 4-1 win. San Diego will now face the Brewers in Game 1 on Saturday. Meanwhile, the Braves and Phillies decided they wanted to play another, so winner-take-all Game 3 after Philadelphia took Game 2 into extras. The winner will face the L.A. Dodgers in the National League Divisional
3: Series. So the White Sox moving on. Your Cubs are going home. Is there divine intervention going on here with the Chicago White Sox, knowing that they've been one of the worst teams in baseball over the last number of years?
9: People aren't even really sure if they're going to stay in Chicago for much longer. And they're moving on in the playoffs. It'll be interesting that Braves-Philly game, it always seems like it comes down to the Braves and Philly in the National League. They've got their game later tonight. That'll be a 7:10 first pitch, I believe.
3: It's not 8:15, that's what you're telling me?
9: Right, not 8:15.
3: Okay,
9: so.
3: All right. By the way, Pope Leo, big Chicago White Sox fan. White Sox moving on. Just saying. Just throwing it out there.
9: They could move to the Vatican.
3: They've got some room over there, the Vatican. I've been there. They have plenty of room. 6:48 now. What do you say we get that extended forecast for you? It is brought to you by Metlock Lifetime Roofing.
8: Better chances for rain, Scott, heading toward the weekend and early next week. We get another cold front coming down, but this could be more of a typical front we would see in October where it comes to a stop somewhere near or just north of Orlando, and that usually means a chance for some heavier rainfall. That'll be closer to Monday, Tuesday next week. In the meantime, today, highs back in the upper 80s, about a 60% rain coverage here coming through in the early to mid-afternoon. We'll be timing that out for you throughout the day. Rain chance still 50 to 60% through Friday and Saturday. And then again, by early next week, that front increases our rain chances. From Channel 9 Eyewitness News, I'm certified chief meteorologist Tom Terry.
0: And currently, I am looking at 74 degrees in Maitland. It is 74 at Orlando's Severe Weather Station. Ed Torrance in that WDBO Traffic Center. How are we driving out there right now, Ed?
16: Scott, we got a tap of the brakes. I-4 westbound approaching State Road 46. And again, slowdowns at Lake Mary Boulevard. Eastbound delays approaching 532 to World Drive. Osceola Parkway to 535, 408 to Amelia. This traffic report is brought to you by Florida Department of Transportation. Driving high will get you a DUI, and it could mean costly deductibles, higher insurance rates, jail time, and potentially your life. Don't put yourself and fellow drivers at risk. A message from the Florida Department of Transportation. From the WDBO Traffic Center, I'm Ed Torrance.
0: Getting a family pet soon? Well, Clark Howard says it's going to be expensive, so budget properly. Our consumer warrior, straight ahead.
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15: I was in a shopping center the other day, and there was a giveaway of pets, and there were lots of families with kids looking at all the animals, and I was overhearing a mom talk with her young daughter about a pet they were thinking of adopting. And I really got to congratulate the mom, because she was talking with her young daughter about the fact that the pet was free to adopt, but from that point forward, it was going to cost a lot of money. And she was talking about the food, vet visits, things like that. And that's something we all need to think about, because even though there's a lot of pets available right now for adoption for free or nearly so, they're not free once you have them. So you have to make sure you budget for that animal as part of your daily and monthly expenses. If it's A-okay, go for it.
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20: Higher coverage of rain and thunderstorms expected today, with high temperatures back in the upper 80s. Later on tonight, some of the activity comes to a close, but can't rule out some coastal activity towards daybreak again. Overnight lows in the mid-70s. More rain and storms likely heading into Friday, and an even higher chance for activity moving into the weekend. From Channel 9 Eyewitness News, I'm meteorologist David Hecker.
0: And right now we are looking at downtown Orlando, 74. It's also 74 degrees at Orlando's Severe Weather Station. Ed Torrance in that WDBO Traffic Center. What's happening, Ed?
21: Scott, we got a crash on I-4 eastbound just before World Drive that's got a right lane block. Seeing delays as you approach 532. After that, traffic also slow at the exit ramp to the 417. And then you're going to have traffic slowing into downtown from just before the 408 to Amelia. Refresh Computers is your personal IT department. 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From the WDBO Traffic Center, I'm Ed Torrance.
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3: An Israeli plumber is being called a hero. Yaniv Hayun is his name. He's one of a handful of people who subdued an alleged hijacker co-pilot of a Fly Dubai flight on Wednesday. Prime Minister Benjamin Netanyahu vowing to find out if Iran was behind the attack that sent the plane into a nosedive. Everybody is okay. We'll go in depth with Brad Garrett on that story coming up here in about 7 minutes on WDBO. The first woman set to be put to death in Tennessee is still alive this morning. The execution was botched last night. 50-year-old Krista Pike was given two doses of lethal injection, but survived. Pike is in the hospital this morning. The Tennessee governor has halted all executions. It is our top story on WDBO this morning. The next mission to the ISS set to launch this morning from the Space Coast.
9: Crew 13 is currently on schedule to launch from the Cape Canaveral Space Force Station at 11:10 this morning. This launch will bring up an extra piece of Central Florida with it in pilot Luke Delaney. Delaney is a retired major from the Marine Corps who was selected by NASA into the 2021 astronaut candidate class and will be making his first trip to space. Delaney, a graduate of Deltona High School, class of 97, holds a mechanical engineering degree from the University of North Florida. During a press conference back in August, Delaney was asked about the superstition surrounding the mission number and past incidents like Apollo 13.
12: We don't really see this as a degrader, but actually as a positive again for us, what could have been a really catastrophic mission that turned out to be really successful in a lot of ways. So
9: the journey to the ISS starts on a Falcon 9 rocket and SpaceX's Dragon spacecraft docking with the ISS, planned for around 7 o'clock tonight. Pilot Delaney and Commander Jessica Watkins will be joined on the mission by Canadian Space Agency astronaut Joshua Kurtek and cosmonaut Sergei Teryetnikov. There are a scheduled 4 separate spacewalks planned for the team after the arrival as a part of their 6-month mission. Again, that launch going out of the Cape Canaveral Space Force Station with an instantaneous launch window of 11:10 this morning. If it goes up, WDBO will bring that to you live today. Coming up, Governor Ron DeSantis signing more than 200 pieces of legislation this year. Some go into effect starting today. We'll have that update for you and more coming up next here on Orlando's only live and local morning news program.
20: I'm Channel 9 Eyewitness News meteorologist David Heckard. Coming up, tracking higher rain and storm chances for the daytime hours and an update on what to expect moving into the weekend.
21: And traffic slowing in spots on the 408 westbound from Conway Road to I-4 from the WDBO Traffic Center. I'm Ed Torrance.
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9: Good morning, I'm Greg Rhodes. And as I mentioned, Governor Ron DeSantis had signed more than 200 pieces of legislation into law this year, including some that go into effect starting today.
8: About a dozen new laws will go into effect this October, ranging from school safety to defining criminal gang members. Meg's Law will make the possession or sale of nitrous oxide or laughing gas by tobacco or nicotine dealers a third-degree felony. The law was passed in memory of Margaret Meg Caldwell, a 29-year-old Central Florida woman who died in 2024. For more information on the laws being passed, visit the WDBO app. Jessica Battisti, WDBO News.
9: The WDBO Business Update is brought to you by the Good Feet Store, a federal judge in California clearing the way for Paramount Skydance to acquire Warner Brothers Discovery. The judge approved a settlement resolving an antitrust lawsuit brought by 12 state attorneys general who had opposed the $110 billion merger. Under the deal, Paramount will spend at least an additional $1.5 billion on U.S. film production over the next 5 years and establish monitoring of editorial independence at its news operations. Paramount has set October 6th as the closing date for the merger. The deal would combine two major Hollywood studios, along with Paramount Plus and HBO Max, and television networks including CBS, CNN, Comedy Central, and the Food Network. And more than 100 passengers aboard a flight bound for Israel now safe after they stopped a co-pilot who allegedly stabbed the captain from sending the plane diving towards the ground. The plane made an emergency landing in Saudi Arabia, Prime Minister Benjamin Netanyahu saying that 174 people were on board that flight and told Fox that the suspect worked in the United Arab Emirates. Scott Netanyahu also telling CNN earlier in that day that the co-pilot was from Oman.
3: Thank you very much for the update, Greg. It is 7:05 at WDBO. That story is absolutely amazing, and we're going to speak with a former FBI agent, Brad Garrett, about it coming up in just 2 minutes.
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3: A miracle in the sky. We'll talk about it with former FBI agent Brad Garrett coming up in a minute. It is 7:07 now, WDBO. What do you say we get that extended forecast for you? It is brought to you by Metlock Lifetime Roofing. 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
22: Good Thursday morning, Scott. We've been talking about it for the last several days. Our rain chances are climbing day by day as tropical moisture flows in from the south. Rain coverage around 60% today, timing more toward the mid to late afternoon. And locally, up to, say, a half inch of rain in parts of the area today, not especially heavy. Tomorrow, still scattered late day storms more north of Orlando with highs back near 89 degrees. And for the weekend, a frontal system is going to be approaching North Florida by Sunday, Monday. Sunday, and that's going to lead to an overall higher chance for some rain. Our rain covers through the weekend at about 60 to 70%. From Channel 9 Eyewitness News, I'm certified chief meteorologist Tom Terry.
3: And right now I am looking at Celebration. We're at 74 degrees, and I've got 74 now. At Orlando Severe Weather Station, we are in red alert. We've got a problem. I-4 eastbound approaching World Drive. What's going on, Ed Torrance?
21: Scott, this crash now has the two right lanes blocked and delays continue to grow almost all the way back to US 27 to allow for a lot of extra time there on I-4 eastbound. After that, slowing approaching the 408 to Amelia downtown. I-4 westbound, you got slow traffic approaching State Road 46 and then delays from 46A to just after Lake Mary Boulevard. From the WDBO Traffic Center, I'm Ed Torrance.
3: Hey, good Thursday morning. Happy October. October 1st today, 2026, 709. I'm Scott Inez, Orlando's Morning News here on WDBO. Well, this is a story that has you talking on the open mic this morning. Passengers aboard that Fly Dubai flight to Tel Aviv on Wednesday springing into action after a co-pilot allegedly stabbed the pilot. Everybody was able to make it out alive, unbelievably. Let's talk about it with ABC News crime and terrorism analyst Brad Garrett. So, Brad, you being a former FBI agent, I'm interested to get your take. So many layers to peel off here. Typically, these types of stories do not have happy endings, but miraculously, this one does. Let's start with the co-pilot who attacked the pilot and certainly appeared to want to bring that plane down. What's your

0: is that this is some sort of terrorist-driven event, or it's what they call a pilot suicide. And there's been, unfortunately, several of those where pilots have decided to kill themselves, and along with everyone else, they happen to be flying. Remember the German Wings case back in 2015. That co-pilot locked the pilot out of the cockpit and flew it into a mountain. So it does happen. So we don't know. But clearly, he was determined to crash the plane. Apparently, he was destroying the instruments when the crew and passengers got on him and pulled him out. A miraculous story, Scott, of everybody pulling together with only seconds to spare. I mean, that plane was into a nosedive. It would have been over quickly if they hadn't all in sync, basically, worked together.
1: Mm-hmm. Let's play what if, okay? What if this guy, this co-pilot, is in fact an Islamic terrorist, okay? What are the questions being asked right now? And one of the questions I thought about when I heard this story yesterday was, okay, what if any other pilots or co-pilots out there may have infiltrated these airlines? I mean, what are they trying to find out about this guy?
0: Well, first of all, they'll start looking for immediate links. Like, look at his social media, interview his friends, interview his family. They're going to draw a big circle around him and see exactly who he's had contact with. Because typically, there's going to be some connection that law enforcement can find. And mainly because anybody that would do this, this is really becomes an obsession. It becomes sort of part of your identity, which means you've been planning it for a while. And, you know, on the flip side of that, Scott, is I think they'll also, if it's a suicide, I think they'll also find pieces of information, behavioral changes in this guy that would support that it was a suicide.
1: Mm. What has your radar up, though, is that all the Israelis that were on board and, of course, that we're talking about Fly Dubai, flying there in the Middle East. So what is your take on this hero, this Israeli plumber here, Brad, who wrestled control of the plane, brought the plane out of that nosedive? What that man did is nothing short of amazing, Brad.
0: Yeah. Now, he didn't bring it out of the nosedive. A pilot did.
1: Okay.
0: On the plane were, and we've all seen this when we travel, you see captains, pilots in uniform. They're just flying on the plane to go to their next job. And there apparently were pilots on this flight flying to Tel Aviv. And they jumped in. One of them jumped in once they got everybody out of the cockpit and subdued the co-pilot and started treating the pilot. He jumped in the seat, and he had to do something that, according to my aviation friends, is extremely difficult to do, because commercial aircraft are not like jet fighters who can fly all sort of different directions. And that when you have a nosedive of a commercial flight, you have to be really careful how you pull it up because of the G-force. And they're telling me that if he had pulled the wheel up too quickly, he could actually have ripped the wings off the plane.
1: Mm.
0: And so all of these things, I'm just saying, this is almost like a ballet, the way this worked, in a very timely fashion, as far as everyone doing, making the right movements, etc. And it came out okay, but boy, we could be having a different conversation today.
1: Yeah.
0: Unfortunately, if it hadn't.
1: Yeah. In a nosedive like that, I saw pictures of the plane last night, and there was severe damage to the tail. So they were probably within a minute or two of total disaster. But everything had to go right. Like, they had to drag that co-pilot out of there. The plumber, what he did. Apparently there were two doctors on board who tended to the pilots, and then to boot, like you said, the two pilots were on board. It's just like, when's the movie coming out here, Brad? This is absolutely amazing.
0: Somebody's already writing it, I can tell you, as we speak.
1: Yeah. So are we, like, are airlines now, are they going back, going over identities of every pilot they have? And what do you think's going on now, not necessarily in those interrogation rooms in Saudi Arabia, but what do you think's going on now with every airline out there?
0: Well, I think they'll check, Scott, the best they can. I mean, unless you're, like, demonstrating some sort of overt, bizarre behavior, terrorists are pretty good at sort of covering up who they are inside.
1: Mm-hmm.
0: Well,

0: so are people who commit suicide. And it isn't like there's a psychiatrist around every corner to start questioning pilots. Yeah. So it's not perfect. But yes, will they be looking and have, at least here in the U.S., do they constantly look to see about contact connections, et cetera? Sure. But, you know, none of that is perfect.
1: Yeah. Yeah. All right. We'll see where this investigation takes us. Brad, thank you so much for your analysis this morning. We appreciate it very much. That is former FBI agent and ABC News crime and terrorism analyst Brad Garrett. It is 7:16 now at WDBO.
2: Good morning. I'm Greg Rhodes. As we are following some developing news this morning out of Orange County, as deputies respond to an active crime scene inside of an apartment complex.
3: An investigation started around midnight at the Lorenzo at East Mill Apartments on Lake Heritage Circle. Several Orange County police officers and crime scene investigation units responded to the area. Deputies have crime scene tape blocking off several buildings inside of the complex. Online records show deputies responded to a 911 emergency in the area, but it's unclear what exactly happened. We'll keep you updated as more information is made known. Isaac Abdel Messiah, WDBO News.
2: The dry season in Central Florida may not be so dry this year. The National Weather Service releasing its dry season forecast yesterday. The dry season typically running from November through April, and the NWS is predicting we'll get a strong El Nino, so near normal temperatures, but well above normal precipitation and well above normal storminess. Tennessee Governor Bill Lee's now ordering an investigation after the failed execution of death row inmate Krista Pike on Wednesday. She's alive and reportedly being treated at a hospital following two lethal injections. A federal court filing by her attorneys alleged that the curtains to the execution chamber had been lowered twice during Wednesday's procedure. The now 50-year-old Pike was set to be the first woman Tennessee had executed in more than 200 years.
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2: And Nike finally releasing its new Caitlin Clark signature shoe. The Caitlin ones will be available starting today on Nike.com and at select retailers, and will come in what they're calling Caitlin Blue and Warning Code Yellow. Nike says the shoes are built for the speed, range, and unpredictability of Clark's game. The two-time college basketball player of the year is point guard with the WNBA's Indiana Fever. Her new Nike collection will also include jackets, hoodies, and t-shirts, well, as Caitlin Clark Indiana Fever jerseys.
1: So if I ever put these Nikes on, would I be able to connect from like 35 feet every game?
2: No comment.
1: Go ahead. Tell it like it is. No.
2: Thank you, Teryetnikov.
1: Yeah. I appreciate that. 7:18 now. What do you say we get that extended forecast for you on this October 1st morning? Can't believe it's already October. Hello, Tom Terry.
5: Better chances for rain, Scott, heading toward the weekend and early next week. We get another cold front coming down, but this could be more of a typical front we would see in October, where it comes to a stop somewhere near or just north of Orlando, and that usually means a chance for some heavier rainfall. That'll be closer to Monday, Tuesday next week. In the meantime, today, highs back in the upper 80s, about a 60% rain coverage here coming through in the early to mid-afternoon. We'll be timing that out for you throughout the day. Rain chance still 50 to 60% through Friday and Saturday. And then again, by early next week, that front increases our rain chances. From Channel 9 Eyewitness News, I'm Certified Chief Meteorologist Tom Terry.
1: And right now we're looking at downtown Orlando, where it is 74. And I've got 74 degrees at Orlando's Severe Weather Station. Ed Torrance is in that WDBO Traffic Center. What's happening, Ed?
6: Scott, we got delays on I-4 westbound from 46A to just after Lake Mary Boulevard. Tap of the brakes approaching State Road 46 and just after 436 as well. 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From the WDBO Traffic Center, I'm Ed Torrance.
1: 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That's what Clark Howard tells us this morning. 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
1: Save more, spend less. You can hear our consumer warrior, Clark Howard, at 25 and 55 past each hour during Orlando's Morning News with Scott Inez. Hey, good morning. Thanks so much for joining us on this October 1st morning. Our top story this morning here on WDBO, big day on the Space Coast. Crew 13 slated to launch to the ISS this morning. SpaceX will launch three spacecraft today, two of them here in Central Florida, one in California. We'll have much more on that story with Greg coming up in 3 minutes. And coming up in 33 minutes, your chance to win $1,000 in WDBO Pays Your Bills at 8 a.m. 727 at WDBO. Good Thursday morning.
22: Scattered showers and thunderstorms for today. Best chance will be in the afternoon and evening with high temperatures in the upper 80s. Later on tonight, storms come to a close. Could see some activity along the coastline in the early morning again. Overnight lows in the mid-70s and more rain and storms likely heading into Friday. Staying active for the weekend. From Channel 9 Eyewitness News, I'm meteorologist David Heckard.
1: And right now we're looking at downtown Orlando where it is 74 degrees and I've got 74 at Orlando's severe weather station. Ed Torrance in that WDBO Traffic Center. How are we rolling on a Thursday morning, Ed?
6: Scott, we got a crash on Hal Branch Road at Eastbrook Boulevard. Watch out for rescue crews on the scene. Seeing delays on I-4 eastbound from US 27 to World Drive. A crash just before World Drive has vehicles on the right shoulder. After that, slow from 536 to 535 and from Cayley to Amelia. Still waiting for that computer to turn on? 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From the WDBO Traffic Center, I'm Ed Torrance.
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1: The first woman to be put to death in Tennessee is still alive this morning. That execution for last night, it was botched. 50-year-old Krista Pike was given two doses of lethal injections. She survived. Pike is in the hospital this morning. The Tennessee governor has halted all executions. An Israeli plumber being called a hero. Yaniv Hayun is his name. He was one of a handful of people who subdued an alleged hijacker co-pilot of a Tel Aviv-bound Fly Dubai flight Wednesday. Prime Minister Netanyahu vowing to find out if Iran was behind the attack that sent the plane into a nosedive, but everybody is okay, thankfully. It is our top story on WDBO. The next mission to the ISS set to launch this morning from the Space Coast.
0: Crew 13 currently on schedule to launch from the Cape Canaveral Space Force Station at 11:10 this morning. That launch will bring up an extra piece of Central Florida with it in pilot Luke Delaney. Delaney is a retired major from the Marine Corps who was selected by NASA into the 2021 Astronaut Candidate Class and will be making his first trip to space. Delaney, a graduate of Deltona High School, class of 97, holds a mechanical engineering degree from the University of North Florida. And during a press conference back in August, Delaney was asked about the superstitions surrounding that mission number and past incidents like Apollo 13.
2: We don't really see this as a degrader, but actually as a positive again for what could have been a really catastrophic mission that turned out to be really successful in a lot of ways. So
0: the journey to the ISS starts on a Falcon 9 rocket, and SpaceX's Dragon spacecraft is set to dock with the ISS for around 7 p.m. tonight. Pilot Delaney and Commander Jessica Watkins will be joined on that mission by Canadian Space Agency astronaut Joshua Kurtek and cosmonaut Sergei Teryetnikov. There are a scheduled four separate spacewalks planned for the team after their arrival as a part of their six-month mission. Again, that launch going up out of the Cape Canaveral Space Force Station with an instantaneous launch window of 11:10 this morning. If it goes up, WDBO will bring that to you live today. Coming up next, Seminole County voters will have a chance to meet with some of the candidates that'll be on their November midterm ballots. We'll have that update for you and more coming up next here on Orlando's only live and local morning news program.
22: I'm Channel 9 Eyewitness News meteorologist David Heckard. Coming up, tracking higher rain and storm chances for the daytime hours today and latest on what to expect as we close out the work week.
6: And a crash on the turnpike northbound at State Road 528 has vehicles on the left shoulder, but seeing delays on the approach from the WDBO Traffic Center. I'm Ed Torrance.
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0: Good morning. I'm Greg Rhodes. As two Osceola County teenage girls are missing and endangered this morning, the sheriff's office announcing that they're looking for 17-year-old Kenaya Williams and 15-year-old Kendall Reese Ditto. They were last seen Tuesday in Kissimmee on Algerano Court. Williams has been described as black, 5'5", 150 pounds, with brown eyes and long pink and black braids. Ditto has been described as white, 5'2", 138 pounds, with brown eyes and brown hair with blonde highlights. For more on this story and to see images of the two missing girls, you can see the article inside the WDBO app. Seminole County voters will have a chance to meet with some of the candidates that will be on their November midterm ballots later today.
3: The League of Women Voters is hosting a candidate expo at Seminole State College in Sanford tonight from 6:30 to 8:30. Event officials say all Seminole County candidates from local, state, and federal races were invited. They'll be covering issues that matter to you. I'm Carl Willis for WDBO 107.3 FM at AM 580.
0: And if you wanted to double-check your ballot before heading out to the expo tonight, be sure to check out the voter guide inside the WDBO app. President Trump announcing some major energy investments for the United States. Speaking from the Oval Office on Wednesday, the president saying that South Korea is now committing over $50 billion towards natural gas pipelines from Alaska's North Slope to the southern part of the state for export to Asian markets.
4: And by building the Alaska LNG pipeline, we will deliver nearly 4 billion cubic feet of liquefied natural gas per day. And that makes us, puts us at a level that's not comparable with anyone else.
0: The president also announcing that South Korea is investing some $200 billion to build a power generating station in Texas and Scott, Interior Secretary Doug Burgum, Commerce Secretary Howard Lutnick, Energy Secretary Chris Wright, and others all joined the president for that announcement.
1: All right, thank you, Greg. It is 7:35 now at WDBO, a triple header launch day on the docket for SpaceX. We'll talk about it in depth when we come back.
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1: Rockets, rockets everywhere. We'll talk about it in depth coming up in a minute. 7:37 now, WDBO. What do you say we get that extended forecast? It is brought to you by Metlock Lifetime Roofing. 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
4: Good Thursday morning, Scott. We've been talking about it for the last several days. Our rain chances are climbing day by day as tropical moisture flows in from the south. Rain coverage around 60% today, timing more toward the mid to late afternoon. And locally up to, say, a half inch of rain in parts of the area today, not especially heavy. Tomorrow, still scattered late day storms more north of Orlando with highs back near 89 degrees. And for the weekend, a frontal system is going to be approaching North Florida by Monday, and that's going to lead to an overall higher chance for some rain. Our rain covers through the weekend at about 60 to 70%. From Channel 9 Eyewitness News, I'm certified chief meteorologist Tom Terry.
1: And right now we're looking at downtown Orlando where it's 74. I've also got 74 degrees at Orlando's severe weather station. He's in that WDBO traffic center. How we doing, Ed Torrance?
5: Scott, we got traffic slow on I-4 westbound approaching State Road 46, and then again from 46A to just after Lake Mary Boulevard. Slow in spots between Maitland and Lee Road. And then from Parr to Colonial Drive, you got more delays. Also want to watch out for a crash on I-4 westbound right near the exit ramp to Sand Lake Road. You've got rescue on the scene there. That ramp is partially blocked, but you still can get around the vehicle and exit if you need to in that area. From the WDBO Traffic Center, I'm Ed Torrance.
1: Hey, good morning to you, and thanks for being here. 7:39 now. I'm Scott Inez, Orlando's Morning News on WDBO, 107.3 FM at AM 580. Let's go in-depth on our top local story this morning. Wow, what a big day planned for SpaceX today. They've got not one, not two, but three planned launches for today. Three of them, two of them here in Central Florida, one out in California. Of course, the big one is the Crew 3 mission to the ISS to start hopefully at 11:10 this morning, and we'll talk more about that coming up. But next up would be the Transporter 18 rideshare mission, which will send 130 payloads to orbit, and that will get underway hopefully at 2:18 p.m. this afternoon at California's Vandenberg Air Force Base or Space Force Station. And then the action shifts back here to Central Florida for the final leg of the triple header. And if all goes well, a Falcon Heavy rocket will launch this this classified mission for the U.S. National Reconnaissance Office from the Kennedy Space Center tonight, 11:53 p.m., right before midnight. So needless to say, this is going to be a busy, busy day for Elon Musk. But let's talk about this crewed mission because those are the most important ones, obviously. Crew 13 will lift off aboard a Falcon 9 rocket from a Space Launch Complex 40 this morning. Again, 11:10 launch time.

0: weather may be an issue here. There is still a better chance for go than no go, but at last check, we have a 55% weather favorability for launch. Forecasters are concerned with some low clouds and some showers perhaps coming through the area on the east coast of Florida at that point. So we'll keep an eye on that for you.
1: And Scott, if you don't mind, I actually do have a breaking update on that. So according to SpaceX, a recent post from them on social media via their official account, there is currently a 40% favorability for liftoff. So that has decreased from that 55 that we reported earlier
0: today. That's not good. That's not good. We'll see what happens. 40%, which would mean 60% non-favorability. So keeps going down. That's not good. We hope to get this thing off at 11:10. We'll see. Now, if it doesn't go off at 11:10, Greg, there's no launch window here, right? I mean, if it doesn't go off at 11:10, they're going to shoot for tomorrow, correct?
1: Right, yeah. It's an instantaneous liftoff window, so that means if at 11:10 that is a no-go, then they will move on to their next, which is not until tomorrow.
0: Yeah, so tomorrow, 10:47 a.m. So again, as Greg says, just a 40% chance of launch due to the weather coming up later on this morning. Nonetheless, here is NASA's Dr. Lori Glaze at a news conference from last night. Here, go.
2: Overall, we are in great shape for the launch. If the launch does go tomorrow as planned, this will be the fastest Dragon mission to station, around 8 hours or so. That puts docking at the Node 2 forward port somewhere around 7 p.m. Eastern time for launch tomorrow. If we do take up the backup opportunities, those will be longer phasings. We don't have our weather officer here with us today, so I'll just give you a couple highlights with where we last left the weather predict. We've got favorable conditions for launch tomorrow. We are carrying a 45% chance of violation for thick cloud layers and precipitation at the launch site. There is some chance we could see showers pop up, you know, just like we had today. So, I mean, that can happen. Good news is all along the ascent corridor, everything looks good. We're green. We got low winds. We got low seas thanks to a high pressure system that's over the mid-Atlantic. So fingers crossed we don't get a lot of local weather that causes us problems here locally at the pad. Looking back at the preparations over last week, on Friday, we held the agency FRR. Everyone pulled go to continue. There were a couple items that had more discussion that I'll highlight for you. The first is onboard space station. When we attempted to command the mobile transporter to move it to the Crew 13 launch position, we had problems with that commanding, with it accepting the commanding. And just as a reminder, this mobile transporter, or MT, is sort of like the sled that moved Dragon and trunk configuration. SpaceX was able to reset that during dry dress. Got to hit the ground running because we got a really short handover. If we launch, then our earliest undock for Crew 12 is October 5th. So that's a shorter turnaround. And then right on the heels of that, after that, we've got the SpaceX 35. Bottom line, crew, ground teams, all the hardware is healthy, ready to go.
0: NASA's Dr. Lori Glaze. And again, it's going to take about a little under 8 hours for this mission to get to the ISS. The mission is expected to dock at the ISS shortly before 8 o'clock tonight, if it goes. Again, our breaking news this morning is that NASA says there is now a 40% chance of favorability for liftoff of this Crew 13 mission coming up later on this morning. Launch time is still the same, 11:10 a.m., and this launch certainly has a local flavor to it, Greg. Luke Delaney is with NASA. He is a pilot, former U.S. Navy aviator, test pilot, and he's from right here in Central Florida, isn't he?
1: That's right, a graduating class of 97 out of Deltona High School. So very exciting for him. And I heard some reports from him earlier, a couple of different press conferences, where he talked about watching space shuttles launch from his backyard. So pretty exciting to be able to see that for his first space launch today.
0: Very, very cool. So three launches for SpaceX. The biggie, obviously, the Crew 13, 11:10 this morning, 40% chance of go, according to the weathermen out there. And by the way, with these two launches here in Central Florida, there is a possibility of some sonic booms. Okay, so don't be calling the WDBO open mic and telling us the world that it is ending. Okay, there is a possibility of sonic booms here in Central Florida, not just for the booster return coming up later on this morning, but also for the heavy rocket coming up later on tonight at 11:53 p.m. right before midnight. So that's always a little scary and unnerving when you're sleeping and you're awakened from your slumber by the massive sonic boom. But just keep that in mind as well. It is 7:46 now, WDBO, 107.3 FM and AM 580.
1: Good morning. I'm Greg Rhodes. As another city in Orange County could look to restrict e-bikes, the county commission passing new restrictions on Tuesday. They include a 10-mile-an-hour speed limit on sidewalks. Winter Park, Ocoee, and Winter Garden have all passed restrictions. The city of Belle Isle may be next. The city council will meet next week. Mayor Jason Carson telling the Orlando Sentinel that residents have complained about almost being run over by kids riding those e-bikes to school. A Sumter County man now being accused of neglecting his farm animals.
3: Responded to a property in Center Hill after receiving a report of possible animal abuse. They arrived to find two horses sick and in need of care. One of them was severely malnourished and dehydrated, according to sheriff's officials. A pig without access to food or water was also found. The owner, Brian Hudson, was arrested and the animals were removed from the property. Laurel Lee, WDBO News.
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1: Former NFL quarterback Tim Tebow now pausing his relationship with Christian organization LifeSurge amid allegations of high-pressure sales tactics. An investigation alleging that the group pressured attendees to buy financial education programs costing up to $50,000. Tebow says that he was caught off guard and is investigating those allegations. LifeSurge denies any wrongdoing and says that it has safeguards in place. Other prominent figures, including Boston Celtics coach Joe Mazzulla, Pastor Craig Groeschel, have also reportedly stepped away from that organization. Scott, I actually just listened to that recent podcast published by Pablo Torre with The Athletic. He's also the same reporter that broke that information about the LA Clippers and their misdoings with the salary cap. Really interesting podcast posting by him. If you get a chance, I'd highly recommend it.
0: Okay, I will do that. And by the way, Crew 13 now has just walked out and they are headed to the launch pad for that 11:10 a.m. launch. We're hoping this bird goes up later on this morning. But as Greg just told us now, a 40% chance of weather favorability. They are concerned about some clouds and some showers moving in at that time. Of course, if it goes up, you'll hear it right here on WDBO. 7:48 now. What do you say we get that extended forecast for you? 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
5: Better chances for rain, Scott, heading toward the weekend and early next week. We get another cold front coming down, but this could be more of a typical front we would see in October where it comes to a stop somewhere near or just north of Orlando, and that usually means a chance for some heavier rainfall. That'll be closer to Monday, Tuesday next week. In the meantime, today, highs back in the upper 80s, about a 60% rain coverage here coming through in the early to mid-afternoon. We'll be timing that out for you throughout the day. Rain chance still 50 to 60% through Friday and Saturday. And then again, by early next week, that front increases our rain chances. From Channel 9 Eyewitness News, I'm Certified Chief Meteorologist Tom Terry.
0: Currently, we're looking at 74 degrees there in Osceola County. It is 74 now at Orlando's Severe Weather Station. Ed Torrance is in that WDBO Traffic Center. What's happening over there, Ed?
6: Scott, we got traffic slow on I-4 westbound approaching State Road 46. Then you got delays from 46A to after Lake Mary Boulevard, Fairbanks to Colonial Drive, and approaching Sand Lake Road. A crash there had a right lane blocked. Road Ranger on scene has now just picked up the last cone, so all lanes are back open, but still got some slowdowns in that area. 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From the WDBO Traffic Center, I'm Ed Torrance.

0: Family pets can be expensive, as we all know, or some of us know. Clark Howard this morning says you gotta budget properly. Our consumer warrior coming up.
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6: I was in a shopping center the other day, and there was a giveaway of pets, and there were lots of families with kids looking at all the animals, and I was overhearing a mom talk with her young daughter about a pet they were thinking of adopting. And I really got to congratulate the mom, because she was talking with her young daughter about the fact that the pet was free to adopt, but from that point forward, it was going to cost a lot of money. And she was talking about the food, vet visits, things like that. 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So you have to make sure you budget for that animal as part of your daily and monthly expenses. If it's A-okay, go for it.
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8: Higher coverage of rain and thunderstorms expected today, with high temperatures back in the upper 80s. Later on tonight, some of the activity comes to a close, but can't rule out some coastal activity towards daybreak again. Overnight lows in the mid-70s. More rain and storms likely heading into Friday, and an even higher chance for activity moving into the weekend. From Channel 9 Eyewitness News, I'm meteorologist David Hecker.
7: And right now, we are looking at downtown Orlando, where it's 74 degrees, and I've got 74 at Orlando's severe weather station. He's Ed Torrance. He's in that WDBO traffic center watching your I-4 traffic cameras. How are we rolling out there right now, Ed?
9: Scott, we got traffic slow on I-4 as you're heading eastbound with delays approaching US 27. That's going to continue all the way to World Drive. After that, you got slowdowns approaching 536 to 535. 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From the WDBO Traffic Center, I'm Ed Torrance.
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7: 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So it's time to get outside again. Hey, it's WDBO Scott Inez back for the Good Feet Store. 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
10: 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Orlando's news, weather, and traffic starts right now with the three big things you need to know. 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
7: 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WDBO Pays Your Bills. An Israeli plumber being called a hero. Yaniv Hayun is his name. He was one of a handful of people who subdued an alleged hijacker co-pilot of a Fly Dubai flight on Wednesday. Prime Minister Netanyahu vowing to find out if Iran was behind the attack that sent the plane into a nosedive. Everybody is okay. We'll go in depth on this story with Fox News Radio's Evan Brown coming up here in about 7 minutes. It is our top story. Big day. The next mission to the ISS is set to launch this morning from the Space Coast.
12: Crew 13 currently on schedule to launch from the Cape Canaveral Space Force Station at 11:10 this morning. This launch will bring up an extra piece of Central Florida with it, and pilot Luke Delaney. Delaney is a retired major from the Marine Corps who was selected by NASA into the 2021 astronaut candidate class, and he'll be making his first trip to space. Delaney, a graduate of Deltona High School, class of 97, holds a mechanical engineering degree from the University of North Florida. During a press conference back in August, Delaney was asked about the superstitions surrounding the mission number and past incidents like Apollo 13.
13: We don't really see this as a degrader, but actually as a positive again for what could have been a really catastrophic mission that turned out to be really successful in a lot of ways. So
12: the journey to the ISS starts on a Falcon 9 rocket, and SpaceX's Dragon spacecraft is set to dock with the ISS, planned around 7 p.m. this evening. Pilot Delaney and Commander Jessica Watkins will be joined on the mission by Canadian Space Agency astronaut Joshua Kerchick and cosmonaut Sergei Teryetnikov. There are a scheduled 4 separate spacewalks planned for the team after their arrival as part of their 6-month mission. Again, that launch going up out of the Cape Canaveral Space Force Station, weather permitting, currently a 40% favorable projection, with an instantaneous launch window scheduled for 11:10 this morning. If it goes up, WDBO will bring that to you live today. Coming up, Governor Ron DeSantis signing more than 200 pieces of legislation this year, including some that go into effect starting today. We'll have that update for you and more coming up next. You're on Orlando's only live and local morning news program.
8: I'm Channel 9 Eyewitness News meteorologist David Heckard. Coming up, tracking higher rain and storm chances for the daytime hours and an update on what to expect moving into the weekend.
9: And seeing delays on I-4 eastbound from Fairbanks to Maitland Boulevard from the WDBO Traffic Center. I'm Ed Torrance.
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12: Good morning. I'm Greg Rhodes. And as I mentioned, Governor Ron DeSantis signing more than 200 pieces of legislation into law this year that includes some that go into effect starting today.
14: About a dozen new laws will go into effect this October, ranging from school safety to defining criminal gang members. Meg's Law will make the possession or sale of nitrous oxide or laughing gas by tobacco or nicotine dealers a third-degree felony. The law was passed in memory of Margaret Meg Caldwell, a 29-year-old Central Florida woman who died in 2024. For more information on the laws being passed, visit the WDBO app. Jessica Battisti, WDBO News.
12: The WDBO Business Update is brought to you by the Good Feet Store as Disney's Magic Kingdom marks a major milestone.
15: Walt Disney World marks 55 years today when the Magic Kingdom opened its gates October 1st, 1971. The resort debuted with one theme park and two hotels, the Contemporary and the Polynesian. 5 years after Walt Disney's death, today it's a sprawling Florida destination with four theme parks. To celebrate, Disney is rolling out a 55th anniversary collection. Hoodies, t-shirts, Mickey ears, a Mickey plush, and more on sale now at the parks with select items coming to the DisneyStore.com October 12th. Michelle Polino, Fox News.
12: Cheers to 55, Magic Kingdom.
7: 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Thank you, Greg. 8:05 now, WDBO, 107.3 FM and AM 580. 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We'll talk about it in depth with Fox News Radio's Evan Brown coming up next.
16: Traffic is a mess this afternoon because of a crash I-4 eastbound before Central.
17: Stuck on the highway and wishing you could have avoided the headache?
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3: Miracle in the Mideast. We'll talk about it coming up with Evan Brown, 8:07. What do you say we get that extended forecast for you on this Thursday morning? It is brought to you by Metlock Lifetime Roofing. 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
5: Good Thursday morning, Scott. We've been talking about it for the last several days. Our rain chances are climbing day by day as tropical moisture flows in from the south. Rain coverage around 60% today, timing more toward the mid to late afternoon. And locally, I have to say, a half inch of rain in parts of the area today, not especially heavy. Tomorrow, still scattered late day storms more north of Orlando with highs back near 89 degrees. And for the weekend, a frontal system is going to be approaching North Florida by Sunday, Monday, and that's going to lead to an overall higher chance for some rain. Our rain covers through the weekend at about 60 to 70%. From Channel 9 Eyewitness News, I'm certified chief meteorologist Tom Terry.
3: And right now I'm looking at the WDBO interactive weather radar, and I don't see any rain in Central Florida, maybe with the exception of what's going on over in Brevard County right now. I see some showers down south of Merritt Island. And just to the west of Cape Canaveral Air Force Station, again, we do have a 40% chance of weather favorability for go of that launch of the Crew 13 mission at 11:10 a.m. this morning. Currently, we are looking at 73 degrees at Orlando's severe weather station. Ed Torrance in that WDBO traffic center. What's happening, Ed?
6: Scott, we got delays on I-4 eastbound that begin well before U.S. 27 all the way to just before World Drive. Earlier crash in that area now has a right lane blocked yet again. After that, you got slowdowns from 536 to 535 from the 408 to Colonial Drive and then Fairbanks to just before Maitland Boulevard. Got a report of a new crash in that area, and those delays continue to grow, so allow for extra time. Need a driver's seat, headliner, or new convertible top? 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From the WDBO Traffic Center, I'm Ed Torrance.
3: It is 8:09. I'm Scott Inez. Orlando's morning news here on WDBO. Well, an Israeli plumber is being hailed a hero after he and others subdued an alleged hijacker co-pilot of a Fly Dubai flight. Let's go in depth on this amazing story with Fox News radio reporter Evan Brown. And this story, Evan, it's amazing that it has a happy ending because all 174 passengers on board are safe and sound. But so many layers of this story to peel off. First, take us through, you know, what happened in the cockpit that led to the amazing chain of events here.
7: So what we know is that the co-pilot on this Fly Dubai flight from the Emirates to Israel, to Tel Aviv, stabbed the captain and tried to crash the plane. This captain, after being stabbed, was able to get the cockpit door open and somehow alert people in the cabin. And

0: another pilot on board, and we think it means that there might have been another Fly Dubai pilot who may have been, you know, on the flight, you know, off duty, mm-hmm. was able to get in. You know, this is a 737. Was able to get in front of the controls and get the plane fully stabilized and to an airport in Saudi Arabia. This happened kind of right over the Saudi-Jordanian border. They were able to get at an airport and land the plane, and people were safe. And then once on the airport in Saudi Arabia, the Saudi ground crew and paramedics tended to the Israeli passengers with kindness, with compassion, with professionalism. Mm. That's, I think, another miracle of the story. The Saudi-Israeli relationship is not very good at the moment, and things could have been very, very bad for those Israeli passengers, and that's not what happened. Now, the Israelis asked if they could fly a plane to this Saudi airport to pick them up. The Saudis said no, but Fly Dubai sent another aircraft and picked them up and took them on to Tel Aviv.
1: So then you have the Israeli plumber here, Evan, being called a hero after he subdued the co-pilot along with others. And I know he met with the Prime Minister, Benjamin Netanyahu, last night. His clothes were all bloody. I mean, that's just another amazing aspect of this story.
0: It is. He was a passenger on the flight. His name is Yaniv Hayun, and he was able to subdue that co-pilot. He was the one that was able to grab him and with help from other passengers, pull him out and hold him down and get him tied up, I think, with headphone wire or something like that. Yeah. It was, they worked very, very quickly. And, it's certainly a miracle that they were successful and that this co-pilot wasn't. The co-pilot, who's, I don't think we have a name on this person yet, but he is in custody. This is not going to be like the UK where they let him out on bail.
1: Right.
0: Trust me, this guy is never going to see the light of day again.
1: Yeah.
0: The Emiratis wouldn't allow it. The Israelis wouldn't allow it. I don't even think the Saudis would allow it. Now we have unanswered questions still, pending an investigation. Exactly why did he do this? Now, the simple answer, of course, is this was a terrorist attack, a jihadist terrorist attack.
1: Mm-hmm.
0: But the question is, on behalf of whom did he do this? Was he part of a terror network? Was he sent by the Iranians? Is it a terror proxy? Did he do this on his own as a lone wolf? Here's one question that still needs to be answered. We do know that he's an Omani national.
1: Mm-hmm.
0: And as part of the agreements, I think under the Abraham Accords, the airlines that fly between Abraham Accord nations and Israel are not supposed to be using pilots from countries that are hostile to Israel.
1: Mm.
0: And so how did this slip through?
1: Mm-hmm.
0: But it's not, sometimes these things happen in an effort to try to derail peace accords, right? And I can tell you right now that the other two Emirati airlines, one is called Emirates, the other is called Etihad, they're still flying. There's mm-hmm. no interruptions to their mm-hmm. service. In fact, they may even be increasing service to make up for the fact that Fly Dubai, which I'm under the impression is sort of like the JetBlue in the scenario or the, mm-hmm. the Spirit Air. It's sort of like a lower cost flight that it may, that they're picking up the slack here in the interim while that other airline's flights are grounded. So, the accords remain strong. And I think that's something that comes out of this.
1: Yeah. Yeah. Well, we'll see what comes out of this in terms of the investigation of this co-pilot as well. But I mean, everything had to go right. There were doctors on the plane. There was a pilot on the plane. Just absolutely amazing. Can't wait for the movie to come out. Evan, thank you for that report this morning. We appreciate it. That is Fox News radio reporter Evan Brown on the miracle in the sky over the Middle East. It is 8:15 now, WDBO 107.3 FM and AM 580.
2: Good morning, I'm Greg Rhodes. As a Central Florida sheriff now wants to return 18 kilos of cocaine to its rightful owner.
3: The drugs were found along a Brevard County coastline, wrapped tightly in a waterproof packaging with a Jaguar logo. Sheriff Wayne Ivey took to social media to poke fun at the situation. He jokingly invited the rightful owner to claim the stash, which is valued at over $230,000. Ivey promised an all-expenses-paid trip to the county jail. Laurel Lee, WDBO News.
2: The dry season in Central Florida may not be so dry this year. The National Weather Service releasing its dry season forecast yesterday. The dry season typically running from November through April. And the NWS is predicting that we'll get a strong El Nino. So near normal temperatures, but well above normal precipitation and well above

0: normal storminess. If you're looking to pre-order Apple's first foldable iPhone, beware of the scams.
1: Malwarebytes reports that a fake pre-order page for the iPhone Duo was discovered. The site resembles an Apple page and shows off a tab that offers a $500 voucher. However, the deceptive page reportedly uses a tool that can break into vulnerable iPhones, which could then steal sensitive data. Pre-orders for the iPhone Duo model don't start until October 16th and is set to drop a week later. I'm Matt Mattinson.
0: Prices for the latest offering from Apple starting at $1,999.
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0: And three teams punching their ticket to the division series in the MLB playoffs. The Chicago White Sox swept the Astros following a 7-3 victory in Game 2. Chicago will now visit the Cleveland Guardians for Game 1 of the American League Divisional Series. The Yankees also making their way into the ALDS after sweeping the Red Sox with a 9-2 win. New York will head down to St. Pete to take on the Tampa Bay Rays for Game 1 on Saturday. The Padres advancing to the National League Divisional Series after sweeping the Cubs in a 4-1 win. San Diego set to face off with the Milwaukee Brewers in Game 1 on Saturday. And the Braves and Phillies said, let's play one more. They'll play a winner-take-all Game 3 tonight at 8 p.m. on NBC. That after Game 2 went into extra innings with a Philadelphia Phillies win. The winner in that series will take on the L.A. Dodgers in the NLDS.
3: Okay, so the next series between the Yankees and the Rays, it starts Saturday night there at the Trop, 6:30. Is this a best of five or a best of seven here?
0: That's a best of five.
3: Best of five.
0: Yeah,
3: okay.
0: So keep it tight.
3: All right. Can't keep track of all these series.
0: And it goes 2-2-1. So two in Tampa, two in New York, in the Bronx, and then one back in St. Pete if they need it.
3: Gotcha. Thank you, Greg. 8:18 now. What do you say we get that extended forecast? It is brought to you by Metlock Lifetime Roofing. 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
4: Better chances for rain, Scott, heading toward the weekend and early next week. We get another cold front coming down, but this could be more of a typical front we would see in October where it comes to a stop somewhere near or just north of Orlando, and that usually means a chance for some heavier rainfall. That'll be closer to Monday, Tuesday next week. In the meantime, today, highs back in the upper 80s, about a 60% rain coverage here coming through in the early to mid-afternoon. We'll be timing that out for you throughout the day. Rain chance still 50 to 60% through Friday and Saturday. And then again, by early next week, that front increases our rain chances. From Channel 9 Eyewitness News, I'm certified chief meteorologist Tom Terry.
3: And we told you earlier that there is now a 40% weather favorability for launch of the Crew 13 mission coming up later on this morning. I'm looking at the WDBO interactive weather radar. And the reason for that is these showers. They just are hugging the east coast of Florida right now, all the way down into, off of Stewart right now, but Brevard County just off the coast. Lots of rain over there. Currently in Winter Garden, we are looking at 74 degrees. It is 74 now at Orlando's Severe Weather Station. Ed Torrance in that WDBO traffic center. What's happening, Ed?
5: Scott, we got delays on I-4 eastbound that begin well before US 27 all the way to World Drive with a crash on the right shoulder. Tap of the brakes at 192 and then slow again a bit between John Young and OBT, 408 to Amelia. And then you got some big delays as you're approaching Fairbanks. That's going to continue to just before Maitland Boulevard with a crash in that area. Refresh Computers is your personal IT department. 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From the WDBO Traffic Center, I'm Ed Torrance.
3: Like scammers are stepping down to an all-time low. So says Clark Howard this morning. Our consumer warrior is on the way.
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17: Scattered showers and thunderstorms for today. Best chance will be in the afternoon and evening with high temperatures in the upper 80s. Later on tonight, storms come to a close. Could see some activity along the coastline in the early morning again. Overnight lows in the mid-70s and more rain and storms likely heading into Friday, staying active for the weekend. From Channel 9 Eyewitness News, I'm meteorologist David Heckard.
3: And right now I am looking at downtown Orlando where it is 74. And I've got 74 degrees at Orlando's severe weather station. He's Ed Torrance. He's in that WDBO traffic center. What's happening, Ed?
5: Scott, we got a crash on I-4 eastbound just before Maitland Boulevard. You've got now the two right lanes blocked. And with that, you've got delays almost all the way back to par. If you got a transponder, take the express lanes as your alternate. From the WDBO Traffic Center, I'm Ed Torrance.
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3: The first woman set to be put to death in Tennessee is still alive this morning. Execution was botched. 50-year-old Krista Pike is her name. She was given two doses of lethal injection but survived. Pike is in the hospital this morning, and the Tennessee governor stepped in and said no more executions, at least for now. An Israeli plumber being called a hero, Yaniv Hayun is his name. He's one of a handful of people who subdued an alleged hijacker co-pilot of a Fly Dubai flight on Wednesday in the Middle East. Prime Minister Netanyahu vowing to find out if Iran was behind the attack that sent the plane into a nosedive. Everybody on the plane okay, miraculously. It is our top story. Next mission to the ISS set to launch this morning from the Space Coast.
0: Crew 13 currently on schedule to launch from the Cape Canaveral Space Force Station at 11:10 this morning. This launch will bring an extra piece of Central Florida with it and pilot Luke Delaney. Delaney is a retired major from the Marine Corps who was selected by NASA into the 2021 astronaut candidate class, making his first trip to space. Delaney, a graduate of Deltona High School, class of 97, holds a mechanical engineering degree from the University of North Florida. During a press conference back in August, Delaney was asked about the superstition surrounding the mission number and past incidents like Apollo 13.
13: We don't really see this as a degrader, but actually as a positive again for what could have been a really catastrophic mission that turned out to be really successful in a lot of ways. So
0: the journey to the ISS starts on a Falcon 9 rocket, and SpaceX's Dragon spacecraft will dock with the ISS with a planned docking at around 7 p.m. this evening. Pilot Delaney and Commander Jessica Watkins will be joined on the mission by Canadian Space Agency astronaut Joshua Kurtek and cosmonaut Sergei Teryatnikov. There are a scheduled 4 separate spacewalks planned for the team after their arrival as a part of their 6-month mission. Again, that launch going up out of the Cape Canaveral Space Force Station with an instantaneous launch window of 11:10 a.m. this morning. There is only a 40% chance to go due to weather this morning, but if it goes up, WDBO will bring that to you live later today. Coming up, 2 Osceola County teenage girls still missing and endangered this morning. We'll have that update for you and more coming up next here on Orlando's only live and local morning news program.
17: I'm Channel 9 Eyewitness News meteorologist David Heckard. Coming up, tracking higher rain and storm chances for the daytime hours today and latest on what to expect as we close out the work week.
5: And I-4 eastbound approaching Maitland Boulevard, you got the 2 right lanes blocked from the WDBO Traffic Center. I'm Ed Torrance.
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0: Good morning, I'm Greg Rhodes. As Seminole County voters will have a chance to meet with some of the candidates that'll be on their November midterm ballots.
20: The League of Women Voters is hosting a candidate expo at Seminole State College in Sanford tonight from 6:30 to 8:30. Event officials say all Seminole County candidates from local, state, and federal races were invited. They'll be covering issues that matter to you. I'm Carl Willis for WDBO 107.3 FM and AM 580.
0: And if you want to see who's on your ballot before heading out to the expo, be sure to check out the voter guide inside that WDBO app. 2 Osceola County teenage girls now missing, listed as endangered, the sheriff's office announcing that they're looking for 17-year-old Kenaya Williams and 15-year-old Kendall Reese Ditto. They were last seen on Tuesday in Kissimmee on Algriano Court. Williams is described as black, 5'5", 150 pounds, with brown eyes and long pink and black braids. Ditto described as white, 5'2", 138 pounds, with brown eyes and brown hair with blonde highlights. For more on this story and to see images of the two missing girls, you can see that article inside the WDBO app. And it is October 1st, which means it is now Breast Cancer Awareness Month.
21: The International Health Campaign was started in 1985 to promote mammography as a way to fight the deadly disease. The World Health Organization says in 2024, over 2 million women worldwide were diagnosed with breast cancer, and over 690,000 died from the disease. Breast cancer can affect women at any age after puberty and can appear in women with no specific risk factors. Many communities around the U.S. will be offering free mammogram screening events and mobile clinics during Breast Cancer Awareness Month. I'm Tammy Trujillo.
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3: 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It's 8:37 now, WDBO. What do you say we get that extended forecast for you? It is brought to you by Metlock Lifetime Roofing. 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
22: Good Thursday morning, Scott. We've been talking about it for the last several days. Our rain chances are climbing day by day as tropical moisture flows in from the south. Rain coverage around 60% today, timing more toward the mid to late afternoon. And locally up to, say, a half inch of rain in parts of the area today, not especially heavy. Tomorrow, still scattered late day storms more north of Orlando with highs back near 89 degrees. And for the weekend, a frontal system is going to be approaching North Florida by Monday, and that's going to lead to an overall higher chance for some rain. Our rain covers through the weekend at about 60 to 70%. From Channel 9 Eyewitness News, I'm certified chief meteorologist Tom Terry.
3: And currently we're at 74 degrees in Kissimmee, and I've got 74 at Orlando's Severe Weather Station. He's in that WDBO traffic center with a red alert. What's going on over there, Red?
5: Scott, we still have the two right lanes blocked on I-4 eastbound approaching Maitland Boulevard. Delays all the way back to par. If you got a transponder, take the express lanes as an alternate. I-4 eastbound also seeing some big delays that begin well before US 27, continuing all the way to World Drive. Earlier crash in that area has vehicles on the left and right shoulder. Slow again, approaching 536 to 535. Tap of the brakes at 528. Slow a bit into downtown from the 408 to Amelia. From the WDBO Traffic Center, I'm Ed Torrance.
3: Hey, good Thursday morning. Happy October, everyone. It's 838. I'm Scott Inez, Orlando's Morning News. Here on WDBO, 107.3 FM and AM 580. You get to listen to this guy today and every weekday, noon to 3, here on WDBO. He is Eric Erickson. Okay, so, Eric, the president says he's going to do something soon with Iran, one way or another. Meanwhile, Iran, from what we hear, is in tatters in more ways than one. Their economy is horrendous, and apparently there's a lot of internal fighting. What is going on in Iran right now?
23: You know, it looks like the president's death by a thousand cuts strategy is working. There are reports now from all over the country that fighting has broken out. It doesn't look like a civil war, but it does look like armed civilians now taking on the Iranian regime. The military hasn't been paid. The teachers haven't been paid. Government employees haven't been paid, all because of President Trump's embargo of the Iranian embargo. It appears to be working, Scott. He's just not getting credit for it.
3: Yeah, and to your point, Eric, I saw this story this morning that the Secretary of State, Marco Rubio, ordered Iran's foreign minister and his delegation to leave New York City after determining that they had overstayed their welcome following the General Assembly. So, again, to your point, those Iranian guys don't even want to go home, apparently, right now.
23: Yeah, exactly. They were hoping to stay. I mean, there are all sorts of concerns that Iran may just try to blow everything up now because they have no wiggle room left. That's why oil prices are coming down as quickly as we'd like. But we're at 96% of the oil flow before the war is now going through the Strait of Hormuz, which is actually really big because, remember, we've now got a Saudi and an Emirati pipeline that are offloading more. So we're actually technically getting more oil out of the Middle East right now than we were before the war.
3: Look into your crystal ball with Iran. I mean, most everything, we've talked about this, most everything that comes out of Donald J. Trump's mouth is a negotiation, right? So you know he would like to settle this thing with Iran once and for all without another bomb being dropped, even though he says it's one way or another. So what do you see, Eric? What do you see happening with Iran here in the next few months or so?
23: I actually think we're probably allowing a destabilization campaign to happen in Iran. We're just not talking about it.
3: Yeah.
23: And the Iranian government probably is starting to realize that their days are numbered. The president doesn't need to negotiate at this point. He's got everything he wants without committing any more military power.
3: Be interesting to see what happens there. Meanwhile, here we are less than 5 weeks prior to the midterm elections. And the bill that passed the Senate earlier this week about college sports reform, it looks like that's going to be settled after the election, Eric?
23: Yeah, everything is. The House isn't going to come back. So we've got two big pieces of legislation, permitting reform that would speed up drilling for oil and gas, as well as building windmills and things like that. And Democrats and Republicans passed out of the Senate. It's going to the House. The sports reform bill, the Save College Sports bipartisan legislation, it's in the House. Here's the kicker. No one wants to vote for this stuff until after the election because there's opposition to both, but there's enough votes in Congress to get them both passed. So they'll just wait until the voters have voted and then they'll vote.
3: So in essence, nothing is going to be done in Washington prior to November 3rd, correct?
23: Exactly. Nothing.
3: It's so typical. All right. By the way, did you hear about this this migrant caravan from Honduras? Apparently it's on its way through Mexico to the U.S. border. Do these folks realize that Donald J. Trump, regardless of what happens on November 3rd, is actually going to be president of the United States after November 3rd, Eric?
23: Yeah, I don't know that they know. They're not getting through. You know, we literally, this is one of the unsung great stories of success of this administration. The border crossings are now zero, literally zero. They're not getting through whether they think they are or not. Donald Trump's not going to let them. So it's actually, if they get here before the election, it might just help the president.
3: Okay, I think those folks better stop in their tracks and go back regardless if the Democrats, even if they get control of the House and the Senate, I think they better go back. All right, I always look forward to asking you about your snapshot of where we stand as far as what will happen November 3rd, who gains the House, who gains the Senate. So what do you think, as it stands right now, October 1st, 2026, what happens, Eric?
23: I think the Republicans do lose the House still, and I'm on the fence on the Senate, but I think they keep it by probably a seat or two. I think they're going to lose Ohio. They're going to lose North Carolina. They're not going to gain Georgia. They might win Michigan. I don't think they're going to lose Texas. I don't think Calo Rico is going to win yet. Now, that can still change. We're about 4 weeks out. But as of now, they probably have a 51-seat majority in the Senate, but they lose the House.
3: So Michigan, I kind of missed what you said about Michigan. What do you think happens in Michigan there?
23: Yeah, I think the GOP wins Michigan.
3: Okay. All right. And right now, I mean, I'm looking at the polls. Al Said and Rogers in a virtual standstill right now, but you think that Rogers is going to pull out?
23: So here's the thing about Michigan. We've now got research from Pew, from PPP and Echelon Insights that Michigan undercounts Republicans more than any other state in the polling. So if it's a tied race already, that means that Rogers probably has the votes.
3: I got to tell you, I've gotten so many texts here lately and voicemails from I assume they're from pollsters. I never respond, Eric, because I don't, whenever I respond to these things, I get in trouble somehow, some way. They're looking to steal my whatever and a credit card number. I don't respond to anybody that I don't know. And is that happening? I mean, does it happen more on the Republican side than it does the Democrat side?
23: Yeah, I mean, you know the old joke, a vegan, a CrossFitter, and an atheist went into a bar. We only knew it because they made sure to tell everybody. it's the same thing with progressives. You want everyone to know you hate Donald Trump. So somebody sends you a text message asking you about the president, you're a progressive, you want them to know you hate him. Nobody else responds to that stuff, but the progressives do.
3: Interesting. Could that happen? Could the same thing happen in Texas in that Senate race, Eric?
23: Yes. Yeah. Yeah. Although in Texas, Republicans are pretty proud. They're pretty regular answering pollsters. So, but you know, the polling average in Texas, it's still within about 2 points. And I think that gives Paxson a lead.
3: Well, the Republicans took that midterm convention to Texas. Did it work? I mean, the numbers would tell you that it did not work.
23: No, in fact, Kim Paxson was recorded underground in a fundraiser saying that it hurt him. In fact, Republicans say the president's unpopularity went up about 3 points after it was over.
3: Wow. Wow. So that might be the first and the last midterm convention for both parties. Yeah. All right, Eric. Thank you, my man. Appreciate it. We'll be listening today. All right. The great Eric Erickson live. You can hear the Eric Erickson show today and every weekday, noon to 3:00. Here on WDBO. It's 8:46 now at WDBO.
0: Good morning, I'm Greg Rhodes. As two Pinellas County deputies have now found themselves on the wrong side of the law. Travis Stanton and Carl Gwynn were arrested yesterday for official misconduct and accessing a computer electronic device without authority. The sheriff's office says that the 33-year-old Stanton used multiple databases to find out more about a 17-year-old girl that he was interested in. Gwynn allegedly used 5 different law enforcement databases almost 400 times to find out more about the teen that he was interested in. One of the databases was connected to automated license plate readers. Both Gwynn and Stanton resigned while under investigation. A Sumter County man is now being accused of neglecting his farm animals.
6: Sheriff's officials responded to a property in Center Hill after receiving a report of possible animal abuse. They arrived to find 2 horses sick and in need of care. One of them was severely malnourished and dehydrated, according to sheriff's officials. A pig without access to food or water was also found. The owner, Brian Hudson, was arrested and the animals were removed from the property. Laurel Lee, WDBO News.
0: The Texas Senate race is one of the tightest in this year's midterm elections, with just weeks away. The Republican candidate, Ken Paxton, was heard complaining about his polling numbers and blamed President Trump. ABC Chief White House Correspondent Mary Bruce with more on those poll numbers.
7: Paxton, the Texas Attorney General, has weathered personal scandals and corruption allegations. Tallarico, a former middle school teacher and student minister, making inroads into even some of the reddest parts of the state. During the Republican midterm convention,
8: they are toasting to their own corruption.
7: Tallarico held a food drive nearby.
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0: And Nike finally releasing its new Caitlin Clark signature shoe. The Caitlin Ones will be available starting today on Nike.com and at select retailers. Will come in Caitlin Blue and warning code Yellow. Nike saying that the shoes are built for the speed, range, and unpredictability of Clark's game. The 2-time college basketball player of the year is a point guard with the WNBA's Indiana Fever. Her new Nike collection will also include jackets, hoodies, and t-shirts, as well as a Caitlin Clark Indiana Fever jersey.
3: Quick, name another WNBA player. Time's up. You can't do it. Sophie Cunningham.
0: Asia Wilson.
3: Yeah, the one that got kicked out of the game, or the one that wanted to have somebody kicked out of the game the other night.
0: Right.
3: All right, we got 3. 8:48 now. What do you say we get that extended forecast for you? It is brought to you by Metlock Lifetime Roofing. Good morning, Tom Terry.
22: Better chances for rain, Scott, heading toward the weekend and early next week. We get another cold front coming down, but this could be more of a typical front we would see in October, where it comes to a stop somewhere near or just north of Orlando, and that usually means a chance for some heavier rainfall. That'll be closer to Monday, Tuesday next week. In the meantime, today, highs back in the upper 80s, about a 60% rain coverage here coming through in the early to mid-afternoon. We'll be timing that out for you throughout the day. Rain chance still 50 to 60% through Friday and Saturday, and then again, by early next week, that front increases our rain chances. From Channel 9 Eyewitness News, I'm Certified Chief Meteorologist Tom Terry.
3: And right now we are looking at downtown Orlando, where it is 75 degrees. I've got 74 now at Orlando's Severe Weather Station. He's in that WDBO Traffic Center with a red alert. What's going on, Ed Torrance?
5: Scott, we got the 2 right lanes still blocked on I-4 eastbound approaching Maitland Boulevard. Delays almost all the way back to Princeton. If you got a transponder, take the express lanes as an alternate. Also got delays on I-4 eastbound approaching 27 to just before World Drive, and then slow from Osceola Parkway to 535. At Central Florida Parkway and a bit between the 408 and Amelia. 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From the WDBO Traffic Center, I'm Ed Torrance.
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3: I was in a shopping center the other day, and there was a giveaway of pets, and there were lots of families with kids looking at all the animals, and I was overhearing a mom talk with her young daughter about a pet they were thinking of adopting. And I really got to congratulate the mom because she was talking with her young daughter about the fact that the pet was free to adopt, but from that point forward, it was going to cost a lot of money. And she was talking about the food, vet visits, things like that. And that's something we all need to think about, because even though there's a lot of pets available right now for adoption for free or nearly so, they're not free once you have them. So you have to make sure you budget for that animal as part of your daily and monthly expenses. If it's A-okay, go for it.
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5: Higher coverage of rain and thunderstorms expected today with high temperatures back in the upper 80s. Later on tonight, some of the activity comes to a close, but can't rule out some coastal activity towards daybreak again. Overnight lows in the mid-70s. More rain and storms likely heading into Friday, and an even higher chance for activity moving into the weekend. From Channel 9 Eyewitness News, I'm meteorologist David Hecker.
4: Currently, we're looking at downtown Orlando, 75, and I've got 75 now at Orlando's Severe Weather Station. Ed Torrance in that WDBO Traffic Center with a red alert. What's going on, Ed?
6: Scott, we still got the two right lanes blocked on I-4 as you're heading eastbound approaching Maitland Boulevard. The vehicle involved is now on the right shoulder, so it's just a matter of having the road rangers leave the scene, but nobody's moving. So with those two right lanes still blocked, you got delays all the way back to Princeton. If you got a transponder, go ahead and take the express lanes as your alternate. 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
9: Good morning. It's now 9 o'clock here at WDBO. I'm Greg Rhodes with our top stories. The next mission to the International Space Station set to launch today from out of the Space Coast. Crew 13 currently on schedule to launch from the Cape Canaveral Space Force Station at 11:10 this morning. That launch will bring up an extra piece of Central Florida with it and pilot Luke Delaney. Delaney is a retired major from the Marine Corps who was selected by NASA into the 2021 astronaut candidate class. He'll be making his first trip to space. Delaney, a graduate of Deltona High School, class of 97, holds a mechanical engineering degree from the University of North Florida. During a press conference back in August, Delaney was asked about the superstition surrounding the mission number and past incidents like Apollo 13.
10: We don't really see it this as a degrader, but actually as a positive again for what could have been a really catastrophic mission that turned out to be really successful in a lot of ways. So
9: that journey to the ISS starting on a Falcon 9 rocket and SpaceX's Dragon spacecraft docking with the ISS planned for around 7 this evening. Pilot Delaney and Commander Jessica Watkins will be joined on the mission by a Canadian Space Agency astronaut and a cosmonaut. There are scheduled 4 separate spacewalks planned for the team after their arrival as a part of their 6-month mission. Again, that launch scheduled to go up out of Cape Canaveral Space Force Station with an instantaneous launch window of 11:10 this morning. We are monitoring some weather out there on the Space Coast, but if it goes up, WDBO will bring that to you live later today.
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5: I'm Channel 9 Eyewitness News meteorologist David Heckard. Coming up, tracking higher rain and storm chances for the daytime hours today, and latest on what to expect as we close out the work week.
9: We're up to 77 and partly cloudy here at WDBO, Orlando's severe weather station, as we continue our team coverage. 3 teenagers were rescued after their boat capsized off the coast in South Florida.
12: Can you all swim?
13: That was from Broward County deputies, who were the first to reach the teens after their boat capsized about 2 miles from Port Everglades on Monday night. Deputies safely reached all 3 teenagers, who were uninjured and transported back to land. Investigators said the teenagers used the light on their phone to help deputies pinpoint their location in the water. Jessica Battisti, WDBO News.
9: And Osceola County leaders are sounding the alarm on Amendment 3, which could force the county to make millions of dollars in budget cuts, which could potentially affect school resource officer funding.
14: Make no mistake, public safety is and always has been our board's paramount priority.
15: That's Osceola County Chairman Brandon Arrington, who says that if the proposed amendment passes, county leaders could be forced to make difficult choices about what gets funded, and that includes school resource officers and other EMS services.
16: We've set aside about $75 million in cuts, but those do include school resource officer for our school district.
15: Osceola County currently pays about 30% of the cost for 52 school resource officers, with the sheriff's office paying the remainder. The sheriff says he will find a way to fund all the SROs if the county has to cut their funding for the staffing. Isaac Abdelmessiah, WDBO News.
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2: Scattered showers and thunderstorms for today. Best chance will be in the afternoon and evening with high temperatures in the upper 80s. Later on tonight, storms come to a close. Could see some activity along the coastline in the early morning again. Overnight lows in the mid-70s and more rain and storms likely heading into Friday. Staying active for the weekend. From Channel 9 Eyewitness News, I'm meteorologist David Heckard.
1: 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Triple Team Traffic.
3: Delays remain on I-4 eastbound. They begin well before US 27 all the way to World Drive and then slow again just after Osceola Parkway to 535. From Princeton to just after Lee Road earlier, crash in that area has been cleared. I-4 westbound still slow at Lake Mary Boulevard, but after that, just got a tap of the brakes near the turnpike. 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Change wisely. From the WDBO Traffic Center, I'm Ed Torrance.
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4: Hi, everyone. Brian Kilmeade here. Thanks so much for listening. It's going to be a busy day. I had a chance to talk to the Prime Minister of Israel an hour ago on Fox and Friends, extremely enlightening, as well as Evan Gershkovich, as get a sense on Russia. I mean, this guy was held, as you know, for a long time, for 2 years. For being a journalist in Moscow. And, of course, yesterday Vladimir Putin says, I think we might try nuclear war if you try to cut us off from Kaliningrad, which is really just a weapons depot in between the Baltic nations. Just a very intense time in America as we get ready for the midterms. And we basically told the Iranian foreign minister yesterday, our secretary of state did, you can leave now, while giving us a ridiculous offer to end the standoff. And it looks like thresholds of oil, it's almost to pre-war thresholds getting through the Strait of Hormuz. However, there's been some damage done to natural gas as well as some of the oil refineries in the region. So things are still a little bit slower. Gas is still a little bit higher. This hour, I'm going to be joined by Jonathan Greenblatt, CEO and National Director of the ADL. He'll be in studio. And let's bring in Senator James Langford now of Oklahoma. He's on Homeland Security, Intelligence, and Finance. Senator, welcome back.
5: Thanks, Brian. Always good to be with you. I need you to sing the Oklahoma theme song, though, when I come on board. That'd be helpful for all your listeners.
4: See, you're the one with the great voice, and no one hears you speak and doesn't think you can sing. Nobody wants me to sing, and certainly not to dance.
5: I would say if you sat where my wife sat in church and she could hear me sing in church, you do not want me singing either.
4: Well, that's one of the biggest surprises ever. I did break some news in this segment, which is my goal. So, Senator, I know Oklahoma's secure, but there's a lot of other Senate seats that aren't. I could point to Ohio. I could point to now an upset could be brewing in Minnesota. We're also looking at a tough situation in Texas and in North Carolina. So, and of course, Maine is always a battle. How do you feel about in Alaska, which is a shocker because Senator Sullivan is so effective?
5: Yep.
4: But your thoughts about holding the Senate, something that seemed pretty secure a year ago.
5: Yeah, American people make their own decision on this, but I think it's hard because we always have a short memory as a country. We just do, and we're looking for, okay, where are we right now? And people lose track of the fact that right now we have 3% inflation, which is too high, But under Biden administration, we had 9% inflation. We have gas prices are too high right now because we're trying to be able to stop a terrorist group from shutting down the Strait of Hormuz and having a nuclear weapon. The Biden administration, we had high gas prices because he wanted everyone to buy electric vehicles and was intentionally driving up the price of gas to try to push everyone to electric vehicles. So we totally get the reality on that, though. We've got to be able to get the Strait of Hormuz open. At the same time, we cannot allow Iran to have a nuclear weapon because they're crazy enough to use it. So that's a much worse situation, and we've got to be able to get down the inflation rate. That is driven a lot by fuel, quite frankly, and so it's just all connected together. We all see it, and we're trying to be able to push to be able to get it done.
4: And you know what's interesting is I don't think that the Republicans done a good enough job contrasting what it would be like. For example, when Bill Clinton was running against George H.W. Bush, I mean, there was not that much of a difference between the parties. Some people wanted Bush to be more conservative. Some people wanted Clinton to be more liberal. But you kind of want your party to win, all right, whatever it is. But now it's dramatic. Do you think that what you just said about oil and gas, Democrats are smart enough not to bring it up. But there is no way they're going to be drilling like you're drilling. There's no way they're going to be releasing leases and building pipelines like you guys are doing. They would never have cut the deal with Venezuela that's been cut before. So do you think you've done an effective job of talking about what would change should you guys lose power?
5: Yeah, I don't think we have enough yet on that. And quite frankly, that's very helpful to be able to continue to get out. I encourage folks in my own conference, even when we met this week, even to say, remind people that we're at a 90-year low in violent crime, that drug abuse and drug deaths have gone down by a third in the last few years. That

0: he will not have the opportunity to be able to put in a conservative jurist in there. So the Supreme Court always hangs out there for any president in trying to be able to navigate with the Senate. So, yeah, there's a big difference. Just crime, what's happening at the border, the drug interdictions that are happening along our border that are protecting our families. There are a lot of good things that are happening, and people feel it. But we're Americans. We always say, yeah, that's good. I just want more. And that's good. That's what drives us as Americans. But we've got to be able to continue to be able to meet the day for this gas price thing.
1: I want you to hear some analysis. Here's Mark Halperin, and I think he's a pretty balanced guy. And he's talking about this is what he's hearing. Cut 25.
2: Republicans have a money advantage. They have an operational advantage with James Blair, the president's political lieutenant. The president could start driving messages that are helpful as opposed to unhelpful messages like, I love data centers and I love AI. If that happens, maybe things will change. But right now, I'd say Democrats would pick up at least 25 House seats net and at least 6 Senate seats net today, based on talking to campaigns.
1: I think you guys just came off a Sea Island conference with some some other analysts. What are your thoughts about what Mark Halperin said?
0: Yeah, I was not there at that particular conference, the Sea Island conference. But I would tell you, I disagree with that. I still think there's a chance even to be able to pick up seats. I think the folks in Ohio will see the clear difference, which is a very clear difference.
1: But he's trailing by about 5 points. And I agree with you. I met Senator Husted. I think he's a fantastic person, great background. But he's trailing by about 5 points to Sherrod Brown. Do you not believe that poll?
0: I don't, actually. There are several polls that have him ahead. And so right now is kind of that moment. We're watching the trends. If you watch the trend and where the movement and the momentum is in Ohio, it continues to be able to move more and more towards Husted as we're getting closer and closer to the election. The challenge right now is people are already voting, as you know. Ballots are already out for early voting in a lot of states. So we're already seeing that. So the election's not a month away. The election's right now in a lot of states. So we've got to continue to be able to drive the message and get things out. But I do think a lot of Republicans at the end of the day are going to come home and that they're going to say this is absolutely the direction that we want to be able to keep going on it. We don't want to go back to high taxes. We don't want to go back to open borders. We don't want to go back to more crime. We don't want to go back to more drug deaths across the country. We want to have as many options as we possibly can. We want more manufacturing in the country. All those things are things that are happening, and it continues to be able to grow our economy. So the biggest challenge that sits in the middle of all of it is gas prices right now, and that is clearly due to a terrorist regime in Iran.
1: That is true. And I just want to bring you to that now, because the President of the United States is not going to take the offer from Iran to say lift everything. Unblock the strait if you unblock us, and then we'll give 7 days to start nuclear talks. We're walking away from that deal. What would a good deal look like for Senator James Lankford to sign off on?
0: The president should walk away from that deal. A good deal with Iran is never, hey, you lift all your stuff and we will eventually do ours. That's never going to work with Iran. Iran, the regime, never tells the truth. Our beef is not with the Iranian people. It's with the regime. And that regime that's there torments its own people. They kill their own people. They lied to the world over and over and over again. So this is definitely a verify before you trust ever with them. So they've got to be able to show they're making progress on it. What the president's doing to them in shutting off anything coming in or out of Iran has driven their inflation rate over 100%. So their rial, their currency, is now over 2 million rial to $1. So they're spiraling as a country, and the president's putting pressure on them to say, this is not about the Iranian people. We love the Iranian people. They're peaceful people on the whole. But this regime that oppresses them and the people that work for them, they have got to stop. They cannot have a nuclear weapon because they're crazy enough to use it.
1: So, Senator, this is not going to be the most challenging soundbite I ever play for you, but it just reiterates for me what people are so disingenuous being critical of the president, saying war of choice. This is Stephen A. Smith, and he doesn't say I'm Mr. Foreign Policy. He doesn't say I'm Mr. Politician. He just talks instinctively. Listen.
3: You got a lot of damn nerves to be in the face of American people saying for numerous administrations, Iran is a problem. We have to be dealt with. Iran's a problem. They have to be dealt with. And then this man deals with them, and then all of a sudden you're complaining about him now. Right. It doesn't really make sense. There's a lack of consistency.
1: So he's not going to vote for Trump. He's probably not going to vote for you. But he's just saying, please don't tell me that Iran's not a problem.
0: Yeah, President Obama said Iran cannot have a nuclear weapon. President Bush said Iran can't have a nuclear weapon. President Biden said Iran can't have a nuclear weapon. President Trump is the only one that said they're getting close to a nuclear weapon. We mean it as Americans. You cannot have a nuclear weapon. This is a crazy regime that they believe in this apocalyptic theory that they'll have some major catastrophic apocalypse and then they'll have their messiah come. It's a whole

0: different radical regime that doesn't think at all like us. We know they will use it if they have it, and that is a global catastrophe. So this is the point that we're in as a world. We can either turn our backs on it and allow them to have a nuclear weapon and to say we want cheaper gas prices now, but a global catastrophe later, or we've got to be able to confront the bully right now and say, nope, you're not going to have that.
1: Here was President Trump yesterday making an announcement that not many people thought was big. I do think it's big. Cut 47.
2: The sole reason we went to Iraq was to eradicate ISIS, and I did it in my first term. They should have left.
1: And we have pulled out of Iraq. I just think the timing's not good. We have two Iranian militias there, one of which just blew up that east-west pipeline that the Saudis were using to avoid the strait, and they're not disarmed. Now, I think the Baghdad government needs some help. I know the Kurds need air cover. And we pulled out early once, that's under the name President Barack Obama. And we had to go back 2 years later because ISIS almost took over the country. Do you worry about that still?
0: I am always concerned about radical Islamic terrorism in that region. I mean, the Shia militias in Iraq are definitely a threat to stability in the entire area and to Iraq. But our troops are moved to Jordan, which is a close ally of the United States. They're literally next door. So our troops have moved out of Iraq and have said to Iraq, we want you to be able to be your own country. We're not here to occupy your country. We never were. We're here to say, stop shooting at us and stop attacking us. Once that actually occurs, we're going to get out. Now, ISIS being there, they're clearly coming after Americans and doing whatever they can. So we had to be able to be there. But we are still in the region. We still have troops in that area, whether it be in Turkey, whether it be in Jordan, whether it be in that whole region. So we're well positioned to be able to respond if need be.
1: So let's talk about AI real quick. As you know, the president says we need data centers. What's the problem? I agree with him. As long as you listen to the community first, and he passed an executive order there. Number two is he's also say full speed ahead when it comes to AI. Some American people, certainly led by Bernie Sanders, think we should slow down. And some CEOs of AI companies think we should slow down, which, by the way, Anthropic I'm talking about. They can. Your thoughts, Senator Langford, do you have to thread a needle in talking about both those issues?
0: Yeah, because we have about 5,000 data centers in the country already. I mean, this is the part that everybody misses. We've had lots of data centers that have been built in the country over the last 30 years. When the internet's been around, you got to have data centers. Now we just need larger ones because of AI, but it requires more power, more water. That's more local engagement than ever. That's got to be there on this. So at the end of the day, a local resident should not have to deal with increased power costs because of a data center in the area, increased water cost, or lack of availability of water, and they shouldn't have to deal with the dynamics of somebody taking over an area into a residential area trying to be able to push in a data center that doesn't meet the zoning. All those things are local issues. As you know, yesterday we tried to be able to pass boundaries putting around these data centers so that they could not take away from local entities the decision making, and they couldn't drive up power, couldn't drive up water availability in an area. That passed the House of Representatives 417-3. But yesterday, Chuck Schumer declared he wants to be able to block that. Democrats did block it. It was pure election posturing. When Republicans are trying to say, literally, this could go at the desk. This is nonpartisan in the House. Chuck Schumer made it very partisan in the Senate because he didn't want Trump to get a win right before the election. That's not a Trump win. That's an American people win that Chuck Schumer was standing in the way. And it should be a reminder to everybody, with Democrats in charge, it's not trying to be able to help the American people. They were literally trying to do whatever was best for their election rather than it was for the American people in this data center issue.
1: So, Senator, I know what you hope, but put on your analyst hat for a second. We might not be able to talk before Election Day. I hope we are, but let's say we don't. Your thoughts about what's going to take place?
0: Yeah, it's really tough to get a call in the House. It is so close in the House right now, and there are so many elections that are happening around the country. I don't have a good read on the House. In the Senate, I believe we still keep the majority for Republicans in the Senate, but it will be lightning close all the way to the very end. Again, we've got seats like Texas and Alaska, North Carolina and Ohio, Kansas, other seats that are out there that think, okay, this should not be in play. But I think this is the frustration people are feeling, which is very real in dealing with gas and diesel prices, and they want to see some progress in that area. It's incredibly difficult to do. But when you look at everything else, at crime, at what's happening on our streets, what's happening at our borders, with so many other areas, with so much investment coming into the country that's happening, there's so many good things happening. I don't want to see that go backwards, and I think the vast majority of American people don't either.
1: And what are you going to be talking to President Trump about today as you travel with him to Oklahoma?
0: Yeah. Yeah, I'm traveling with him today to Oklahoma because he's going to have a big rally in Texas at the Peterbilt plant in Denton and then in Oklahoma. And so we're going to get a chance to be able to visit about the plans that he's got. We'll obviously talk about Iran together, but we'll get a chance to be able to go through so many different policy areas that he's still working on trying to get done.
1: Yeah, I know. I know you guys really get along. So I know it'll be. It's always interesting. There's not one word he wastes without. He wants to know how what you think, as well as you'll find out what he thinks. Senator James Lankford, thanks so much.
0: You bet. Appreciate it very much. Keep praying for the nation, Brian.
1: Yep. Tell the president I said hi. Back in a moment.
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5: The White Sox, Yankees, and Padres all moving on from the wild card round of the MLB playoffs. One more team will move on today as the Braves and Phillies face off in a winner-take-all Game 3 in Atlanta. First pitch set for 8 p.m. on NBC. Tennessee's first woman scheduled to be executed in over 200 years is still alive. Krista Pike was scheduled to be put to death on Wednesday by lethal injection, but the procedure failed, and Pike was still breathing after receiving two doses. Governor Bill Lee says that he's now pausing executions for the rest of the year. And Crew 13 is on the launch pad as they prepare for their crewed mission to the ISS. That launch is scheduled for 11:10 this morning out of the Cape Canaveral Spaceport Station. If that launch goes up, we'll have that for you live right here on WDBO.
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1: Hey, yeah, I only got a couple of minutes. Went away with Senator James Lankford, but I think Lankford's a very good example of, and I'm not saying that I'm rushing the Trump years out, but Senator James Lankford, a very religious guy, a very prim and proper guy, he does everything the right way, one of the most ethical, nicest people you're ever going to want to meet, just like the anti-New Yorker. And what's President Trump, Mr. like Wheeler, Dealer, I'm going to get this done, I'm going to do this, I'm going to meet with this person. You know, he is just the opposite personal profile. They get along fantastic. They kind of respect who each other are. And I think it's much like Speaker Johnson. Speaker Johnson, extremely religious guy, you know, somebody who has a very organized, linear life. And, you know, President Trump, all over the place, from celebrities to reality shows to buying buildings, rearranging skylines to running for president and winning 2 of 3 times. I mean, it's just opposite personalities who appreciate each other and the attributes they bring to the table. As I said, something about President Trump, he really doesn't judge. He doesn't care what gender, doesn't care your sexual preference, doesn't care your background. He goes, okay, what makes that person tick? And what do they need? They need to deliver Oklahoma. I need this guy with me in Texas. I need somebody conservative who definitely understands energy. Senator Lankford, hop on board. And you get a great insight basically on how to do things. I think they both can learn from each other. Coming up next. We have not talked a lot about the would-be hijacking that took place about 48 hours ago or 36 hours ago. It looks like the passengers took back the plane, like Flight 93, and they attempted to do. But what happened there is something we need to talk about. The other thing we're looking at is the rise of anti-Semitism. And we have a mayor of New York City who says, I promise to put some money behind it. But Jonathan Greenblatt, the CEO of the National Director of the ADL, he's going to be with us talking about that and more.
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5: 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I'm Greg Rhodes with our top story as Disney's Magic Kingdom marks a major milestone today.
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19: I'm Channel 9 Eyewitness News meteorologist David Heckert. Coming up, tracking higher rain and storm chances for the daytime hours today, and latest on what to expect as we close out the work week.
5: 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A midterm rally featuring Vice President J.D. 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
0: Vance is set to speak at the Sun and Fun Hangar at Lakeland Linder International Airport in Lakeland. Organizers say doors will open at 9:30 a.m. with the event scheduled to begin at 11:30 a.m. The rally is part of the 2026 midterm political activity in Florida to rally for state and local Republican candidates, including Byron Donalds and Senator Ashley Moody. Isaac Abdel Messiah, WDBO News.
5: And a pair of NASA astronauts are getting ready to blast off to the International Space Station later today. The Crew 13 mission scheduled to lift off from the Cape Canaveral Space Force Station at 11:10. The crew, which includes two NASA astronauts, one Canadian astronaut, and one Russian cosmonaut, is traveling on a SpaceX Dragon spacecraft. Docking with the ISS is planned for around 7 p.m. this evening. We're monitoring some weather out on the space coast, but if that launch goes up as planned, we'll have it for you live right here on WDBO. And remember, WDBO Pays Your Bills is back, and your next chance at winning $1,000 happens at 10 a.m. Just download that WDBO app now so you don't miss your next chance to get paid just for listening to WDBO.
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23: Scattered showers and thunderstorms for today. Best chance will be in the afternoon and evening with high temperatures in the upper 80s. Later on tonight, storms come to a close. Could see some activity along the coastline in the early morning again. Overnight lows in the mid-70s and more rain and storms likely heading into Friday. Staying active for the weekend. From Channel 9 Eyewitness News, I'm meteorologist David Heckard.
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24: Watch out for a crash on I-95 southbound at mile marker 172. Still going to find some big delays on I-4 eastbound that begin well before US 27 all the way to World Drive. Slow again, Osceola Parkway to 535. But after that, clear into downtown. 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
28: He obviously hated Israelis because he was going to kill about 170 of them on this plane, killing himself too. So that's fanaticism and hatred of an incalculable level. But that's what we're facing. And that's what the entire Western world and America are facing. And I think President Trump understands it. Many of the American people understand it. But there's some who've fallen prey to this propaganda, primarily carried out on social media, that vilifies Israel. Israel is the David here, fighting this Goliath of global Islamist fundamentalism that seeks death to Israel, death to America. That's what they chant. that to everything in between. And this is something we recognize. And I think we recognize it with incredible heroism.
1: And that is Prime Minister Netanyahu with us this morning on Fox and Friends, talking about the extraordinary events that took place on that Dubai airline that was en route to Tel Aviv. And joining us now is Jonathan Greenblatt, CEO, National Director of the ADL. Jonathan, we'll get to your report that you released, but first I want you to comment on the would-be hijacking. What stands out to you about these series of events?
3: Well, first of all, it's absolutely incredible to imagine the heroism of these people. Just a few weeks after we honor the solemn anniversary of 9/11, and we think about the sacrifice of the folks on Flight 93, and then the sort of ingenuity and the resilience of these Israelis, only Israelis could figure out how to get into that cockpit, subdue the hijacker, wrestle him to the ground, take over the plane, somehow land it, and there are other pilots on the plane. It's incredible. Look, the heroism of that Indian pilot who was stabbed and still managed to open the door can't be understated.
1: I mean, you learn from 9/11. So you say, we got to fortify that cockpit door. How many people thought you'd have to protect yourself from a co-pilot?
3: A co-pilot stabbing the other guy.
1: Right.
3: Now, I think there are big questions about, was this a lone wolf? Was he Iranian-backed? Was he Hezbollah-associated? We need to understand those things because
1: Iranians... From Oman.
3: He's an Omani national. And, you know, Oman has very warm relations with Iran, the Islamic Republic of Iran. Sure. Oman has very close relations to the IRGC and the regime. So I think there's questions to answer. But look, the idea that this... And by the way, the most interesting...
1: He was yelling, by the way. The Prime Minister said, this is the first time I heard this, after he was subdued and tied up, he said, kill me. He kept yelling, kill me. So this guy, that suicide bomber mentality, I want to kill me now.
3: This is jihadism 101. And 25 years later, I think about the heroism of Todd Beamer. I think about what he said, you know, let's roll. And thank God the Israelis said, let's roll. And they took this guy down. By the way, the other interesting thing, these images of Saudi personnel treating Israeli, you know, hostages on the ground in KSA is unbelievable. Like if the Saudis and the Israelis can normalize, it'll change the whole region.
1: It was about to before October 7th.
3: And that's why Hamas did it. So Hamas doesn't want peace. They want war.
1: Yeah, and they guess who's telling them what to do?
3: 100%.
1: The Iranians, obviously.
3: 100%.
1: So the thing is, what people don't understand is and I think Democrats do understand, the status quo wasn't working.
3: That's right.
1: Even before October 7th.
3: That's right.
1: It was it was percolating.
3: That's
1: they just kept flowing arms and money to one side as Hezbollah, the other side Hamas, Islamic Jihad. And before Assad, it was coming from Syria too.
3: Totally right.
1: We're not sure what's happening in Syria, but it's definitely better. And they don't like the Iranians and they don't like Hezbollah, which is certainly a plus.
3: Way better. Look, I think the reality is that the Iranians didn't invest in Gaza. They invested in terror. They invested in tunnels. They invested in a militarized infrastructure. Think about that. 20 years, Brian, not a university built, not like a medical facility created, right? Not a meaningful like education system, no industrial parks, no business incubators. But what did they build? They built missiles, they built tunnels, and they built a terror infrastructure like the world has never seen.
1: Right. So you have the thing that happened after October 7th has been this rise of anti-Semitism, something you would never in a million, I never in a million years expected it. When you did this study and came up with the report, what's behind it?
3: Look, I'll tell you, I had heard many stories about authors telling me their book signings were being canceled. Popular, successful authors telling me they could no longer, their manuscripts weren't being bought or their proposals were being dropped by publishers. And then we heard about like stand-up comedians or singers or other artists being canceled. Venues saying, we can't show you, put you on our stage because we're afraid. Or just canceling them altogether. And then we heard about museums. So we decided, I mean, we're ADL. We're a data-driven organization. We said, just look at the data and see what's going on. And sure enough, we did like a thorough, comprehensive review, looked at 40-plus museums. And there's not a pattern. There's a campaign to erase and exclude Israelis and Jews from their exhibitions, from their stages, from their publishing houses. It's incredible. It's deliberate. And what's behind it? I think number one, you have cowardice. Cowardice of these institutions. Number two, this sort of woke, you know, Elon Musk calls it the woke mind virus. This idea that somehow Jews are oppressors and that we all have to play these oppression Olympics. And if you have bought into the DEI industrial complex, as many institutions have, you know how many of them included Jewish people or Jewish identity in their diversity and inclusion kind of framework? Zero.
1: Mm-hmm.
3: Now, they included African Americans and Latinos, LGBTQ, and I get that, and I appreciate that. But if your notion of diversity or inclusion excludes Jews, something is profoundly wrong.
1: How many Jews are there in the world?
3: 15 million, maybe?
1: 15 million.
3: Of 9 billion
1: people.
3: So
1: would you say that's, would you say that's a minority?
3: I mean...
1: Because that's what the DEI is supposed to, looking out for minorities who are oppressed and held down or held back or having bias against them.
3: In theory.
1: So the Jewish community qualifies, don't they?
3: One would think.
1: Yeah.
3: One would think.
1: Yeah, so they don't. So which is really, I never saw it in my lifetime. We used to read about it.
3: Right.
1: But I never saw this in my lifetime. And I try to wrap my head around where it came from, because you would think maximum compassion after October 7th. Instead, you got maximum anger.
3: 100%.
1: And you had demonstrations October 8th. How 100%. Was that?
3: Yeah, like
1: before
3: right here
1: any
3: in New
1: operation
3: York.
1: In Gaza.
3: Well, let's be honest. So groups like Students for Justice in Palestine, which is essentially like a proxy for these organizations, literally, they were organized. We saw, ADL, we monitor extremists. They released content on October the 8th, instructing their chapters on college campuses across the countries to engage in direct conflict with, Zionists on their campuses. These guys were ready for it. So what's behind it? Again, I think for state and non-state actors, like the Islamic Republic of Iran, like Qatar, and like the others, were literally using this as a pretext to push their agenda. Look, we see it in our politics. We see it in our kind of these cultural spaces. We've seen it on these college campuses. It's deliberate, it's organized, and we've documented it.
1: So what happens is people say, well, just because I'm against Israel doesn't mean I'm against Jews. What's your reaction to
3: that? I'm so glad you raised that. Mayor Mamdani released his quote-unquote plan to tackle anti-Semitism. He called it the first ever municipal plan. It's the first ever municipal plan since Eric Adams's plan, by the way, like his predecessor. So it's the first one since Eric Adams. But like talking about anti-Semitism and not recognizing the connection to Israel is like, or releasing a plan, it's like, Rabbi Cosgrove said this week in New York. It's like having a plan to deal with lung cancer and not talking about smoking. Like the anti-Israel narrative, the anti-Zionist fervor is so bigoted, it's racist, and it's driving so much of this anti-Semitism.
1: Yeah, and it's and by the way, if you're a Democrat, you got to run on two things: you're against Israel, Netanyahu, and AIPAC.
3: Yeah,
1: take AIPAC money, they panic.
3: I think Bill Maher talked about this last week. Like woke 2.0 is just Gaza, and it's insane. There was no genocide. The statistics bear it out. There was no genocide. But Democrats are running on this as if it's some sort of dogma, right? And it's terrifying to me how any individual, let alone an entire political party, can be so captured so quickly, Brian, by the mob.
1: So Troy Jackson is running for the Senate seat in Maine. It's basically a dead heat. He apologized for this, but listen to this comment, cut 19.
4: He called the Israel war with Gaza a genocide.
9: Mm-hmm. Yes, I restated that last week. It's unfortunate that there are people here in Maine that don't like to use that term only because, they're Jewish and what that means to them with the Holocaust. It fits that description, and it is. It's an unbelievable thing that's happened there, that people that are innocent are being murdered, and it is a genocide.
3: Oh, my God. Clearly, he's quite a scholar.
1: Right.
3: He may have been better than the Nazi Graham Plattner, who almost ran. But again, you can say that word all you want, but it is the new big lie. And just saying it over and over again doesn't make it real. There was no genocide. Like the statistics don't support it. The evidence doesn't support it. And people aren't being murdered there. Who was murdered were 1,200 innocent people in kibbutzim or at a music festival, or who was slaughtered in the streets by Hamas, in their savagery on that day. That's who was murdered. Israel responded with a defensive war. I'm glad they did it. And just so we're clear, innocent civilians were killed, and that is a tragedy. It is a tragedy.
1: Never the intent.
3: Never the intent. Absolutely not a genocide.
1: Well, the other thing is, just the simplest term is this. You know what Israel is capable of doing.
3: Yeah.
1: You guys could have carpet bombed the whole place.
3: They could have.
1: Everybody could have been dead.
3: They could have.
1: You could say deserved or not deserved, because we were just dropping bombs in Berlin. True. Clearly. True. But you could say deserve it or not. We had no smart bombs in anyway.
11: Totally.
1: So you could just say that, well, that's how they responded. They killed everybody.
11: Yeah.
1: But that's not what you guys did. In fact, you lost lives trying to make sure innocent people did not die. 100%. That's a fact.
3: Soldiers were killed because rather than just carpet bombing, right, they went in house to house, door to door, and put their lives on the line so as not to kill civilians. I mean, the combatant civilian ratio of deaths is the lowest in any conflict in modern history.
1: So when Benjamin Netanyahu came out, I think it was about 3 months ago, and mm-hmm. said, we have to be ready to produce our own weapons, make our own weapons, and we have to be in our mindset, we can't count on America to be selling us weapons, let alone giving us weapons. And not if Donald Trump's in office or, but I do worry about the next president because there's some on the right, that aren't sure. pro-Israel.
3: You're making a good point. I mean, look, anti-Semitism and anti-Zionism isn't unique to the left, even though it's prevalent there now. It is also on the right. We have prominent voices. Some used to be like literally on this network who are saying awful things that are off the wall, I would say. Mm-hmm. But the reality is Americans, patriots, people of good faith, we know who our allies are. We know who countries with democratic values. We know the countries that have stood with us time and again. And Israel is there. And the anti-Semitism that seems to be at the root of this newfound sort of this view is really problematic. And I will tell you this, right? Like, again, I'm a proud patriot. I'm an American. And I want us to invest in this country and strengthen this country. But I also want us to have a foreign policy, again, that's grounded in who our allies are and what our values are. And that's what's so problematic about the anti-Zionism.
1: So as you know, around our country, people see what's happening and they say, I'm going to leave California. It's a beautiful place, but the taxes are too high. Totally. The homelessness is out of whack. And I don't like our representatives. They say they're leaving New York. Yeah. More than any other state, I think they're leaving New York.
3: I think New York and Florida and Texas.
1: And Texas. Yeah. So if you're Jewish in New York City, you make up this is the second largest Jewish population in the world.
3: That's right.
1: Is there talk in the Jewish community is saying, why are we staying here?
3: I definitely have friends who have left. I have friends who left after Mayor Mamdani won. And there are people who are very anxious because right now, you know, you have lunatics showing up at synagogues and screaming at people walking into services. You have kosher restaurants and Jewish businesses getting vandalized. You have people in public places getting threatened. And as our report shows, you have Jewish artists and authors and exhibits being canceled. But you know what? You know what my answer to that is, Brian? I'm going to fight.
1: Yeah.
3: I'm going to fight because this is my city. This is my state. And no one will push me out.
1: You were in Michigan.
3: Yeah.
1: El Said is in 1 or 2 points up on Mike Rogers. Other people don't believe those polls, but that would be a flipping the seat. But who is El Said in your mind?
3: Look, Abdul al-Sayed, and I need to be careful because, you know, ADL is a C3, not a C4, and people can vote for who they want to vote for. But
1: What's the difference? One, you can't get involved politically?
3: Yeah, I can't get involved in politics or endorse candidates, but here's what I can say. Abdul al-Sayed is running for Senate with a position that is overtly hostile to Israel. This is the man who, after the attempted suicide bombing of Temple Israel in Michigan, and I was there yesterday. I walked that building. I saw how this Hezbollah-inspired jihadists drove a vehicle packed with explosives into the building. And I didn't know this before I went there. He had searched the synagogue, found out when do people eat lunch? When do the children show up at the preschool? He had searched all this on Google to maximize the number of casualties, which is classic Hezbollah, kill as many civilians as possible. And again, he drove his car into the building. I met the brave security personnel who fought him. I mean, it's an unbelievable story. After that happened, Abdul Sayed's comment was, hurt people, hurt people.
1: Yeah. He's apologized for that since.
3: He sort of walked it back and said the timing of what he said was wrong.
1: Yeah.
3: The timing. Look, hurt people, help people. That's what they do. That's what we do in our community.
1: But the guy that he was after was his brother was a terrorist.
3: His brother was not only a terrorist; he was a Hezbollah commander.
1: So he was looking out for he wants to pick up the terror mantle.
3: Totally right. That's exactly correct. It's not like, you know, the way that it was initially portrayed is, oh, he was upset about his brother was killed in Lebanon, like he was some fruit vendor on the side of the road.
1: You mean if you're watching CNN?
3: Yeah, exactly. Now, the reality is that this man was a Hezbollah commander who was targeted by Israel. And if you're an enemy combatant, that's the line of work you choose. That risk.
1: Does it bother you this is even close?
3: It bothers me that it's close because Abdul al-Sayed, I think, has views that I find very problematic. Now, look, people can vote whoever they want to vote for, but this is a man who has espoused positions that I find very problematic. And again, people should vote for who they want to vote for, but Abdul Al-Sayed's comments on 9/11, the things he said in the past, I find at best problematic, and I am worried. I am worried about the risk to the Jewish community. That's what I'm worried about.
1: Absolutely, because there's more people like him who are going to run for office. Jonathan, where do we get your report?
3: It's at ADL.org, State of the Arts.
1: Jonathan Greenblatt, thanks so much.
3: Thank you, Ryan.
1: Back in a moment.
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5: 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The Fly Dubai pilot who safely landed a passenger jet after being stabbed in the cockpit is being called a hero. Israeli officials saying that Captain Muchar is recovering in a hospital after his co-pilot reportedly stabbed him during a flight to Israel and what the Israeli government is investigating as a terror plot. And Crew 13 is on the launch pad as they prepare for their crewed mission to the ISS, then launch scheduled for 11:10 this morning out of the Cape Canaveral Space Force Station. 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
6: I don't believe the Democratic Socialists are Democrats. 2 months ago, they had a party convention in the city of Chicago. They're for defunding the police. That's not where the Democratic Party is. They are for open borders. That is not where the Democratic Party is. They are for letting prisoners out of prisons. That is not where the Democratic Party is. They are an extreme. They're a separate party. And if you think the American people accept that, I'll see you in November and we'll see how well you do. But they're not going to do that. And we're not open for you to an invasion of the body snatchers. Now, they're a separate party. But here's the thing. I don't have a problem being forthright about an extreme that is not part of the Democratic Party. It's an extreme. What I'm worried about is what's become mainstream in the Republican Party, an acceptance of corruption and a culture of corruption, both in the legislative and executive branch.
1: That is Rahm Emanuel yesterday on with Brett Baer talking about, you know, why he's going to run for president. And outside James Carville and Van Jones, very few people are just saying, we're not a big 10. Every Democrat is a big 10. It's a big 10. We'll worry about that later. Rahm Emanuel, oh, no, not in my tent. They're not Democrats. You have your own party. You had your own convention. You had your own meeting. What I would have followed up with, and I know Brett would love to, is, but you are for defunding ICE, aren't you? But I consider that the same thing as defunding police. And you know, if you want to say I wouldn't be as aggressive if I had my eyes because I want to let people be here and I for amnesty, you're a Democrat. But these guys wanted to fund all law enforcement and get rid of prisons. So that's Hassan Piker, who mysteriously is getting quiet now. But if Bernie Sanders shows up to make sure you get reelected to raise money, you are a socialist. And that's what El Sayed is, who had made at least four separate appearances in front of the DSA, but he knows that would be death to his political future.
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0: 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Orlando's news, weather, and traffic starts now.
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3: The next crew rotation to the International Space Station is embracing their mission's lucky number. Crew 13 Commander Jessica Watkins says she and her colleagues intentionally requested a mission patch similar to that worn by the 1970 Apollo 13 mission crew, who survived an in-flight explosion and worked with NASA engineers on the ground to beat the odds and return safely to Earth. During their six-month mission on the International Space Station, Crew 13 will study how different exercise regimens ward off the effects of long-duration spaceflight, an effort to pave the way for future astronauts to embark on deep space missions to Mars. At Kennedy Space Center in Florida, Jonathan Seri, Fox News.
19: 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That launch scheduled for 11:10 this morning, and if it goes up, we'll have it for you live right here on WDBO.
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9: From Channel 9 Eyewitness News, meteorologist David Heckard coming up, tracking higher rain and storm chances for the daytime hours today, and latest on what to expect as we close out the work week.
19: We're up to 81 and partly cloudy here at WDBO, Orlando's severe weather station, as we continue our team coverage. A Winter Park man was arrested yesterday after fleeing police and hiding in a landfill in Volusia County.
20: The pursuit began on eastbound I-4 near mile marker 123 when a trooper attempted to pull over a black 2025 Buick Encore. 45-year-old Akram bin Ahmed fled the traffic stop on I-4 and ran into the nearby woods off International Speedway Boulevard. Volusia County Sheriff's Office deployed K-9s and helicopter units to the area. Troopers say Ahmed faces multiple pending charges and is being transported to the Volusia County Jail. Jessica Battisti, WDBO News.
19: And Congress is now on break until after the midterms, the Senate wrapping up its work late on Wednesday while members of the House left early. So now lawmakers from both chambers are on a recess until after the November elections. Senate Minority Leader Chuck Schumer of New York is predicting a Democratic victory in November, told Politico that he plans to spend the next 5 weeks fundraising. Senate Majority Leader John Thune of South Dakota, however, remains hopeful that Republicans will be able to hang on to their narrow majority. And remember to tap the WDBO Pays Your Bills button inside the WDBO app and enter the word FATE, F-A-T-E, FATE. 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
12: Scattered showers and thunderstorms for today. Best chance will be in the afternoon and evening with high temperatures in the upper 80s. Later on tonight, storms come to a close. Could see some activity along the coastline in the early morning again. Overnight lows in the mid-70s and more rain and storms likely heading into Friday, staying active for the weekend. From Channel 9 Eyewitness News, I'm meteorologist David Heckard.
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19: Got a crash on the 417 southbound at University Boulevard. The two right lanes are blocked, so only the left lane is open. So do allow for extra time through that area. Also want to watch out for the crash on the 417 southbound on the exit ramp to John Young Parkway. Got delays on I-4 eastbound approaching US 27 to World Drive. Slow again, Osceola Parkway to 535. After that, clear into downtown. From the WDBO Traffic Center, I'm Ed Torrance.
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1: Welcome back, everyone. It's the Brian Kilmeade Show coming to you from Midtown Manhattan, heard around the country, around the world. By the way, we've got a great YouTube page now, youtube.com/@TheBrianKilmeadeShow. If you like YouTube, and I know you do, most of the country is on it, you're going to love our channel. You get excerpts you haven't seen before. If you haven't missed the show, the whole thing's going to be there almost on a daily basis. Mark Thiessen's going to be with us this hour. So is Senator John Husted in a big fight to keep his seat over in Ohio. President's going to be going there, making sure to stop by. As the Senate basically said, we're done until after the election. So it's up to you to go out and win your race. And that's really the mandate from the senator from Ohio. So before we get to him, let's get to the big three.
13: Number three.
14: Our intelligence services are working with a number of people. I don't think any of them are external to Iran. They're all internal. I think people think it's going to happen sooner. I think it's going to happen a little later.
1: That is General Jack Keane. You can leave now. Iran foreign minister sent packing from New York as the Strait of Hormuz is virtually reopened to the same level of oil flow it had prior to the conflict. What does that mean for our troops in the region? We'll discuss it.
13: Number two.
15: Republicans have a money advantage. They have an operational advantage with James Blair, the president's political lieutenant. But right now, I'd say Democrats would pick up at least 25 House seats net and at least 6 Senate seats net.
1: That's his opinion. And certainly this, he's entitled to it. And he's a very balanced guy, Mark Halperin. Midterms dominate the headlines as the president goes all in. And the polls show both chambers can still be won by either side. We got the game plans.
13: Number one.
16: And an Israeli citizen, he rushed to the cabin, but as the plane was swerving, he was knocked off his feet, and they managed in a moment, corralled the attacker. And then the reserve crew that was sitting with the passengers came in and managed to stabilize the plane.
1: That is true and amazing. Prime Minister Netanyahu on with us last night. Excuse me, on with Sean last night and us this morning. The thwarted hijacking in the skies. True heroes are responsible for the survival of the 170-plus passengers and crew on the flight. We'll talk about that. It brought up memories of Flight 93, and it was the legacy of Flight 93. I think it helped inspire that those passengers to take back the plane. And luckily, there were some pilots who were just doing on there as passengers, able to take over. Senator Husted, as we get more and more details about this would-be hijacking, what are your thoughts?
17: True heroes. They saved the lives of everybody on that plane, and it is the definition of courage. It is the definition of heroic actions by people in a time of crisis. The heroics of those individuals should be celebrated.
1: Yeah, and it looks like another terror threat may be thwarted in the UK, too. What could you tell us without giving away anything about the threat level here at home?
17: Well, look, we're in a conflict with the leading sponsor of state terrorism right now. And so the threat level is of course, something that we should all be concerned about for our men and women, our troops in the theater, our bases around the world, and any vulnerable spots inside this country. Look, I hate to break to share this, but look, we let over 10 million people under Joe Biden into this country illegally. We don't know who's here exactly. And so when you got these sanctuary cities and sanctuary states that house people that we don't even know who's in our country. So that puts us at a different level of risk.
1: So I want you to hear President Trump yesterday. It looks like he's going to go to bat for you guys in the final days, 30 plus days, cut 14.
21: I'm going out because nobody's selling it. We're doing an extremely poor job of promotion and an extremely great job of running the country.
1: So the president feels as though what you guys in the Senate and the House have done and the White House is not being sold correctly, messaging correctly. When you go out in Ohio and it looks like you're in a tight fight over in Ohio to keep that seat, are you finding there's a lot of misinformation out there?
17: Well, look, here's the bottom line in Ohio. We have more jobs than we've ever had in the history of our state. And literally this week we set a record for the lowest unemployment rate in the history of Ohio, 3.3%. So we're growing jobs. People are finding jobs. We're also bringing jobs to our state that pay great wages. And then you top that with the working family tax cut plan that let people keep more of their paycheck rather than having it confiscated and sent to Washington. No tax on tips, no tax on overtime, no tax on Social Security, tax credits for working families. There is a lot to talk about that we have accomplished. But we won't sugarcoat it. Affordability continues to be an issue. Inflation went up to 9% under Joe Biden. Gas went up to $5 under Joe Biden. Inflation is down to 3% now. We still need to take it lower, though.

0: we need a fair trade deal. Fair trade deals are good for everybody. We need to get it done.
1: Would it help you to get something done before the election?
0: I think it helps everyone. I think it helps America. I think it helps Canada. I think it's good for our country.
1: So is the president planning on coming by Ohio?
0: He's going to be in Ohio on Saturday. We'll have him in the Dayton area, and he will fire people up. Ohio voted for him by a margin of 11 points just 2 years ago. Joe Biden is not the direction they want to go. Kamala Harris is not the direction they want to go. They don't want to see open borders. They don't want to see higher taxes. They don't want to see men and women sports. That's not what Ohio is about. That's what Sherrod Brown has to offer. That's what the Democrats have to offer, and we're going to beat him.
1: So I want you to hear Harry Enten on CNN. I don't usually play CNN clips, but he thinks this is where Donald Trump suddenly is vulnerable, and his party, meaning you. Cut 29.
2: The target group of voters is white, non-college voters. They were the heartbeat of President Trump's three presidential campaigns. And right now, the heartland is ripping the heart out of Donald Trump's presidency. He's now in the negative with white, non-college voters. Look at this. He's down to minus 2 points. He's in the negative territory with the group of voters that fueled his three presidential bids and allowed him to win a second term in the White House back in 2024. We're talking a drop here with the key core group of Donald Trump's presidential campaigns of 27 points away from the president of the United States. No wonder he's so low.
1: So do you feel that when you campaign? Do you feel as though you're losing some of that, the non-college base?
0: I don't, because those are the people that we're fighting for. That's what the Working Family Tax Cut Plan was about giving more money to them to keep what they earn. It's about fighting against bad trade deals that people like Sherrod Brown allowed to happen with China that took our jobs. Literally, in Ohio, we have the lowest unemployment rate in the history of our state and the most jobs in the history of our state. Those are facts. Those folks are going to work. The construction workers have jobs in Ohio. The manufacturing workers have jobs in Ohio. They know that the president has fought to get those jobs back, promoting the Made in America policy, America First. I was at a steel plant in Middletown where J.D. Vance's grandfather or his papa worked, and those steel workers were all 100% for us because they know that those jobs went away under bad trade deals, and that President Trump is fighting for people like
1: them. You have to run, but the Ratepayer Protection Act is something that you tried to get passed and it didn't get passed. Are you going to run on that?
0: Yeah, when people talk about affordability, I've been fighting for affordability. The Democrats talk about affordability and do nothing to help. The Ratepayer Protection Act would have forced data centers to pay for their own electricity, not pass those costs on to local ratepayers. It would have lowered electric bills. It passed the House 417-3, and Chuck Schumer blocked it in the Senate because he didn't want us to get a win. Chuck Schumer and the Democrats want to raise your prices. They want to put politics in front of people, and that's what happened yesterday in the Senate. I will continue to fight forward, but the bottom line is when I go back and talk to the people of Ohio, and I'm out there across our great state, I'm going to remind them the Democrats want to block things like the Ratepayer Protection Act. They want to shut down refineries. They want to close pipelines. We're for more. We're for drill, baby, drill. We're for lower prices for them, and we'll fight for them. The Democrats just want to take more of their hard-earned money, send it to Washington, and then make you beg to have them send it back to you.
1: Your race is going to be won and lost in the next 30-plus days. Best of luck, Senator John Husted.
0: Thank you.
1: You got it. He's going back on the road. In fact, we're going to go to a break, and I'll come back with you, 1-866-408-7669. First stop, Jacksonville.
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5: The White Sox, Yankees, and Padres all moving on from the wild card round to the MLB playoffs. One more team will move on today as the Braves and Phillies face off in a winner-take-all Game 3 in Atlanta. First pitch set for 8 p.m. on NBC. Tennessee's first woman scheduled to be executed in over 200 years is still alive. Krista Pike was scheduled to be put to death on Wednesday by lethal injection, but the procedure failed, and Pike was still breathing after receiving two doses. Governor Bill Lee says that he's now pausing executions for the rest of the year. And Crew 13 is on the launch pad as they prepare for their crewed mission to the ISS. That launch is scheduled for 11:10 this morning out of the Cape Canaveral Spaceport Station. If that launch goes up, we'll have that for you live right here on WDBO.
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1: Garcia on Sonny Gray, and Garcia lights it up. Right field and gone! Bellinger, left field, base hit. The Yankees double their lead behind Bellinger. They're getting guys over. They're hitting the home run. Bellinger, right field, Abreu back at the wall. It is out of here! The Yankee legacy, Bellinger does it in the sixth. 2-2 from Bednar. Strike three, the Yankees advance.
2: So let me just tell you, that was a thorough thrashing. I know, we're in New York, but we're across the country. But everybody knows the Yankees. Everybody knows the Yankees, Red Sox. You just know that rivalry, Celtics, Lakers. It just goes on. Doesn't matter who's playing, what era. It's very rare to see back-to-back years where the Yankees just pounded the Red Sox. Nothing like what we saw over the last two games. Didn't you say it was some type of record? I don't know if Pete just said it. This is some type of record of runs scored.
3: That I don't know, but I was joking with you off air. It's like a mini Boston Massacre, like a replay of 78. Remember when they obliterated them? This is two games. They outscored them 18-2.
2: Yeah, and you know what I like about it, too, is that the Yankees are not the Yankees. They just go buy players. Hey, give me the best free agent, and why aren't they winning? And the Dodgers did two things, which is pretty amazing. They have a great farm system, and they also have the best players. So they're able to trade a lot of pieces. So that's why they've won back-to-back years. The Yankees are really like, the Bellinger is a free agent, but this guy, everybody had a shot at him. And besides that, the best player is Aaron Judge. Stanton came in a trade. You have Ben Rice, who's another fantastic player. I mean, they have an underachieving catcher, but he's homegrown. And they got a shortstop who's homegrown at 21 years old playing shortstop. So what the Yankees are doing is trying to be responsible in a big market. I think they're, on some level, I think they're hoping for a salary cap in the sport.
3: You know, the ironic thing is, who was the only owner years ago that wanted a salary cap? George Steinbrenner.
2: He did?
3: Way back when they first brought up, he was the only one that voted in favor of a cap.
2: To control himself?
3: Yeah.
2: Well, the thing is, if you can't have a cap, you have to have a basement too. You have to have a minimum amount. I'm tired of the Pirates not spending anything. They don't keep any of their players. That's a major market.
3: Yeah, and you get these small market teams that get the revenue sharing, and they don't spend it on the team. Yeah. That's what's the killer. Like you said, you have to have a floor as well as a ceiling.
2: And I know we want to get into this, but that's where there could be a lockout. We haven't had one in a while because it doesn't seem like the player. This is a very strong players union. For some reason, they don't want that. The owners don't want that. The owners don't want the basement, which is crazy. You got to be competitive too.
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5: 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I'm Greg Rhodes with our top story as Disney's Magic Kingdom is set to mark a major milestone.
6: 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The resort debuted with one theme park and two hotels, the Contemporary and the Polynesian. 5 years after Walt Disney's death, today it's a sprawling Florida destination with four theme parks. 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
8: I'm Channel 9 Eyewitness News meteorologist David Heckard. Coming up, tracking higher rain and storm chances for the daytime hours today, and latest on what to expect as we close out the work week.
5: We're up to 83 and only partly cloudy out here at WDBO, Orlando's severe weather station, as we continue our team coverage. 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
9: The store is expected to arrive this fall, just in time for the holiday shopping season. In a news release, Oviedo Mall officials say the new store will be a year-round location. The move comes amid a push by Toys R Us owner WHP Global and Go Retail Group to expand the toy store chain's U.S. footprint. The toy store owner is planning on opening 120 new standalone stores nationwide. The move comes after Toys R Us filed for Chapter 11 bankruptcy protection in 2017 and closed hundreds of U.S. stores the year you're after. Isaac Abdel Messiah, WDBO News.
5: And a pair of NASA astronauts getting ready to blast off to the International Space Station later this morning. The Crew 13 mission scheduled to lift off from the Cape Canaveral Space Force Station at 11:10 a.m. The crew, which includes two NASA astronauts, one Canadian astronaut, and one Russian cosmonaut, is traveling on a SpaceX Dragon spacecraft set to dock with the ISS around 7 p.m. this evening. We're monitoring some weather out on the Space Coast, but currently 60% weather favorability for that launch to go up as planned. And if it does, we'll have it for you live right here on WDBO. 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
5: 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The Fly Dubai pilot, who safely landed a passenger jet after being stabbed in the cockpit, is being called a hero. Israeli officials saying that Captain Muchar is recovering in a hospital after his co-pilot reportedly stabbed him during a flight to Israel and what the Israeli government is investigating as a terror plot. And Crew 13 is on the launch pad as they prepare for their crewed mission to the ISS, that launch scheduled for 11:10 this morning out of the Cape Canaveral Space Force Station. If that launch goes up, we'll have that for you live right here on WDBO.
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7: The talk show that's getting you talking. 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
8: Schwarber gets a hold of one. Acuna doesn't even give it a look. To the top of the chop. And Philly has a pulse.
9: One to Boehm, hit well the other way.
8: Carrying, and it's gone! Alec Boehm, oppo shot! The Phillies take a 4-3 lead.
10: And they're going to force a game three, right? That's your idol, Don Mattingly, right, Pete?
11: He gets to live another day. Yeah, my favorite player growing up.
10: Of course, and they're playing on the road all three games?
11: Yes, that's it. So the higher seed gets the home advantage for all three. Yeah.
10: Yeah. So I mean, that you should reward people, but now there's another layer. Why the Yankees are playing Tampa when they had the two best records in the American League? Correct.
11: They need to figure out a way to reseed. So that, I mean, I'm not a Tampa fan, obviously, but Tampa should have the lowest ranked team available, regardless if they're a division winner or not.
10: That will be after the first round. I thoroughly agree with you, because now you got two teams who won their division barely over 500, and the Yankees and Tampa are going to beat each other up now.
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4: This is WDBO, Orlando's news, weather, and traffic starts now.
5: Good morning. It's now 11 o'clock here at WDBO. I'm Greg Rhodes with our top story. Is the next mission to the International Space Station set to launch today from the Space Coast. Crew 13 currently on schedule to launch from the Cape Canaveral Space Force Station at 11:10 this morning, here in just under 10 minutes. And this launch will bring up an extra piece of Central Florida with it, and pilot Luke Delaney. Delaney is a retired major from the Marine Corps who was selected by NASA into the 2021 astronaut candidate class, making his first trip to the into space. Delaney, a graduate of Deltona High School, class of 97, holds a mechanical engineering degree from the University of North Florida. During a press conference back in August, Delaney was asked about the superstitions surrounding the mission number and past incidents like Apollo 13.
19: We don't really see this as a degrader, but actually as a positive again for what could have been a really catastrophic mission that turned out to be really successful in a lot of ways. So
5: the journey to the ISS starts on a Falcon 9 rocket and SpaceX's Dragon spacecraft docking with the ISS. That's scheduled for around 7 o'clock tonight. Pilot Delaney and Commander Jessica Watkins will be joined on the mission by a Canadian Space Agency astronaut and a Russian cosmonaut. There are scheduled 4 separate spacewalks planned for the team after their arrival as a part of their 6-month mission. Again, that launch going up out of the Cape Canaveral Space Force Station with an instantaneous launch window of 11:10 this morning. We've been monitoring some weather out there on the Space Coast this morning, but that appears to have cleared up. The astronauts are locked into that capsule as we speak. I'm monitoring on a side monitor right now, and they are prepared for that launch again at 11:10 this morning. If it goes up, WDBO will bring that to you live.
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20: On Channel 9 Eyewitness News, meteorologist David Heckert coming up, tracking higher rain and storm chances for the daytime hours today, and latest on what to expect as we close out the work week.
5: We're up to 84 degrees and partly cloudy here at WDBO, Orlando's severe weather station, as we continue our team coverage. President Trump commenting on the attack on an Israel-bound flight after the co-pilot stabbed the captain and then attempted to crash the plane. Fox's Jackie Heinrich with more from the White House.
21: The president said that he spoke with Prime Minister Netanyahu yesterday, and the latest update he got was that the suspects were either terrorists or whack jobs. But he retold the story that Netanyahu told him, the account of heroism from both the passengers and the captain who prevented this horrible incident from going any worse. He said the Omani co-pilot had connections possibly to Islamist radical indoctrination. Those were Bibi's words. And the prime minister also said that Israel is investigating any possible links to Iran. The president indicated we are waiting on any information there.
5: The flight had to make an emergency landing in Saudi Arabia after passengers and crew on the plane entered the cockpit and were able to subdue that attacker. And three teams punching their ticket to the division series in the Major League Baseball playoffs as the White Sox, the Yankees, and the San Diego Padres all sweeping their wild card round series. Only one round going into the full three games. That's the Braves and Phillies. Winner of that game will take on the LA Dodgers in the National League Divisional Series. That game tonight, first pitch, scheduled for 8 p.m. on NBC. And a quick shout out to Peyton for winning the 10 o'clock WDBO Pays Your Bills. Congratulations, Peyton.
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26: Scattered showers and thunderstorms for today. Best chance will be in the afternoon and evening with high temperatures in the upper 80s. Later on tonight, storms come to a close. Could see some activity along the coastline in the early morning again. Overnight lows in the mid-70s and more rain and storms likely heading into Friday. Staying active for the weekend. From Channel 9 Eyewitness News, I'm meteorologist David Heckert.
25: 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Triple team traffic.
27: Watch out for a crash on Rouse Road at Buck Road. You got traffic slow on I-4 eastbound from just after 532 to World Drive, and then slow again with delays from Osceola Parkway to 535. After that, clear to the 408. From the WDBO Traffic Center, I'm Ed Torrance.
25: 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Orlando's news and talk.
10: Yes, and we got, of course, the news we're following about more details are coming out about the hijacking of that plane. Tom Suozzi is standing by. He hopes to keep his seat in the House election coming up in just a few weeks now. Tyrus at the bottom of the hour, along with Glenn Jacobs, the mayor of Tennessee, who also wrestled for a living for a while and can take me in a fight. So before we get to Congressman Tom Suozzi, let's get to the big three.
0: Number three.
1: Our intelligence services are working with a number of people. I don't think any of them are external to Iran. They're all internal. I think people think it's going to happen sooner. I think it's going to happen a little later.
10: That is so true, and that is General Jack Keane. You can leave now. The Iran foreign minister sent packing as the Strait of Hormuz is virtually reopened to the same flow that it was prior to the war. Where are we heading, and why are we pulling our troops out of Iraq now?
0: Number two.
2: Republicans have a money advantage. They have an operational advantage with James Blair, the president's political lieutenant. But right now, I'd say Democrats would pick up at least 25 House seats net and at least 6 Senate seats net.
10: That's in the best scenario. And let's see what kind of scenario. But Mark Halperin's a pretty fair guy. Midterms dominate the headlines as the president goes all in and the polls show both chambers can still be won or lost by either side. We'll go over the game plans.
0: Number one.
3: And an Israeli citizen, he rushed to the cabin, but as the plane was swerving, he was knocked off his feet, and they managed in a moment, corralled the attacker. And then the reserve crew that was sitting with the passengers came in and managed to stabilize the plane.
10: Pretty amazing. Prime Minister Netanyahu giving some details on the thwarted hijacking in the skies. True heroes. Just pedestrians, a plumber, decide to take down a would-be killer. It was reminiscent of Flight 93. If they had a pilot on board, sadly, there was one there yesterday, but not one 25 years ago. Let's bring in Congressman Tom Suozzi. Congressman, how are you feeling? You feeling confident weeks before the election?
7: I feel pretty good, Brian, but thank you so much for asking. And I really loved your tagline in the beginning, seeking solutions and not sowing division. That's good stuff.
10: Absolutely. And I think we're going to get to my theory, unsubstantiated as it is we're going to get to the point where we start doing deals again. And I just think it's going to start happening. And we're both and our show, my show will change from instead of one side wins, the other side and the other side loses. It'll be, hey, I won.
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5: Hey, good morning. This is Greg Rhodes from the WDBO Breaking News Center. As we are preparing for that Falcon 9 launch out of the Space Coast here this morning, that Crew 13 launch is set to bring another batch of astronauts into the International Space Station, including Luke Delaney, a Central Florida native. They are now at T-minus 15 seconds. 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
28: 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ETA pressures are nominal.
11: All 9 Merlin engines on the first stage at maximum thrust of 1.7 million pounds. We heard a good call. The propulsion is nominal or as expected. The spacecraft will also begin to pitch downrange, meaning it's turning slightly horizontally from what you saw at liftoff to help build speed.
29: T-plus 40 seconds. T-plus 40 seconds into Crew 13's mission on board.
28: Stage 1 throttle down.
29: Of Dragon and Falcon 9. And we did hear that call out for Stage 1 throttle down. That is in preparation for Max-Q coming up here in a few seconds.
28: Max-Q.
29: And there's that call out for Max-Q. That's the largest structural load that the vehicle sees on ascent, and the crew and Falcon 9
28: vehicle
29: have passed through it.
28: Sonic.
5: Appears to be so far so good. A little bit of a cloudy day out there on the Space Coast this morning, so it might be a little bit difficult to see if you're looking out towards the east this morning, but there is that Falcon 9 rocket making its way.
11: That call coming from inside the spacecraft, 1 Bravo, meaning we are in the second and final abort mode for the first stage, but we are continuing to get good performance. The crew is pulling over 2 Gs, you can see in the bottom right of your screen.
4: MVAC chill is how we performed the engine chill for the first stage before liftoff. Very similar for the second stage. And then we'll have MECO, or main engine cutoff, where the nine engines on the first stage will cut off ahead of the first and second stages, separating from one another. Then that single Merlin vacuum engine on the second stage will ignite and continue to carry Crew 13 to orbit while the first stage begins its journey back to Earth.

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1: Stage 2 Alpha.
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0: MVAC ignition.
4: We appear to have a good first stage separation.
2: Not only verbally,
4: that first stage booster will return back to the landing pad. That will cause a possible sonic boom. So if you are near that area here this morning, keep in mind you could hear a sonic boom as that first stage booster returns to the landing pad. We'll continue monitoring off on the side here at WDBO as we continue monitoring that that capsule making its way, the Dragon capsule making its way to the ISS. Expected to possibly dock with the ISS by 7 p.m. today. That would be the fastest that a crewed mission has actually docked from launch to docking with the ISS in the history of the Dragon capsules. Again, another record that they're continuing to make over there out on our space coast. Again, keep in mind of that sonic boom could occur as it lands back on that landing pad. This is also just the first of three launches by SpaceX today. The next one is going to come out of California, but the third launch will be happening later this evening when the Falcon Heavy goes up with a classified mission for the U.S. Reconnaissance Department. They'll go ahead and have that around 11:53 tonight. There could be a pair of sonic booms later on this evening at 11:53, just around midnight tonight. So keep that in mind here for as Central Florida, we approach the evening times here later today. Again, that Crew 13 mission going up without a hitch to this point. We'll continue monitoring off on the side. I'm Greg Rhodes here from the WDBO Breaking News Center.

0: like when we went into Iraq. They planned that for months. And then all of a sudden, Saddam Fedayeen, we didn't plan for. And then we didn't plan for the insurgency. But no, they had a plan. You know, so you were there during that time.
1: You don't have a plan to get punched in the face.
0: Exactly. So you have a plan. You could plan everything. And all of a sudden, wait, I wasn't expecting that. So,
1: but in the modern world, you got to build teams. You got to build teams. You have to build allies. There's reasons for alliances. There's reasons that people share our values. You know, when you look at the world, there's two big camps. There's our camp over here, which includes Canada, quite frankly, Europe, Israel, South Korea, Australia, Japan, people that share our values, capitalism, democracy, free markets. And then you got the other team, Russia, the Chinese Communist Party, Iran, North Korea. And then there's a whole bunch of people in between on the continuum. We have to build more people on our team and work with our team to defeat this team. And so I just don't feel like we're doing enough to build that teamwork to fight this very very difficult battles we face on the global stage.
0: So as you see the strait the way it is, with blockading their blockade, and now we're getting our oil through. As you see this taking place now, if I put you into this now, and they bring you into the situation room, they go, Congressman, let me just tell you what's happening. Do you like where we're at right now in terms of getting the outcome we need, which is get their unearth their nuclear program?
1: Well, we have to unearth their nuclear program and find out what's actually going on. I don't even know. I'm a member of Congress. I don't even know what the truth is as to the status of what they have right now. And I just think that there has to be, you know, you say they bring you into the situation. Well, we got to be doing a lot more of that. There's not enough. You know, the president met with Zohran Mamdani. Okay.
0: Yep.
1: Now, he says he's a communist, he's awful. And I came out against Zohran Mamdani from the very beginning. I wrote an op-ed piece against him in the Wall Street Journal. But he's meeting with him, and they're like doing this buddy-buddy thing. Can't you meet with some of the Democrats in Congress
0: to
1: try and cut some deals?
0: Good point.
1: I mean, he met once with John Fetterman in March of 2025. He met once with Chuck Schumer and Hakeem Jeffries in October of 2025 before the shutdown. And then right after that meeting, he did the thing with the sombreros with Hakeem Jeffries. I mean, come on, let's just meet with us. Let's make some deals.
0: Right. You remember the history, though, with Pelosi and Schumer and the rhetoric and the suiting and the lawsuits and the impeachment. You got to factor that all in. There's a little bit of bitterness. But I want to get you on AI before we go. There's no simple answer. It's not a cartoon. So where do you stand on this? What the president wants to do is he's going to let these guys police themselves. Goes a little bit more detail than that. But he wants to move forward. Just had that big meeting lunch. You're all about meetings. How do you feel about where we're going?
1: There's two extremes. There's one side saying, hands off, let's not do anything. And the other side is saying, let's shut the whole thing down. They're both wrong. It's something in the middle that we have to work together to try and do. We want to win the AI competition. AI is going to happen. If we say we shut down, don't do anymore, which I do not advocate, the rest of the world will continue to build AI and China will eat our lunch. So we have to keep going. But we have to do so in a way that we don't end up with the same problems that we have with social media now. You know, when we did social media in America, and we're the leaders in social media, but we didn't take it, we didn't, as we said, no liability, no rules. And as a result, we got everybody looking at their phones all day, and the kids are all screwed up, and there's no liability for all the stuff that they say on these platforms that are not true, and a lot of disinformation and hurting a lot of kids. So it's a balance like everything else. You got to find a balance between the two. Do I think, am I happy that they did a meeting to self-police the other day? Yes. Do we have to do more? Yes, we do, because we can't count on them to do everything just themselves. But we need Democrats and Republicans, smart people, sit down, do hearings, make decisions as to how we can protect ourselves going forward.
0: And I only have 20 seconds left, but the FTC coming down saying, I'm going to investigate into OpenAI, shows that there is some infrastructure there and oversight. So we'll see. I can't wait to get past the election season, because this stuff is too serious with the data centers and everything else to make it into a he's bad and she's good.
1: And plus the Chinese are trying to stop us. They're trying to support this division, everybody fighting each other about the data centers, because they don't want us to win the AI battle.
0: Yep.
1: They're promoting this on our social media pages with their bots to get us to all fight with each other, like every other issue.
0: All right, Congressman Tom Suozzi, thanks so much. I'll talk to you soon.
1: Thanks, man.
0: Back in a moment.
2: Both sides, all opinions. It's Brian Kilmeade. Now, the three big things you need to know, powered by Mark Spain Real Estate.
3: White Sox, Yankees, and Padres all moving on from the wild card round of the MLB playoffs. One more team will move on today as the Braves and Phillies face off in a winner-take-all Game 3 in Atlanta. First pitch set for 8 p.m. on NBC. The White House now aiming to block CNN from carrying out its previously scheduled television pool coverage of President Trump. According to the Hill, administration officials will not allow CNN to serve as the pool outlet despite a federal judge's ruling last week that lifted a ban against the network. And Crew 13 now on its way to the International Space Station. That launch going up right at 11:10, as you heard here live on WDBO, with that first stage booster making its way back to the launch pad out on the Space Coast just moments ago. The Dragon capsule now on schedule to dock with the ISS around 7 p.m. this evening. WDBO will be monitoring.
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14: The 39th President of the United States, Jimmy Carter, addresses the Camp David Accords between Israel and Egypt that, on March 26, 1979, led to a negotiated peace between the two nations, the first between Israel and any of its Arab neighbors.
15: The countrysides of both lands are free from the litter and the carnage of a wasteful war. Mothers in Egypt and Israel are not weeping today for their children fallen in senseless battle. The dedication and determination of these two world statesmen have borne fruit. Peace has come to Israel and to Egypt.
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0: so busy, he'll make your head spin. It's Brian Kilmeade.
1: There was a report that Ken Paxton was complaining about your midterm convention and he felt like it hurt him. What's your reaction to that?
2: Well, I haven't heard that, but I can tell you that the convention was amazing. As you probably know, we had 107 million views. Think of that. We had over 100 million views. I think 107. The NFL had 25 million views. So we had four times what the NFL did. And, you know, it's possible that could be true. I don't know if it's possible, but other people were helped greatly.
3: So that's President of the United States doing a great job parrying Ken Paxton's statement that it turns out he believed Ken Paxton in what he thought was an off-mic moment, saying that the midterm convention hurt his numbers. And I'll play the whole soundbite because I got Tyrus coming in next and Glenn Jacobs coming in next. This guy's a problematic candidate. So he says that he would have won the primary over Senator John Cornyn, which to me is nuts. I think Cornyn's one of the classy acts in Senate. If you don't agree with everything he does, at least you know that he does it ethically. And I believe he's pro-American. Ken Paxton, I know, wins every single race in Texas. I know we're carried pretty well in Texas. But he's got to work hard, number one. Number two, he's got to get ready to debate. I would debate Tallarico all day. I don't know why he won't do that. And number three, when Donald Trump endorses you and brings you the midterms to your state, off the record or on the record, don't say he hurt you. By the way, all the numbers say he's not. He's within 1 point. This guy was down 6 points after he got the nomination. He's within one. And Donald Trump's coming to help you. You don't diss him.
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5: Hey, good morning. It's now 11:30 here at WDBO. I'm Greg Rhodes with our top story. Is Crew 13 is now on its way to the International Space Station. That launch going up right at 11:10. You heard it here live on WDBO this morning. That first stage booster making its way back to the launch pad out on the Space Coast just minutes ago. You may have heard one of those sonic booms here this morning. The Dragon capsule has now also separated from its second stage booster. Here's Commander Jessica Watkins after that final separation.
6: SpaceX Dragon, thanks for an amazing ride. They say that courage is grace under pressure, and the incredible teams that got us to orbit today truly embody that.
5: Crew 13 and that Dragon capsule are on schedule to dock with the International Space Station around 7 p.m. this evening. WDBO will be monitoring.
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7: I'm Channel 9 Eyewitness News meteorologist David Heckert. Coming up, tracking higher rain and storm chances for the daytime hours today and latest on what to expect as we close out the work week.
5: We're up to 85 degrees and partly cloudy here at WDBO, Orlando's severe weather station, as we continue our team coverage. 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
8: The store is expected to arrive this fall, just in time for the holiday shopping season. In a news release, Oviedo Mall officials say the new store will be a year-round location. The move comes amid a push by Toys R Us owner WHP Global and Go Retail Group to expand the toy store chain's U.S. footprint. The toy store owner is planning on opening 120 new standalone stores nationwide. The move comes after Toys R Us filed for Chapter 11 bankruptcy protection in 2017 and closed hundreds of U.S. stores the year after. Isaac Abdel Messiah, WDBO News.
5: And three teenagers were rescued after their boat capsized off coast in South Florida.
9: Can you all swim?
10: That was from Broward County deputies, who were the first to reach the teens after their boat capsized about 2 miles from Port Everglades on Monday night. Deputies safely reached all three teenagers, who were uninjured and transported back to land. Investigators said the teenagers used the light on their phone to help deputies pinpoint their location in the water. Jessica Battisti, WDBO News.
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1: 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Our top story, passengers who help avert disaster on board that Fly Dubai flight are now being recommended for awards in Israel. The other hero, the plane's captain who thwarted the vicious midair attack by his co-pilot, is now being treated in a hospital in Saudi Arabia. ABC News foreign correspondent Tom Sufi Burridge is in Tel Aviv.
2: A pilot and passengers hailed as heroes after they thwarted a cockpit attack on a flight from Dubai to Tel Aviv with 174 people on board, including four Americans. You can hear the panic on board when the passenger jet plunges. Israel's Prime Minister now saying it's too early to say whether this was a terror attack.
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4: Channel 9 Eyewitness News, meteorologist David Heckert coming up, tracking more rain and storm chances for the PM hours, and an update on more activity as we head into the weekend.
1: I'm Laurel Lee. It is currently, 86 degrees, partly sunny right now in Orlando. Continuing our team coverage, the city of Groveland has lifted the precautionary boil water advisory for its northern water service area.
5: City officials say water samples collected after repairs came back within safe drinking water standards. Residents in the affected area may now return to normal water use. The advisory was issued September 29th after a large water main break near the Sunshine Water Treatment Plant caused lower than normal water pressure. The plant was temporarily shut down while crews assessed the damage and repaired the leak. The Sunshine Water Treatment Plant has since returned to normal operation. Isaac Abdel Messiah, WDBO News.
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11: Scattered showers and thunderstorms will continue to develop this afternoon and this evening. High temperatures in the upper 80s. Activity fades away some overnight, but then could see some coastal activity again towards daybreak. Overnight lows in the mid-70s. More rain and storms likely as we move into Friday, and our elevated rain and storm chances continue heading into the weekend. From Channel 9 Eyewitness News, I'm meteorologist David Heckard.
10: 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Triple Team Traffic.
12: Looking really good right now on I-4, both directions between Sanford and downtown. Just a small tap of the brakes here for you. I-4 eastbound between Kaylee and Amelia. Crash on Markham Woods Road at E.E. Williamson Road, and a crash on Hiawassee at Kensington High Boulevard. From the WDBO Traffic Center, I'm Paul Cross.
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13: Ladies and gentlemen, welcome to the program. It is Eric Erickson, the phone number 877-973-7425. There are lies that get people killed or could get people killed. One of the lies being told by the progressive left is that there has been a genocide in Gaza. There has been no genocide in Gaza. We actually now have the data from Gaza public health officials themselves, who are actually a part of Hamas, and the numbers of births exceed the numbers of deaths. There has never been a genocide in Gaza. The genocide in Gaza is a talking point that has fanned the flames of tensions around the world, in part led to a hijacking yesterday between Dubai and Israel, where the pilot was stabbed by the co-pilot. Thankfully, the pilot, a real hero, while laying bleeding and dying on the floor of the cockpit. And I'm not sure if he actually did die or not, actually. He was able to open the door of the cockpit so others could storm in and save the flight.

0: of the lawfully elected United States Congress that was counting the votes of the election because people believe the lie that that election was stolen. The media spends inordinate amounts of times holding Republicans accountable for the lie about the stolen election, and the media itself is complicit in the lie about the genocide in Gaza that is getting people around this country killed and nearly provoked a terror attack in Texas. The media won't hold itself accountable. They're too busy holding Donald Trump and Republicans accountable for lies the media doesn't believe in, but the media itself is willing to believe and perpetuate lies that are getting people killed. There should be a huge, where is Daniel Dale at CNN pushing back on the idea of a genocide in Gaza? He probably believes there's a genocide in Gaza, even though there wasn't. You can't have the fact checker check facts when he believes the lie. It should be a really big red flag to every American out there that the media that claims to abhor disinformation and misinformation is not willing to push back on the lie of the genocide in Gaza to the extent that a man in Texas has now been driven to the point where he wanted to exterminate elected officials in Texas because he thinks there was a genocide in Gaza. There's no genocide in Gaza, but there are a lot of insane progressive anti-Semites in this country who are being driven to violence because of the lies that the media refuses to correct because the media itself.
1: Have something to say?
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1: 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That's 1-877-973-7425.
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4: A wild card round of the Major League Baseball playoffs wrapping up tonight. The Atlanta Braves will host the Philadelphia Phillies in Game 3 of the NL Wild Card Series. Philly rallied to win Game 2 yesterday, setting up the winner-take-all contest. SEC Chair Brendan Carr says there's nothing in the government-funded pro-President Trump ads that merits a review. The ads feature President Trump vowing to defeat communism, socialism, and Marxism in the U.S. They've come under fire from government watchdogs, even some Republicans. President Trump will be in two states today to promote Republicans before the midterms. He'll be in Denton, Texas to tour the Peterbilt Motor Facility and deliver remarks to workers. Later, Trump travels to Durant, Oklahoma for a rally at an event center that will also feature plenty of Trump-endorsed candidates.
5: Traffic is a mess this afternoon because of a crash I-4 eastbound before Central.
6: Stuck on the highway Parkway. And wishing you could have avoided the headache?
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6: Or maybe you are wondering when things will clear up.
7: 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We now have all lanes back open.
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8: No.
9: Okay.
8: No.
9: I mean,
8: no.
9: You know, like full Nelson, half Nelson. I mean, I'm not really into pain.
8: No.
9: Okay.
8: All right. We could start over, but I'm going to keep going. Give me three good reasons why someone would not want a fixed index annuity.
9: Okay. An FIA.
8: An FIA.
9: That's not going to make sense to our listeners right now, but fixed index, there's a lot of different ones. Okay. Number one, long-term contract. Penalties to get your money out.
8: Ooh, that's a good one.
9: And the penalties, depending on the contract, could be 10% or more. Number two, false information. Guarantees that sound too good to be true. So they guarantee you stock market participation, no risk of loss. Sounds good. What's the participation? If your participation is 1% and you could have gone to a CD, you should have gotten a CD. So the participation is really, really important. And then things like income for life. Well, income for life, that's great. Where does the income come from? In my experience with fixed index annuities, it comes from your principal. I don't know anybody who wants income that is not actually income. They're just paying you out of your own pocket. And then I say number three is just, where do you wind up 10 years after, 20 years after? So you made this long-term commitment. You have very little liquidity. You don't have options. You wind up in a situation where, okay, I had income, but they paid me out of my own pocket. They guaranteed me growth, but I only got minimal growth. It's just the advisor who sells these accounts to you is getting a commission up front. You have to ask yourself, where does that money come from? How do they get paid? And how can they promise us? Too good to be true is too good to be true. 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
0: Christina Pike, 50. She was 18 when she lured a Jobs Corps student, last name Slimmer, who was 19, to an isolated spot on the University of Texas campus in Knoxville and tortured her to death with help of her boyfriend on January 12th, 1995. Christina Pike was to be executed last night in Tennessee, and she demanded an all-female lethal injection team carry out her execution. First woman sentenced to death in Tennessee in 200 years, Christina Pike wanted an all-female lethal injection team, or she wanted to be hanged. The state gave her her all-female lethal injection team. Those ladies jumped the curb last night. They failed the lethal execution. How do you botch a lethal injection? She was given two lethal injections. She is now in the hospital. The Tennessee governor has now suspended executions for the rest of the year pending an investigation. Maybe we should just outsource our executions to Canada. This would never happen in Canada. Canada is all too eager to kill these people. We should just let the Canadians handle our lethal injection system and our execution system. This is bizarre. The woman wanted an all-female execution team. She got it, and they botched it. Apparently, they needed a man in the room to oversee it. They didn't have it, and the women jumped the curb on the execution. So this woman is now suffering in a hospital, not suffering nearly as much as the 19-year-old she tortured and murdered back in 1995. She still needs to be executed, this person. We should not let her now not be executed. My goodness gracious. How do you botch an execution? Can we just go back to hangings or even firing squads? You know, a firing squad is not actually painful. You line up five sharpshooters. One of them has a bullet in the gun. The other four don't. You don't know which one doesn't. And you let them fire right at the center mass and the person dies. The end. Or hang them. Why are we worried about the feelings of the murderer at the end? I don't understand this anyway. I am a proponent of the death penalty. Some people need killing, and the people who need killing are the ones who willfully took the lives of others, including this woman who tortured to death a 19-year-old. We always forget about what led to the execution. We're like, oh, the poor woman, she had two lethal injections and they failed. What about the girl who 19 years old who was tortured to death? Just let the Canadians handle it for us. Christina Pike needs to be executed. 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
3: 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Orlando's news, weather, and traffic starts now.
4: Good afternoon. 12:30 here at WDBO. Our top story, passengers who helped divert disaster on board the Fly Dubai flight now being recommended for awards in Israel. The other hero, the plane's captain who thwarted the vicious mid-air attack by his co-pilot, is now being treated in a hospital in Saudi Arabia. ABC News foreign correspondent Tom Sufi Burge is in Tel Aviv.
12: Relief for those on board as the plane safely landed in Tabuk, Saudi Arabia.
13: That moment, we understood that we are saved, that we are safe. And of course, seeing Saudi Arabia people, it was very, very emotional for us as well.
12: An investigation is now underway in Dubai. The Emirati Attorney General now trying to determine if the attack by the co-pilot was linked to, quote, any terrorist activity or prior planning. So many questions still about the suspect and how a knife got onto that plane.
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15: Channel 9 Eyewitness News, meteorologist David Heckert coming up, tracking more rain and storm chances for the PM hours, and an update on more activity as we head into the weekend.
4: I'm Laurel Lee. It's 88 degrees, mostly sunny right now in Orlando. Continuing our team coverage, Defense Secretary Pete Hegseth delivered a speech to junior and mid-level service members this week where he defended his decisions to cut hundreds of high-ranking generals, advocate for testosterone testing, and eradicate what he called a woke ideology at the Pentagon. This is the Iran war reaches its eighth month. Here's ABC's Martha Raddatz.
16: At the top of his remarks, he doubled down on reducing the number of senior officers by 20% and saying that the 10% of the admirals and generals already gone, many of them women, were the consequence of clinging to the woke department. He also said there would be no more, quote, fatties, beardos, weirdos, or wimps.
4: Three teenagers were rescued after their boat capsized off the coast of South Florida.
17: Can you all swim?
18: That was from Broward County deputies, who were the first to reach the teens after their boat capsized about 2 miles from Port Everglades on Monday night. Deputies safely reached all three teenagers, who were uninjured and transported back to land. Investigators said the teenagers used the light on their phone to help deputies pinpoint their location in the water. Jessica Battisti, WDBO News.
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4: Good afternoon. 1 o'clock here at WDBO. Our top story, officials are investigating the co-pilot of a flight bound for Tel Aviv who's accused of stabbing the captain in a failed attempt to crash the plane. Fox's Trey Yingst does more from Tel Aviv.
5: Israeli Prime Minister Benjamin Netanyahu giving new details to Fox News on this unidentified individual.
6: I think it's too early to say whether he had any connections with Iran or with anyone else. It's too early to say that.
5: After the co-pilot stabbed the captain, the jet plunged more than 14,000 feet in just 37 seconds. The injured pilot had the wherewithal to open the cockpit door. That's when passengers jumped into action, making their way into the cockpit, subduing the pilot who was attempting to crash the jet. Even more remarkable, an Israeli plumber then pulled back the yoke to prevent the plane from diving further. Aviation experts have called this a miracle. More than 170 people were on board as the plane plummeted toward the desert.
4: Saudi authorities arrested the co-pilot after the plane made an emergency landing in the country, though his motivation remains unknown.
1: This is
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8: Channel 9 Eyewitness News, meteorologist David Heckard coming up, tracking more rain and storm chances for the PM hours, and an update on more activity as we head into the weekend.
4: I'm Laurel Lee, 86 degrees, mostly sunny right now in Orlando. Continuing our team coverage, an Osceola County man was arrested after investigators linked him to child sexual abuse material and videos of sexual activity involving an animal.
9: The Osceola County Sheriff's Office Internet Crimes Against Children Unit arrested 26-year-old Jerry Jesus Reyes. Investigators said records obtained through subpoenas and search warrants linked Reyes to an account containing videos depicting the sexual abuse of young children, including an infant. A witness also identified Reyes and a family dog in photographs obtained from Snapchat. The sheriff's office said Reyes had previously been the subject of Internet Crimes Against Children investigations in 2016, 2021, and 2022. The investigation remains active. Jessica Battisti, WDBO News.
4: We want to provide you with an update to an ongoing investigation we shared this morning regarding a crime scene in Orange County.
10: An investigation continues this afternoon after it was revealed that a 19-year-old woman was shot overnight inside the Lorenzo at East Mill apartment. Deputies say the victim was taken to a hospital and listed in critical condition. Deputies in Orange County responded to an active crime scene early Thursday morning inside the apartment complex. We are still working to get more details about the case and will provide updates throughout your day. Isaac Abdel-Messiah, WDBO News.
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17: Scattered showers and thunderstorms will continue to develop this afternoon and this evening. High temperatures in the upper 80s. Activity fades away some overnight, but then could see some coastal activity again towards daybreak. Overnight lows in the mid-70s. More rain and storms likely as we move into Friday, and our elevated rain and storm chances continue heading into the weekend. From Channel 9 Eyewitness News, I'm meteorologist David Heckard.
1: 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Triple Team Traffic.
18: Got a crash I-4 westbound right before Central Florida Parkway. They've moved all the vehicles over to the left shoulder. A crash on Maitland Boulevard at Maitland Avenue. And a wreck on Aloma Avenue westbound at Deep Lake Road. They've pushed that to the right shoulder as well. From the WDBO Traffic Center, I'm Paul Cross.
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0: even though they're not the ballot. 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
1: Those who love him, listen to find out what he's going to say next. Those who disagree. Now, the three big things you need to know, powered by Mark Spain Real Estate.
2: California Governor Gavin Newsom has issued an executive order that requires state agencies to only use the term artificial intelligence when referring to the technology. This comes after President Trump issued his own order this week that pushes the name superintelligence. Secretary of War Pete Hegseth has announced that Elon Musk will co-lead a government project to study the future of warfare. This will mark the SpaceX CEO's first return to government since he ran the Department of Government Efficiency, or DOGE. The family of the woman shot and killed by an ICE agent in Minnesota is seeking justice. A lawsuit filed recently goes after the U.S. government for wrongful death, as well as ICE agent Jonathan Ross, former Homeland Security Chief Kristi Noem, and others for conspiracy to interfere with civil rights. Renee Good was shot and killed by Ross in Minneapolis in January during protests.
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3: In 1787, America created a new kind of government, the Constitution, establishing checks and balances, protecting individual rights while limiting power. More than two centuries later, it remains the foundation of the nation and a model for democracies worldwide. I'm Greg Rhodes, and that's your America 250 moment on WDBO, Orlando's news and talk.
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0: Hello, my friends. It's Eric Erickson. 877-973-7425. Let me go to the phones here. Randy, you're going to be up next. Welcome to the show, sir.
14: Hey, good afternoon, Eric. Glad to talk with you again. Wanted to call you about the, and I believe this was Victor Davis Hanson that I was listening to. I think it was him who said this, about the quixotic Democrat Socialists of America. Quixotic meaning exceedingly idealistic and foolish, pie-in-the-sky ideas that are impractical, unrealistic, and non-attainable. I think that sort of hits the nail on the head with those folks.
0: Yeah, look,
14: I am glad.
0: Huh? Go ahead.
14: Go ahead. Okay, I am glad to tell you that some of my Democratic friends that I can talk to without them getting mad at me about asking questions are not fooled by these people. I'm glad to say that.
0: Yeah, so here's the thing, Randy. What I think really, remember that there's a saying that more and more people are using now, that you can vote yourself into communism, but you got to shoot your way out. And that's what these people want, is they want Americans to embrace their far left ideology, weave it into government. And once you get there, there's no way out of it. So they can make these pie in the sky promises, promising that socialism is a panacea, solves everything in life. And then you get there and it doesn't, and there's no way back out of it. Other than a fight, an actual armed conflict to get out of it, as has played out in every communist society. And you simply cannot tax every billionaire enough and confiscate enough wealth to cover the cost of the things they say they want. It simply doesn't work that way. The math doesn't work. And for all the other people who say, well, you know, Great Britain has healthcare for stuff. We are a nation of 300 million deeply diverse people. The UK Muslim population, we talk about the Muslims taking over the UK. It's 10% of the population. We got black, Asian, Hispanic, white Americans in 50 states plus 7 territories. We got 300 million people. We've got a diversity of cultures, languages, accents, people, places. It simply doesn't work. And the left refuses to acknowledge that truth because they know that once you get to their idea, the only way out is to shoot out. And nobody wants to do that either. Plus, they'd confiscate all the guns. 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
12: 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Orlando's news, weather, and traffic starts now.
2: 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Our top story, new details about the attack on that passenger jet that was flying to Israel. Authorities say a plumber helped save the plane from crashing, subduing the attacker and taking control. The plane had plunged 17,000 feet in less than 2 minutes at speeds it was not built for. Here's former fighter pilot and ABC News contributor Steve Ganyard.
15: So this airplane's pointing almost straight at the ground, going over 600 miles an hour, twice the speed that it's designed to go. And the passenger pulls back on the control column, just like at the bottom of a roller coaster, and pulls just enough to recover the airplane, but not so much that he did structural damage or ripped the wings off.
12: This is
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17: Channel 9 Eyewitness News, meteorologist David Heckard coming up, tracking more rain and storm chances for the PM hours, and an update on more activity as we head into the weekend.
2: I'm Laurel Lee. It's 88 degrees, mostly sunny right now in Orlando. Continuing our team coverage, two Osceola County teenage girls are missing and endangered.
18: The sheriff's office announced yesterday it's looking for 17-year-old Kanaya Williams and 15-year-old Kendall Reese Ditto. They were last seen Tuesday in Kissimmee on Allegriano Court. Williams is described as black, 5'5", 150 pounds, with brown eyes and long pink and black braids. Ditto is described as white, 5'2", 138 pounds, with brown eyes and brown hair with blonde highlights. For more on this story, see the article inside the WDBO app. Jessica Battisti, WDBO News.
2: Tennessee Governor Bill Lee says he's calling for an investigation into the botched execution of Krista Pike last night. Pike was convicted of a 1995 murder, and during the execution, she received two doses of a lethal drug, but Pike didn't die. Instead, was heard snoring and taking to the hospital. Governor Lee at a news conference today says he's also halting another scheduled execution from taking place this year.
19: I'm highly disappointed, along with Tennesseans, about what happened last night. Immediately took action to call for a thorough and comprehensive and third-party review and investigation into the protocol.
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4: 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Our top story, new details about the attack on that passenger jet that was flying to Israel. Authorities say a plumber helped save the plane from crashing, subduing the attacker and taking control. Here's ABC's Karen Hua on passenger reaction.
5: When the plane finally touched down, they sang. They were on the ground for 8 hours, Saudi Arabia refusing to let Israel send its own planes, and many did not want to board another Fly Dubai jet until Israeli security vetted the new crew. But eventually, they reached Tel Aviv.
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7: Channel 9 Eyewitness News, meteorologist David Heckert coming up, tracking more rain and storm chances for the PM hours, and an update on more activity as we head into the weekend.
4: I'm Laurel Lee, 88 degrees, mostly sunny right now in Orlando. Continuing our team coverage, the New York Yankees have eliminated the Boston Red Sox with a 9-2 win in the Bronx Wednesday.
8: The Bronx Bombers took the best of 3 wild card series 2-0. Max Fried earned the victory after striking out 6 batters over 6 innings. Cody Bellinger and Luis Garcia Jr. both hit homers for the Yankees. The Yankees scored a total 18 runs compared to Boston's 2 throughout the entire series. New York will now face the Tampa Bay Rays in the ALDS, which starts on Saturday. Isaac Abdel-Messiah, WDBO News.
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0: be a society where you didn't have to care about these things. Now everybody wants you to care. On the left and the right, they want you to care in church. You got to go to the right church with the right pastor who preaches the right politics. You got to have the right friends and live in the right neighborhood where everybody's politics matter. Politics is not supposed to matter all the time. And it is a failure of our society and of the growth of Washington on both sides of the aisle that politics has become so big and expansive that some of you live hag-ridden in fear on a daily basis that your side is going to lose and the world is going to come to an end. The world is going to continue. The world is going to be just fine. Washington is so gridlocked, very little can happen one way or the other, regardless of who's in power, and very little things change from one administration to the next because Washington's so gridlocked, and that's why gridlock is a good thing. But if you're a miserable soul who thinks that you should make other people miserable because they disagree with you in politics, you probably need to go move somewhere where everyone else disagrees with you so you can see that actually the world is full of really good people who just disagree in politics. And the fact that you won't do that is a damn indictment, not just on your character, but on your soul.
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2: 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Nike says the shoes are built for speed, range, and unpredictability of Clark's game. The dry season in Central Florida may not be so dry. The National Weather Service released its dry season forecast yesterday. The dry season runs from November through April. The NWS is predicting we'll get a strong El Nino near normal temperatures, well above normal precipitation, and well above normal storminess. The two candidates vying to be the next governor of California have held their only scheduled debate. Governor Gavin Newsom is term limited and will be replaced in November by either Democrat Javier Becerra or Republican Steve Hilton. Last night they clashed in a televised debate.
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0: may not agree with him, but he tells you the truth. 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
1: I got to tell you, I don't think that Steve Hilton is going to win in California. The idea of a Republican winning the California governor's race is a bridge too far for me. I think Arnold Schwarzenegger could trade on his celebrity power. I don't know that Steve Hilton can, but he should. If California wants to back up from the cliff instead of jumping off, they should, because Xavier Becerra, he is running against, is a horrible candidate. In fact, numerous Democrats who worked for the Biden administration have come out in the last few weeks and said the man is not competent to be governor of California. And if he wins, could actually set back the Democrats in California. That better to have the Republican win and serve a term than have this guy wipe out the Democrats. That's something. You got to listen to this clip from the CNN debate they had last night.
2: I cannot believe that you're standing there trying to make these arguments when you were HHS secretary. You were responsible for 479,000 unaccompanied migrant children and for their welfare in camps that you ran. You sent them because you dismantled the vetting that should have made sure that they were with a safe, protective family or sponsor. You sent thousands of young children directly into the clutches of child sex and labor traffickers. Hundreds of thousands of children that you were responsible for are still missing today. 100,000 of them are under 10 years old. So I cannot believe that you haven't apologized, that you have any kind of sense of shame or responsibility for what you did to those children, and you stand here lecturing people about immigration when you treated these most vulnerable children, unaccompanied children, Steve, in this way?
1: Those of you who don't know, Steve Hilton is British, became an American citizen, running for governor. He's absolutely right to call out Becerra on this issue. I mean, Becerra essentially handed these kids into human trafficking. Just absolutely wild. Folks, Old Glory Bank could be your bank. Old Glory Bank was started by a group of conservatives who were worried about the debanking trends during the Biden administration, where progressives were agitating for banks to cancel the accounts of conservatives. You don't have to worry about that now with Trump as president, but one thing you still have to worry about is some banks out there won't let you bank the way you want to bank because you might, say, want to use your debit card at a gun shop. Well, God forbid you do that with some banks. 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
4: 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Our top story, new details about the attack on that passenger jet that was flying to Israel. Authorities say a plumber helped save the plane from crashing, subduing the attacker and taking control before reserve pilots who happened to be on the flight took over. Here's Chaim Lazovich, who's a passenger on the plane.
5: The plane was falling down, and then I felt that I'm losing it, and I'm going to lose all my family. My wife was beside me. My little boy was also beside me. It was very, very terrifying.
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6: Channel 9 Eyewitness News, meteorologist David Heckert coming up, tracking more rain and storm chances for the PM hours, and an update on more activity as we head into the weekend.
4: I'm Laurel Lee. It's 88 degrees, partly sunny right now in Orlando. Continuing our team coverage, more information coming out regarding the allegations that John Doe levied against several frat members at Cornell University 2 years ago. And a 99-page report obtained by ABC Jane Doe described how she felt the night she was allegedly gang raped by the Chi-Fi fraternity house and how the ketamine she took made her feel out of control. More from ABC's Aaron Katursky, who said there was also text messages on that report.
7: In the days after that night at the frat house, Jane Doe texted with the friend she had gone to see and who she later accused of rape. "Hey, King, how you?" The two discussed rumors flying around campus. "Bro, everyone knows. I'm incredibly stressed out." He replied, "It'll blow over in a couple days, I imagine. Until then, we just have to sit tight." Jane Doe said, "My reputation is destroyed and I'm utterly ashamed." Days later, she texted him that she was uninvited to a Chi-Fi event. "I knew this would happen. Y'all aren't my friends. Y'all are covering your own expletive."
4: Rescue teams in Southern California looking for a fifth person who was on board a medical helicopter that crashed last night off of Catalina Island. ABC's Alex Stone reports from Los Angeles.
8: In the water after the Reach medevac helicopter crashed on liftoff from Catalina Island, about 22 miles off LA's coast, LA County fire rescuers and the Coast Guard found two victims dead and two survivors. One person remains missing, and the Coast Guard saying,
9: "Still doing an active search for the person who's missing."
8: The hope is unusually warm El Nino waters in the Pacific Ocean could allow somebody to survive longer. The FAA and NTSB will investigate the crash. Alex Stone, ABC News, Los Angeles.
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0: The collection will feature 54 previously unreleased demos, rarities, and live recordings. Ahead of its release, Joel has dropped a 1975 band demo of James. The 50th anniversary Turnstiles box set will be out December the 11th. I'm Mark Mayfield.
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13: Scattered showers and thunderstorms will continue to develop this afternoon and this evening. High temperatures in the upper 80s. Activity fades away some overnight, but then could see some coastal activity again towards daybreak. Overnight lows in the mid-70s. More rain and storms likely as we move into Friday, and our elevated rain and storm chances continue heading into the weekend. From Channel 9 Eyewitness News, I'm meteorologist David Heckard.
12: 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Triple Team Traffic.
14: Still pretty busy through downtown, both on I-4 westbound and I-4 eastbound. More delays westbound, Sand Lake down to 535, eastbound from Osceola Parkway to 535. And we still have that broken down big rig truck, I-4 eastbound before World Drive. It's on the right shoulder. 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From the WDBO Traffic Center, I'm Paul Cross.
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17: Hey, it's Mark Simone here for Sean. Normally you hear me on our big flagship station, WOR in New York. You might be saying to yourself, well, what is he doing here? Believe me, I'm saying that to myself. You know, I always love coming here, but Linda has once again ruined my lunch. I'm trying to eat lunch.
1: And, it's pretty funny, actually. I do have an uncanny way of calling you and ruining your whole day. It's
17: well,
1: become one of my pastimes.
17: Not the whole day, because on the to-do list was go to the gym. I got to be honest, I didn't really want to go to the gym. But this happened once before. I remember we have the greatest food here in New York City. Right in this neighborhood, you got the greatest takeout food. I had the most incredible takeout food. I put it on my desk, fresh. The steam is coming off. It's about 7 minutes before the show. The phone rings. It's Linda. Where are you? Get over here. Sean can't get on the air. You were in Singapore someplace. I ran over, did 3 hours. I came back. That food was so stale and disgusting and wilted. And luckily,
1: so I owe you lunch, essentially, is where we're at.
17: Two. I was trying to eat today, but this was a different lunch. This one I could carry over here. But you saved me from the gym. So where's Sean exactly? He'll be back tomorrow, right?
1: Yes, Sean will be back tomorrow. He's got a great interview tonight with the vice president. And unfortunately, getting that ready for the air tonight is just something that impeded upon our radio schedule. So he said only the illustrious Mark Simone could handle it. And so here you are, dear sir, missing the gym and joining us. So
17: yes,
1: thank you.
17: I am the choice. You know why? Because I live like two blocks from here. So
1: there is that. It's a very good point.
17: Yeah. Otherwise, they would have found somebody else. But I'm the only one that can get right over here. That's a building pass already because I work downstairs at our flagship. And but we got lots to get to today. We'll get to the midterms. It's 33 days away. We'll get to Iran. We'll get to AI. We'll get to CNN. It's been purchased. Now, what are they going to do? Is there any way to fix it? I doubt it. We'll get to crazy, weirdo, bug-eyed Jack Smith. And then we'll get to Fly Dubai, of course. More details coming out. We got a big interview with Benjamin Netanyahu that Sean will do. And, hey, Linda, you know about, did you watch that AI conference yesterday?
1: I did.
17: They assembled the greatest geniuses on earth. There was every head of every AI company. They had a Google. They had Jeff Bezos. They had all these. The IQ in that room was like average 190, the most brilliant guys. They sat around the table for 2 hours. What'd they come up with? They're going to form a committee. That we couldn't have thought of that.
1: You know what's funny though, and I say this all the time, and I'm sure you probably agree with this, although you're pretty savanty yourself, is that people who are that intelligent, they are terrible with the common sense aspects of life, in my experience. So these are guys like Elon Musk that could fly a rocket ship, but you know, you ask him like, so do you want to tie your shoes? And he's like, I think I'm gonna wear Skechers, bro. I'm gonna make it easy. I mean, these are not people that handle the everyday little things, you know?
17: These are guys that built trillion-dollar companies.
1: 100%.
17: If you put the Golden Girls in a room, they would have come up with, oh, let's form a committee.
1: The Golden Girls rock, bro. Sorry. They're good at everything.
17: I don't know. It's not, I'm simplifying. It's not just a committee. I'm reading what they came up with. They're going to also have a panel. Ooh, a panel. Look at this. And then they're going to have an independent auditor. I have no idea what that means. You would think they would come out of that meeting and in detail explain the problem to you. We know that AI can do a lot of great stuff, amazing stuff. It's going to cure diseases. It's going to do all kinds of great stuff. But they could probably be able to explain to you exactly where the problem lies. There's a certain section of AI. They call that recursive, where it can reinvent itself. It can decide to do things on its own. Like, they should identify what that section is and how to stop it. And I'm watching the Sunday show. There's Bill Gates. Ooh, he was saying it's going to kill us. Bill Gates. He's a guy who couldn't even keep a virus off a computer.
1: Listen, you don't want to hear what I have to say about Bill Gates, because that whole setup that we saw over the last month and a half of them acting like AI suddenly was the end of the world and was going to do X, Y, and Z, that just happened to be perfectly timed with their documentary all about what they had been planning for the last year. I'm like, guys, can you not? We already did COVID once. Nobody's that stupid. We're all moving on with our lives. And Bill Gates only has one thing in mind, and that's Bill Gates. If it ain't about Bill Gates and Bill Gates' pocket and that getting fatter, he's got nothing on his mind about saving, helping, anything. That guy is, to me, he is the nemesis
18: to all of humanity.
17: Yeah, if he didn't look so ridiculously nerdy, he could be a James Bond villain, but he doesn't look the part.
18: Oh, God, please. He's gross. Well, gross. I got nothing nice to say.
17: I think his other purpose is, if he comes on to say AI is going to kill a billion people, it's going to wipe us all, they'll start asking about that and not ask about Epstein. I think he's trying to turn the page on that Epstein stuff.
18: I honestly, he's kind of like the Kramer of intelligence. Like whatever Kramer says, I do the opposite. And when it comes to AI, if Bill Gates says it's bad, it must be phenomenal as far as I'm concerned. We did have a really cool guest on yesterday, Mark. This guy, Ed Brady, was on, and he was from the Home Builders Institute. And he's tying together veterans into people that they need for machine learning, data learning, and the AI sector, because they need so many more people to work there. And he was talking about how this job market is exploding because they need so many people to staff.
17: Yeah, no, the thinking originally was AI is going to take everybody's job. It's just the opposite. It's creating jobs left and right. Although, we got Steve Moore coming on later. I got to ask him about this. He's been telling me about this. You know, they got robots building homes now, like literally doing the construction.
18: So. But here's the thing about that. And I have to be honest. I don't mind things coming in and making things better, quicker, more efficient. But I do think that there are things that require human touch and human oversight. And home building is one of them.
17: Well, Steve Moore will tell you. They got these robots now. They're doing the plumbing, putting up the sheet. The robots are doing everything. They're building homes that way.
18: I'm not saying it's a terrible thing, but I feel that in all aspects, wherever we use machine learning, technology, AI, there still needs to be a human component to all of it. That's my opinion.
17: Yeah, but you can program.
18: I don't think we can do it without. No, because the program, like you just said, is recursive. It'll start to self-learn. It'll start to teach itself. While it can improve, it is not perfect. Neither are humans, for that matter. But there is some nuance that they will not have that a human does.
17: You could program the home building robots. You could program their contractors. You could program them to not show up on Tuesday, to miss 3 days, to come late, just like a regular contractor.
18: Clearly, you've gone through a home rental recently.
17: Yes. They always got 12 stories. I had my kid, I had to pick up my sister's in a tree. They always

0: morning in the 1800 block of Old Heritage Drive. However, the details are sparse. There's no word on who shot the teen or why. The Orange County Sheriff's Office is investigating.
1: Red alert from the WDBO Triple Team Traffic Center.
2: Still pretty busy through downtown, both on I-4 westbound and I-4 eastbound. More delays westbound. Sand Lake down to 535, eastbound from Osceola Parkway to 535. And we still have that broken down big rig truck, I-4 eastbound before World Drive. It's on the right shoulder. Refresh Computers is your personal IT department. 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

0: 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We'll take your calls. 1-800-941-SEAN is the number. 1-800-941-SEAN. 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Big show tonight. Exclusive interview with J.D. Vance. You don't want to miss that. It'll be 9 o'clock tonight. Sean and the vice president on the Fox News Channel. 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You'll love Pure Talk. Hey, Mark Simone here for Sean Hannity. Let's take some calls. Oh my goodness. Let's go all the way to Alaska and talk to Gary. Gary, welcome to the Sean Hannity Show.
1: Well, thank you for taking my call. I'd like to talk about AI.
0: Well, before you get to that, what's the temperature right now in Alaska?
1: It's 34 degrees.
0: Oh, and what time does it get dark out?
1: It gets dark about 7 o'clock.
0: Oh, well, that's about the same as here.
1: Until 9 o'clock.
0: Oh, all right. And what do you do up there in Alaska?
1: I work dirt. I'm a dirt guy. I build driveways and foundations and roads and that kind of thing.
0: Oh, you got roads up there now. Wow. This is pretty good. So you don't live in an igloo or anything, right?
1: Well, igloo in Eskimo means home.
0: Oh, okay. Nah, I'm just kidding you. But go ahead, Gary. What do you want to say about AI?
1: What I'm afraid about AI is it gets all its intellect from us. And it's going to learn our bias. Everybody has bias. And once AI learns bias, it's going to have bias itself. And I believe that'll be our destruction.
0: Well, I'll tell you the real problem, though. You know, once they started the search engines, Google and all that, that's great. But then next thing you know, they're all slanted, biased. You go to Google, it'll only get you the results from the most left-wing, crazy sites. And if you need a legitimate site, that's always page 6. But it'll give you a Yahoo News, totally biased, Microsoft News, totally biased. It'll quote the New York Times. It always, so that could happen with AI. That's a very good point, Gary. Excellent point. Thanks for calling. You got to worry about the bias. And you see those guys, those, tech, CEOs, all very left wing. Oh, I know they're pretending they love Donald Trump right now, but, check their donation record. Very, very left wing. Hey, remind me to get to Andrew Cuomo. Hey, Linda, you know that Andrew Cuomo, former New York governor, tried to be mayor. People just laughed him away. Just bought a $9 million house in Southampton, in the Hamptons.
2: You know what's funny about that? It never ceases to amaze me how the most disgusting of people are able to profit off of their nefarious activities.
0: Yes.
2: I mean, all those people who died on his watch, and this guy's buying a house in Southampton. But I mean, also, just a callous.
0: He's a public servant. He's on a government salary for the last 20 years.
2: The only public he's serving is himself, bro. He is not serving any public.
0: But, you know, you got to get a government salary for 20 years. So Joe Biden buys the DuPont estate on that salary. Cuomo buys a $9 million Hamptons mansion. How does
3: the taxpayers are broke.
2: Well done, Jason.
0: Well, we'll get back to him. We got to take a look. We're going to put this under a microscope and see, oh, the heck does this guy have $9 million to spend on a house? It's Mark Simone here for Sean Hannity. Don't forget to watch Hannity tonight because it's a very special show tonight. Big exclusive with J.D. Vance tonight on the Fox News Channel. Back in a moment on the Sean Hannity Show.
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5: Good afternoon, 3:30 here at WDBO. Our top story, we're hearing more from passengers on what took place on board that harrowing Fly Dubai flight where one pilot attacked the other midair. ABC's Tom Sufi Burridge talked to a dentist, Dr. Shota Musaviv, who was seated in row 13, where he ran to the front and helped subdue the co-pilot.
6: He said that the suspect, the co-pilot, was lying down, didn't really say much, but did confirm that he was from Oman, so confirming that detail. But also critically, I think, this is the most interesting bit, he at some point said, kill me, kill me.
4: This is
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8: Channel 9 Eyewitness News, meteorologist David Heckert coming up, tracking more rain and storm chances for the PM hours, and an update on more activity as we head into the weekend.
5: I'm Laurel Lee, 90 degrees, mostly cloudy right now in Orlando. Continuing our team coverage, Tennessee's governor speaking out about a botched execution in his state after a convicted killer survived two attempts at administering the lethal injection. The governor says they're trying to figure out what went wrong.
9: So far as we know, the Department of Correction followed exactly the protocol that was outlined and vetted and approved by the Attorney General's office. At this point, that is all we know. We will, which is the very reason why we will have an investigation.
5: 50-year-old Krista Pike was sentenced to death for the 1995 killing of her 19-year-old classmate. She was taken to a hospital for treatment after the failed execution. Governor Lee has halted the state's other planned executions for 2026. An arrest has been made in the UK related to the prior incident near a British Air Force base where five people were taken into custody on suspicion of terrorism. Those five were released on bail, but ABC's Marcus Moore says one person was arrested today. And another.
10: Authorities saying that a 27-year-old man, a dual UK-Iranian national, was arrested this afternoon in London on suspicion of preparation of terrorist acts. This is according to officials. They also say that a second man, a 26-year-old, who is a UK national, has also been questioned.
5: WDBO Pays Your Bills is back. Your next chance to win is happening at 5 p.m. today. 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
4: Scattered showers and thunderstorms will continue to develop this afternoon and this evening. High temperatures in the upper 80s. Activity fades away some overnight, but then could see some coastal activity again towards daybreak. Overnight lows in the mid-70s. More rain and storms likely as we move into Friday, and our elevated rain and storm chances continue heading into the weekend. From Channel 9 Eyewitness News, I'm meteorologist David Heckert.
3: 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Triple Team Traffic.
5: Lots of brake lights right now on I-4 westbound heading into downtown, starting at just about par, and then again from Sand Lake to 535 and World Drive through Champions Gate. We have a crash on the 408 eastbound before Goldenrod. 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From the WDBO Traffic Center, I'm Paul Cross.
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6: 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More and more details coming out about the Fly Dubai horrifying terrorist attack, attempt to crash the plane. Now, I don't even want to read the whole thing. It's just gruesome, all these details. The terrorist gets himself somehow a job on this plane, ends up as a co-pilot. He's a terrorist. He's an Islamic extremist. The president indicating Iran may have been behind this. They got to figure out, first of all, is this guy what they call a lone wolf? Or is he part of a group, part of a cell? If that's the case, you got to track down everybody else in it. But he stabbed the pilot, and it's uglier than we thought. He stabbed him in the head so badly in the arm that he's basically split his arm in two, they say. I don't know how on earth this heroic pilot did this, but somehow he fought the guy off enough to unlock the door. You know, they hardened the cabin doors in these planes so that nobody could get into the cabin. No matter what, you can't get in it. Luckily, he somehow, with all of this, was able to unlock the door. He was able to send codes to the tower about what was happening. he's just an unbelievable hero, this guy. So you could hear the screaming in there, and then there were some passengers on the plane, also great heroes, who went in and subdued the guy, stopped the guy. They subdued him, and they tied him up with headphone cords. And in an unbelievable miracle, there were two off-duty pilots on the plane. So nobody's flying the plane. It can crash. There's two off-duty pilots there, and they were able to land the plane, the actual pilot himself, too wounded to even continue. Two off-duty pilots there landed the plane. Unbelievable heroes. And President Trump also saying, thanks to Boeing, they made an incredible plane. You know, it plunged like 15,000 feet in a second. It's a lot of G-force. You know, you really have to count on a plane to survive that. Boeing made it so strong, was able to survive that. Also, experts now looking at this saying they had about 40 seconds more before they all would have been dead. So amazing heroics on that plane. Now, in case we have any CNN or MSNBC viewers listening or New York Times readers, you might not know any of this. You talk about fake news. The New York Times, when all of this happened, if you're listening here, we're immediately reporting a terrorist attack, an extremist terrorist tried to crash the plane. If you're reading the New York Times, all they said was an altercation at work, an altercation among employees. Remember I told you about MSN, the Microsoft News Network? This is right now, after everything we know. This is their headline. Not terrorist, not extremist. This is their headline. A co-pilot stabbed the pilot. A co-pilot. A nut job extremist. President believes he was tied to Iran. I'm sure that's going to be the case. Hey, let's take some calls. Let's go to Andrea, who's in New Jersey. Andrea, how you doing?
7: Hi, how are you doing today?
6: Good.
7: So I just wanted to make a comment on that last caller about AI and the bias. So it really wouldn't be possible to have bias in AI, and here's why. When you're programming or you're putting your information, say I want to research something, you have to put in prompts in order to get your response, to get the answer you want, to get the information. And you can, you know, synthesize your question in a way that could omit bias by saying, well, I don't want it leaning left or right, or you could have it leaning left or right, depending on what information.
6: You could try that, but I've tried that, and it still can get a little biased. It's just like Google. It's trained to go to the left-wing sites and bring you the stuff from there.
7: Well, what it does is it takes all the information on the internet, and then it synthesizes that information for you.
6: Well, I'll give you a good example. Sometimes I go to AI and I ask it questions about me, and it gives me totally wrong answers.
7: Well, it's not always 100% right.
6: That's not even always 90% right. It's not even 80% right most of the time.
7: It depends on how you ask the question. You have to prompt the question in the correct way. And if you use AI in the correct way and you know how to use it and you know how to program the prompts, it'll give you the information that...
6: Well, I know, but normally you want to just ask, what's the name of so... You don't want to have to put in prompts. You don't have to say, but only go to foxnews.com, only go to Hannity.com, and only use that.
7: But
6: it's too many prompts.
7: The way you have to do things to do it correctly, and I think that if it's used correctly, it can be very beneficial.
6: But now, what do you use AI for?
7: How to use it. What do I use it for?
6: I just asked you that, yeah.
7: Oh, yeah. I didn't know if that's what you... Yeah, I use it pretty much every day. I'm in the healthcare industry, so it's very helpful for me for synthesizing information that I can't really glean, you know, even as, like, a note-taker, you know, medical information.
6: I'll give you a good example. A great doctor friend of mine, they're using the AI, and it came back and said the patient's calcium score is 1297. They, oh, my God, this guy's going to die in 5 minutes. They were all alarmed. It turned out later that was the page number of something. The AI got it mixed up. So you got to be careful with this AI.
7: Yes, you cannot rely on AI. It's just a tool like anything else. It could be hurtful. It could be harmful if it's not used properly. So, I mean, you have to use it properly. You have to know, you know, you have to have a little bit of common sense, too, when you're inputting.
6: Well, that could be the problem here. Anyway, thanks for calling, Andrea. Very good call. Let's go to Rob, who's calling from Utah. Rob, how you doing? Rob?
8: Doing all right, buddy. Can you hear me okay?
6: Yeah.
8: So, you know, you're talking about the midterms, and I'm going to definitely vote red. I don't want to see these the border open like it was.
6: No.
8: And,
6: but, you see, that's part of the problem. Republicans' messaging has been weak, very weak. They should have been talking about that. You don't want the border to go all to total chaos again. Messaging not strong enough.
8: All the crimes that these guys have committed against, basically some heinous crimes against our citizens and our country, I don't want to go back to that.
6: No. All right, Rob, thanks for calling. Yeah, that's the problem with the messaging. You know, gas prices, affordability, you know, hey, Steve Moore will be with us later. He did this, or he had this study. When it comes to affordability, for most people, you know what their single biggest expense is? Taxes. Republicans cut taxes. Democrats raise taxes. Republicans, except for this period where you had Iran, generally get the price of gas much lower than Democrats. If it were up to Democrats, remember that they wanted to bring it to $10 a gallon to push you to stop driving gas cars to go to electric cars. So the messaging hasn't been great. 33 days left until the midterms. You see all these public polls that show Democrats very strong, Republicans very weak. Those are those fake polls where they slant everything. They don't use the right demographics. They weight Republicans way too low in the sample. The tricks they use. I'll tell you the only encouraging thing is that Chuck Schumer earlier today started warning people that Republicans, the GOP, might steal the election. They might tamper with the election. They might steal the election. If he's already making excuses for why they lost, he must have seen something in the internal real polls. Schumer already making excuses and claiming first of all, when you claim somebody stole an election, by Democratic rules, doesn't make you an election denier. Aren't you supposed to be an outcast for that? But Schumer already doing that. Hey, let's take one more call. Let's go to Florida. AJ, how you doing in Florida? AJ?
9: Thank you for very good, sir. Thank you for taking the call. That conversation about AI, I've been arguing with people for a long time because there's so many left-leaning news outlets. When AI goes back to look at history and pulls up some information, there'll be 150 stories from the left and 12 stories from the right.
6: Yeah.
9: Its information is going to be left biased automatically.
6: Yeah, and that's due to the guys that create it. By the way, if you go to these tech companies, everybody that works there, the programmers, all of them very left-wing, very left-wing. So where are you in Florida, AJ?
9: Palm Harbor.
6: Palm Harbor, very nice there. Very good, AJ. Thanks for calling. Thanks for checking in with us. Hey, it's Mark Simone here for Sean Hannity. You can hear me normally here on our flagship in New York, WOR. Actually, you can listen to me on iHeart. You can get my podcast there. And make sure you follow me on Instagram, Mark Simone NYC at Instagram. Now, tonight, you got to watch Hannity Tonight. Big show tonight. Exclusive interview with J.D. 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Back in a moment on the Sean Hannity Show.
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10: Two people are dead after a medical helicopter with five on board crashed in the water next to Catalina Island. The Los Angeles County Fire Department says one person is missing. The helicopter is now under 240 feet of water. Mississippi police say there was a connection between the deaths of two Ole Miss students that may involve kratom. Two men have been arrested for allegedly selling illegal drugs, with the arrest tied to an Oxford smoke shop raided last week. Aiden Hamilton and Robert Strang were found dead on campus last month with packages of kratom nearby. The Fly Dubai pilot who safely landed a passenger jet after being stabbed in the cockpit is being hailed as a hero. Israeli officials say Captain Schmidt Machar was stabbed by his co-pilot, who reportedly tried to crash the Israeli-bound jet carrying 174 people.
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5: Lots of brake lights right now on I-4 westbound heading into downtown, starting at just about Par, and then again from Sand Lake to 535 and World Drive through Champions Gate. We have a crash on the 408 eastbound before Goldenrod. 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

0: Welcome back. It's the Sean Hannity Show. Mark Simone here for Sean. He's got a big show tonight at 9 o'clock Fox News Channel. Exclusive interview with J.D. Vance. I got a lot to talk about. You won't want to miss that. Hey, also, we'll bring you later in this program his exclusive interview with Benjamin Netanyahu. 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Hey, there's a lot of people that tell you that, especially if you watch CNN or MSNBC or you read the New York Times, they do this whole scenario. Yeah, the president, all he worries about is his ballroom. That's all he does is wear in the ballroom. That's all he does is worry about his arch. You know, I'm looking at this list they put out. Things President Trump has got done in the last week or two. Just in the last week. Clawed back nearly $1 billion in wasteful spending on those fake fraud, programs, DEI and illegal alien programs. State Department got 250,000 visas revoked. It turns out they were vetting them and removing criminal illegal aliens. Also in the past week, he just got secured a $15 billion Iowa steel mill that'll add $95 billion to the economy, produce up to 10 million tons of steel. It's the biggest steel mill in the history of America. Remember, they told you these manufacturing jobs, they'll never come back. Well, he just got this back. Department of Treasury in sending out Obamacare refund checks to 1 million Americans. I'm just reading you what happened the last week. So don't believe all that. All he does is worry about the ballroom all day. Treasury Department announced that more than 60 million children have been automatically enrolled in Trump accounts. That's a great thing, those Trump accounts. This list, we don't even have time to read you the whole list. It goes on and on. Just things accomplished in the last week. This crazy Don Lemon, you remember the CNN guy that got fired? Even Don Lemon, on his, even Don Lemon, this is him. He said, one thing you got to say, Donald Trump has delivered. As president, he has delivered on every promise. Now, what the heck is going on with Don Lemon? I don't know. Could be he's looking for attention. You know, a lot of these guys, people that get fired from the network. You see, right now I'm on the Sean Hannity Show. 16 million people are listening. I can talk. Everybody will hear me. But if you're fired, if you haven't got a network, if you're not on the air, if you're one of these Don Lemon, who's the other one? Jim Acosta, Chuck Todd. If you're doing the fake podcast from home in your pajamas, you have no audience. So sometimes you have to say outrageous things to get attention. And it worked. He said this, and it's gotten the second time he's praised Trump this week. It's gotten him a lot of attention. So it could be just desperation and all of that. Hey, Harvard getting sued by the feds, and they should. Between the anti-Semitism on campus and all the other stuff going on there. But this suit is specifically about discrimination. Harvard accused of discrimination. It's discrimination against white people in this case. There's all kinds of discrimination, but Harvard getting sued over it, and that's a good thing. Now, We'll get to Jack Smith coming up. He's getting sued. Thank goodness. He did unbelievable, horrible, just disgusting things, surveillance on members of Congress. But the first lawsuit has been filed. Hopefully there'll be plenty of them. We'll talk to Greg Jarrett in the next hour about it. We'll talk to Steve Moore about the economy and the message the Republicans need to get out there in the final days. It's Mark Simone here for Sean Hannity. Now, don't forget, tonight, it's a big show. Hannity, 9 o'clock, Fox News Channel. Tonight, the exclusive interview with J.D. 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You don't want to miss that. 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
9: 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Orlando's news, weather, and traffic starts now.
10: Good afternoon, 4 o'clock here at WDBO. Our top story, we're hearing more from passengers on what took place on board that harrowing Fly Dubai flight where one pilot attacked the other midair. ABC's Tom Suvi-Burridge talked to a dentist, Dr. Shota Musebe, who was seated in the row 13. When he ran to the front and helped subdue the co-pilot, his wife was seated with him, and he says she was helping other passengers.
11: I give him a kiss and come back to the pilot. Yes.
12: Yeah. You shared a little moment with your wife. And then tell us about the moment when you, on the next flight, the next plane, when you... Oh. It must have been hard what you've been through over the last 24 hours.
11: Sorry.
12: It's fine. Lots of emotions.
11: Yes.
12: But you know you're a hero. One of several.
11: Every passenger's hero. Not only I.
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13: I'm Tom Terry, watching rain moving back into Central Florida.
10: I'm Laurel Lee. 88 degrees cloudy right now in Orlando. Continuing our team coverage, police in Texas have stopped what they described as a violent plot to attack the state capitol. Fox's Jonathan Hunt with the latest.
13: According to Texas law enforcement officials, the attack was supposed to happen today, but was stopped thanks to the joint work of agents with the Texas Department of Public Safety and the FBI, culminating with the arrest early Wednesday morning of 40-year-old Benny Caldera at a home near San Antonio. Officials say they got a tip Tuesday evening that gave them, quote, credible information about an individual planning a violent attack on the Texas Capitol in Austin. The arrest warrant affidavit alleges Caldera told a friend, quote, I am going to the Capitol and I am going to shoot it up, and that Caldera was angry at the American-Israeli Public Affairs Committee, saying, quote, these people have to be exterminated.
10: Texas Governor Greg Abbott praised law enforcement efforts. 40-year-old Benny Caldera Jr. is in federal custody after being booked on state felony charges. New federal lawsuits are launched by the family of Renee Good, who was fatally shot during ICE action in Minneapolis earlier this year. Here's Fox's Jeff Manasso.
14: Two civil suits accuse the federal government and immigration officials of excessive force, negligence, and wrongful death in the deadly shooting of anti-ICE activist Renee Good in January in Minneapolis.
15: Federal agents do not get a free pass to use excessive force against ordinary people exercising their rights.
14: Family attorney Antonio Romano. Video evidence shows Good's SUV blocking traffic during ICE action before it moves forward. As officers approached while giving demands, the Department of Homeland Security says Good's vehicle hit an ICE officer who they say suffered internal bleeding, classifying the shooting as self-defense. Jeff Manasso, Fox News.
10: Rapper Rick Ross is facing two battery charges in Florida after his ex-girlfriend claimed he was violent with her. Here's Michael Kastner with more.
16: That's according to TMZ. Ross was arrested on Thursday for felony battery by strangulation and misdemeanor battery. The incident reportedly happened in late August, with the alleged victim saying Ross struck her several times and choked her to the point that she couldn't breathe. His arraignment is scheduled for October 22nd. I'm Michael Kastner.
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19: 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Scattered downpours have been moving north from South Florida all afternoon long, so keep that in mind as you're heading out and around today. We'll still see rain through around just past sunset tonight, and scattered downpours Friday, mainly in the mid to late afternoon. Our rain chance 50%. From Channel 9, I'm Chief Meteorologist Tom Terry.
9: 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Triple Team Traffic.
20: Big delays through downtown on I-4 westbound starting at Parr, carrying on to the 408 eastbound. And then you're going to tap the brakes at the turnpike, and it's pretty heavy stop and go from Sand Lake to 535 and then from just past 192 through Champions Gate. That's a look at traffic. I'm Paul Cross.
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29: Hey, it's the Sean Hannity Show. 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Tonight, 9 o'clock. Don't miss Hannity tonight on the Fox News Channel. Big show tonight at 9 o'clock. He's got his exclusive interview with J.D. Vance. It'll be Sean with the Vice President. Big exclusive tonight, 9 o'clock on the Fox News Channel. And then Sean will be back here tomorrow. Hey, with us right now, the brilliant economist Steve Moore. Make sure you get his book, The Trump Economic Miracle. Real good book. It'll explain a lot to you. And also, he runs the Committee to Unleash Prosperity. They put out the best daily briefing, news analysis. It's free. Come right to your email. Go to unleashprosperity.com and sign up for it. Steve Moore, how you doing?
30: Hey, Mark. Good to be with you. And by the way, you know, this what's happened in just the last couple of weeks really is an economic miracle. I mean, we have had so much good news coming into the economy. $100 billion investment from Korea. You've got record low numbers of Americans signing up for unemployment insurance. We've got a construction and manufacturing boom going on. They've revised upward the GDP numbers from the last quarter, and the most recent estimates for this quarter are well over 3.5% growth, which is really positive. So I'm feeling very good about things. I mean, I think we've really, obviously the oil price is still too high. But if you look at almost every other indicator on the economy, very positive.
29: Yeah. You know, for years, multiple administrations said, well, you'll never get the manufacturing back. You can't get that back here in America. But you can, obviously. The president did it. It wasn't that hard, was it?
30: Well, it wasn't that hard, but I mean, it was hard to get Congress and Washington to go along with this, but it was the tax cuts. It was the deregulation. And how about this, Mark, speaking of really good news, just reported yesterday by the Energy Department, the United States produced more oil and gas than any other time in American history. Thank you, Donald Trump, for drill, baby, drill. Can you imagine if Joe Biden, remember, Biden wanted to kill the oil and gas industry so we would produce none of it. They had this net zero idea that we would just live without our fossil fuels, which would have completely decimated the U.S. economy. So this is good news with, 32 days or something like that until the election. The economy will be the number one issue. It's really improving.
29: Yeah, it's all good news. But with it's 33 days, I think, left. The Republicans have not been great when it comes to messaging. How do they get this across?
30: Tell people what's going on. I mean, and incidentally, the things that we're talking about on this show, you're not going to hear this on CNN. You're not going to read it in the Washington Post or the New York Times or most of the other networks, maybe Fox News. I've never seen such biased coverage of the media. I mean, you would think, Mark, if it weren't for shows like yours and Sean Hannity and other, you would think we were in a Great Depression. I mean, we got the best economy in the world. We've got a roaring stock market. People making a lot of money in the market. Their wages and salaries are going up. And yet, and by the way, people sort of believe it. You know, they hear the media say how horrible things are. And so that's where you get the quote, affordability crisis.
29: Yeah. And when it comes to affordability, didn't you put out that study that the number one expense for most Americans is taxes?
30: Exactly. So not only that, and by the way, where are the taxes highest? Oh, yeah, in the blue states, yeah. California, New York, New Jersey. But we also put out a study showing that if you look at the 10 states that have the biggest affordability problem with runaway costs, guess what? 9 out of 10 of them are blue states.
29: Yeah.
30: So how are the Democrats? They keep saying, put us in charge. The Wall Street Journal had a really good editorial about this. Put us in charge. We'll deal with affordability. Yeah, sure. Like you did under Biden when inflation went up to 9%.
29: Yeah. When they talk about gas prices all the time. Democrats would put it at gas at $10 a gallon, wouldn't they? That's what they really wanted, to stop you from driving.
30: They want to eliminate all oil and gas. We would be paying, you know, in California today, they're paying, I talked to a friend today, they were paying $6.29 a gallon for gas. That's about a dollar more than most other states and about $1.50 more than the national average. But don't worry that if we elect Gavin Newsom, the governor of California, president, he'll deal with the affordability crisis, right? I mean, all of these states, New York, New Jersey, California, my home state of Illinois, Connecticut, Massachusetts, runaway costs.
29: Yeah, unbelievable. Speaking of net zero, tell me about Starbucks. They tried to be net zero, totally green. What happened? They had to give up?
30: Yeah, what a story this is, Mark. I almost fell off my chair when I read it because Starbucks, you know, was one of the first on board this kind of crazy. By the way, for people who don't know what net zero is, it's the idea that we should eliminate all our coal or all our oil, all our gas, which, by the way, you have more oil, gas, coal than any other country, but we're going to stop using it and we're going to run our, you know, $30 trillion economy on windmills. You know, that's their strategy, and it's a laughable thing. And so Starbucks was one of the first companies that really bought into this. And now they've been struggling a little bit. Their sales are down. And now their executives are saying, you know what? Maybe not. We're pulling out of net zero. Most of the big financial companies have pulled out of it because people are realizing that this is a prescription for economic disaster. If you want to destroy a country's economy, Mark, a good way to destroy, a free market capitalist country is to take away their energy source. And that's exactly what the left wants to do.
29: Wow. We're talking with Steve Moore, the great economist. Tell me again about data centers. Now, I know they've kind of solved the electricity problem, the water problem, but the data center, the turbines, they do make a lot of noise for about a half mile. It's really annoying. So what are going to do about that?
30: Well, I don't think we should build data centers in, you know, residential areas. You know, I visited one of the first data centers in the country was, as you know, Mark, in Loudoun County, Virginia, outside of Washington, D.C., right by Dulles Airport there. And we visited this big data center. By the way, they're technological marvels. I've never seen so many hard hat construction workers as when I visited the data center. They're always, you know, adding more stuff, more and more construction workers. These are not temporary jobs, folks. And so that was the first thing I saw. But then, you know, what was interesting is they built the data center right next to Dulles Airport, next to the runways. So you can't complain about the noise because, you know, that the noise from the planes is much louder than that. So my point is, let's build these data centers, first of all, in communities that want them. I think, you know, if you want economic development, I think, you know, they make a lot of sense. But some areas don't want them and don't build them there. We could be building them. I like Trump's idea. Build them on federal lands. Why not?
29: Oh.
30: And why not? Why not the brownfields, the areas where you used to have factories and maybe they closed them down? Why not build the data centers there?
29: That's a very good idea. Federal land. Why not?
30: Yeah.
29: But those data companies with the data centers.
30: We have land in this country to build these data centers. But we're going to need to build, you know, 2 to 3 times more of these data centers. And people say, well, no, we can't do it. We're worried about it. People are worried. I know people are nervous about AI. But I'll tell you, Mark,

0: wildcard series. Philly rallied to win game two yesterday, setting up the winner take all contest. FCC Brendan Carr says there's nothing in the government-funded pro-President Trump ads that merits a review. The ads feature President Trump vowing to defeat communism, socialism, and Marxism in the U.S. They've come under pressure and under fire from government watchdogs and even some Republicans. An often challenged ICE detention policy making its way to the high court. Justices have agreed to hear the case during their next term, which opens next week. The Trump administration's interpretation of the policy that gives ICE the right to detain immigrants with roots in the U.S. instead of just recent border crossers.
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2: Got a lot of crashes right now. One I-4 westbound before the 408. A crash 408 eastbound before Goldenrod. A wreck 434 at McCullough. Another Goldenrod at University. And a crash on OBT at Southland Boulevard. 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

0: Welcome back. It's the Sean Hannity Show. Mark Simone here for Sean. He'll be back tomorrow. But make sure you watch Hannity tonight. It's a big show tonight, 9 o'clock, Fox News Channel. Sean's exclusive interview with J.D. Vance is tonight at 9 on the Fox News Channel. Hey, 3 years ago, terrorists murdered more than 1,200 innocent Israelis, took 250 hostages, and today, as we remember the souls lost on October 7th, Israel, still under threat from terrorists sworn to her destruction, and anti-Semitic hatred, violence continues to rise. Yet, as the world looks away, a light shines in the darkness. 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Hey, it's Mark Simone here for Sean Hannity. Where's Linda? Is Linda around?
1: Of course I'm here. I'm always here. I'm
0: like, we haven't heard from you like in an hour.
1: Well, you've been busy talking to, you know, the elite of the elites like Steve Moore.
0: I know, but Guinness actually called the Book of World Records. They said, well, you mean Linda did not talk for an hour?
1: I know. It was shocking even to me.
0: I can't believe it. So, and you tell us your podcast is called?
1: It's called The Rogue Recap, and it's not for the faint of heart. I give you fair warning about that now, but we're happy to have you if you want to listen. It's where I get to talk a little bit longer and a little bit more and tell you what I really think. No holds barred.
0: You talk a little bit longer?
1: Just a little bit.
0: What is this, like an 8-hour podcast? How long is it?
1: Essentially, I want to give Joe Rogan a run for his money, you know, so I thought I would go at it. But
0: all right, well,
1: yeah, it's fun. It's really fun.
0: You can find it on iHeart. You can find my podcast on iHeart. And let's take some calls. We have time for a call? Yeah.
1: I don't really think we have time for a call, but I do think that we have time to tease up Greg Jarrett, who is next and who is going to be giving us a breakdown on the infamous Jack Smith, who had a very tough day the other day.
0: Yeah, we're going to get to this. And he was all over this guy from the beginning. This bug-eyed weirdo, Jack Smith. He's the guy. Remember that picture with the cape? This is one weirdo guy, dirty
1: very
0: cop.
1: Very strange.
0: Sleazeball, disgusting Jack Smith. Luckily, the first lawsuit has been filed against him, Senator Marsha Blackburn. Hopefully, this guy will be spending the rest of his life in court. But we'll talk to the best legal analyst of all, Greg Jarrett. He's coming up next. Hey, don't forget tonight at 9 o'clock to be watching Hannity. You don't want to miss big exclusive interview with Vice President J.D. Vance tonight at 9 o'clock, Hannity on the Fox News Channel. Hey, it's Mark Simone here for Sean Hannity. We'll be back with Greg Jarrett. We'll get to the bottom of that creepy Jack Smith character coming up on The Sean Hannity Show.
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3: Good afternoon. 4:30 here at WDBO. Our top story, during a gaggle with reporters before boarding Marine One on his way to Denton, Texas, President Trump was asked today if the attack on board the Fly Dubai plane may be linked to Iran.
4: 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They're being very open with us. I would say the answer based on what I'm hearing is yes, but we're working on it right now.
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5: I'm Tom Terry, watching rain moving back into Central Florida.
3: I'm Laurel Lee, 86 degrees, cloudy right now in Orlando, continuing our team coverage. Today it was liftoff for NASA astronauts who are headed to the ISS. The crew is relieving a prior crew at the ISS, and they'll be conducting medical research while in orbit. More from ABC's Faith Abube, who was at Cape Canaveral at the launch.
6: The potential to make a difference when it comes to treating heart disease and Parkinson's, and also doing research for space travel, they're going to be growing crops there to see how people who go there, the astronauts who go there, will be able to survive longer in longer space flights.
3: Starting today, there are changes to the federal government's food stamp program, known as SNAP. Roughly 36 million Americans rely on the program to help them afford groceries. Here's ABC's Karen Travers.
7: President Trump's One Big Beautiful Bill, passed by the Republican-controlled Congress last year, imposed stricter work requirements on SNAP recipients. It raised the age limit for able-bodied adults without dependents from 54 to 64. The maximum SNAP benefit for a family of four living in the lower 48 states had been $994 a month. But starting today, to help offset inflation, that amount rises to $1,023 a month. Still, that works out to a little less than $3 per meal per day.
3: Well, despite stubbornly high gas prices and turmoil in the stock market, the employment situation appears quite stable. ABC's Jim Ryan has a look at the latest numbers.
8: New applications for state unemployment benefits slipped 1,000 last week to 197,000 altogether, slightly below analysts' expectations. For all of September, the numbers were near their lowest in 57 years. Economists say the jobs market is staying resilient because of robust corporate profits.
3: WDBO Pays Your Bills is back. 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
9: Thank you very much, Mark. 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I listen to just about every day. It's fantastic.
7: Well, you're not supposed to promote anyone, but if it's me, we break the rules. You can promote me all we want. In fact, take over. You can have the next hour.
9: Thank you. Listen.
7: Look at that. He ran out after two sentences. He ran out of things to promote.

0: what you want to say? We got about 1 minute. Go ahead.
1: Okay, I read the New York Post today, and I opened it up, and it says, Mom Donnie got his security clearance from the feds. I'm saying, how is this possible? This guy's a security risk. He should never have a security risk.
0: Yeah. See, here's the thing. If you're the mayor of New York, you need the security clearance to see classified stuff. So let's say, God forbid, there's going to be a terrorist attack in New York. Federal government, those documents would be classified. They got to be able to show it to the mayor and inform him about this. So that's why he needed it. And
1: good, but this guy would just as likely to pass it on to someone that he shouldn't be passing it on to.
0: Well, there's that to consider, too. The reason is, let's say there's, God forbid, a terrorist attack. They got to tell him. But if they told him, what do you think he'd do? Would he snap into action? Would he smile? Who knows with this guy? Who knows? If you're around the country, we have a crazy mayor in New York. Zoran Mamdani, absolutely crazy. Big smile. Give him credit. Makes a lot of TikTok videos. Ooh, he's a good TikToker. Actually doing something, that's a little different. But when he snaps into action, it's on TikTok. Hey, we'll talk to Miranda Devine in the next hour. Also coming up, Sean's exclusive interview with Benjamin Netanyahu. And make sure you're watching tonight. It's going to be a big show tonight, 9 o'clock Hannity. Don't miss it. It's exclusive interview with J.D. Vance coming up. Back with Miranda Devine.
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7: 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Orlando's news, weather, and traffic starts now.
8: 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Our top story, the Fly Dubai pilot who safely landed a passenger jet after being stabbed in the cockpit is being called a hero. Wendy Swanson has more.
9: Israeli officials say Captain Smit Machar is recovering in a hospital after his co-pilot reportedly stabbed him during a flight to Israel in an attempt to crash the jet carrying 174 people. The injured captain was able to let passengers into the cockpit, who subdued the attacker and helped him to land the plane. In his native India, Prime Minister Narendra Modi called him a hero, saying he showed immense courage and an unwavering resolve to protect the lives of others. I'm Wendy Swanson.
8: During a gaggle at the White House South Lawn before departing for campaign events in Texas and Oklahoma today, President Trump said he's not ruling out the possibility of issuing pardons to members of his administration.
10: It's not something I'm thinking about now, but based on Biden, I can do whatever I want because he certainly pardoned a lot of people. He pardoned everybody of note.
8: As prices remain stubbornly high, more people are turning to payment plans for everyday expenses. ABC's Sherry Preston takes a look.
11: According to economists at the Federal Reserve, Americans spent more than $160 billion last year using buy now, pay later plans, a startling 80% increase since 2023. NerdWallet reports with prices for so much so high, people have been putting even monthly bills for groceries, transportation, even rent on the plans. Money experts say before putting anything on a payment plan, run the numbers and only borrow what you can eventually pay back.
8: Remember to tap the WDBO Pays Your Bills button in the WDBO app right now and enter the word money, M-O-N-E-Y, money, right now for your chance at $1,000. Laurel Lee, WDBO News.
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17: I'm Channel 9 Chief Meteorologist Tom Terry. Scattered downpours have been moving north from South Florida all afternoon long. So keep that in mind as you're heading out and around today. We'll still see rain through around just past sunset tonight. And scattered downpours Friday, mainly in the mid to late afternoon. Our rain chance 50%. From Channel 9, I'm Chief Meteorologist Tom Terry.
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17: Busy through downtown, I-4 westbound and I-4 eastbound. More delays westbound Sand Lake to 535 and 192 through Champions Gate. Seeing some heavy delays on the turnpike southbound after 528 all the way down to just about 192. Got a crash 408 eastbound before Goldenrod as well. That's a look at traffic. I'm Paul Cross.
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21: All right, let's do it. The Markley, Van Camp, and Robbins Show. Jamie Markley, David Van Camp. Scott Robbins off today. Is this like a mental health day or something like that?
22: And on the ground. This should do it. Got him! The Padres just really dominated the Cubs in these two games to sweep this wild card series and advance to play the Brewers.
19: Gosh dang it!
21: Scott will be okay. He's going to be back tomorrow.
23: No, he's actually going to come back as an award-winning talk radio host.
21: This is true. That's why he's really off today. He's winning a big award.
23: Yes,
21: more on that a little bit later. And, I can't spoil anything. It'll be fun.
23: Okay.
21: I'll just leave it at that. Okay, let's start with, what could have been a different kind of 9/11 yesterday.
23: Well, yeah, it could have been. Israeli Prime Minister Benjamin Netanyahu, he was on Fox and Friends this morning to talk about the attempted hijacking of that flight heading into Tel Aviv. The co-pilot, if you missed it somehow, attacked the captain and tried to crash the plane, but was subdued by passengers and crew. Don't know if he was just going to try to take the plane down. It does seem like if you are a pilot who's worked for this airline for like 9 months or whatever,
21: yeah,
23: you were prepared to fly that into something.
21: Exactly.
23: That's the assumption, at least right now. Mm-hmm. So here is what Netanyahu said. Apparently there's been some interrogation, which I can't imagine would be a very fun process, because you got to deal with the Saudis and the Israelis. That's probably a rough interrogation room.
21: Better believe it. Yes.
24: First, we know that he underwent Islamist radical indoctrination. That appears to be something we're gathering from the information, his personal information. We also know that after he was subdued, you know, that this guy was the Israeli plumber, this hero who, you know, broke into the cockpit, and he yanks him away from the instruments. He wasn't sitting in the pilot seat. He was not in his seat or the captain's seat. He was in the center trying to jam the instruments. So he yanks him away, and they subdue him. They subdued him, by the way, just to understand this. They had to tie his hands, so they used the cord of the earphones in the cockpit. I mean, talk wow. about improvisation. Then they finally got these plastic whatever you call it, you know, the cuffs that they have.
21: Ties.
24: But then he's lying there now. He's
21: I like the way he comes in there, ties.
23: Yeah.
21: He's helping.
23: Brian Kilmeade. He's like, hey, look, English isn't his first language, sure. right? So zip ties.
21: There you go. The fact that the headphone wire held.
23: Right.
21: It's also something. It's wild. And you also heard it was a chokehold he put the guy in. And it drug him out of there. It's crazy.
24: And then he's lying there now. He's this attacker, and he calls out to the aircrew, kill me, all right? So it's clear he was suicidal. That's not a question. It was clear he was going to down that plane. Oh, it's not clear, but it looks very likely that he was going to down the plane and with all the passengers in there. And if you couple that with the what I just told you about the Islamist tendencies, that radicalization that were found in his background, I think that's that'll give us a pretty good clue. But again, I don't make final conclusions yet, but that's the indications we have now.
21: Yeah, and it's a different way of looking at what a lot of people think of as suicidal.
23: Mm-hmm.
21: I would imagine most people think of it as they just want their life to end.
23: Right. They're depressed and they don't see a way out. They're crushed by the weight of the world or whatever's going on in their lives. Yeah.
21: Exactly.
0: This is a different kind of suicide.
23: Oh, no, this is...
0: Or you're going to be rewarded.
23: Yeah, this is suicide for God. This is sacrificing yourself for God.
0: Yes, which is what so many people just cannot come to terms with. They can't even imagine it. But that's one of the reasons why when you look at Iran's leadership, you're like, none of the things they do make sense. Well, they're operating on a different level.
23: Right.
0: I'm not saying that's a better level for those that will take random words. Well, you're saying it's better? Of course not.
23: Right.
0: No, it's insane to me.
23: Well, martyrdom hits differently in Islam for sure. Because, you know, Christian martyrs, it's like, well, they died because they wouldn't renounce their faith or they were trying to preach the gospel.
0: Yes.
23: Islamic martyrs, well, they go and blow people up.
0: Yep. They go jihadi. So, yeah, that is wild. The other big story out there is this botched execution in Tennessee.
23: Dude, this is crazy.
0: Oh, my goodness.
23: So, Krista Gayle Pike, she was set to be put to death in Tennessee, made a lot of news because they're saying the first female to be put to death in Tennessee in 200 years.
0: Yes, glass ceiling.
23: She tortured and murdered a classmate in 1995.
0: Oh, and terribly.
23: Yes. Kept a piece of her skull as a trophy. However, the lethal injection attempt failed twice, and she wound up being taken to the hospital. I mean, this lady is like gasping for the better part of an hour in the execution chamber because, look, I am not anti-death penalty at all.
0: Right.
23: But, man, the lethal injection thing is like trying to medicalize an act of violence. It's trying to make people feel better or say that's more humane or something. It's not, man. Between the boycotts on the part of the pharmaceutical companies that make it so difficult to get these drugs. I mean, don't get me wrong. A lot of these pharma companies will send it to, you know, countries who want to execute depressed people.
0: Oh, yeah.
23: Like Canada or whatever. Yes. But yeah, when it comes to putting down murderers and monsters, no, we won't do that. So that's one of the issues that lethal injection states have faced. And it does have the highest failure rate of all execution methods.
0: Well, her legal team requested that an all-female lethal injection team or be killed by firing squad or hanging.
23: Yeah.
0: Oh, no, we'll do the injection. And it fails.
23: Yes.
0: Oh, my goodness.
23: And this lady, and like we were talking about before the show, I'm not going to, you know, lose any sleep over her feeling pain because of what she did. But at the same time, that is torture. That's not execution.
0: Well, no. I mean, what it does is bring on the very thing they don't want to have happen.
23: Yeah.
0: Which is wild. So this is one of the witnesses?
23: A few of the reporters who were there to cover the event, yeah.
0: Okay, all right.
1: Krista Pike was still breathing. They did two separate rounds of pentobarbital, which I've never seen before. The protocol does say that they should do a second round if the person is still alive. Basically, all I have to say is they went through two rounds and she was still breathing at the end. It was very ragged. She lifted her head up and was looking around at one point.
2: We have a lot of questions, and the Department of Correction has a lot of answers that it needs to provide to the public about what happened here. Why was it that by the time the blinds went down for the second time at 8:05, she was still breathing, and her breathing at points was very rhythmic. Now, at times it appeared labored, she was snoring at times, but she was still breathing.
1: Nothing about today was normal, typical at all.
0: Yeah.
23: No.
0: There was another report. This was from Steve Harrigan on Fox. I don't know if you heard this part or
12: Nashville,
0: not.
12: Nashville, Krista Pike was supposed to be killed, the first woman to be executed in Tennessee in more than 200 years. She was given initially a lethal dose of pentobarbital. The curtains were drawn, and she was heard to say her arm was burning. It felt like her arm was going to burst. They gave her a second dose.
0: Wow. Yeah.
23: Yeah.
0: That's not the first botched execution in Tennessee.
23: No, in recent memory, the doctor that was
0: earlier
23: overseeing
0: this year.
23: Couldn't find a vein in one of them. And that protocol is you can't find a vein, then it's not, you know, whatever, quote unquote, humane execution, which does sort of seem like an oxymoron.
0: I know.
23: But I understand what they mean by it. But yeah. It's bonkers that this happens so often with this execution method.
0: Well, dude, this is like execution by cartel.
23: Yes.
0: So, yeah, we're going to torture him first, and then we're going to kill him. Oh, my gosh.
23: Yeah, bullet to the head, man.
0: I know. It's
23: 55 grains of justice, okay?
0: But it's more violent than just giving someone a shot.
23: It's all violence. Death is violence.
0: Of course.
23: And you know, I had mentioned this before. The guy, and I can't remember his name now, the guy who shot Larry Flint, he also was a serial killer trying to start a race war. He was put to death in 2013, and I was still in Missouri at that time, and he was being held in southern or southeast Missouri. And I had been talking to a reporter who had covered many of these things.

0: but let's acknowledge that it's a violent process and not put people through this.
1: Oh, if I was sitting there and they're saying, how do you want to go? It would be firing squad.
0: Absolutely.
1: I mean, you're just done. I don't know. I don't know if they could botch that. Well, just miss. Got your shoulder.
0: Right. Look, keep trying.
1: Keep go.
0: I know you've got that 30-round mag. Come on.
1: Meanwhile, speaking of violence, if you're heading up the Secretary of War, Pete Hegseth, you're going to be talking somewhat about violence and having people ready to defend the country.
0: Mm-hmm.
1: Oh, my gosh. Did he rub so many people wrong yesterday? Talking about this, we're done with being woke.
0: Yeah.
1: This was his State of the Force address at the Marine Corps base, Quantico, Virginia.
0: Mm-hmm.
1: And we'll get into some of the things that he's talking about doing as far as overhauling the military and how we have to be ready when it comes to technology and so many different things. We can get into it later. But what's getting a lot of attention is something he's brought up before, but put it this way.
2: Recruiting for every branch has been record-setting ever since President Trump won in November of 2024. Army, Navy, Marine Corps, Air Force, Space Force, National Guard, Reserves, pilots, Special Forces, all setting decades-long recruiting records. You see, Americans want to serve when they are led by strong patriots, not by weak weirdos. We are no longer the woke department or the weak department. Simple translation of that, no fatties, no trannies, no beardos, no weirdos, no wimps, no radicals, just warriors.
1: Uh-oh! And the freak out was on.
0: Right. Oh, yeah, I know. And I would just say, for, you know, civilians who are offended by that, guess what? It's not for us.
1: Exactly.
0: That was a speech for the troops. And I just know enlisted men, at least a few that I've heard from, they love that stuff. They eat that stuff up.
1: Yeah. And some that have been in for a while are like, finally.
0: Yeah.
1: Just as a preview, though, as people not happy.
3: So now to Secretary Hegseth shaking up military leadership. The war with Iran, now in its eighth month. Let's bring in our Chief Global Affairs anchor, Martha Raddatz, with the very latest reaction this morning. Good morning, Martha.
1: Martha Raddatz is not happy with this speech. Divisive. It's very bad.
0: Well,
1: I know.
0: Divisive for whom?
1: Exactly. For the people that are saying, we're not doing this anymore. Yes. And there's something else. You have a clip, and this is out of California.
0: Yeah.
1: Javier Becerra, as we know as Baccaria.
0: Yeah.
1: So you asked why someone called him a female dog donkey?
0: Yes.
1: Whoa.
0: Dude, it's one of my favorite pieces of audio all day.
1: We got to get to that quickly. I can't wait to hear it. Yeah, there's some fun clips to play today. There's no doubt about it. And the five stories we're watching today is coming right up.

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10: And a broken down vehicle, I-4 westbound before the 408. That is on the left shoulder. A crash I-4 eastbound before 192. A wreck on 417 southbound before the turnpike. And a broken down vehicle, 408 westbound at Mills. 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
11: A company out of California is unveiling a new semi-humanoid robot designed to complete workplace tasks on its own. Dyna Robotics says its robot is built to perform full workflows on its own, including loading washers, folding towels, chopping vegetables, stocking shelves, and more. It said the technology is already being used in restaurants, hotels, and laundromats. An Ohio woman is suing her community hospital, saying doctors amputated the wrong leg. Sharon Jacks filed the lawsuit against Selby General Hospital in Marietta and her doctors this month. The 74-year-old says she's now a double amputee because surgeons didn't realize their mistake until it was too late. Two Louisiana brothers are accused of using Instagram and Snapchat to raise money for Hamas militants in Gaza. Fox 8 in New Orleans reports Omar and Abdel Adami sent thousands of dollars from Louisiana to Gaza.
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12: As the nominee for Health and Human Services Secretary, anyway, versus Republican Steve Hilton. And this was a fun moment when they were just talking about getting things done for the people.
13: Okay.
14: Well, you've never created a job. You've never actually had to make any money of your own. All you've ever done is spent other people's money in every government job you've had. According to your Democrat colleagues, the ones who worked with you, like Susan Rice, who worked with you side by side when you were in the Biden cabinet, she described you as an idiot. She called you bitch ass.
13: What?
14: Why did Susan Rice, a respected political leader, call you an idiot?
15: First, let me correct the record. I have helped create millions of jobs during my service as a member of Congress in preserving the protections for the state of California when I was Attorney General, when Trump was attacking us, and as Secretary of Health and Human Services, I expanded health care to more Americans, which required more doctors, more hospitals. So unlike what you just said, Steve, the facts show that I've helped create jobs. But to your point, since when do I have to respond to politicians? I'm running for governor of California. I'm looking for the vote of California voters, not some politician in Washington, D.C.
12: By the way, I'll only say this once just so that I get the URL right, but bitchassbecerra.com is a thing now, launched by the Steve Hilton campaign.
13: So you don't deny being called an idiot or a bitch-ass. That much is clear. It just doesn't matter. Just another politician.
12: Right.
13: Got it. That worked close beside you. Man, that was a pretty good attack. There's another clip from that debate we got to get to, and around to What's Your Story, straight ahead right here.

0: 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Orlando's news, weather, and traffic starts now.
1: I'm Laurel Lee. Our top story, passengers aboard a Fly Dubai plane en route to Israel thwarting an attempted hijacking Wednesday. One of the passengers, Lital Shahar, says she and her family were flying back home from a trip to Singapore on a connecting flight when the co-pilot repeatedly started stabbing the captain, describing the incident as horrifying and traumatizing. She tells Fox's The Faulkner Focus many of the passengers sprung into action to stop the hijacking attempt when the captain opened the cockpit door and praised them for their bravery.
2: They were really heroic, and Captain Smith really were able in his last powers to open the door of the cockpit that saved us all. We are so grateful for him as well.
1: The flight crew and passengers were able to subdue the attacker and make a safe landing in Saudi Arabia. Law enforcement in Houston say a suspect who shot a deputy and drove off with a squad car is now in custody following an all-night manhunt.
3: A Harris County, Texas sheriff's deputy is recovering after being shot Wednesday and is said to be in fair condition. The man accused of shooting that deputy is now captured after a night-long pursuit, Sheriff Ed Gonzalez.
4: He was struck in lower half of his body. The preliminary information we have is that the alleged suspect fled the location in the patrol car.
3: And now Chase Lynn Patton is in jail. The sheriff says he has a long criminal history. The shooting occurred when the deputy responded to a family disturbance call. Eben Brown, Fox News.
1: Mortgage rates are jumping to their highest levels in 4 years. Details from Fox's Hillary Barsky.
5: This week, mortgage rates posted their largest weekly increase since October of 2022. One of the clearest signs of how the recent bond market sell-off is affecting the economy. In 2022, rates surged as part of post-pandemic inflation that ended years of below 5% mortgage rates and grounded the housing market to a halt. This week, rates for 30-year fixed-rate mortgages leaping to 7.28% from last week's 7.03%, according to Freddie Mac. The jump in rates impacting would-be buyers. Mortgage rates are rising as inflation, a surge in government debt, and heavy corporate borrowing for the build-out of AI are pushing up bond yields.
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1: 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Scattered downpours have been moving north from South Florida all afternoon long, so keep that in mind as you're heading out and around today. We'll still see rain through around just past sunset tonight, and scattered downpours Friday, mainly in the mid to late afternoon. Our rain chance 50%. From Channel 9, I'm Chief Meteorologist Tom Terry.
0: 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Triple Team Traffic.
2: Still pretty busy through downtown on I-4 both directions, and that I-4 westbound, it continues onto the 408 eastbound. Got a broken down vehicle, I-4 westbound before the 408. It's contributing to that. Also a crash, I-4 eastbound before 192, and a broken down vehicle, 408 westbound at Mills. 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From the WDBO Traffic Center, I'm Paul Cross.
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3: In camps that you ran, you sent them because you dismantled the vetting that should have made sure that they were with a safe, protective family or sponsor. You sent thousands of young children directly into the clutches of child sex and labor traffickers. Hundreds of thousands of children that you were responsible for are still missing today. 100,000 of them are under 10 years old. So I cannot believe that you haven't apologized, that you have any kind of sense of shame or responsibility for what you did to those children, and you stand here lecturing people about immigration when you treated these most vulnerable children, unaccompanied children, Steve, in this way?
4: Those retread Trump talking points.
3: It was the
4: Trump
3: New York used, Times,
4: that Trump
3: and they want a Pulitzer Prize for it.
5: Yeah. Retread talking points.
6: Right.
5: Those are facts, man.
6: Well, yeah, it was, well, the Inspector General of HHS during the Biden administration that said, yeah, we can't account for, what was it, 350,000 kids?
5: Yeah.
6: We don't know where they're off to.
5: Nope.
6: And then we have the story about a couple of dudes who have been extradited back to the United States from Mexico, who were running children across the border, and they were drugging them so that they so they couldn't give coherent answers about their family and let the adults who were trafficking them do the talking to Border Patrol.
5: Child trafficking was absolutely happening under that administration.
6: Of course it
5: and
6: was.
5: Under his watch. And it should be a story that 80% of Americans should know, but they don't. Because we don't have an honest media.
6: Well, and I think, you know, it's been said, and not just by Susan Rice, but there are quite a few people who have said, just working with Javier Becerra, he isn't very bright.
5: No, he's a dumb guy.
6: Yeah.
5: And lazy.
6: Yeah. And, yeah, doesn't take time to really do the job. He's a team player, though. That's all he'll do, really, is just do whatever he's told. And that's why he's been useful up until this point, and why the Democrats want him to be the governor of California. Is he'll do what he's told. But the other thing is, you have to be sociopathic to know what happened on your watch. Thousands of children being sent into either like indentured servitude, essentially, or prostitution on your watch because of your inability to actually tell the truth of what was going on at the border. How do you not just slink away into a hole for the rest of your life? Knowing that
5: these people have no shame, man. I mean, you're trying to crawl inside the thinking of someone like that. I don't know if they think, well, that's just the cost of doing business, because these were the policies that we needed to enact for future power,
6: right,
5: for this political party, or exactly how their mind works in that. But it's disgusting.
6: Yeah.
5: And the thing is, he'll be governor
6: probably. Yeah.
5: Yeah, that's the odds on, right?
6: Oh, yeah. Like, prediction markets, take it for what it's worth, have him at like 95% probability.
5: Yeah. It's it's unbelievable. It really is. What was Trump talking about with a group of Hispanic people?
6: Yeah, an event with a Hispanic audience at the White House, and he was going to give them the first tour of what's going on with the ballroom and the underground or part of the underground complex. Apparently, he wanted them to watch their step because it's not quite done yet. And right. There was a hefty fall, and he had a little one-liner here.
5: All right.
7: So there's a tunnel going to what will be, I think, the greatest ballroom ever built. It's also a tremendous military complex with a drone port on top. It's quite the place. And you literally will be the first group ever to enter the premises. So be very careful. Don't fall over the edge because it's a long way down. And only a Hispanic could survive that fall. Okay. So I'm not overly worried.
5: So some people were horrified, but the crowd loved it.
6: And I don't know, man. I mean, at first I was like, I don't know what you're talking about. And then I'm like, well, I have seen dudes up on the roof, like part mountain goat hopping around there.
5: Yeah, and sometimes falling.
6: Yeah, and then they pop right back up.
5: Yeah, I remember the video earlier this year? Two guys actually fighting on the roof and both fell off.
6: Yeah.
5: And then popped right up. Man, that's like superhuman. It's incredible. Some of my best friends, man, are roofers.
6: Yeah.
5: Like, even they're like, yeah, that's pretty tough. I've fallen off some, but yeah, that's pretty crazy there, man. All right. It's that time. We do it a couple of times a day. Go around the table. It may not be the biggest story out there, but it caught your attention. You want to bring it in. David, today, what's your story?
6: Ben Rhodes, this is the former high-level Obama staffer. He was on the Talk Easy podcast. Rhodes, just to jog your memory, that sounds familiar. He was the dude who admitted that during the Obama administration, they took advantage of and lied to a bunch of young, dumb press that was in love with Obama, knowing that they could create the echo chamber and get the message out they wanted, which that's what every administration, that's what every administration dreams of. They want it. So I don't fault him for saying that. It's more just how humiliating for all the journalists who were covering the Obama administration.
5: Well, usually you don't brag about it. That was the thing.
6: Right. Obama's like calling him up and he's just like, hey, low profile, bro.
5: Yeah, no kidding. No. And that was over the whole Iran deal.
6: Yes.
5: We're sitting there going, what are we doing?
6: Yeah.
5: It makes no sense.
6: Well, he was asked if the Obama administration had anything to do with increased polarization in American politics.
5: Oh, okay. Go ahead.
8: I kind of reject the premise that what Obama represented and what Grant Park represented is somehow over and undone by what Trump did. Because that's not how this works. If you look at the fervency of MAGA, if you look at the extremism of Trump, and if you look at what about Obama kind of contributed to that, I truly believe in my bones that it wasn't like, I don't know, his response to the financial crisis or, you know,
5: whoa,
8: I don't know, the war in Libya. It was that he was black. I make no apologies, and I'm not suggesting you were saying this, but like, for working for a black man who became president. And if that's what broke the brains of enough people that they nominated Donald Trump, like, that's telling us to never try to change things.
5: Okay. First of all, if we can go back a second. When he mentions, I don't know if this is the part of the clip.
8: Look at the extremism of Trump.
5: What do you mean by that?
6: Right.
5: What he says? Policy? What exactly are you getting at? But for that audience, it's just a given.
6: Right.
5: Because they've painted him as a racist forever.
6: Mm-hmm.
5: And white nationalist, all this other stuff. But then to say that people didn't like Obama simply because he was black.
6: Right.
5: Okay. I saw you mentioned you had that clip.
6: Yeah.
5: I hadn't even heard it yet. I'm like, hold on, wait a second. So for my story, David...
6: All right. Well,
5: I'll follow that up about
6: that clip real quick.
5: Yeah.
6: I like the idea that everybody was hunky-dory with how Obama handled coming out of the financial crisis. Like, bailout stuff was a big deal.
5: Yes, it was.
6: People were mad about it.
5: Very much so. So I go back. I'm like, I remember reading about all this at the time. Right before Obama took office, right, 2009, his approval was at 76% with whites. It was over 90% with blacks. 76% approval. It was just because he was black.
6: Right.
5: Give me a break. So I go back and I find this piece from Pew Research, January 12th, 2010. So you'd been in office about a year, okay? And you look at the polling and everything at that time. Well, black Americans were more upbeat on so many different fronts, saying things are so much better for us now. Now, if you fast forward 6 years, that tune had changed a lot. Because a lot of what people thought was going to happen didn't happen.
6: Mm-hmm.
5: And his support among whites was incredibly strong. Check this. This is a part of the Pew piece, again, from 2010. Most see a black-white convergence on values and living standards. In what may be some of the most intriguing findings of this survey, most blacks join with most whites in saying that the two racial groups have grown more alike in the past decade, both in their standard of living and their core values. Mm-hmm. 7 in 10 whites and 6 in 10 blacks say that the values held by blacks and whites have become more similar in the past 10 years. Similarly, a majority of blacks and nearly two-thirds of whites say the standard of living gap between the two has narrowed in the past decade. Like, okay, this is all very interesting.
6: Mm-hmm.
5: Then the question, has the country done enough to give blacks equal rights with whites? This is where you see something different. At the time, whites said 54%, yeah, the country's made necessary changes. 36% said more changes are needed. With blacks, it was 13% that the country's done enough. But with Hispanics, 42% said, yes, the country has done the necessary changes. Yeah. There was already a split there. Then blacks' view of why many blacks don't get ahead. Is it blacks mostly responsible or discrimination mostly responsible? In 2009, it was about 55% saying blacks mostly responsible. And it was under 40% that it was discrimination.
6: Hmm.
5: Where would that be today?
6: Yeah.
5: And by the way, it was also blacks saying blacks mostly responsible even in 2002. But if you've noticed, and you look at a number of different factors, say, over the last 50 years, mm-hmm. things are so much better than they used to be. But if you deal in race hustling, that grift can't ever end.
6: Yeah.
5: And what you're trying to do is manipulate people constantly for racial divide. And we've seen it more in the last 10 to 12 years than I can remember.
6: Yeah. Well, and the very vocal activist class and a complicit media, I think, have been part of that. And one of the things that I think really shifted things in a horrible way was the death of Michael Brown. Hands up, don't shoot. That lie.
5: Yes.
6: I mean, some people sort of point to Trayvon Martin. Michael Brown was like the real breaking point that gave a lot of the race hustlers so much of a platform.
5: Yes.
6: And they still to this day say he was murdered, when even Obama's own Justice Department found that no, that was a clean shoot.
5: Yes. And dude, it was years later when it had been debunked. They were still saying hands up, don't shoot, which was a load of baloney. So take that for what it's worth. I'm not surprised to hear Ben Rhodes saying what he's still saying. Okay, much to get to. Oh, we've got AI involved in Nimrods of the News. You're going to like that one, and a news update in just a few.

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3: 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Triple Team Traffic.
4: Got a crash, I-4 westbound at OBT, another 408 westbound at Hiawassee, a crash on the Turnpike northbound at 528, and also in Osceola County, 192 eastbound before Simpsons Road. 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
5: Actor Jim Carrey has tied the knot with his girlfriend Min Ah in a private ceremony in Los Angeles. That's according to a report from TMZ. Carrey's been married twice in the past. A Texas man has been arrested for allegedly plotting to attack the state capitol building in Austin. The Texas Department for Public Safety says 40-year-old Benny Caldera Jr. was arrested by a SWAT team on Wednesday. DPS says it received credible info that Caldera would be attacking the capitol on Thursday and charged him with making a felony terroristic threat against a public servant. Tennessee death row inmate Krista Pike is in critical condition after surviving a failed lethal injection attempt. Her attorneys say she's receiving life-saving medical care after remaining alive following 2 doses of pentobarbital. Governor Bill Lee has issued a stay on all executions in Tennessee as Pike's attorneys call for her sentence to be commuted.
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6: He got put into the official docket. Internet weirdos have been harassing him. But that Matthew Engels never went to Cornell. He's an active duty sergeant in the Marines. And there are people harassing him and his sister and his mom, posting his address, posting phone numbers.
7: Unbelievable.
6: This whole thing, the mob that's come out so quickly with all of this,
8: Are you surprised?
6: I

0: I thought there would be a little bit more restraint. I will admit that.
1: Yeah, we need to get into that a little bit later. Yeah, you should have heard the open of Good Morning America today. It'll make you roll your eyes. All right, we got to get to Nimrod's.
2: When the going gets tough.
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3: I love the poorly educated.
1: All right. Nimrod's in the News. 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
9: Got a crash, I-4 westbound at OBT, another 408 westbound at Hiawassee. A crash on the turnpike northbound at 528, and also in Osceola County, 192 eastbound before Simpsons Road. 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
13: I'm Laurel Lee. Our top story, passengers aboard a Fly Dubai plane en route to Israel thwarting an attempted hijacking Wednesday. One of the passengers, 14-year-old Hila Shahar, tells Fox's The Faulkner Focus everyone on board was terrified.
14: I just prayed, and I looked at my sisters, I looked at my mom, and we were all just shocked and scared, like, everybody was terrified, and we just prayed to God because that's the only thing that would save us, and it saved us.
13: The incident began when the co-pilot started stabbing the captain and attempted to crash the plane. The captain was able to open the cockpit door, allowing the flight crew and passengers to subdue the suspect. The plane later made a safe landing in Saudi Arabia. At least 2 people have died after a medical helicopter crashes off the coast of Southern California. Fox's Kristen Goodwin with more.
15: Crews continue to search for a missing person who was on board a Reach Air Medical Services helicopter that crashed off of Catalina Island Wednesday night, killing 2 people and leaving 2 others in the hospital.
16: We're currently searching with a 45-foot small boat,
4: and we have an MH-60 from Air Station, a Jayhawk helicopter from Air Station San Diego, U.S. Coast Guard, and then a remote-operated vehicle from Los Angeles County Fire Department.
15: Captain Stacy Cressy of the U.S. Coast Guard. Catalina Island is about 22 miles off the mainland of Los Angeles County. Officials say the two hospitalized are in stable condition. The National Transportation Safety Board and the U.S. Coast Guard are investigating. Kristen Goodwin, Fox News.
13: A fisherman north of Portland, Oregon is alive, apparently thanks to the headphones he was wearing that allowed him to call for help without being able to reach his phone. ABC's Alex Stone reports.
16: A Coast Guard helicopter rescued the fisherman who was pinned under a rock on a jetty in Warrenton, Oregon. A rock had somehow become dislodged and landed on him.
17: We're getting the rescue survivor. The aircraft now.
16: The man was hoisted into the Coast Guard helicopter, his mother posting online he was saved by his behind-the-ear headphones he was wearing that allowed him to call for help. When local rescuers got on scene, they could see with a drone he was trapped under a boulder. He was freed and airlifted from the jetty with injuries. Alex Stone, ABC News.
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9: I'm Channel 9 Chief Meteorologist Tom Terry. Scattered downpours have been moving north from South Florida all afternoon long, so keep that in mind as you're heading out and around today. We'll still see rain through around just past sunset tonight, and scattered downpours Friday, mainly in the mid to late afternoon. Our rain chance 50%. From Channel 9, I'm Chief Meteorologist Tom Terry.
8: 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Triple Team Traffic.
9: Got a crash, I-4 westbound at OBT, another 408 westbound at Hiawassee, a crash on the Turnpike northbound at 528, and also in Osceola County, 192 eastbound before Simpsons Road. 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
1: Van Camp, Scott Robbins out back tomorrow. He's getting a big award today. We'll have more on that a little bit later.
25: We are no longer the woke department or the weak department.
1: Mm-hmm.
25: Simple translation of that, No fatties, no trannies, no beardos, no weirdos, no wimps, no radicals. Just warriors.
0: Pete Hegseth, the yes. State of the Force address yesterday at the Marine Corps base in Quantico, Virginia. And it's rubbed some people wrong.
1: Well, too bad. Get over it.
0: I know. Well, he said a lot of good things in that speech that I know certainly rubbed people wrong. But I don't know how you argue it when he says, listen, it's not, we're colorblind. It's merit-based.
1: Yeah,
0: I think a lot of people want it that way. And when he says things like, what?
25: The ideological clowns are out. The patriotic cowboys are in.
0: America.
25: With testosterone testing on top. Diversity is not our strength. Unity is our strength.
0: I love that.
1: Yes.
0: So many people do.
1: Yes.
0: I mentioned it earlier, too, like on Good Morning America. Martha Raddatz was certainly not a fan of that.
1: Oh, really?
0: No, I'll just pick up part of
2: the admirals and generals already gone, many of them women, were the consequence of clinging to the woke department. He also said there would be no more, quote, fatties, beardos, weirdos, or wimps.
0: That just makes me laugh.
1: I'll
0: finish the report here.
2: War, which the secretary is overseeing after early on declaring victory, is now in its eighth month. Hegseth accused the press of treason for the reporting on the war, calling them anti-American losers. But on Capitol Hill, he is facing growing criticism, including from Republicans, Kentucky Congressman Thomas Massey, moving to impeach Hegseth. Guys,
3: so much to unpack right there.
0: Oh, so much.
1: Thomas Massey is mad at him. Thomas, no, not Pinecone.
0: Yeah. They always do that. Also, getting criticized from Republicans.
1: Yes.
0: Of course, you're like, okay, when are they going to mention Massey? There it is. Yeah, yes, of course.
1: It's going to be Massey. I don't know. I loved it. I mean, hearing that speech. And there are times when I think that Pete Hegseth kind of overdoes it, but I love it. Because I just think it's refreshing.
0: Oh, goodness, yes. Yeah, I think he knows the people that he's leading.
1: Yeah.
0: And that's a big reason why he's saying what he's saying.
1: Right. This was not a speech for the normies.
0: No. But he also knew what the reaction would be. He also had a bunch of initiatives he talked about. Laying out 6 core policy announcements designed to reshape how the military operates, builds, recruits, and prays. The Autonomous Warfare Command, a new 4-star combatant command created to scale up drone, AI, and robotic capabilities. Transition away from legacy-only hardware and field high-tech strike capabilities at record speed. Okay.
1: All right.
0: Project Meridian, a futuristic 120-day study group focused on long-term battlefield tech and dominance. Co-led by high-profile private sector giants Elon Musk, Palmer Luckey, and former House Speaker Newt Gingrich, which was a bit of a head-scratcher. Maybe he knows something. I don't know.
1: Well, he has had sort of a side project in looking at, like, avoiding, like, an apocalyptic event. He was one of the first guys in Congress I ever heard talk about the danger of an EMP being detonated over America. In fact, there's a book called One Second After, which is about that. Which it's just constantly getting worse and worse, just pounding into your soul because more and more despair comes through. Very well written book, but it's a journey, man.
0: I bet.
1: I think he read that book into the congressional record or something like that. Like, he acknowledged this on the House floor.
0: Wow.
1: Like, this is something we got to think about.
0: Pete did mention Fortress America, a national security supply initiative aimed at making domestic military bases independent of civilian energy grids and bringing supply chains, including rare earths, microchips, and munitions, entirely back on U.S. soil. I mean, in a lot of this stuff, you can say, well, I'm not an expert in this, but this sounds like a pretty good idea. Also, the next great American base, a nationwide competition. Yes. Asking state governors to pitch land and red tape cuts to build the first brand new classical style U.S. military installation in 40 years, housing up to 25,000 troops. Then there's the American Corps of Cadets, an expansion of officer commissioning pipelines, partnering with institutions like LSU, Liberty University, Tuskegee, Mississippi State, and Hillsdale College to create a new generation of patriotic, discipline-focused officer candidates. And you can hear the left screaming in pain over that one.
5: But they need. But what about reading white fragility and lesbian dance theory? I don't know.
0: And then lastly, the Office of Religious Affairs, a newly established department reporting directly to the Secretary of War to cut through red tape, protect chapel budgets, and prioritize spiritual readiness for service members who identify with a faith. So it's a whole culture shift.
5: All right.
0: From what we've seen before. And as different people have commented, and I would agree, you got the Mark Milleys of the world.
1: What about white rage?
0: Or Lloyd Austin. Well, just wanted to put another shield over his face. Right.
5: The guy who just disappears for weeks on end with exactly. No explanation.
0: Yeah. And then no discipline
5: happens.
0: It's just kind of crazy. Man, just when you think, okay, this Cornell thing is kind of losing its steam now that more information has come out and people have read this, you know, police report of what this Jane Doe had actually said to investigators a couple of years ago, this will probably die out, but it's not.
5: Oh, no, it's not. Well, this is, if you haven't heard it, it's a story where a couple of years ago at Cornell, a young woman who hasn't been identified is at a frat party. She's been drinking, and then she goes into a private room with a couple of guys. They had talked about hooking up together, all three of them. They're doing ketamine. They're drinking. The first two guys are hammered because one of them, well, he can't perform, then falls asleep, a.k.a. passes out. The other guy is, like, dry heaving in a wastebasket.
0: Oh, my gosh.
5: Then other guys come in, and there's fooling around happening and all of this. That's the initial story, and there are text messages now that have come out where she was telling people, hey, it's okay. We're just not just... Let's just not talk about it. Let's move on. And then what it sounds like is that she talked to her friends, and her friends convinced her to go talk to the police, and then that's how we got the initial police report, which, again, does not allege that she was assaulted or raped, and now it's turned into this gang rape thing. And the shocking thing about this is they said, well, they just tried to sweep this under the rug. No, they didn't. They punished the whole fraternity for it.
0: Yes.
5: Like...
0: Well, and I mean, it's all reprehensible.
5: Oh, yeah. I'm not endorsing what they were doing there at all.
0: But as far as an attack or a rape or a sexual assault, when you read the interview, if you're just being an honest broker, you don't come away with that at all.
5: No.
0: Was it regretful? I'm sure.
5: Oh, yeah.
0: But you know, are just... Getting your news update this morning from ABC.
6: ABC News obtains documents and text messages from Cornell's internal investigation into the alleged sexual assault. What we're seeing on social media, a new trend. I am Jane Doe.
0: I knew that would make you roll your eyes.
5: I saw that because there are people who, even though these guys have all been named, their pictures are all over the place. And there was a mistaken identity issue where... and this was on the part of the lawyers representing Jane Doe. They filed the wrong information for one of the guys, and some dude who had never attended Cornell, never been to Cornell, who's a sergeant in the Marine Corps, he's getting harassed. His mom's getting harassed. His sister's getting harassed because the online mob is so rabid about this because they don't know most of the story.
0: No. It's the algorithm.
5: Yeah. But, you know, they're protecting the identity of the accuser. And so a bunch of women are going on there. I am Jane Doe. You can stop asking. Ah, I'm a good person. Look at me.
0: All the virtue signaling. It is. It's enough to make you want to puke. So, yeah, that's still out there.

0: hey, remember, you're ours.
1: Oh, got it. All right.
2: Hopefully after James Ellerig wins, we got to hold him to account. We got to make sure that he doesn't become another do-nothing Democrat, business as usual, and we got to keep up that pressure. And we have to remind him that we are the force that backed him both early on, and we are the force that allowed him to win this seat of power. And if he wants to maintain it, he's got to play ball.
1: That's some gangster stuff there, boy. Uh-huh.
0: I do
1: about that?
0: I do like how so many Democrats, and I don't blame him, I guess, for thinking that he's such a big power broker,
1: mm-hmm.
0: because he's really not. Most people don't even know who the hell he is.
1: They don't.
0: But Democrats are the ones who brought him in. They're the ones who said, yeah, this is going to be the liberal Joe Rogan, which always makes me laugh, and I have to repeat it, because you have the liberal Joe Rogan. His name is Joe Rogan.
1: Yes.
0: Like, my goodness.
1: He just has a form of sanity.
0: Right.
1: That said, you guys are crazy.
0: Yes.
1: By the way, you see that video come out? Because I don't pay that much attention unless that dude's in the news.
0: Mm-hmm.
1: I think it was January 2025. He's all dressed up as a furry, or he's dressed up in some sort of
0: dressed
1: costume.
0: Dressed up in like a French maid outfit.
1: Yeah. That was it. What is that about?
0: I think he has said before that he is spiritually gay, but not gay.
1: And that's a form of Joe Rogan?
0: Yeah.
1: Somebody better tell Rogan that, man. That's insane. Because I guess that would be the left version of Joe Rogan. I guess that kind of makes sense.
0: Cross-dressing communist Islamist, yeah.
1: Yes. Speaking of Islamists, the story out of Milwaukee is pretty wild. We got to get to that. And the five stories we're watching today next.
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3: 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Triple Team Traffic.
4: Big delays right now out of Volusia County, I-4 westbound. You got a crash after Lake Mary Boulevard with a left lane blocked. Got a crash I-4 westbound at 192. That one's on the right shoulder. And a crash 417 southbound at the turnpike. 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
5: A company out of California is unveiling a new semi-humanoid robot designed to complete workplace tasks on its own. Dyna Robotics says its robot is built to perform full workflows on its own, including loading washers, folding towels, chopping vegetables, stocking shelves, and more. It said the technology is already being used in restaurants, hotels, and laundromats. An Ohio woman is suing her community hospital, saying doctors amputated the wrong leg. Sharon Jacks filed the lawsuit against Selby General Hospital in Marietta and her doctors this month. The 74-year-old says she's now a double amputee because surgeons didn't realize their mistake until it was too late. Two Louisiana brothers are accused of using Instagram and Snapchat to raise money for Hamas militants in Gaza. Fox 8 in New Orleans reports Omar and Abdel Adami sent thousands of dollars from Louisiana to Gaza.
6: Celebrate 30 years of Romanza with the legendary Andrea Bocelli. 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
7: Yeah. Or we want basically the firing squad.
8: Or hanging.
7: Yes.
8: By the way, Marsha Blackburn, who's running for governor of Tennessee, said, "This is why I'm going to bring back the electric chair."
7: Oh, golly.
8: Like, I think firing squad is fine.
7: Yes.
8: That's quicker. And honestly, more humane.
7: 100%. I just don't understand that part of it. Was it an all-female lethal injection team?
8: I believe there was a male doctor, the same one who botched an earlier attempt. Well, I don't know if it's fair to say he botched it because basically he couldn't find a vein and didn't feel comfortable going through with it.
7: Okay.
8: So anyway, number two, Israeli Prime Minister Benjamin Netanyahu says the co-pilot who tried to hijack an airplane on the way to Tel Aviv had undergone radical Islamist training. And I'll tell you, that guy is having a real bad day because he is not only being interrogated by Saudi officials, but Mossad's going to get its hands on him.
7: Oh, yeah.
8: That's going to be an interesting some not fun times in Saudi Arabia.
7: Probably why he was begging while still on the plane for somebody to kill him.
8: Please just kill me. Yeah.
7: Yeah.
8: And then number one, a dual UK-Iranian national, this is just now breaking, has been arrested over that RAF Fairford incident in the UK.
7: Mm-hmm.
8: The attempted, well, what they're saying was an attempted terrorist attack that got broken up by a farmer.
7: Yes.
8: Yeah. They have arrested now a dual UK-Iranian national involved with this plot.
7: And again, out on bail, the others.
8: Yeah.
7: It.
8: But they're
7: makes
8: under
7: no
8: the
7: sense.
8: Strictest conditions possible.
7: Oh, yeah.
8: See, that's where you're wrong, buddy. That's what Andy Burnham, the prime minister, said. Like, yeah, no, the strictest conditions would be not out on bail.
7: Exactly. It's such a head-scratcher. Like this story out of Milwaukee I had mentioned. ICE arrested. Are you familiar with Salah? Sarsour? Am I saying that last name right?
8: Is that Linda Sarsour? Is the Women's March...
7: Yeah.
8: Lady, yeah.
7: This is Salah.
8: Okay.
7: He's the president of the Islamic Society of Milwaukee. This was back in April. Now, he's got deep ties to Hamas and was a board member of American Muslims for Palestine. Hmm. And in the story, what local media didn't say at the time, that he's got a rap sheet going back to the 90s. He was jailed for 8 months in Israel for supporting Hamas. He was named in FBI memos as a Hamas fundraiser tied to the Holy Land Foundation, the biggest terror financing conviction in U.S. history. His brother admitted that that family used their furniture business to funnel cash to Hamas operatives, and AMP was exposed as a rebranded Hamas support pipeline.
8: Hmm.
7: The government said he lied about his history on his green card application. And so you had Wisconsin Democrats demanding his release. But the Trump administration can deport him. But you got Democrats now saying this is completely unfair and I stand with him. What are we doing?
8: Aiding and abetting terrorists, of course.
7: Yes, very much so. Okay, we got a couple of updates. And then the whole hero story from that hijacked plane coming up.

0: This is WDBO, Orlando's news, weather, and traffic starts now.
1: I'm Laurel Lee. Our top story, passengers aboard a Fly Dubai plane en route to Israel thwarting an attempted hijacking Wednesday. One of the passengers, Lital Shahar, says she and her family were flying back home from a trip to Singapore on a connecting flight when the co-pilot repeatedly started stabbing the captain, describing the incident as horrifying and traumatizing. She tells Fox's The Faulkner Focus many of the passengers sprung into action to stop the hijacking attempt when the captain opened the cockpit door and praised them for their bravery.
2: They were really heroic, and Captain Smith really were able in his last powers to open the door of the cockpit that saved us all. We are so grateful for him as well.
1: The flight crew and passengers were able to subdue the attacker and make a safe landing in Saudi Arabia. Law enforcement in Houston say a suspect who shot a deputy and drove off with a squad car is now in custody following an all-night manhunt.
3: A Harris County, Texas sheriff's deputy is recovering after being shot Wednesday and is said to be in fair condition. The man accused of shooting that deputy is now captured after a night-long pursuit, Sheriff Ed Gonzalez.
4: He was struck in lower half of his body. The preliminary information we have is that the alleged suspect fled the location in the patrol car.
3: And now Chase Lynn Patton is in jail. The sheriff says he has a long criminal history. The shooting occurred when the deputy responded to a family disturbance call. Eben Brown, Fox News.
1: Mortgage rates are jumping to their highest levels in 4 years. Details from Fox's Hillary Barsky.
5: This week, mortgage rates posted their largest weekly increase since October of 2022. One of the clearest signs of how the recent bond market sell-off is affecting the economy. In 2022, rates surged as part of post-pandemic inflation that ended years of below 5% mortgage rates and grounded the housing market to a halt. This week, rates for 30-year fixed-rate mortgages leaping to 7.28% from last week's 7.03%, according to Freddie Mac. The jump in rates impacting would-be buyers. Mortgage rates are rising as inflation, a surge in government debt, and heavy corporate borrowing for the build-out of AI are pushing up bond yields.
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1: I'm Channel 9 Chief Meteorologist Tom Terry. Scattered downpours have been moving north from South Florida all afternoon long, so keep that in mind as you're heading out and around today. We'll still see rain through around just past sunset tonight, and scattered downpours Friday, mainly in the mid to late afternoon. Our rain chance 50%. From Channel 9, I'm Chief Meteorologist Tom Terry.
0: 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Triple Team Traffic.
2: Seen some big delays on I-4 westbound. We've got a crash just after Lake Mary Boulevard. The left lane is closed and traffic is backed up to 46A. Another wreck, this one I-4 westbound at 192 in Osceola County. It's on the right shoulder. And a crash 417 southbound at the turnpike. 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
3: You're going to post on Facebook about it the second you can.
4: Oh, buddy, yeah. So, yeah, we're going to have some fun with that a little bit later. Saw this headline. Death row inmates across the country put in requests for all-female execution teams. Thank you, Babylon Bee.
3: Oh, gosh. After the Krista Pike botched execution.
4: In Tennessee.
3: Yeah.
4: And the governor saying, yeah, we're going to halt those for a while.
3: Yeah, and they should.
4: And it's two. And you could say, well, they couldn't find the vein on the other one. But this one, that one report from Fox, yeah, she felt like my arms were going to explode.
3: Golly, man.
4: It's like they're doing the injection instead of the firing squad because, what, it's more humane?
3: That's what they say. It's not. I mean, look at the stat. It's something like 7.5% failure rate. And there are a lot of factors that go into that. One is because of a scarcity of the actual drugs, because a bunch of pharmaceutical companies, especially European ones, don't want to distribute it for the purposes of carrying out the death penalty. Now, if you want to kill someone who's depressed in Canada, they're more than happy to oblige. But a ruthless murderer? No.
4: Yeah. By the way, the whole joke from Babylon Bee is because the legal team for this woman had requested an all-female injection team for her execution.
3: Yeah.
4: Okay. And I was unclear, but you say there was a dude there, but he was part of the other
3: doctor,
4: one that was botched.
3: Yeah. But, I mean, yeah, there have been a lot of jokes. It's dark humor. It is absolutely dark. And
4: oh, yeah.
3: I mean, listen, I'm not going to lose any sleep over this woman's discomfort pain. You can't do that. That's not how this is supposed to go, obviously. But, there are a lot of jokes out there, like, a picture of a woman talking to her husband saying, I found a really cute execution method on Pinterest.
4: Gosh. Oh, man. You got to have a certain sense of humor. I can't help it. That's funny. Another headline, UK terror suspects back in custody after sharing meme. Also, of course, the Babylon Bee. Because, yeah, people get thrown in jail for memes, but they're out on bail for a thwarted terrorist attack.
3: Yes.
4: Which is crazy. Last one I'll share is Christy Noem files for divorce, expected to get half of husband's bras. Okay.
3: I forgot all about that. That was quite the caper, wasn't it?
4: The husband dressing as a woman all the time?
3: You know, yeah, and like had some sort of humiliation kink and all that, and had like the oversized cockeyed breasts.
4: Oh my gosh. Who knows, man? Some people may look like they have it all together. You have no freaking idea.
3: No idea.
4: Yeah. We talked about the thwarted terrorist attack on that plane.
3: Yeah.
4: Because of, the pilot that got stabbed was able to, you know, even soaked in blood, click the door open to where this dude rushes in and puts the attacker into a chokehold, drags him out. What'd they say? The guy was a plumber?
3: Yeah, they said he was an Israeli plumber.
4: Yeah, I heard Trump say something like, you know, and they're strong.
5: You've been carrying a lot of stuff.
3: That's true, man.
4: And anyway, he said when he went in there, there were no pilots in the seats, just the terrorists on the controls between the two seats. Mm-hmm. And then that part, you mentioned it yesterday. It was when Netanyahu asked, did you know what you were doing when he got his hands on the controls of the plane to stop the nosedive?
3: Yeah.
4: And he answered, I watch Air Crash Investigation, Mr. Prime Minister.
3: Yes, it's a documentary series about real life aviation disasters.
4: Yeah. And he was able to like pull back on it up and to stop the nosedive. Wow. It really is miraculous.
3: Well, I was seeing some aviation experts just talking about, I don't know all the physics involved, obviously. I'm not a pilot. Mm-hmm. Talking about how much of a miracle it was that they were able to pull out of that and that the plane actually held together during that rapid descent.
4: Man. Yeah, it's crazy. There was a book I read, it was years ago now, and there was one chapter that talked about a lot of airline disasters. And basically, it was pilots that had been trained a certain way, but under duress, your brain speeds up at a pace that what you would normally do doesn't happen anymore. Yeah. But for this guy, it's just like, I know what I saw on this show, so I just kind of did it.
3: Right.
4: The other part of the story, the attacker believed to be Omani. Mm-hmm. So Israel's investigating how he was cleared to operate the flight to Tel Aviv, given that Oman and Israel have no diplomatic relations and Israel imposes strict controls on foreign crew flying in its airspace.
3: Yeah.
4: And so exactly, how did that happen?
3: And of course, now you've got people out there saying this is a false flag and, you know, the Israel derangement syndrome is running on high.
4: Not surprised. Not surprised at all. Last night, debate in California.
3: Yeah.
4: Steve Hilton, Javier Baqueria. I'm just going to keep calling him Baqueria.
3: It's an homage to former President Joe Biden.
4: Yes, that's what he called him.
3: He saw Becerra and turned it into Baqueria.
6: Javier Baqueria.
4: Thank you.
3: Well, Javier Becerra Baqueria went really nasty on the topic of immigration, trying to score cheap political points. He's not very good at this. I mean, he'll still win because he's got a D next to his name. But,
4: right. Yeah. He's not very good. Okay, roll it.
7: Steve,
4: is that the clip? All right.
7: Steve, you're running for governor of California, and you'll enforce Trump's laws at the federal level, but you won't enforce state laws at our level. California welcomed you into California, and you welcomed ICE mercenaries into our state in return. How do you square that? You know, you're an immigrant. I have fought all my life to make life better for immigrants, to represent them well, to defend them, to let them...
4: We're talking about illegals.
3: Right.
4: Well, you're not supposed to let ICE in? Right. You nut?
7: Represent them well, to defend them, to let them grow and build like my parents. But here's the problem I have with your policies. You seem to welcome immigrants who look like you, but deport immigrants who look like me. We need to have a governor who will protect everyone who works hard.
4: Well, isn't that the thing, man? If you can't win the argument, you just go to the same things. Yep. It's racism. It's sexism.
3: Right.
4: Blah, blah, blah, blah, blah.
7: I don't need to stand here and listen to you say that you'll enforce Trump's laws, but you won't enforce California state laws.
8: You're not enforcing, and your party isn't enforcing, California law as it is now. And what a disgraceful remark that was. I don't think people want to hear that kind of remark in a debate like this.
4: Yeah, I think you're probably right about that.
3: I think that's handling it pretty well.
4: Yeah. I mean, for a clear-thinking person, they see through it.
3: Yeah.
4: Unfortunately, it doesn't seem like enough clear thinkers in California.
3: No.
4: Just based on who they voted for in the past and who they're probably going to vote for this time, too. All right, it's that time. We do it a couple of times a day. Go around the table. It may not be the biggest story that you saw all day. But, man, you were interested, wanted to bring it in. David always brings in good ones. What do you got for your story now, David?
3: Harvard hosted an event called Against the Pathology of Unruly Bodies. Apparently, it was a pro-obesity panel. And I'm not making that up. It's like there's this conspiracy theory that a lot of these activists, some of them are familiar faces if you pay attention to this stuff, who say that like GLP-1s is fat genocide.
4: Oh, my gosh.
3: It's amazing.
5: Losers.
3: Well, artist in residence, that's her job, Roxane Gay, who's the cousin of the former president of Harvard, said this when asked about health insurance companies.
5: Okay. I'm pulling it up, man. Some of these things are just too insane.
6: Free Luigi, for one.
9: Ow.
5: What?
10: I think that's a really important question. For better, not better, there's no better, but for worse and worse, the health insurance industry is actually equal opportunity evil. They are terrible for thin people, for fat people, for white people, for black people, for Asians, Middle Easterners, everyone in between.
5: So you're part of MAHA.
3: Yes, right. Well, I just like how casually at an elite institution you can be like, well, one, yeah, we should murder them. What?
5: Right.
3: And I bet you anything that all those people are also against the death penalty.
5: You're probably right about that.
3: Death penalty, unless you're doing it, you know, in cold blood by your own hands in the middle of the street.
5: Jeez. Man, when you see more and more stories about the elite universities, you'd never want to send your kid there.
3: Oh, heck no.
5: I mean, that's years of undoing. Like, you got to send them to a specialist or something after that. Okay, for my story, I want to preface this story this way. I remember years ago, Robbins and I talking about Robin Williams. And Robbins talking about, oh, that guy drives me nuts. I just don't find him funny. This manic thing, whatever. And what was it, David? It was within the week.
3: Yeah, like it was less than a week later,
5: He's gone.
3: Yeah.
5: And Robin's like, I feel terrible. You know what I said? My gosh. Dude, well, you weren't lying.
3: Right.
5: Yeah, but now I really feel bad.
3: Well.
5: And sometimes that happens.
3: Yeah, Scott Robbins killed Robin Williams.
5: Golly. So I prefaced that by saying this. I see in the news, Billy Joel has a brain disorder.
3: Mm-hmm.
5: You've been very outspoken about Billy Joel, Dave.
3: Well, I don't wish him any harm, but he is a terrible human being.
5: And why do you say that he's a terrible human being?
3: You can hear it in the songs. Good people don't write songs like that. I don't want him to suffer.
5: Is there a particular song?
3: All of them. The whole catalog.
5: It doesn't matter. Piano Man, yeah. Only a Woman. You know, Allentown. It doesn't matter.
3: The Longest Time.
5: That was not a good one. There are some Billy Joel songs I really like. Anyway, Billy Joel said he doesn't want people to worry about him with this. Basically this brain disorder. And I was unfamiliar with the story to know it was even going on. And I'd play you exactly what he said, but we've got a malfunction.
3: Oh, well.
5: With this, but I can tell you, he said, I know people are worried about me because they read that I have a brain disorder, which sounds a lot worse than it actually is. I'm okay. My balance isn't that good. Lost a little bit of my hearing, but that may have to do with my age too, and the rock and roll life and the loud volume probably didn't help, but I'm fine. I want people to not have to worry about me. I'm okay. I appreciate your call. So there you go. It's normal pressure, and I can't pronounce the word, brain disorder that causes an excessive accumulation of fluid in the brain's ventricles, so it affects balance, vision, hearing, walking, that sort of thing. So there you go. And you wish him the best, I'm sure.
3: I wish him the best, even if he's a terrible person, because I'm not a terrible person like Billy Joel.
5: Golly. Man. Okay. Something we got to get to coming up for Nimrods of the News. It's a woman that pulls a gun, but it's the way local news handled it. I can't wait for you to hear.

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9: 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Triple Team Traffic.
10: Seen some big delays on I-4 westbound. We've got a crash just after Lake Mary Boulevard. The left lane is closed and traffic is backed up to 46A. Another wreck, this one I-4 westbound at 192 in Osceola County. It's on the right shoulder. And a crash 417 southbound at the turnpike. 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
11: Actor Jim Carrey has tied the knot with his girlfriend Min Ah in a private ceremony in Los Angeles. That's according to a report from TMZ. Carrey's been married twice in the past. A Texas man has been arrested for allegedly plotting to attack the state capitol building in Austin. The Texas Department for Public Safety says 40-year-old Benny Caldera Jr. was arrested by a SWAT team on Wednesday. DPS says it received credible info that Caldera would be attacking the capitol on Thursday and charged him with making a felony terroristic threat against a public servant. Tennessee death row inmate Krista Pike is in critical condition after surviving a failed lethal injection attempt. Her attorneys say she's receiving life-saving medical care after remaining alive following two doses of pentobarbital. Governor Bill Lee has issued a stay on all executions in Tennessee as Pike's attorneys call for her sentence to be commuted.
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7: Okay, I promise no more talk of zero hurricanes in the Atlantic Basin this year.
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7: And we'll continue the conversation with you on the WDBO Open Mic Friday. 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And depend on Ed Torrance for Orlando's most frequent traffic reports.
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13: And data rates may apply.
14: All right, David. We got a news update. And this Nimrod, this is wild
13: to me. I'll make it very quick then because I want to lean into it. The governor of Tennessee has ordered all state executions to be suspended and launched an independent review after Krista Pike survived her execution attempt.
14: Independent review. It failed.
13: Right.
14: Okay, here's Nimrod's.
15: When the going gets tough.
16: Damn it, this is too hard.
15: The dumb get dumber.
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18: I love the poorly educated.
14: All right. Nimrod's in the News. We go to Indianapolis, where there's a children's store, Once Upon a Child. They take clothes, things like that. So you got a lady coming in, and she's got her kid with her, and the kid gets into this little motorized toy car. You're not supposed to do that. It's just kind of there for decoration, I take it. And they tell her, hey, that's not supposed to be played with, you know, policy.
13: Yeah.
14: And this woman, Tamia Staton, she's 21, said, all right. Well, the kid keeps playing with it. They go to remind her, hey, that's not for the kid to play with. And she pulls a gun out of the purse.
13: Hello.
14: Oh, yeah. And now I'm going to pick it up with the local news affiliate doing the story, because what they want to do after they're telling the story is bringing a psychologist to weigh in on it. Yes.
19: It was against their policy, later telling detectives Staton reacted explosively, launching threats like, we can fight about it.

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1: 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Triple Team Traffic.
2: Still working a crash, I-4 westbound after Lake Mary Boulevard, and we're still seeing slowing after Sand Lake to 535 and 192 through Champions Gate. Got a crash, I-4 westbound at 192, but it is on the right shoulder. 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
1: 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Orlando's news, weather, and traffic starts now.
5: I'm Laurel Lee. Our top story, passengers aboard a Fly Dubai plane en route to Israel thwarting an attempted hijacking Wednesday. One of the passengers, 14-year-old Hila Shahar, tells Fox's The Faulkner Focus everyone on board was terrified.
6: I just prayed, and I looked at my sisters, I looked at my mom, and we were all just shocked and scared, like, everybody was terrified, and we just prayed to God because that's the only thing that would save us, and it saved us.
5: The incident began when the co-pilot started stabbing the captain and attempted to crash the plane. The captain was able to open the cockpit door, allowing the flight crew and passengers to subdue the suspect. The plane later made a safe landing in Saudi Arabia. At least 2 people have died after a medical helicopter crashes off the coast of Southern California. Fox's Kristen Goodwin with more.
7: Crews continue to search for a missing person who was on board a Reach Air Medical Services helicopter that crashed off of Catalina Island Wednesday night, killing 2 people and leaving 2 others in the hospital.
8: We're currently searching with a 45-foot small boat, and we have an MH-60 from Air Station, a Jayhawk helicopter from Air Station San Diego, U.S. Coast Guard, and then a remote-operated vehicle from Los Angeles County Fire Department.
7: Captain Stacy Cressy of the U.S. Coast Guard. Catalina Island is about 22 miles off the mainland of Los Angeles County. Officials say the 2 hospitalized are in stable condition. The National Transportation Safety Board and the U.S. Coast Guard are investigating. Kristen Goodwin, Fox News.
5: A fisherman north of Portland, Oregon is alive, apparently thanks to the headphones he was wearing that allowed him to call for help without being able to reach his phone. ABC's Alex Stone reports.
9: A Coast Guard helicopter rescued the fisherman who was pinned under a rock on a jetty in Warrenton, Oregon. A rock had somehow become dislodged and landed on him.
10: We're getting the rescue survivor. The aircraft now.
9: The man was hoisted into the Coast Guard helicopter, his mother posting online he was saved by his behind-the-ear headphones he was wearing that allowed him to call for help. When local rescuers got on scene, they could see with a drone he was trapped under a boulder. He was freed and airlifted from the jetty with injuries. Alex Stone, ABC News.
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18: 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Scattered downpours have been moving north from South Florida all afternoon long, so keep that in mind as you're heading out and around today. We'll still see rain through around just past sunset tonight, and scattered downpours Friday, mainly in the mid to late afternoon. Our rain chance 50%. From Channel 9, I'm Chief Meteorologist Tom Terry.
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19: In Seminole County, a crash in Sanford on Summerlin Avenue at East 25th Street. On I-4, slow traffic westbound between Lake Mary and 434, as well as between Central Florida Parkway and 535, and even slower near the Disney area between World Drive and US 27. 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
4: October is Breast Cancer Awareness Month. The World Health Organization says in 2024, over 2 million women worldwide were diagnosed with breast cancer and over 690,000 died from the disease. WhatsApp is adding parental control so adults can keep track of what their kids are saying. Parents can also control how teens use channels and who can see their status. Meta is also adding a PIN so teens can't make changes without their parents. Fewer Americans than predicted found themselves filing for first-time unemployment benefits last week. The Labor Department says it received 197,000 initial requests in the week ending September 26. That's a drop of about 1,000 from the previous week's upwardly revised total and just under the 200,000 most analysts had been expecting.
5: Traffic is a mess this afternoon because of a crash I-4 eastbound before
6: Central. Stuck on the highway and wishing you could have avoided the headache?
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6: Or maybe you are wondering when things will clear up.
7: 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We now have all lanes back open.
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14: Tonight at 9, exclusive interview with J.D. Vance. That's tonight, 9 o'clock, the Fox News Channel. 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It's the number one selling concealed carry pistol in America. More people are carrying firearms today for protection than ever before. 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
15: So I do. I have the Rose Special Edition by Sig Sauer. 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
14: 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Hey, Sean did a big exclusive interview with Benjamin Netanyahu. Now, this is fascinating. They're going to talk about the airplane hijacking. They're going to talk about the attack on our base in the UK. You'll learn all kinds of things coming up next. So don't go away. Exclusive interview with Benjamin Netanyahu. We'll play it back for you in the next segment. It's Mark Simone here on the Sean Hannity Show.
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4: I'm Laurel Lee. Our top story, Republicans hosting a rally in Florida as the GOP hopes to prevent Democrats from retaking Congress in the midterm elections. Speaking at an event in Lakeland, Vice President J.D. Vance touted the Trump administration's push to combat fraud.
16: Our message to the fraudsters is simple. If you came to this country to abuse the generosity of the American people, we will find you, we will arrest you, and we will put you in prison.
4: The White House has made fighting fraud a central focus, appointing an anti-fraud task force headed up by Vice President Vance. The U.S. national gas average climbing to $4.41 a gallon, while diesel prices have reached upwards to $6.39 a gallon. U.S. Energy Secretary Chris Wright tells Fox's America Reports he believes those numbers will drop.
17: There's a very good chance we've hit peak prices, and we're going to see, I think we're almost surely going to see diesel prices decline. I think we're quite likely going to see meaningful declines in gasoline prices as well.
4: Wright expressed to European countries they must release 120 million barrels of diesel over the next 6 months or face a potential fuel export ban. Investigations are underway for a Chinese company's AI model after it reportedly gave users instructions on planning deadly attacks. Fox's Jillian Turner with the latest.
18: A major Chinese AI developer is in the hot seat right now after two of its most popular models were caught giving people on the open internet instructions on how to build bioweapons and carry out assassinations. Now, this company, it's called Moonshot. It's a major Chinese AI developer. It is conducting an internal review now. Now, here in the U.S., the tech titans are scrambling to figure out how to keep their own AI models in check. They told the president at the White House Tuesday that is one of their top priorities. The president says that Americans, at least for now, can trust these AI CEOs to police their models.
4: The AI company allegedly also produced plans for assassinations of politicians, hijacking aircrafts, and planning a terrorist attack in London. WDBO Pays Your Bills is back. Your next chance to win happening tomorrow morning at 8 a.m. Download our app now so you're ready to win $1,000 five times a day. Laurel Lee, WDBO News.

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6: I'm Channel 9 Chief Meteorologist Tom Terry. Scattered downpours have been moving north from South Florida all afternoon long, so keep that in mind as you're heading out and around today. We'll still see rain through around just past sunset tonight, and scattered downpours Friday, mainly in the mid to late afternoon. Our rain chance 50%. From Channel 9, I'm Chief Meteorologist Tom Terry.
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7: In Orange County, some trouble near the attractions area. A stalled vehicle on I-4 eastbound on your exit ramp to Universal Boulevard. That's got your right lane blocked. And westbound I-4 is looking pretty good for the most part. Just some congestion between Central Florida Parkway and 536. It's also a little slow approaching US 27. On the turnpike, slow traffic southbound between Osceola Parkway and Clay Whaley Road. Northbound turnpike is crash-free and running up to speed. Also delays on Narcoosie Road between Boggy Creek Road and Rummel Road. From the WDBO Traffic Center, I'm Kiara Wright.
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8: 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Hey, so Sean Hannity sat down with Prime Minister Benjamin Netanyahu. This is a very important interview because they cover important things. This Fly Dubai hijacking. Sean and the Prime Minister Netanyahu will go over all the latest details and the attack, the terrorist attempted attack on the on our base in the UK. We'll get all the details on that. It's fascinating what the Israeli intelligence had picked up and how the Brits ignored it, but it's an important interview. Let's take a listen. This is Sean Hannity with Benjamin Netanyahu.
9: Joining us now is Israeli Prime Minister Benjamin Netanyahu. Mr. Prime Minister, thank you for being with us. First of all, our deepest condolences. What can you tell us about who is responsible for this hijacking that took place in the sky? And I know you met with some of the heroes today. What can you tell us about what happened?
10: Well, look, on a flight from Dubai to Israel, as they were approaching Israel, there was an attack by one of the pilots against the other pilot. Apparently, he stabbed him or hit him with an axe. He was bleeding profusely. The plane began to go out of control and began a nosedive. The pilot who was there, who was an Indian pilot, with he's very badly wounded. He's fighting, I think, for his life right now. But in an act of unbelievable courage, he managed to unlock the door to the cockpit, and an Israeli citizen passenger who had rushed from row 16, he rushed to the cabin, but as the plane was swerving, he was knocked to his feet. He had knocked off his feet in the place where the stewardesses are, or the stewards are, and he managed in a moment of where the plane somehow had stopped, didn't really stop, but momentarily maybe hit an air bump or something. He managed to enter the cockpit. He saw the attacker, not in the instruments, the other pilot, the attacking pilot, trying to jam the instruments. He grabbed him from behind, pulled him back, got into the pilot's seat, pulled the stick back, okay? And two others, an Israeli and another passenger, came in, or one of the air crews, corralled the attacker. And then the reserve crew that was sitting with the passengers came in and managed to stabilize the plane. I met with this Israeli, this unbelievable Israeli. His name is Yaniv, who did this thing. And I asked him, you know, how did you do it? And he said, well, I just had to do it. I had to act to save. His family was there, 174 passengers, most of which were whom were Israelis. Were there, he had to save them. And he acted with coolness of judgment and heroism that is just tremendous courage that prevented another 9/11. I asked him, so what do you do for a living? And he said, I'm a plumber. I unclog sewage clogs. I said, well, you certainly unclogged a big one this time. An amazing act of heroism of his, of the Indian pilot, of the people who helped them. They stopped a disaster that could have been global.
9: This is something you have experienced firsthand in your own family. We have been friends for 30 years. I have such admiration for your strength, the strength of the Israeli people under this constant threat of radical Islamic terrorism. And you lost your own brother at the raid at Entebbe. You have experienced this firsthand in your own life. And this constant threat, and yet, meanwhile, worldwide, we see the rise of anti-Semitism. I hear it in the halls of Congress, college campuses, in the U.S., on the airwaves, some bigoted people. They don't understand that your small population, October 7th, we're nearly at the third anniversary, that's like the equivalent of 40,000 dead Americans, as you pointed out at the U.N. What are they missing in terms of what radical Islamists are doing?
10: Well, you just saw what they were doing. I mean, I don't know the exact background of this person, the attacker, but he obviously hated Israelis because he was going to kill about 170 of them on this plane, killing himself too. So that's fanaticism and hatred of an incalculable level. But that's what we're facing. And that's what the entire Western world and America are facing. And I think President Trump understands it. Many of the American people understand it. But there's some who've fallen prey to this propaganda, primarily carried out on social media that vilifies Israel. Israel is the David here fighting this Goliath of global Islamist fundamentalism that seeks death to Israel, death to America. That's what they chant, death to everything in between. And this is something we recognize. And I think we recognize it with incredible heroism because look at what happened here. Look at what happened in 9/11. I don't know if you know this, Sean. The first casualty of 9/11 was a brilliant Israeli entrepreneur, Daniel Lewin. He founded Akamai. Okay, he had been an officer in my unit, a special unit in the military. And you're right, this is the unit that went to Entebbe. I myself was wounded in a rescue of a hijacked Belgian Sabena airplane when we rescued passengers, again, taken by Islamist terrorists. So, you know, what happened here, what happened then is that Lewin took basically attacked the attackers, the hijackers that were en route to the White House with one of those suicide planes. And he was then stabbed in the back by another hijacker. He was the first casualty of 9/11, an American-Israeli. He was the first casualty. Now you had the possibility of having another 9/11 and an Israeli passenger, a civilian. I met this guy. He's an incredible hero. Look at what he did under impossible circumstances. I spoke earlier today with President Trump, who really was appreciative of this. And he said, you know, when a plane is nosediving, the passengers, including 30 children, are already saying their prayers. They know they're gone from this world. And this young man just acts with incredible heroism and saves the day, along with the Indian pilot who was there and the others who came to help. But without his daring do, without his courage, we'd have faced a disaster of unbelievable proportions. So just think about it. I don't know if you're next hijacked, make sure an Israeli is sitting next to you.
9: Oh, I'm thank God everything worked out. That plane dropped 18,000 feet. That is a massive drop. You know, under the 2 years that President Trump has been back, this powerful relationship between you and the president has prevented the radical regime in Iran that chants death to Israel, death to America, the number one state sponsor of terror. This powerful partnership has rid the world of any chance that the Iranians will ever have nuclear weapons. I know you're up for a critical election coming up in October, and I hope the people of Israel understand this powerful partnership of moral clarity needs to continue, because I don't have a lot of hope in our Western European and NATO allies. I do not. They don't have the moral clarity. They didn't join with Israel and the U.S. in stopping Iran from getting nuclear weapons. They've allowed unfettered illegal immigration without assimilation. We saw this recent scare in Great Britain. And their lack of clarity scares me, which is why your role and President Trump's role is so critical right now, in my view. I'm saying to my friends in Israel, get out and vote for my friend Bibi, because it's vital for the world, sir. I'm not saying
10: well,
9: that.
10: Thank you.
9: Yeah, go ahead.
10: Thank you. Look, you talked about this thing in Britain. You want to hear how absurd things are there and how far the anti-Israel propaganda has gone. We gave the Brits the intel that there was going to be an attack, and it's an Iranian-sponsored attack, and pretty much the next day, they slapped sanctions on us. You know, so it's wild. I mean, the caving in, the collapse before the Islamist Marxist alliance is very dangerous for the future of the West. I think many in America recognize it. President Trump recognizes it. Israel recognizes it. And we're willing to act when necessary, as was done today, obviously, by a brave Israeli passenger and his colleagues. I have to tell you that I think President Trump's policy on slapping these sanctions, the blockade on Iran, I think it's very effective in crippling the economic capability of this regime to finance terrorism globally, worldwide, terrorism that is ultimately directed at you. See, we're just in their way. We're in their way of conquering the entire Middle East. But their real goal is you, America.
9: Yeah.
10: That's why they chant, they call us the little Satan, and you're the big Satan. And they're out to get the big Satan. Well, and sooner or later, I think the majority of Americans will recognize it.
9: We saw a world without any moral compass or clarity. We saw moral cowardice at the UN when they walked out on your very powerful speech, I thought. Is there any indication as of now of any Iranian involvement in this incident that you could share with us?
10: Well, it's too early to say. The attacking pilot is now being investigated in Saudi Arabia. I think he'll be taken to the Emirates, where he comes from, or at least where he left, where he flew off from, and will be following and possibly also participating in this investigation. So we'll find out. But it's no secret that Iran wants to target Israelis abroad, wants to target Israel here. We understand that. And in fact, we see signs of not only from them, but from their proxies, that they're interested in perpetrating attacks, certainly by Hamas and by Hezbollah, right before the elections. We have clear evidence of that. But I think that whether or not this was carried out as part of that plan, that we don't know yet. But I think that the fact that you had here, the unbelievable resourcefulness of just ordinary citizens, this guy had, you know, his wife and kids sitting there. I asked the children what happened when the plane was nosedived, and the kids said, we flew to the ceiling. So you can imagine the havoc there. The people were already saying their prayers. They thought they were going to all crash and die. And they were saved by heroes, by the Indian pilot, by the Israeli passenger, by the others who came to their help. I think this is unbelievable. You know, when I saw him, he was completely stained with the blood of this pilot who was almost butchered to death by this attacker. So we'll find out. We'll get to the root of this attacker, whether he had accomplices, whether Iran was behind it. I think we'll find that out very soon.
9: All right, Mr. Prime Minister, I'm glad everyone is safe. Thank God that man acted the way he did. Incredible heroism. It's interesting from my point of view. I think it's a badge of honor that when you went to the UN, I was glad that you lectured Mamdani. He deserved it. And all those moral cowards that walked out, and you stood up to all of them. And those are the people that don't want the U.S. and Israel to be the close allies that we are, which is why we must keep this alliance strong. And we're going to be watching your race very closely, and you're in our prayers, and as are all the passengers and the heroes of today, and we're glad they're safe. Mr. Prime Minister, thank you for your time.
10: Thank you, Sean. Thank you.
8: Fascinating interview. You know, we got our midterms coming up in November, but the Israeli election is a lot sooner than that, so very important to get Netanyahu re-elected. Hey, it's Mark Simone here for Sean Hannity. Authorities, you know, say a Kentucky officer ran the same license plate 2,000 times. They belonged to the mother of the child who had an order of protection against him. There's terrible stuff goes on. You know, he didn't hack anything. He typed in the plate. One of 120,000 cameras. The Washington Post found at least 50 more of these, mostly watching women. 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Hey, don't forget, tonight, J.D. 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
13: Major League Baseball is drawing bigger crowds for a fourth straight season, with nearly 72 million fans attending games this year. The league says average attendance was close to 30,000 per game. Forecasters are keeping a close eye on the southern Gulf of America for possible tropical development next week. Weather models suggest a system could begin to form between October 7th and 10th as a cold front stalls over the Gulf and western Caribbean. Even if a storm forms, forecasters believe it's more likely to be a disorganized rainmaker than a significant tropical storm. Pentagon Chief Pete Hegseth has confirmed deep cuts to the senior officer ranks. Hegseth made plans for a 20% reduction to the number of positions reserved for admirals and generals at the Pentagon during a State of the Force address Wednesday at the Quantico, Virginia Marine Corps base.
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0: born on America's darkest day, 9/11/01, the Tunnel to Towers Foundation. 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
4: I'm Laurel Lee. Our top story, Republicans hosting a rally here in Florida as the GOP hopes to prevent Democrats from retaking Congress in the midterm elections. Speaking at the event in Lakeland, Vice President J.D. Vance urged Floridians to support Republicans at the ballot box.
5: 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Send a message to the far-left radicals who would take your state over. America belongs to those who love it, not to hate it. It belongs to you. Get out there and vote.
4: A Fox News poll from earlier this month found cost of living issues to be the top concern for midterm voters, though respondents say they trust Democrats more to solve the issue by a 15-point margin. Google parent company Alphabet launching its own artificial intelligence chips into orbit on SpaceX's Transporter 18 flight Thursday. It's part of an effort to make Elon Musk's dream to build data centers in space a reality. Sassine Ghazi, CEO of chip designer Symposis, tells Fox that can't happen without his company.
6: You cannot design any chip or any intelligent system without using our software for the silicon and for the system design, for the validation of the material, the structure, the fluid, etc.
4: Alphabet is testing how its chips will perform in low Earth orbit. SpaceX COO Gwynne Shotwell said in September the company will deploy supercompute in space next year. However, experts warn that might not be feasible, citing high costs and the difficulty of cooling the technology and protecting it from radiation. Numbers are rising of instances of bears interacting with humans ahead of their hibernation season. Fox's Max Gordon is in Altadena, California, where a community keeps seeing the same black bear.
7: That 500-pound black bear is being affectionately called Barry, and neighbors here in Altadena, they tell me that there are at least 8 other bears that are wandering around at all hours of the day. Now, this comes after the LA fires burned up a lot of bear habitat in the nearby Angeles National Forest. And according to reporting from the Washington Post, bear encounters are up nationwide in 15 states. Regionally, we're seeing this in the West as well as in the Northeast and parts of the Southeast. In Colorado and in other places in the West, wildlife experts say that an ongoing drought is forcing bears out of the woods.
4: Since 2021, Colorado has been funding projects to reduce human-bear contact. This year, the state announced $1 million to go towards 17 proposals. WDBO Pays Your Bills is back. Your next chance to win happening tomorrow morning at 8 a.m. Download our app now so you're ready to win $1,000 five times a day. Laurel Lee, WDBO News.
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